consumers to use their discretion and literacy to make sure we don't fall into these traps. Today's Saturday, June 6th. This is Memorial Day here in South Korea. This is Weekly Review, and I'm your host, Dennis Laffey.

Welcome back, everybody. We just listened to Angel by Sarah McLachlan. 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

0: Son. I'll be back with BEFM this week with Janice. How did you like the programs on BEFM this week? 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
1: Howdy, howdy, howdy.
0: Welcome back.
1: Hello.
0: How was your week?
1: Okay.
0: It was okay?
1: Yes.
0: Oh, that seems like it was maybe not so okay, the tone in your voice.
1: Well, cleaning up.
0: Okay.
1: And my daughter was sick for a couple of days.
0: Oh, no, yeah.
1: And I don't think a 16-year-old should ask for water, food, medicine, laying down just like a kindergartner.
0: Well,
1: yeah.
0: Yeah, but when you're really sick, you're sick, so.
1: I think she was really sick.
0: Oh, okay.
1: But mommy's a mommy, right? So we got to do our job.
0: Well,
1: so.
0: You know, it's one of those things where in a few years, should be grown up and out of the house. So,
1: are you sure?
0: Well, hopefully.
1: In Korea?
0: That's true. These days, yeah, you can't be sure of that. But,
1: no.
0: You know. Enjoy it while you can.
1: That's what I've been telling myself, yes.
0: All right, we should get down to business. If you don't know, listeners, Janice is the official evaluator for BEFM. That means her job is to listen to our programs all throughout the week, and then she collects all the comments and the feedback suggestions we've received from listeners, which we discuss right here. Today, we're going to start off by listening to a clip from All Star English with DJ Minsu.
2: 대학생 될수록 더 화장도 안 하고
3: yeah.
2: 더 옷도 it's just like sweatpants.
3: Mm.
2: No makeup. 세수도 안 하고 강의실 간 적도 있고 and like I wear my really thick glasses and like I think it's okay, I'm trying to find a different word here to be 방송 appropriate. But like I just feel like a downgrade 된 것 같아요.
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3: 네. That's the point you're trying to get at, right?
2: I
3: 아니요. 왜냐면 이거 우리 그때도 배웠잖아요. 이게 꾸안꾸.
2: 네.
3: Right? Asia can pull it off, I think.
2: Thank
3: 네,
2: you.
3: Asia니까 뭐 가능하다 생각하는데.
2: Thank gosh.
3: 근데 so we mentioned, you know, like friends that you meet these days, like
2: yes.
3: K-beauty is something that always gets brought up, right?
2: Is it
3: for reals?
2: Yeah, like a lot of my friends, they're really interested in like K-makeup. So I had one friend, Gemma, she's one of my closest friends, and she had a cheer competition and she wasn't sure how to put her makeup on. I had a full Korean. I did her skincare, I did her hair, I did like all of her makeup, and that was such a fun hangout. And a lot of my friends were like, hey, Asia, can you get me this something from like or something young kind of thing? I would
3: 그쵸.
2: Say it's really big.
3: 맞아요.
2: Like, I feel like I gained a lot of my popularity because I'm Korean.
3: Well,
2: I'm not that popular, but like people are like, what do you mean you're from South Korea?
3: Yeah, they're more like interested because, you know, things and just in general, the culture of South Korea, you stick K in front of something, right? Everybody's like, oh, like I want it.
2: Yeah.
3: I want to be a part of it.
2: I have a huge wish list of all the things I need to get my friends.
3: 맞아요. 요즘에도 if you're like, let's say visiting like friends and family in the States, 이거 뭐 그냥 뭐 or 뭐 올 땡에서 샀어라고 하면 they gobble it up. It's like, oh,
2: yes.
3: Really? 막 이렇게 하고 진짜 너무 이렇게 you know it's like for us, I don't want to say you know maybe we take it for granted. It's something that's very common.
2: Yeah.
3: You know, it's something that's not so special.
2: We're
3: but
2: useful,
3: then
2: used to it.
3: 맞아요. Yeah. So,
2: I think for me the biggest culture shock was when I went to Canada. They're like, "What do you mean you put on skincare every day?" And I'm like, "What? what do you mean?"
3: No.
2: It's part of our routine.
3: No,
2: right?
3: People from Canada they also wear makeup, right? 예전에 이제 완전 대학생들 위주로 이렇게 하니까, right?
2: You gotta. No, but a lot of people, I don't think they wear. I mean, like skincare. I don't think it's like a regular routine like us.
3: 맞아요. But what people get surprised the most, a big culture shock for them when they actually come to Korea and go to like, you know, 올땡 막 이런 데 가서 쇼핑할 때 all the like,
2: samples.
3: You know, samples they give you. It's so crazy, right? They almost feel like, oh, like 갖고 가도 되나? It's like, is it stealing? Am I stealing?
2: Yeah, because like the sample size is so good. Because I find like in the American or the Canadian version of like 화장품 shop, simple 그런 거 조그만한 사이즈도 다 돈 내게 한단 말이에요. Like the mini size would be like 45,000원 in like dollars.
3: Yeah.
2: But they give it for free here.
3: 맞아요. So according to a survey of, you know, visitors to here in South Korea, when they go on purchasing K-beauty products, what was surprising to the most to them, what the number one answer was all the free free samples. They,

0: that. 네. 근데 이 샘플 받을 때마다 I'm sure they feel, you know, shocked and, you know, good at the same time because you're getting all this free stuff. 한국인들도 똑같이, right? Even Koreans, right?
1: Yeah.
0: We get so excited when we get handed free samples.
1: Yes, and another thing is, I think another, like...
2: That was a clip from All Star English with DJ Minsu. And of course, you can listen to All Star English every Monday through Friday, starting at 6:08 and finishing at 8 p.m.
3: Global Talk, K-Beauty with Asia.
2: Asia's back. Yes.
3: It's so nice to have her back. She's energetic.
2: It is. Yes.
3: And so vibrant.
2: Mm-hmm. She really adds a lot to the broadcast, doesn't she?
3: Yes, she does. And the opening began with a lively remark that conversations with international friends always include K-beauty.
2: Yes. Even among my friends, you know, a lot of them have daughters who are into K-pop mm-hmm. or, you know, the K-dramas, and they're also asking about the cosmetics.
3: Yes, a lot of people plan on coming to Korea just to get their skincare done.
2: Right.
3: You know, little procedures, surgeries, and things like that because, mm-hmm. as you know, Korea.
2: Yes, but also stocking up, filling up your suitcase with all of these the skin creams and lotions mm-hmm. and everything. Yes.
3: Yes. So thanks to Asia's sharing of her Canadian experiences and Gen Z perspectives, the discussion felt vivid.
2: Nice.
3: Foreigners were surprised by the abundance of Korean cosmetic samples and coupons and everything that you can get, and amazed at the depth of skincare routines and even intrigued by the practice of storing cosmetics in the refrigerator.
2: Right.
3: Do you do that?
2: My wife does.
3: I do that sometimes,
2: yeah.
3: especially during the summertime when it's really hot.
2: Right.
3: I put the facial mask into the refrigerator and it works.
2: Right.
3: It cools it down a
2: lot. My wife keeps like certain skin creams and oils in the refrigerator.
3: Ooh, I don't do that because my daughter might drink it.
2: Oh.
3: Oops, what is this, Mom? And these reactions highlighted how seriously Korea takes skincare. And the segment emphasized that the world is now waking up to K-beauty, making it a source of pride.
2: Yeah, it just keeps kind of rolling in different waves of Korean culture spreading mm-hmm. out around the world, doesn't it?
3: Yes, and fun expressions like GRWM, get ready with me, your skin is glowing, and your makeup ate. Add a trendy touch, blending language learning with cultural pride.
2: Right, got to keep up with the young people's slang.
3: Yes, and it was a refreshing mix of global perspective, youthful trends, and national pride showing how K-beauty continues to capture worldwide attention.
2: Yeah, that's really great, isn't it?
3: I spent so much money mm-hmm. getting new cosmetics
2: right.
3: and different skincare,
2: mm-hmm.
3: and I love it.
2: Yeah.
3: Because compared to before, I spend less money.
2: Right.
3: Because I go to those stores.
2: Where you get the discounts, yes.
3: Yes. And another comment was for 그건 네 생각이고, talked about hair and scalp health.
2: Yes.
3: The segment opened with a playful comparison between the phrases have a bald spot and have a serious receding hairline.
2: Yes.
3: And we talked about it during the
2: while we were listening to the clip, yes.
3: We're getting both right now at this age.
2: You get older, it's kind of hard to avoid.
3: Yes. The M on your forehead is getting bigger and bigger, changing
2: exactly.
3: the capital letter, right?
2: Right?
3: By exploring the causes of hair loss, it provides a useful and reassuring information for listeners who often worry about this issue.
2: Right.
3: A lot of people.
2: A lot of people, yeah. I mean, I don't worry about it that much. I do have, my receding hairline is not that bad. Mm-hmm. And, you know, I've got a very thin spot in the back of my head, which I can't see, so I don't worry about it at all. But my wife worries about it for me.
3: Uh-huh.
2: Yeah. So she's always like, oh, use this shampoo. Put this stuff on your head.
3: Yeah. We call that thin spot, right?
2: Yes.
3: So expressions such as receding hairline, bald spot, and I'm shedding like crazy, or dogs, were introduced naturally, helping listeners pick up practical English vocabulary.
2: Yes, very useful stuff.
3: And the discussion also touched on everyday scalp concerns like dandruff, greasy hair, and flaky scalp, making the content relatable and easy to connect with everybody's
2: right.
3: issues.
2: Yes, there are a lot of people deal with skin conditions mm-hmm. like, you know, eczema or, you know, atopic dermatitis, things mm-hmm. like that. And yeah, it's good to find out, you know, how you can manage those conditions.
3: I think it would be great to talk about the teenager's dandruff or greasy
2: right.
3: hair issue one day.
2: Mm-hmm.

0: because a lot of people are going through that.
1: Yes, when you get to that age, it's really hard to control that sort of thing. Yes.
0: And the segment combines humor, language learning, and health awareness, turning a common worry into an informative and interactive broadcast moment.
1: That's really great.
0: Mm-hmm. And another comment was 문화로 영어 한 잔, 영어의 결심, talking about building an earlier talk about plushes trending among young people.
1: Yes.
0: This segment highlighted how dolls have become a tourism trend as well.
1: That's true. You hardly see any young people walking around these days without a little plushie hanging from their bag.
0: About five or six.
1: Sometimes, yeah.
0: Usually.
1: Mm-hmm.
0: And with plushes museum, not only in Busan, but also in Jeju, the topic felt relatable and significant.
1: Yes.
0: And you also get it from those claw machines. That's
1: right,
0: too. Oh,
1: yeah. They're all over the place, aren't they?
0: Yes. My daughter has about 20, and I think those weigh more than her books.
1: Right.
0: So the image of a cute teddy bear sitting in a cafe cup was especially charming, sparking curiosity and desire to visit.
1: Okay.
0: And ideas like repairing cherishable dolls and recognizing plushes as works of art show how wide range the trend has become.
1: Yeah. I never really thought of them as works of art. I mean, they are creative works.
0: Yes.
1: Yes. But a lot of them seem, you know, just mass produced. And I don't mean to knock that, but yeah. There is design that goes into it. People are thinking about how to make it as cute as possible.
0: Not the small ones, but a little bit bigger size.
1: Mm-hmm.
0: They're pricey.
1: Yes.
0: And people collect different dolls, too. So by connecting everyday culture, tourism, and art, the broadcast captured the playful yet meaningful role of plushes in modern life, making the content both delightful and thought-provoking.
1: Yeah, definitely a topic that, you know, not something I would have thought off the top of my head would make a good topic for radio, but yeah, it's definitely something that's, it's everywhere.
0: Trendy.
1: Yeah, if you've got kids or you are a young person yourself, you know what we're talking about.
0: I have 200,000 in my house.
1: Yeah. Luckily, my younger son has a few, not a whole lot. But yeah, my mother-in-law, whenever we go out, will be like, oh, you like capybaras, right? There's a capybara. Let me buy it for you.
0: That's so cute.
1: Yeah.
0: And final comment for this show. The Did You Know topic was Korea votes on Wednesdays while the U.S. votes on Tuesdays.
1: Ah, yes.
0: Was especially engaging by blending everyday listener participation with interesting culture and civic trivia. The segment succeeded in both entertaining and informing. It highlighted how small but meaningful facts can connect audiences across different backgrounds, making the broadcast feel interactive and educational at the same time.
1: Yeah, really interesting. And another interesting fact, because of the time difference, it was actually Tuesday in the U.S.
0: Yes.
1: And when it was Wednesday here, so there was voting going on in both countries.
0: Mm-hmm. Same time. And on this local election day, the broadcast provided a detailed look at useful voting-related expressions, which was both timely and practical.
1: Nice.
0: Listeners gained confidence in understanding and using phrases connected to civic participation, making the segment especially relevant. And the program also acknowledged the dedication of staff and officials who worked tirelessly without rest to ensure smooth voting procedures.
1: Yes.
0: And this respectful note of appreciation added warmth and sincerity, reminding listeners of the collective effort behind democratic processes.
1: Yes, we definitely really need to thank those election workers because, you know, I woke up early, you know, I go on a morning walk and there were already people lined up at my local voting center super early in the morning. They've got to get up really early and they work till late at night.
0: So thanks to everybody.
1: Yes.
0: We finished it.
1: Yes, thank you very much. All right, everybody, I think it is time to take a song break. So let's listen to Heartbeat Song by Kelly Clarkson. We'll be back with more after the song.

0: Welcome back, listeners. We just heard Heartbeat Song by Kelly Clarkson. You're listening to Weekly Review on BEFM, Busan Yongo Bangsong. My name is Dennis Laffey, and I'm the host of the show, and our official evaluator, Janice, is here in the studio with me. This is BEFM This Week, Part 2. Okay, well, let's move on to our second show we're going to discuss this morning, and that is Sweet Date with DJ Yunji.
1: So I guess we're talking something about breathing, heartbeat, maybe digestion, things like that?
2: Exactly. Mm. That quarter category of automatic body functions. Mm. These are things we don't usually think about, but they're constantly happening in the background to help our minds and bodies function. Mm. So today's numbers are 15,000 and 100,000.
1: Oh, I'm feeling that the numbers are getting bigger each time, right? Yeah, so we're going to start off with the number 15,000. So what does our body exactly do 15,000 times a day?
2: Well, to be more precise, it's usually between 15,000 and 20,000 times a day.
1: Well, mm-hmm.
2: Before I explain, let me ask you this.
1: Okay.
2: How many times do you think you've blinked your eyes since we started talking?
1: Blinked. Wow. I blink a lot, to be honest. I feel like I'm blinking weirdly now, but maybe like 10 to 30 times, maybe?
2: Yeah, probably around that number. Average person blinks about 15 to 20 times every minute while awake. If you add that up over the day, it becomes roughly about 15,000 to 20,000 blinks. It sounds like a huge number, but your eyes are quietly doing that work all day long.
1: Wow, 20,000 times a day is, I mean, a lot of work for our eyes, right?
2: Exactly.
1: Yes, and I know that blinking kind of keeps our eyes from drying out, but do we really need to do it so often?
2: That's the fascinating part. Mm. Blinking does keep our eyes moist, spreads tears evenly across the surface of the eye, and helps sweep away tiny particles like dust. But scientists have also found that we blink more often than we physically need to, just from

0: moisture. Mm. That means blanking has another role. Mm. It gives the brain a tiny mental reset.
1: Oh, a mental reset. Mm. So every time I blink, maybe like 30 times, my brain is taking a tiny break.
0: 30 times. Oh. 30

0: happens. Your brain uses that moment to reset and prepare for the next wave of visual information. Ooh. It's like pressing a refresh button thousands of times a day so that your mind doesn't get overloaded.
1: That totally makes sense because whenever I look at the recording of our video live show, I often find myself blinking a lot whenever I talk like an impromptu speech, you know? And that was like me saving myself, right? Oh my gosh, that is amazing to know. So I always like that blinking was just about dry eyes, but I guess it's related to our attention and focus here.
0: Exactly. And if you think about it, we often blink at natural breaks. For example, when we finish reading a sentence, or when someone finishes speaking, or when a scene changes in a video, we may blink without realizing it. Ooh. It's almost like the brain knows when to create a tiny transition point.
1: That makes so much sense. But then, Cheryl, I have a question. What happens when we stare at our smartphones or maybe computers?
2: That was a clip from Sweet Date with DJ Yoonji. You can listen to Sweet Date Monday through Friday starting at 12:05 and finishing at 2 p.m. and, of course, Saturday and Sunday from 12 until 2.
3: Life in Numbers with Cheryl featured numbers that were both surprising and fascinating.
2: Yes.
3: And the first 15,000 to 20,000 is the number of times our eyes blink in a single day.
2: Wow.
3: I really wanted to count after reading the comment, but I think that would be a little too tough, right?
2: Yeah. Well, I think you'd have to like remember that as soon as you wake up to start counting, and that might be tough because you're still groggy.
3: Click, click, click, click, click. So hearing the science behind it made the statistics easy to understand and truly eye-opening.
2: Or eye-closing.
3: Eye-closing. And the second, 100,000 is the approximate number of dreams a person experiences in a lifetime.
2: Oh, wow.
3: That's a lot. And this unusual and imaginative topic captured listeners' attention, sparking curiosity and wonder.
2: Wow, yeah, really interesting.
3: 100,000, yes. And by presenting everyday biological facts in numerical form, the segment turns science into an engaging story, making listeners reflect on the hidden rhythms of daily life.
2: Yes.
3: Who would think about, okay, how many dreams in a lifetime do I dream?
2: Right. Well, I mean, but that's the sort of thing. That's what science is. Somebody has a question, like, well, has somebody answered it? No. Well, can I answer it? Like, let's find out.
3: How do they even come up with numbers,
2: right?
3: And it was a simple yet powerful way to connect numbers with human experience.
2: Yes. Now, sometimes I get a little bit of flack around here because I like science. And this is the sort of thing that makes science interesting for people.
3: Yeah, I love science for this type
2: right.
3: of science.
2: I mean, I know there's a lot of boring science content out there, but when it's interesting like this, then it gets people interested.
3: Exactly. Another comment was for Screen Bites, which offer a fun, practical way to learn English expressions through movies and sitcoms.
2: Yes, another thing that people really love.
3: The clear explanation of scenes made understanding easy and enjoyable. And the Day's High Life phrase was from Kingmaker. She's trying to get under my skin. Literal translation, please don't.
2: Well, yes.
3: Yes, but in Korean meaning, 그녀가 입으로 내 신경을 긁고 있다. Trying to make someone annoyed.
2: Annoyed, yes.
3: In purpose, right? Was memorable and useful. And phrases like this is very difficult to do direct translation.
2: Yes, right. It's an idiom, yeah. So, yeah, it doesn't actually mean... Yeah, something getting under your skin.
3: So it was an engaging blend of entertainment and education, showing how pop culture can be a powerful tool for learning languages.
2: Yes. I mean, these sort of expressions, really, if you learn them, you know, it helps you understand the language, of course. But when you learn how to use them in your own speech, it makes you sound that much more fluent.
3: Yes. Oh, I mean, this is a good expression, right?
2: It is, yes.
3: Another comment was from Music Trends. Snack choices capture the fast-changing nature of the day's music trends and clearly connected it to the idea of variety in texture and taste.
2: Yes.
3: And the central theme, would you rather try a strange new snack or a perfect classic snack? Which one?

0: I don't know. I guess it depends on what kind of snack. If it's like, you know, like a chocolatey, sweet kind of snack, probably the new one.
1: Mm-hmm.
0: But if it's like a salty or something kind of snack, probably the classic one.
1: Ah, okay. So it was a playful yet thought-provoking, engaging listeners to reflect on their own preferences.
0: Definitely.
1: And by framing the topic as a would you rather choice, the broadcast invited listener participation and made the discussion interactive.
0: Oh, yeah. I'm sure everybody was texting in their mm-hmm. own preferences.
1: Yes. And the metaphor of snacks worked well to illustrate how people approach trends, and some chase novelty while others find comfort in timeless classics.
0: Yes.
1: And overall, it was a creative and engaging way to highlight cultural shifts, blending everyday lifestyle choices with the dynamic rhythm of modern trends.
0: Yeah, I like that. You know, that framework of we're going to talk about music trends, but we're going to compare it to snack trends.
1: That's nice.
0: It is.
1: The other day, someone brought me some snacks,
0: mm-hmm.
1: old-time school snacks.
0: Ah, nice.
1: From the States.
0: Yes.
1: The minty one.
0: Mm-hmm.
1: And
0: okay.
1: I didn't realize Korea didn't have the real bubble gum that Americans
0: yeah.
1: chew.
0: Right.
1: And I blew a huge bubble.
0: Okay.
1: It brought back memories.
0: Oh,
1: seriously.
0: Nice. Actually, yeah, a friend texted me just the other day. He found some like American branded chip snacks.
1: Ooh.
0: I mean, they sell them here, but the flavor is different
1: mm-hmm.
0: than the ones in America. But these were like American flavor.
1: You got to share.
0: Yeah, I need to find where he found them because, yeah.
1: Get that information and share.
0: Yes.
1: And final comment for the show was that Love Psychology 101 theme was green flags we often miss in dating.
0: Okay, green flags. Normally the discussions around red flags and what to avoid.
1: Yes.
0: Yes.
1: And it reminded listeners that relationships thrive on small acts of care and consideration.
0: True.
1: The tips felt practical and relatable, helping listeners reflect on everyday gestures that build trust and closeness.
0: Oh, very nice.
1: The segment emphasized that when problems arise, open conversations can actually bring couples closer, highlighting the importance of communication as a foundation of healthy love.
0: Very nice.
1: Because the advice touched on common patterns in most relationships, it was easy to immerse in and take away meaningful insights. So overall, it was a thoughtful and engaging broadcast that balanced psychology with everyday experience, leaving listeners with useful reminder about nurturing stronger connections.
0: That's great. I like to see that because like I mentioned before, there are so many segments and articles and websites and, you know, things giving advice of the red flags to avoid, right?
1: Different color.
0: Yes.
1: Red, red.
0: And yeah, I don't see enough talk about the green flags, things to look for mm-hmm. in your relationship that's a sign of a healthy relationship.
1: That's actually great. Yes.
0: Yeah.
1: I think you phrased it well. Yes.
0: Thank you.
1: Mm-hmm.
0: So I think, yeah, we need more segments like this.
1: Yes, I agree.
0: I would suggest. All right. Well, I think it is time to move on to our third and final show for this morning. And that is For My Busan with DJ Laura.
2: Yes. TTT. Haley is in the studio. Are you sitting on the booster?
3: I am, guys. We had so much behind-the-scene drama.
2: Yeah, there was all the drama. Someone stole the booster from the studio. And
3: you
2: of course,
3: almost didn't see me today.
2: If Haley's not in the booster seat, Haley's gone.
3: You can't see me.
2: She's not there.
3: There we go. Oh, my gosh. Okay.
2: Yeah, that's it.
3: Yeah, all right.
2: So anyway, how are you?
3: I'm doing well.
2: Good.
3: Yeah.
2: I heard you run a race at the weekend.
3: I did run a race. We're going to dive right in because how is it already 4:39? All right, so we're going to start with a meme.
2: Okay.
3: So millennial midlife crisis, because millennials are already at a period where we are approaching the middle of our lives.
2: Well, if you're going to live to 130 like me, you're nowhere near it.
3: Well, all right. Well, you're at like a third life, but my plan, I know 90, 80, 90, it's all about being healthy, but this is the millennial midlife crisis starter pack because we can no longer afford top-down convertibles because we're millennials, let's face it.
2: Who needs a convertible?
3: Well, I need to buy a home first. So, number one, buying an air fryer.
2: Oh, yeah.
3: And air frying everything.
2: I was an air fryer way before I was older.
3: For me, was the pandemic. Yeah. Getting into pottery, apparently.
2: Oh.
3: Traveling, I think this is like West-centric because it was like traveling to Asia.
2: Yeah.
3: And then running or rock climbing.
2: Yeah.
3: Any one of those?
2: So I like to run a little bit. Mm-hmm. I've started running again because I need to do cardio and I hate the steps.
3: Mm.

0: We'd like to do rock climbing with my son, actually.
1: Ooh,
0: I really
1: interesting.
0: Would. I think that's very
1: because
0: fun.
1: Kids that age are basically monkeys.
0: Yeah,
1: in
0: he's a
1: so
0: monkey.
1: Many ways. But
0: 100%.
1: As a cliche, as a ball of cliche, just rolling around. Well, I started running around.
0: Yes.
1: I started running about 2.5 years ago, mm-hmm. and I followed the usual progression. I started a run club mm-hmm. last year, and then over the weekend, I did my first race.
0: Yay!
1: So this week's trend is running. A 10K.
0: Yay.
1: Yay.
0: Haley got a medal.
1: It's a participation
0: super cool.
1: medal. That's also a bottle opener. If you have a beer oh. that's like sitting under the desk, you
0: money.
1: Can yeah, you can do that.
0: I do not have any beers well, sitting under my desk.
1: Wow. Well, all right, so here's the thing. Not a race person. I never thought of myself as a race person because running is more of a meditative solo activity. But as you can see, if you're on our NotTube, you're going to be able to see a ton of pictures and videos. That's a part of my run club. Angie is a part of my run club, but she actually was not feeling well that weekend, so she had to skip. And I was peer pressure to join that race. I was like, but like, it seems so like, it seems so busy. Like, I don't want to run a horde of people. Like, it's a stampede. But alas, I got peer pressure to run a night race at the North Port. So, training. So I basically, true to this segment, I kind of let social media guide me through.
0: Yeah.
1: So I have run, full disclosure, 10 kilometers before, never in a race though. So I did one longer-ish run the week before and one interval training a few days before.
0: Mm-hmm.
1: I had leg day at the gym a couple days before. The day before was recovery. Oh, I carbo loaded.
0: Oh, yeah.
1: I mean, you would have thought I was running like a full marathon.
0: I just got to eat another kimbap.
1: Yeah, I'm just going to eat another bagel and I'm going to have pasta and then recovery day before. And of course, the most important is the playlist. You gotta get your songs. And I swear, Mark Zuckerberg, I know you're listening to me or your minions are listening to me all the time because as soon as I signed up for that race, a short video popped up in my algorithm. It's like, how to build your perfect race playlist. And I'm like, all right, hit me with it. So first, you start with a couple of easy upbeat songs.
0: Mm-hmm.
1: So like, your unwritten.
2: That was a clip from For My Busan with DJ Laura. And For My Busan airs Monday through Friday starting at 4:05, finishing at 6 p.m. and Saturdays and Sundays starting at 4 and finishing at 6.
3: We just heard a clip of TTT, Try the Trend, Capture the Running Craze perfectly by featuring direct participation in the Midnight Escape Marathon.
2: Yes.
3: Which is called Yaban Doju. It was a 10K race at Busan North Port Waterfront Park.
2: Yes.
3: Which Haley participated with a few others.
2: Yes.
3: And listeners could vividly sense the atmosphere through interviews about training routines, pre-race goals, and the mindset of runners preparing for the challenge.
2: Yes.
3: I'm not a runner.
2: I'm not either. I've got a lot of friends who do it. My son enjoys this sort of thing. But I've just never, yeah.
3: Maybe you and I need to get into this trend.
2: Maybe we should.
3: Yes.
2: I mean, our producer is part of this. So, yeah, she's mentioned it before that I should join. Maybe to you too.
3: Yes.
2: Yeah.
3: So let's try it.
2: Maybe.
3: Maybe in a few years.
2: Maybe,
3: and the coverage of running crews, marathon completion, and even running core fashion trends show how the sport has evolved into a cultural movement.
2: Right.
3: And the closing reflection on the pros and cons of running culture added balance, giving audience both inspiration and thoughtful perspective. Overall, it was an energetic and immersive broadcast that successfully conveyed the excitement of the event while connecting it to the broader lifestyle trends.
2: Yes. Now, I'm not surprised at all that running has become so popular because, you know, considering like getting into running compared to getting into a lot of other sports, it's a lot easier.
3: Are you sure?
2: Yes. I mean, you need like good shoes and, you know, some like comfortable clothes to run in, but you don't need, you know, bats and gloves and helmets and things that a lot of other sports have.
3: Well, from what I've heard, you got to gear up.
2: Well, I mean, that's true. The Korean trend is to like, I'm going to do this even as an amateur. We talked about this before. Yeah, I've got to do it the way the pros do it.
3: Mm-hmm.
2: Yeah. But, you know, anybody could run.
3: Yeah, that's true. So let's join.
2: Okay, maybe.
3: Another comment, Laura's quick dive.

0: spotlighted the inspiring story of Billie Jean King, the legendary American tennis icon, who earned her college diploma at the age of 82.
1: Yes.
0: 65 years after first pursuing her studies. And despite her monumental achievements on the court, she carried a lingering desire to complete her education and finally fulfill that goal.
1: Yes, amazing.
0: 65 years later.
1: Right.
0: And the narrative was deeply moving, showing that it is never too late to tie up unfinished dreams. And the only drawback was the background music, which at times felt mismatched and distracted from the storytelling.
1: Okay.
0: Because it's a deep, heartwarming story.
1: Right.
0: So a subtle, more harmonized choice of music would have allowed the emotional weight of the story to shine even brighter.
1: Wow, yes, that's
0: was
1: true.
0: Was the suggestion. But overall, the segment was powerful and uplifting, blending sports history with personal perseverance through smoother audio production would have enhanced the listener's immersion.
1: Yeah, I understand that because when you're talking about a certain story, the music really sets the tone,
0: yes,
1: the mood.
0: The subtle, kind of quiet, soothing. So
1: right.
0: We'll pass that on.
1: Yeah, we will.
0: And another comment, this segment invited listeners to reflect on the moments when AI feels most needed, sparkling thoughtful responses about its growing role in everyday life. For me,
1: yes,
0: cooking.
1: Oh, really? Okay.
0: I get recipes.
1: Or, yes.
0: Mm-hmm. How do I cook ramen?
1: Okay. Yeah.
0: And by highlighting both the big and small ways AI supports us, the broadcast encouraged listeners to consider how technology is woven into daily routines.
1: Interesting.
0: The addition of diverse music requests associated with AI broadened the listener's experience, making the playlist feel dynamic and personalized.
1: Oh, very nice.
0: And this blend of listener interaction, thematic reflection, and musical variety created a lively atmosphere that showcased radio's unique ability to connect ideas with emotions. Overall, it was a segment that balanced curiosity about technology with the joy of music, leaving listeners both informed and entertained.
1: Okay, so the opposite of the previous comment, they got the music choices right for the segment.
0: Yes.
1: Yes.
0: And final comment for the show was Dr. McLucky explored the meaning of nostalgia, originally a negative term describing the mental illness of soldiers longing for home, and traced that transformation into a word that now conveys tender feeling of yearning. By highlighting the shift, the broadcast invited listeners to reflect on what steers their own sense of longing for the past, and the gentle tone and thoughtful questioning provided a comforting close to the program, allowing listeners to end the broadcast with both linguistic insight and emotional resonance.
1: Excellent. Good to hear.
0: It was a graceful way to blend history, psychology, and personal reflection into a meaningful finale.
1: Ah, that's really good to hear, isn't
0: it?
1: Yes.
0: I want to go home.
1: Really? Yeah.
0: Yes. Maybe not.
1: I was just home recently, so I've had enough. I don't have nostalgia at the moment, but yeah.
0: I do. I miss the food.
1: Ah, well,
0: and
1: yeah.
0: The smell.
1: Yes.
0: I really do miss the smell of Washington State.
1: I see, yeah. All right, Janice. Well, thank you very much for bringing us all this feedback from our listeners. Mm-hmm. And we'll see you again next week.
0: Bye-bye.
1: Bye-bye. All right, everybody. It's time to take another song break. Let's listen to Be Her by Ella Langley. We'll be back with Inside BEFM after the song.

0: 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BEFM was in full election mode for the local elections on June 3rd. As a public broadcaster, all of our programs tried to provide fair and trustworthy information. As a public English broadcaster, it was important for us to provide information to the foreign residents who could vote in local elections if they have had permanent residency in South Korea for at least 3 years. Morning Wave provided this information and more. Here's a clip.
1: Voting, which is accessibility, because for some voters, the problem isn't whether, you know, can we get our election information digital or through printed? It's whether they can access the information at all. And I'm talking about voters with visual impairments,
2: okay,
1: specifically. So while Korea does provide, you know, Braille election pamphlets, USB files, and QR code-based audio services, advocacy groups say there are still gaps in the system. So we spoke with a teacher, Anna Lee, at Busan School for the Blind, and we asked her how visually impaired voters currently receive election information. So let's take a listen.
3: 네, 안녕하세요. 저는 부산 맹학교에 근무하고 있는 교사 안나리라고 합니다. 저는 선거 때가 되면 우편물이 오는데요. 그 우편물 안에 이제 후보님들의 공약이 점자로 인쇄가 된 인쇄물하고 그다음 USB에 그 공약이 이제 텍스트 파일로 담겨서 이렇게 같이 오게 됩니다. 저는 점자를 읽는데도 크게 문제가 없고 컴퓨터로 USB 파일을 읽는데도 크게 문제가 없어서 저에게는 형태적으로 큰 문제는 없는데요. 점자를 잘 읽기 힘들거나 아니면 이제 컴퓨터를 사용할 수 없는 환경에 있는 장애인 분들의 경우에는 이제 그 형태가 조금 제한적일 수 있다고 생각이 들어요. 그래서 이런 경우에 뭐 확대 목자 같은

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1: Yes. So basically, she says that the Braille and USB materials themselves generally do work well. However, she pointed out that, some people find Braille itself difficult to read, while others may not even be in an environment where they can use digital files because you would need the computers, right? So she just suggested providing enlarged print versions alongside Braille material so that the voters with, different levels of visual impairments have more options to actually gain the information that they need. Also, this is also one thing I didn't know previously. So currently, information is only provided for candidates who agree to participate in the accessible information program.
2: Really?
1: Yeah, so I guess some candidates say, I don't want my information to be given out to in this Braille form or
2: Oh.
1: through this USB
2: What
1: format.
2: does that say about that candidate?
1: I
3: A
1: know,
3: lot.
1: exactly.
3: Volumes.
1: Maybe they don't want to, invest. I don't know. That's a big problem. So as a result, voters may not receive information about every candidate on the ballot. So she says that ideally, all candidates' information should be made available so that visually impaired voters can make fully
2: I have a
1: informed
2: question.
1: choices.
2: Yes. So is this in terms
4: Listeners really appreciated the full 2 hours of election information on Morning Wave in Busan. It went from candidate breakdowns and voter information on top stories to a segment with Taegan about how foreign residents view Busan and its policies. The program also took listeners across polling stations in Busan with Haley, as well as in Seoul and Gwangju. Listeners really enjoyed the Wednesday Food for Thought segment, where the panelists dealt with issues of voter access and campaign material to discuss how elections should be more sustainable, socially responsible, and accessible. They said that it was important to discuss these issues, as the name of the segment suggests, it gave listeners questions to ponder rather than providing answers. You can catch the full show on our website, www.befm.or.kr. It's time to wrap up today's weekly review. Thank you all for joining me. Our final song today is Everything I Need by Quinn 92. We'll see you next Saturday, and I hope everyone has a great week. Goodbye.

a casting vote. That refers to the single vote that can break a tie, or metaphorically, a determining force or a vote that can change a situation. Well, this was literally true in one of the local races in Nonsan, Chungnam province, where a provincial council member won with just a single vote. So the Democratic Party, or the DP's candidate Ki Ho-yeop, and the People Power Party, PPP candidate Yoon Ki-hyung, both received exactly 11,592 votes this Wednesday night, prompting the local authorities to hand-sort through every single vote. This led to two of the invalid votes going to the DP candidate and one to the PPP candidate, anyways, with the DP candidate winning with a single vote. So we often hear how every vote counts. And if this doesn't prove this, I don't know what does. Welcome to News Rewind. It's Saturday, June 6th, and I'm your host, Haley.

0: Good morning, everyone. That was the first song this morning, I Like Your Look by Kim Petras. So just moments ago in the opening, I talked about how a single vote changed the results of an election. Because yes, it is apparently possible for candidates to end up with an exact tie. Well, now that we've established that, let's talk about the ballots that almost weren't cast. Because one of the biggest stories, or the scandal, out of this past Wednesday night, the local election, was the ballot shortage in certain voting districts in Seoul. So it turns out the National Election Commission, or the NEC, only printed out about half of the number of ballots as the number of voters were there. Which begs the question, why on earth would they do that? Well, at least as of recording time, we haven't received an explanation. And this created chaos on the scene, with hundreds up to over 1,000 people having gathered in front of some of the voting districts to object the validity of the election. And on Friday morning, the latest that we have is that the police dispelled the protest. So the voter turnout, yes, it is usually at about 60% for local elections, but it is absurd to only print out 60 or even down to 50%. Of course, it would be a stretch to cast doubts on the entire election process, but the election authorities aren't exactly helping themselves with these voter fraud conspiracies, or at the very least, doubts about the organization's competency. So voting, it is a key part of democracy. Every eligible person should cast his or her ballot, and that ballot should be provided and guaranteed. So that was my 2 cents on the local elections. We'll have a lot more for you on the election front. Haeyeon's coming in soon with news recap. Expert Insights is up. But in the meantime, here's your top five. Here are your top five stories for the first week of June. DP wins big in local elections. Oh Se-hun returns as Seoul's mayor. The Democratic Party, or the DP, won a landslide 12 out of the 16 mayoral and gubernatorial races in the June 3rd local elections, while the opposition People Power Party, or the PPP, took 4 wins, including a 5th term for Seoul's mayor, Oh Se-hun. 수요일 지방선거에서 민주당은 16개의 광역단체장 선거에서 12개의 승리, 국민의힘은 박빙의 서울시장 레이스를 포함한 4개의 승리를 거두며 여당의 지방 권력을 내주었다는 평가를 받고 있습니다.
1: NEC under fire for ballot shortage. The National Election Commission, or the NEC, is in hot water after it ran out of ballots in some Seoul election districts, prompting prolonged protests and a police investigation. 6.3 지방선거에서 벌어진 투표용지 부족 사태에 대해 선거관리위원회에 대한 서울경찰청의 수사가 시작됐습니다.

0: 5 dead in Hanwha Aerospace explosion. 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South Korean stocks closed at a fresh high up above the landmark 8,800 points level this week as Samsung Electronics entered the global top 10 for market cap. However, the Korean won fell to the 1,541 against the dollar. 코스피가 8,800포인트 기록을 돌파하고 삼성전자가 시가총액 글로벌 10위 안에 드는 등 주식시장의 랠리가 이어지는 가운데 환율은 금융위기 이후 처음으로 1,540원 선을 넘었습니다. In the Middle East situation, Hezbollah rejects renewed ceasefire agreed by Israel and Lebanon. The Lebanese armed group Hezbollah has emphatically rejected the terms of a U.S.-backed ceasefire between Israel and Lebanon, calling the deal humiliating. This puts another roadblock in the U.S.-Iran ceasefire. 미국의 중재를 통해 나온 이스라엘과 레바논 정부 간 휴전 합의안에 헤즈볼라가 강한 거부 의사를 밝히며 미국과 이란 간 종전 협상에 먹구름이 들렸습니다. And these were your top 5 stories. Welcome back, listeners. It's time for News Recap, where we go over Busan's weekly news and learn some English expressions. And for that, we have Haeyeon in the studio. Good morning.
1: Good morning.
0: Happy post-election weekend.
1: Yes, it was a big week, I'm sure, for you too at Morning Wave. Yeah, and I mean, okay, this is my second election voting in Korea since I've been back from the U.S. And every time I go in and vote, I get very emotional.
0: I love voting.
1: Yeah.
0: Is that a weird thing to say? But
1: no,
0: I don't
1: know. No, it's a great thing to say.
0: Because I think you and I have been away. And it's one of those things that we take for granted. 뭔가 이 소위 남의 나라에서 참정권이 없다는 게.
1: Yeah.
0: I mean, I wouldn't say like 서로, like I wasn't saddened by it.
1: Always a bit of distance.
0: But you get left out. And to be able to really partake in that act of democracy is very meaningful. I nerd out.
1: So sometimes it's a little funny. Like, so this time too, I like... Did the stamped on the ballot and I left and I almost didn't want to leave.
0: 아, 좀 벅차요. 맞죠.
1: And then, but everybody was like, okay, you need to go now.
0: It's like, lady, you gotta go. Like, there's a line.
1: Can we have a conversation about this?
0: So I like to go at 6 sharp. 저는 저 딱 그 6시 땡 치면 그 앞에 줄 서 있는 분들 있잖아요.
1: So is there a line at that time?
0: There is a line. And I'm usually the youngest person because it's usually like the elderly population and me.
1: So and yeah. Haley.
0: Anyways.
1: Yeah. All right. So we can't recap this week without talking about the election.
0: Of course.
1: So let's take a listen to our first news recap.
2: Voting in the 9th nationwide local elections began simultaneously across the country at 6 a.m. today, and polling has now closed at all 914 polling stations in Busan as of 6 p.m. As of 5 p.m., the nationwide voter turnout stood at 57.4%. Busan recorded a turnout of 59.1%, with Pukgu District posting the highest turnout in the city at 65.7%. The overall outcome of the major races is expected to begin taking shape as early as midnight.
1: All right, this is from our June 3rd BFM 6 p.m. news. 제9회 전국 동시 지방 선거가 이 수요일이었죠. 전국에서 일제히 진행된 가운데 부산 지역 914곳의 투표소에서도 투표가 모두 마감되었다는 소식이었습니다. 6월 3일 오후 5시 기준 전국 투표율이 약 57%, 부산은 59%로 집계됐고요. 주요 선거의 당선자 윤곽 이제 그날 밤 자정부터 드러날 것이다. 이런 소식을 뉴스를 통해서 들었습니다.
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1: Wow, so a higher voting rate even compared to the average.
0: Right. So Busan was right along, a little bit above average. But Pukgu District definitely far, far above average.
1: Wow. I mean, that election night

0: coverage, you know, the broadcast. It's changed a bit too. I've noticed that there's a lot of exciting graphics that they use.
1: Graphics and animation, right.
0: And I don't know if folks do it here, but in the U.S., you know, my friends and I, we would like get together for election night.
1: Watch party.
0: Yeah, so.
1: I don't think that's so much an issue here. Mm-mm. I mean, I guess it depends. If you know that you and your friends have the same political affiliation, then you might.
0: But then, if you don't.
1: Exactly. And my question is, like, without, you definitely don't have to, please don't say who you support or you don't support. But do you share your political tendencies, affiliations with your friends? Is that like something you guys talk about?
0: With my close friends, yes. But you know, I think I wait until they ask. I mean, if they don't ask, I think I just keep it pretty vague.
1: I see, I see.
0: How about you?
1: With my close friends, I definitely do. With my family, I do. We usually see eye to eye on things, which I guess it makes sense. But yeah, it is a sensitive topic. Because 영어로 이런 표현이 있잖아요. Things that you avoid talking about at dinner was like religion, politics, and money. 이 세 가지는 저녁 밥 먹을 때 소위 밥상머리에서 꺼내는 주제가 아니다.
0: I mean, a part of me wants to have those lively conversations even with my uncles and aunts. I've tried it and it didn't go too well.
1: I mean, what starts as a lively conversation ends up in a fight usually.
0: Yeah.
1: Yes.
0: So, something to work on. Well, let's get into some expressions. 첫 번째 표현입니다. Simultaneously.
1: Oh, let's spell that.
0: Let's spell that out. So, S-I-M-U-L-T-A-N-E-O-U-S 그리고 L-Y가 붙어서 이제 부사. 동시에 일제히라는 뜻인데요. Nationwide local elections began simultaneously across the country. 네, 지방선거가 전국에서 동시에 시작됐습니다라는 문장을 뉴스에서 들었는데요. 이 끝에 있는 ly가 빠지면 그냥 형용사 simultaneous, 동시의, 동시에 일어나는 이란 뜻이죠.
1: 그렇죠.
0: How do we put this very simply?
1: At the same time.
0: Yeah, right?
1: Or all at once.
0: Yeah.
1: 한꺼번에.
0: So usually, I think in everyday conversation, we would say, oh, it's happening at the same time.
1: Right. So we can say, oh, we're talking at the same time. Don't everybody talk all at once. 한꺼번에 하지 마라. 하지만 또 이렇게 simultaneously 조금 더 공식적으로 필요할 때가 있잖아요.
0: I kind of like the way the word sounds. Simultaneous. Yeah. 예문 한번 살펴볼게요. 알람 두 개가 동시에 울렸습니다. The two alarms went off simultaneously.
1: I see. Or we can say, you know, when in this modern age of all the alerts, you know, I just can't handle all the simultaneous messages from the different apps.
0: Yeah, I actually do get stressed out by this. Are
1: really?
0: you good at handling these?
1: I am. Because there's a friend's group. 저희가 이 노란 색깔 그 톡에도 그룹 톡이 있고요.
0: 그죠.
1: 이 그램에도 그룹 챗이 있고요. I don't know why, but we like will simultaneously carry on different conversations.
0: Like when the numbers pile on, the accumulated number of messages, I get a little panicky.
1: It's stressful.
0: Yeah, yeah. All right. 또 이런 말도 있어요. Simultaneous와 broadcast가 합쳐져서 simulcast라고 부르기도 합니다.
1: 약간 업계 용어죠.
0: 좀 그렇습니다. 그래서 it's when a program or an event that's broadcast at the same time on two or more platforms. So, so we can use this in this way. The awards show had a live simulcast in several countries. 시상식이 이제 여러 나라에 라이브 동시 방송됐어요. 이거 좀 방송업계에서 쓰는 표현으로.
1: 네, 요즘 야구가 it's simulcast on TV and on certain OTT platforms.
0: That's right. Yeah. All right, moving on to the next expression. Turn out.
1: Oh, the number of times I've used that term.
0: This week especially, right? So the nationwide voter turnout stood at 57%. 전국 투표율이 57%를 자, stand at 뒤에 이제 숫자가 나오면 기록했다 이런 뜻인데요.
1: 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So first, the voter turnout.
0: Yeah. Turn out 일단 중간에 이제 띄어쓰기 없이 T-U-R-N-O-U-T 하나의 단어죠. 네, 참여율 뭐 이 경우에는 투표율 또 참석자 수 이런 뜻인데요. 그래서 뉴스에서 voter turnout 하면 투표율 이제 유권자 중에서 이제 실제로 투표한 사람의 비율을 말하고요. 그리고 좀 전에 말했다시피 이제 to stand at 뒤에 이제 비율이나 숫자가 나오면 무엇을 기록했다, 뭐 어디에 달했다 정도를 해석하시면 됩니다.
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0: That's right. But we don't only have to use it for elections. For example, the workshop.

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1: Oh, that's nice. Sometimes when there's rain, yeah. my student turnout in my classes is abysmal.
0: I would think it would be the opposite.
1: No.
0: If the weather is too nice, they're like, okay, let's go on a picnic or something.
1: Ooh, no, they're okay when the weather is nice, but when it rains, they just do not leave home. So the student turnout, 자, 이렇게 학교나 수업에 참석자, 혹은 concert turnout, workshop, 콘서트 행사, 그리고 투표율까지 turnout 쓰실 수 있습니다.
0: Yeah. Now, there is a term that I get a little confused. So turnout가 있고요. So turnover라는 표현도 있어요.
1: Oh, there is. I mean, completely different, but
0: yeah.
1: a little similar. 그쵸? So what does turnover mean?
0: Turnover means when something changes. 그러니까 뭔가가 얼마나 바뀌거나 교체되는지 얘기할 때. 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
1: Right.
0: Also at the restaurant, sometimes mm-hmm. they say this restaurant has a fast table turnover.
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0: 맞습니다.
1: You flip them over. 그렇기 때문에 turn over이라고 생각하시면
0: yes.
1: 될 것 같아요.
0: It's a great way to memorize it. And before we move on, let's listen to the clip one more time.
2: Voting in the 9th nationwide local elections began simultaneously across the country at 6 a.m. today, and polling has now closed at all 914 polling stations in Busan as of 6 p.m. As of 5 p.m., the nationwide voter turnout stood at 57.4%. Busan recorded a turnout of 59.1%, with Pukgu District posting the highest turnout in the city at 65.7%. The overall outcome of the major races is expected to begin taking shape as early as midnight.
0: Haley, summer is upon us.
1: It is.
0: Yeah. So when you get ready for summer, I mean, what do you prepare the most?
1: Oh, let's see. Good point. I get my fan out. 선풍기를 일단 저는 이미 선풍기를 틀었습니다.
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1: That's where mosquitoes come in.
0: Wait,
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0: So you use like
1: 물티슈.
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0: Okay, okay.
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0: I'm gonna do that right away tonight
1: yeah.
0: because I got like 4 to 5 mosquito
1: Already?
0: Bites last night.
1: Oh, no.
0: Yeah, yeah. So in my case, I like to hang out in the balcony in my apartment. So I'm gonna do a little clean
1: Ooh.
0: As well, so I can spend more time there. But yeah, you know, also it's bathing suit season, so people get you know their bikini bod ready
1: or,
0: and so
1: you know,
0: forth.
1: Or if it's Korea, the rash guards.
0: That's
1: out.
0: True.
1: Yes.
0: But our buildings also need some preparation. For the summer as well. So let's hear more about it.
2: Busan City is launching a flood barrier installation support program in cooperation with its 16 district and county governments to help prevent flooding during the summer rainy season. The program targets homes, commercial properties, and apartment buildings located in areas vulnerable to flooding, with subsidies covering up to 90% of installation costs. The city will focus its outreach efforts on areas with a history of flood damage.
1: 부산시가 여름철 집중호우에 대비해 침수 방지 지원에 나선다는 소식이었습니다. 시는 16개의 구군과 함께 물막이판 설치 지원 사업을 추진한다고 하는데요. 지원 대상으로는 침수 우려가 있는 주택, 상가, 아파트 등이라고 합니다. 또한 건물의 소유자뿐만 아니라 관리자와 세입자도 신청할 수 있고 또 설치비의 최대 90%까지 지원받을 수 있다고 하네요.
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0: This is great news. And I especially like that, you know, renters can also apply for this as well.
1: Because when you have those like leaks or floods and you have to go through your landlord, that's
0: yeah,
1: a whole headache.
0: Definitely. So yeah, this is great to get ready for the rainy season. 여기서 물막이판, flood barriers, or sometimes I hear the word water blocking panels.
1: I think flood barriers just is a more condensed version. 특히
0: that's
1: 한국
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0: All right. Well, let's get into some expressions. 네, 첫 번째 표현은 it's we

0: Yes, with a history of flawed damage.
1: All right, time to wrap up news recap. Let's review the expressions from today. Simultaneous. It means happening at the same time. 형용사로는 동시의, 동시에 일어나는 이런 뜻이고요. 뒤에 ly가 붙어서

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1: Yes, indeed. Well, I hope everyone has a good weekend. Today's also Memorial Day. I paid a visit to the UN Memorial Cemetery this week, and I think if you get a chance this weekend, I hope you get to do it too.
0: Right. So thank you so much for reminding us of that. This is one of the major holidays where you, the only one where you fly the flag at half mast. I know some apartments don't. They don't even have the flag masting, but let's just raise a flag and, you know, honor those in our hearts.
1: Indeed. All right, let's go out with this one. 강지원이 부릅니다. 02. Bye, everyone.

Question 1. Which of these does not belong with the others? 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So the answer was people. Number 2, let's say you won by a huge margin. Then this was a earthquake, tornado, or a landslide. 자, 압승은 영어로 landslide라고 했었죠. And finally, question 3. Oh, my boss is expecting too much from me. He has given me a blank order. Is it a tall order, a short order, or a coffee order? 자, 내가 하기 힘든 무리한 요구, a tall order 였습니다. So I hope the quiz wasn't a tall order for you and you won with the landslide. How about that? Well, you can always listen again on our website at www.bfm.or.kr. We're also on 팟빵. Click subscribe and like. This program was produced by Park Chan-woo, written and hosted by myself, Hailey Sa. Here's our final song. It's 목요 with Something. Enjoy this one. Enjoy your weekend. And I'll see you back here next week.

In the tale of the rabbit and the dragon king, the sea dragon king tries to save his own health, even if it means sacrificing others. However, he eventually comes to realize that ignoring the lives of others for his own benefit is not right. However, in this case, it's really amazing. True leadership is not about personal benefit alone, but about making choices that also consider the well-being of others. And what is the best for the whole community? Hello, everyone. Welcome to the BEFM Kids Club. And I'm your host, Andrew Murphy. Okay, everyone, we're going to start today with Sha Sha Ping Song. This is from Catch a Teeny Ping.

All right, everyone. I hope you are having a great day wherever you are today or wherever you're listening from. Have you ever voted for someone before? Having a role or a position is important and not easy. But do you know something else? The people who choose, decide, and vote.

0: vote are also very important. That is why we need to learn how to make wise choices. We should also think about how good choices can change the future. Is it difficult? Not really. If we try to think about who works not only for themselves, but for all of us, then making a choice becomes much easier. Now, as always, we have so much prepared for you today. You can catch us every Saturday at 11 a.m. on the radio, all right? Now, as always, we have our very special quiz. We have story time and sing-along time with our very special guests. During today's show, we'll pick some of you who send in messages of support and give you a present. So please send us anything, your thoughts, your cheers, through BFM Kakao Talk or Sharp Gugong Ogong. Text messages will cost you 100 won. We'll be waiting for your messages. So, are you ready? Well, let's get started.
1: Jumble Bubble Quiz.
0: That's right. It's time for our first segment, the Jumble Bubble Quiz. Now, we have two of these. So, if you miss the first one or you don't get the correct answer, don't worry. You'll have a second chance later on in the program. Now, for this year, I'm going to give you, usually it's around, you know, 5 or 6 hints, and it could be about a thing. It might be a place. It could be a person or even an animal. All right. Usually it's an animal. We like those ones as well. All right. Let's get to the first hint. I am a wild animal that lives in forests. All right, so a forest is a place with lots of trees. I have black and white fur that makes me easy to recognize. So it's really easy to see this animal. 3, I mostly eat one special food called bamboo. I am often seen sitting and eating slowly all day. The most famous friend of mine is Pooh Bao. All right. So now, if you might know the answer, you could send us a message on the BFM Kakao Talk or Sharp Gugong Ogong. But unfortunately, that costs 100 won. Let's give you 3 seconds to guess. All right, black and white animal, eats bamboo, lives in forests. I think this one was quite easy. If you said panda, you would be correct. All right, now, if you didn't get the correct answer, as I said before, don't worry. You'll have another chance later in the program. But it is time to move on to our second segment here. And this is with our very special guest, Jun Kim. It is story time.
2: Hey, Andrew, have you ever thought about the what ifs in our favorite stories?
0: What ifs? You mean like, what if I ate 10 ice cream cones at once?
2: Well, maybe, but I mean, what if the big bad wolf actually just had a cold and accidentally coughed the house down?
0: No way! And what if Cinderella actually hated glass slippers because they were too uncomfortable to dance in?
2: Ouch! Exactly! What if the stories we know have a whole different side we've never thought of?
0: Huh? I never thought about it that way. It's like a whole new adventure is hiding right behind the pages.
2: Imagine a different world, BEFM Kids Club.
0: Ask yourself, what if?
3: It's story time.

0: and the Dragon King. Long ago, deep beneath the Sea Dragon King ruled the underwater palace. One day, the Sea Dragon King became very sick. He called all the sea creatures and said,
1: I feel weaker every day. Is there any way to cure me?
0: An old turtle stepped forward slowly.
1: I heard that a rabbit's liver can cure any illness.
0: The Sea Dragon King opened his eyes wide.
1: Oh, a rabbit's liver? Then bring me a rabbit at once.
0: The turtle traveled from the sea to the land for the first time. After a long journey, he met a clever rabbit hopping through the forest. The turtle smiled politely and said,
1: Hello, rabbit. Our king has heard about your wisdom. He wishes to invite you to the beautiful underwater palace.
0: The rabbit twitched her ears.
2: Wow, an underwater palace? Really? That sounds amazing. I like it.
1: Yes,
0: the turtle replied.
1: There are delicious foods and wonderful treasures everywhere.
0: The rabbit climbed onto the turtle's back, and together they crossed the sea. When they arrived at the palace, soldiers suddenly surrounded the rabbit. The Sea Dragon King said loudly,
1: Rabbit, we need your liver to save my life.
0: The rabbit's eyes grew wide with shock.
2: What? My liver? You want my liver?
0: The turtle looked embarrassed and lowered his head quietly. But the rabbit quickly began to think. Then she smiled calmly and said,
2: Oh dear, I forgot something very important.
0: The Sea Dragon King leaned forward.
1: Forgot something? What do you mean?
0: The rabbit answered confidently.
2: I always leave my liver safely hidden in the forest. I never carry it around with me.
0: The sea creatures gasped in surprise.
1: You really left your liver behind?
0: The Sea Dragon King became anxious.
1: Then hurry back and bring it here.
0: The turtle quickly carried the rabbit back to the land. As soon as they reached the shore, the rabbit jumped off the turtle's back. Then she laughed loudly and said,
2: Ha ha ha! Who leaves their liver behind? Ha ha ha! You almost tricked me, but I tricked you instead.
0: The turtle blinked slowly in confusion. The turtle realized what had happened.
1: Oh no! The rabbit fooled us!
0: Far away in the forest, the rabbit grinned proudly.
3: That was close! I must always stay calm and think carefully.
0: Back in the underwater palace, the Dragon King sighed deeply.
1: Oh no! My greed and impatience caused this problem!
0: From that day on, the story of the clever rabbit spread everywhere. Animals told the tale again and again.
3: The rabbit escaped danger with wisdom, not strength.
0: The rabbit looked proudly toward the sea and smiled.
2: Sometimes thinking calmly is the best way to survive.
4: All right, we have a little rabbit in the studio. Welcome, June. How are you today?
5: Hi, I'm good. How are you?
4: Great. I'm doing very, very well. It was today's story that we just heard, the tale of the rabbit and the Dragon King.
5: Yeah, the rabbit was so wise.
4: Yeah, I really like how the rabbit, you know, stayed calm even in danger. I think that's

0: you know, something that we can all learn from, maybe?
1: Yeah, I think so. It's really important to remain calm, because when you're not, you start doing things.
0: Yeah, you don't really think clearly. So yeah. Sometimes being clever is more important than being strong.
1: And even if we have, like, when we have to move heavy things, we don't just need our strength, but we need tools and wisdom to move it.
0: So. Yeah, exactly. Kind of like there's the other story about the rabbit and the hare and the turtle.
1: Yeah.
0: The race.
1: Yeah.
0: And then the turtle wins because he never stopped. But yeah. All right, let's talk about the story and share our thoughts about it. So the turtle wasn't completely honest with the rabbit. Have you ever felt, you know, disappointed when someone wasn't truthful with you?
1: I actually have been. I don't really get disappointed at people, but I'm not the type of person to attack or like feel really, you know. But when I know or feel that someone's not being truthful to me, I feel kind of crushed.
0: Yeah, it is. It's one of those feelings that if you trust somebody and they, you know, are very dishonest with you, I feel like, you know, that it just makes you feel, I don't know, very small inside.
1: Yeah.
0: I'm not really sure how to explain that. But, you know, I feel like this story shows what happens when trust is broken. Now, the turtle tricked the rabbit, and then the rabbit felt she had to trick them back to stay safe. So I think it was, you know, in this case, the rabbit lied, I guess, or didn't tell the truth. But if not, she would have died. Yeah.
1: Yeah. It's important to be truthful and fair so that people can trust us and can be safe or like truthful to us too.
0: Yeah, for sure. Now, this story also makes me think about the idea of integrity. So could you let our listeners know what integrity means?
1: Integrity means doing the right thing even when nobody is watching. So even when nobody knows, you do what's right.
0: Yeah, for sure.
1: Yeah. Andrew, can you think of a time when you chose to do the right thing?
0: I think I always try to do the right thing. But it's also, I remember one time I found a wallet on the ground, and I opened the wallet to see if there was, you know, the ID card.
1: Right.
0: And there was, but there was also probably like maybe eShip or some Shimana in the wallet. And I was like, I could really use some new shoes. But I returned the wallet to the Gyeongbishil in the apartment complex. And I know it was the right thing to do, but it also made me feel really good.
1: Right.
0: Because I don't know if everyone would have done what I did.
1: Especially when they needed the shoes, right?
0: Exactly.
1: I actually had a similar experience the other way around.
0: Oh, okay.
1: So I used to lose my wallet often in school.
0: Okay.
1: And one day I lost it, and I didn't have it for a few days, so I was thinking I lost it.
0: It's gone.
1: But later, someone returned my wallet and my school ID to my dorm room, and I was thinking, oh, the world is still warm.
0: Yeah, it's when you lose something like that, and for our younger listeners, maybe this has never happened to you, but in your wallet, you have a lot of cards, credit cards, bank things. It is so hard to get those replaced.
1: Right.
0: It's not fun at all. So yes, integrity is a character trait that everybody should have, especially leaders.
1: Mm-hmm. And when people trust their leaders, communities become stronger.
0: Yeah, for sure. Now, before we go on, as always, we try to mix in some quiz questions. So our first question for you out there, why did the turtle bring the rabbit to the palace? Was it to show her the ocean? B, to help cure the king? Or C, to find treasure? Let us know.
1: The answer is B. The king believed that the rabbit's liver would make him healthy again.
0: Now, I'm wondering if the turtle told the rabbit truthfully that he was looking for a rabbit liver for the Dragon King.

0: Do you think the rabbit would have helped?
1: You know, I think the rabbit would have because I think the rabbit would have been warm as long as they were truthful to it.
0: And, maybe.
1: And the rabbit was wise, so maybe he could have thought of a really good solution, like finding another food or something with similar nutrients as the liver.
0: Yeah, I didn't... When you first started giving your answer, I thought, no way. The rabbit would have ran away.
1: Oh, right.
0: But I think the rabbit seemed very smart and wise, as you said. So maybe, yeah, maybe would have found some other vegetables or something. Or maybe just asked the turtle, hey, can we tell the dragon there's something else we can use?
1: Right, right.
0: Now, if I was the rabbit, I probably would have done that as well. Mm-hmm. But if the turtle would have said, no, we need your liver, I would have ran away.
1: Yeah.
0: See you later. I'm out of there. Dragon, you need to find something else. Now, quickly, we have one more quiz for our listeners. The question is, what helped the rabbit escape? Was it A, her strength?
1: B, her speed?
0: Or C, her clever thinking?
1: The answer is C. She escaped by using her brain, not her muscles.
0: Yeah, so for our listeners out there, also, if you watch on NoTube as well, there's always some great graphics and you can kind of see how the story goes along, which while I'm doing the show, it's hard for me to watch that. Mm-hmm. So I always like to watch it back. They're really, really well done and I think it's super cute. So everyone out there, stay healthy. If a dragon king comes looking for your liver, maybe
1: don't give it to
0: run away. Run away. Get out of there. All right. Yeah. But also, June, thank you so much for coming in and sharing this story for us. And I know our listeners, as well as myself, are excited for next week's adventure.
1: I'm excited too.
0: All right. Have a great week and we'll see you next time. All right, listeners, if you want to get in touch with us, you could join on KakaoTalk and get on the BFM chat or Sharp Gugong Ogong. But again, it will cost you 100 won. So maybe ask mom or dad before you send in a message with that. Next up, we have a hugely popular song. This is Soda Pop by the Saja Boys.

0: 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I'm a fourth grader in Jeonggwan. 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
1: 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I am 8 years old. I live in Donglaegu and I enjoy listening to BFM.
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11: Jumble Bubble Quiz.
12: Okay, everyone, welcome back again. I love hearing those messages from the students and the young children out there. But it is time for our second Jumble Bubble Quiz, number 2. So, hint number 1. I am something you see on the wall or on your phone. On the wall or on my phone? Okay. I help people know what day it is. I need help with this sometimes. 3. I show days, weeks, months in order. Okay. Number 4. I help you remember birthdays, holidays, and of course, special days. And number 5. I change every year, and you use me to plan your time. So please let us know if you know the answer and drop us a message really quick. You have 3 seconds. Let's go. And the answer is a calendar. To be honest, when the first hint was about on the wall and on your phone, I was thinking, what are we talking about here? But yes, when we talk about the days and months and weeks and special days, we need a calendar to keep these all straight. Okay, everyone, let's move on to, I know a lot of you love this segment. It is Sing Along Time with Kadra.
11: Hey there! Are you enjoying it so far? Dive into stories, tickle quizzes, and sing along. I've been waiting for you all week. Come on, let's go all the way. You're tuning into BFM Kids Club, and it's time to sing along with me, Kadra.

0: I'm going to get it right one of these times, everyone. All right. We now have Kadra in the studio. Hello.
1: Hello, hello.
0: How are you today?
1: I'm good. How are you?
0: I'm doing fantastic.
1: Awesome.
0: Especially awesome. In the studio. Mm. I think this might be one of the best places to be in the city at the moment because our AC is really good.
1: That is so true.
0: But we need it for all of the electronics and stuff. So it is great. Mm-hmm. But we're not here to talk about air conditioning. It is sing-along time.
1: With?
0: Kadra.
1: Yes.
0: Oh, I should have. Kadra.
1: All right. Thank you.
0: Now, what are we singing today?
1: So today, Andrew, are you ready to dive into the deep

0: I love the beach. I love the water. And I love swimming. Great. Let's get on this ocean adventure.
1: Perfect. So today's song is called Down in the Deep Blue Sea.
0: Ooh, I think I know this song.
1: Mm.

0: Missouri, right?
1: Yes, we did.
0: Mm-hmm. So I thought, why not explore the ocean even more?
1: Ooh, so we're going under the sea today.
0: Exactly.
1: Okay.
0: The ocean is home to so many amazing animals, not just turtles. There are fish, whales, octopuses, sharks, and even starfish.
1: There's so many creatures in the ocean that we don't even... There's things out there we don't even know about.
0: Right, right.
1: Which is a little scary.
0: Mystery,
1: for me.
0: Right?
1: Yeah, but I think that's why the deep blue sea, right? Mm-hmm. It's pretty amazing.
0: Exactly. And in this song, we'll meet lots of them one by one.
1: All right, so it's like a musical underwater tour.
0: That's right.
1: I like it.
0: We'll dive into the deep blue sea together.
1: I forgot my goggles, but I'm putting them on. I want to be able to see everything.
0: The imaginary goggles.
1: All right. Mm-hmm. Okay, so I've got mine. Hopefully, all of our listeners do as well.
0: Perfect. All right, everyone, get ready to swim with us and meet some ocean friends. Here we go, down in the deep blue sea.

0: Okay, everybody, a big round of applause for Kaja.
1: Thank you.
0: To be honest, I was going to jump in at one point, but I think you just sound so good.
1: I don't want to interrupt at all.
0: And I had my little, this was my starfish.
1: You can never interrupt me.
0: Yeah.
1: It's a sing-along time. All right.
0: I like it. Now, I know we're going to talk a little bit more about this, but I have a curious question for you. And then also for our listeners. Now, if we have this question later, I'm sorry that I'm jumping ahead. Do you have a favorite sea creature? Maybe one we talked about or a different one? Do you have something that you like?
1: I would say my favorite is a big whale.
0: Because
1: I believe they're also a great singer.
0: Oh, they do have great voices. It's amazing how they talk to each other through songs. Like dolphins kind of do as well.
1: Exactly.
0: Mine would be a whale as well.
1: Really?
0: But I like orcas, the killer whales.
1: Killer whales.
0: But we'll call them friendly whales. I don't know, the black and white whales.
1: Really?
0: Yeah, I think they're just, they're very smart.
1: They're smart.
0: Super, super smart. So, but listeners, let us know, what is your favorite sea creature? Is it a little starfish or is it a giant whale like Kadra's? Now, this song made me feel like I was underwater. We were diving a lot.
1: Yes, me too. There were so many fun sea animals in that song.
0: Yeah, so let's talk about them first. Now, we saw some swimming fish.
1: Fish are amazing swimmers, right? They use their fins on their back and tails to move through the water.
0: Yeah. Have you ever tried to catch a fish with your hands?
1: Oh, it never worked.
0: I've tried.
1: I have.
0: Plenty of times.

0: many times.
1: They're just too fast.
0: They're great swimmers.
1: So there's so many kinds of fish in the ocean. We have tiny fish, colorful fish, giant fish.
0: True. Some fish even glow in the dark, deep underwater.
1: Ooh, I want to see some of those. All right. Now, next we had the big octopus.
0: Octopus. I love octopuses. They have 8 arms.
1: Oh, I thought you were going to say eating them, but okay. 8?
0: Eight arms.
1: A lot of waving at once.
0: I know.
1: Imagine saying goodbye to an octopus. You'd have all these arms waving at you.
0: 8 arms.
1: I was like, I don't know. So it's pretty amazing.
0: Yeah, and they're very smart too.
1: I've heard this.
0: Yes.
1: Yeah.
0: They can even open jars or hide themselves by changing their colors.
1: Ah, they're like the chameleon of the sea.
0: Exactly, right.
1: Okay, all right. Or like a magician, like me with my star wand. Hi-ya.
0: And you're changing your...
1: Yeah. I'll change my color. All right. So next we meet the great big whale.
0: Oh, my favorite. Whales are huge. Some are longer than a school bus.
1: A school bus?
0: Yes, a school bus.
1: Now, are we talking about like the big yellow school bus we see in America?
0: Right, right.
1: Oh.
0: So we've mentioned this actually before.
1: Oh, we did,
0: when we talked about the jungle.
1: Oh.
0: So there were some pythons bigger than a school bus, right?
1: Oh, yeah, we did. I do remember saying that. And I think that night I had some dreams that were a little scary. Because I was thinking, is that a python chasing me? What is going
0: python?
1: On? Exactly.
0: Mm.
1: Yeah, so we met them in the jungle. But we're talking about underwater.
0: Underwater this time. So the whales, they breathe air just like us.
1: Okay.
0: And that's why they come up to the surface and spray water from their blowholes.
1: Oh, I love seeing that when it happens.
0: I love that.
1: It's like makes my like elephant sound that I did not too long ago.
0: It's beautiful.
1: All right. And then came something I'm happy we heard or we saw.
0: Right.
1: Because I'm happy we didn't see the mummy shark. We saw... The baby shark.
0: The baby shark.
1: Yeah. Yes, exactly. Everyone knows that song.
0: Right. Sharks are actually very important animals in the ocean.
1: Oh, why?
0: Because sharks help keep the ocean healthy.
1: Ah, are they doctors?
0: Well, they
1: help Dr. Shark
0: balance the food chain.
1: Ah, that's true.
0: By making sure other sea animal populations do not grow too much.
1: So they're kind of like an ocean protector?
0: Right.
1: Gotcha.
0: And some sharks have been around since before the dinosaurs.
1: Okay, hold on. Are you saying I can go in the ocean and see like a million-year-old shark?
0: Right.
1: Oh, my goodness.
0: A shark older than a dinosaur.
1: That's unbelievable. So now they are at like legendary status. Unbelievable stuff. I love it. Next came the jellyfish.
0: Yes, jellyfish look soft and floaty, almost like ocean balloons.
1: Yeah, they're like clouds in the water. I see them going and then I'm like, yeah, and I swim away.
0: A fluffy one.
1: Exactly.
0: But actually, some jellyfish can sting. So we should look carefully and not touch them.
1: Yeah, there are some that you could hold in your hand, but like some of the smaller ones. But if they get a little bit bigger, you stay away.
0: Dangerous.
1: Yeah, those long tentacles are like, they're like, get away from me. All right, so then we had the cute starfish.
0: Starfish are called starfish because they look like stars.
1: Makes sense to me. All right. I always thought they were like, they were little ocean stars.
0: They're
1: kind of like they fell into the sea.
0: Right. Isn't it beautiful?
1: Maybe. I think actually my mom might have said that to me once, that when you saw a shooting star, it was a starfish being born. And then I think I believed that for a very long time.
0: That's so cute.
1: So, Kadra, which sea animal, we already talked about this, is your favorite. Now, maybe we could change this. If you could become a sea animal, which one would you like to be? Would you want to be the whale?
0: I would like to become an octopus.
1: An octopus?
0: It would be so fun.
1: Yeah, because I think they kind of seem a little bit tricky.
0: Tricky, yes.
1: Yeah, and like you said, they can open jars and stuff.
0: Hide themselves.
1: Yeah. Maybe for me, I don't know. I don't think I'm very scary. And I don't think I'm very tough, but I would like to be a shark for a day.
0: To be a tough guy in the ocean.
1: And people are like, that's Andrew Shark.
0: Andrew Shark.
1: It's not the great white shark. It's the great Andrew Shark.
0: Doo-doo,
1: I don't know. Doo-doo. So, all right. Now it is time for us to get to our song.

0: one more time. So everyone out there, get your goggles on again, because we want to be able to see everything when we dive down deep.
1: All right. Sing along with us. Here we go. Down in the deep blue sea.

0: Wow. 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
1: Thank you, Andrew.
0: Now, I think this song is also great for Busan because we live beside the great big sea.
1: So true.
0: Everyone out there, whenever you're listening to this, maybe it puts you in the mood to go to the beach and jump in the water.
1: Let us know
0: if you catch anything. Hopefully there's no sharks or whales.
1: And no jellyfish?
0: Yeah, no, that exactly. No jellyfish. We don't want any jellyfish.
1: Don't touch jellyfish.
0: Yeah, starfish? Okay.
1: Starfish, jellyfish, okay.
0: No.
1: Mm-mm.
0: All right. Thank you so much, Kadra. And I cannot wait for our sing-along time next week, and maybe I can use my starfish again. It's all right.
1: That's a great idea.
0: Thank you, Andrew. Have a great week. Bye-bye.
1: Bye.
0: We're going to dive very deep for this next song. This is Under the Sea from The Little Mermaid.
2: Ariel, listen to me. The human world, it's a mess. Life

0: go anywhere. Stay tuned.
1: Welcome back, everybody. It's time for me to become a superhero. It is time for Andrew to the rescue. And I feel like a superhero after diving in the sea with Kadra. That was a lot of fun. I really loved our story and our song today. They actually went really well together. If this is your first time tuning in, Andrew to the rescue is all about me helping you. All right, so our listeners have sent in some of their maybe struggles or problems that they might be having in their daily life. This could be at home with mom and dad or their brother or sister. We always have those problems. Or something at school or with sports. And I try to give some advice and maybe help them along. So let's get to our first letter. Hi, Andrew. I'm 10 years old, and recently I ran for class president at school. Wow, that's amazing. I practiced my speech many times and tried really hard because I wanted to do a good job for my class. I thought maybe I had a chance to win, but when the results came out, I lost the election. Oh, sorry to hear that. At first, I tried to smile, but honestly, I felt really sad and embarrassed. Some of my friends congratulated the winner, and I just stood there quietly. Since then, I've kept thinking about the election over and over again. Now I feel nervous about trying again because I don't want to fail. My parents and teacher told me that losing is okay and that trying is important. But it still hurts when I think about it. How can I become brave enough to try again? Wow. First, I want to congratulate you for even trying, because I know for a fact that in your class, there were many students who probably were too nervous or too scared to even try. And I think that getting up in front of your class, giving a speech, and putting yourself out there, which means letting other people kind of into your world, is something that needs to be congratulated as well. I think that is super difficult to do. Even for me, I talk for a living. I'm in front of people all the time, and it doesn't get easier over time. There's times I still get nervous, and guess what? I've made plenty of mistakes in my life. And a couple times I was really embarrassed.

My face got super red, and I wanted to run away. But I tried again. And I think that is the biggest thing here. Now, your teachers and your parents, they were really positive about this. And they said that trying is very important. And failure doesn't mean that you didn't win something, all right? In this case, maybe you didn't become class president, but you showed all of your friends that you have a lot of courage and you're not scared to get up in front of everyone else and talk. I think that is super important. And I think maybe after a couple of months, you'll realize that too. And I hope that you don't, or I hope, sorry, that you try again, that you don't not sit back and be one of the other students. And it is okay to be sad. This is something you tried really hard at. And I know other people are telling you, oh, it's okay, it's okay. But to you, it's not. And that's okay. But later, I'm sure you'll realize that maybe you'll have another chance and you can do very well. So keep trying again. All right, moving on to our second letter to Andrew. Dear Andrew, I'm 10 years old and I'm a picky eater. My parents always tell me that vegetables are healthy and important for growing strong. And my teacher says I should eat them every day. Good advice. But I really struggle with eating vegetables. When I see broccoli, carrots, or spinach on my plate, I often don't feel like eating them. I try a few bites, but I usually stop because I don't enjoy the taste. At school lunch, I sometimes feel a bit embarrassed because many of my friends finish their vegetables easily, while I have a hard time. I also worry that I might not be eating a healthy enough diet. Oh, I can understand that. I have tried to eat more vegetables many times, but it still feels difficult for me. Will I ever learn to enjoy vegetables? Or is it okay that I'm just a picky eater? This is a tough one because you're 10 years old. There's so many other foods that you want to eat. And when you see these vegetables, you're like, eh, not for me. They don't taste as yummy as, you know, some other things like the meat or maybe some sweets. And I know exactly what you mean because I was the same way. When I used to see broccoli on my plate as an elementary school student, I would move it from one side to the other, to this side, to that side, put it under my tissue, and my mom would look at me and say, are you playing a game with your broccoli? And I would say, I just think if I keep moving it around, it might just disappear. But it never did, and I always had to eat it. But now, I love vegetables. I could eat vegetables every day, all day, and I'm not as a picky eater these days. But as a child, and or as a kid, it's something that I think everybody deals with. But if you're worried about your diet and not eating healthy enough, there must be some vegetables that you like a little bit, all right? So you need to keep eating those ones and then just try a little bit, a little bit, a little bit. Or because I have two kids, I know how I get them to eat their vegetables. I usually cut them up a little smaller and mix them in with some other food and make like a kind of some kind of bokkeumbap or something like that with a lot of vegetables. But they love bokkeumbap, so they eat it all up. So maybe that's something you could try. Also, you mentioned that all of your friends, they finish their vegetables really easily. I don't think you should compare yourself to your friends, because maybe there's something that is super easy for you, but it's really difficult for them. So everybody has something that is different about them, and it's okay. But I will say that your parents and your teachers, in this case,

they are correct. You need to try to eat these vegetables, but maybe you need to figure out a plan of how to do it. All right. Thank you, everyone, for your messages today. If you'd like to get in touch with us, you could send, you know, a text message on Kakao Chat, or you could go over to www.befm.or.kr, the BEFM Kids Club bulletin board, and leave us a message there. Now, I'm sorry to say it is time to wrap up the show for this week. You can catch us Saturday mornings at 11 a.m. on the radio. Now, let's wrap things up here. This was the BEFM Kids Club, produced by Soupy D, written by Kate, and hosted by your little starfish, Andrew Murphy. And finally, we're going to leave today with ABC by the Jackson 5. See you next week, everybody. Have a great weekend.

Hello, lovely listeners. Happy Saturday and welcome to Sweet Date. Today is June 6th, Memorial Day, Hamjongil here in Korea. So before we begin our weekend together, we take a quiet moment to remember the people who gave their lives for the country. Because of their courage and sacrifice, we're able to enjoy ordinary days like today, listening to music, sharing stories, and spending time with the people that we care about. So today, let's carry a little gratitude in our hearts as we begin. I'll be with you for the next 2 hours, so let's open up the Saturday Sweet Date together.

That was 너의 모든 순간 by 성시경. Earlier in the opening, we took a quiet moment to remember the meaning of Memorial Day. And today is a day to honor those who gave their lives for the country and to remember that the peace we enjoy now came through courage and sacrifice. So even as we spend this Saturday with music and familiar stories, I hope we can keep a little gratitude in our hearts. And since it's the weekend, Sweet Date is here with our highlight show. We're going to look back on some of the memorable moments from this week, the stories, conversations, and songs that made the week feel a little brighter. And hello, sweeties. You're tuned into BFM 90.5 in Busan and 103.3 FM in the Gijang, Cheonggwan, and Noksan areas. And I'm Yunji. So we're going to start our Saturday highlight show with Scream Bites. This is where we take lines from movies and TV shows and turn them into everyday English. And even the shortest expressions can reveal a lot about the scene and its characters. So let's go back to this week's screen moments once again. Now it's time for Screen Bites, where we learn everyday English expressions through scenes from movies and TV shows. And today we're starting a brand new movie for this week, which is The Ides of March. In Korean title, it's Kingmaker. And this is a film directed by George Clooney, and it was released back in 2011. And this film takes us behind the scenes of a political campaign where speeches, image-making, strategy, and power all come together. And instead of focusing only on what voters see on stage, the movie shows what happens behind the curtain, the staff meetings, the pressure, the last-minute changes, and the people trying to control every detail. And in today's scene, Steven, which is played by Ryan Gosling, a young and talented campaign staffer, is preparing for an event with the governor. He is checking the sound, the monitors, the podium, and even the height of the stage setup. So let's check out the actual line from the movie. And this is Steven rehearsing, talking to one of the directors. You know what? Don't vote for me. Don't do it. Whatever you do, don't vote for me. How's that? Okay, thanks. Can we get the monitors up a little? I'd like the governor to be able to hear himself. You got it. Also, are we gonna put risers under these podiums like we discussed in the preconditions? No, I know. We canned the specs last night. They'll make something slide under there. Okay, thank you. It's just, they're a few inches short. It makes it hard for him to read his notes. So with that scene, here goes today's expression. We canned the specs last night. We canned the specs last night. Meaning, 어젯밤에 그 기획안은 취소했어요. So here, this expression may sound a little strange at first. The word canned, C-A-N-N-E-D, does not mean food in a can. In casual English, to can something means to cancel something, stop something, or get rid of it. So, we canned the specs last night here means we canceled the specs last night, or we called off the specs last night. And the word can is often used this way in casual workplace English, especially when people are talking about plans, projects, events, or ideas. And in today's scene, the director says we canned the specs last night. This means the specs was supposed to happen, but it was canceled the night before. So now we're going to practice with a few example dialogues. Here's our first one. Are we still having that 3 p.m. meeting? No, we canned it. The manager is out today. Here's our second example. Hey, what happened to the outdoor concert? They canned it because of the rain. Here's our last example. I thought we were going to try that new segment. We canned the idea. It didn't really fit the show. So instead, you can also say the show got canned. They canceled the whole project like this. So remember,
In casual speech, you can say, we can the meeting. But in formal writing, you can say, the meeting was canceled. So, in the Ides of March, this line gives us a quick look at the busy world behind a political campaign where every detail matters. And even canceled inspection can create last-minute pressure. So with that, we're going to wrap up today's Screen Bites, everyone. We're going to continue with the Ides of March and learn more useful English expressions from the tense and fast-moving world behind a political campaign. Now it's time for Screen Bites, where we learn everyday English expressions through scenes from movies and dramas. And this week, we're continuing with The Ides of March. In Korean title, it's Kingmaker. And it was released back in 2011. And this film takes us behind the scenes of a political campaign where speeches, image-making, strategy, and power all come together. Yesterday, we looked at the busy world behind a campaign event, the soundtrack, the podium, the stage setup, and all those small details that help a candidate look very confident. And today, we move from backstage preparation to a much more public moment. So in today's scene that we're going to take a look at, a governor named Morris is being questioned about his beliefs. And Senator Pullman brings up something the governor once wrote, and he uses it to challenge him. The mood here is very tense because in politics, even that sentence from the past can become a big issue. And Governor Morris here does not want to answer vaguely. So he begins his response with a very useful expression. But keep in mind, guys, that this part includes religious content from the film and personal thoughts about it, only to help us understand today's expression. So let's see what the senator and Governor Morris talked about. But you call yourself a Christian. How would that matter? Let me quote. I have no idea what happens when we die. Maybe nothing. Maybe it's like before we were born. Unquote. You did write this, Governor. Let me be specific. Please do. So with that intense conversation, here's today's expression. Let me be specific. 좀 더 구체적으로 말씀드리겠습니다. So this is a very useful expression when you want to explain something more clearly. So when we break it down, let me here means allow me to, or I will now. And be specific means say something clearly or in detail. So let me be specific means let me give you the exact details, or let me be more precise. And this expression is often used when someone wants to avoid misunderstanding. And in today's scene, it's not a light topic because it's in a political setting and every answer can affect the governor's image. So Governor Morris says, let me be specific. He is basically saying, before you judge my answer, let me explain what it exactly means.

So now, let's practice today's line with a few example dialogues. Here's our first example. So, you don't like the proposal? Let me be specific. I like the idea, but the budget is too high. Here's our second example. Are you mad at me? Let me be specific. I'm not mad. I was just hurt by what you said. Here's our last example. Hey, what kind of cafe do you want to go to? Let me be specific. Somewhere quiet with good coffee and big tables. So as you see in example dialogues, today's expression, let me be specific, is a very useful phrase when you want to sound calm, clear, and organize. And with that, we're going to wrap up today's Screen Bites, everyone. Tomorrow, we're going to continue with The Eyes of March and learn another useful expression from the movie. For now, let's take a short break. Here is Snapping by Cheong Ha.

You just listened to 그대만을 위한 사랑 by 박정은. Now, it's time for Screen Bites, where we learn everyday English expressions

0: through scenes from movies and TV series. And this week, we're continuing with The Ides of March. In Korean title, it is Kingmaker, which was released back in 2011. This film takes us behind the scenes of a political campaign where speeches, image making, strategy, and power all come together. And yesterday we looked at a public political moment where Governor Morris had to answer a sensitive question very carefully. In today's scene, Stephen, Paul, Ida, and Ben are sitting together at a hotel bar in Cincinnati. And the mood here is more relaxed than yesterday's scene. There is music in the background, and everyone seems to be enjoying the night. But because this is still the world of a political campaign, even a casual drink can turn into a careful conversation. A journalist's simple question soon creates a little tension at the table, and that leads us to today's expression. So let's check out the scene lines, and here are Ida and Paul and Stephen. So Paul, tell me something I don't know. Tell me what's going to happen on the 15th.
1: What do you think, Stevie?
2: I think it's ours for the taking. What do you think?
3: What do you think, Ida?
2: I'm asking you.
3: Well, you tell me. I'll tell you.
2: If I have to say, I'd say it will be close, but you'll eke it out.
3: Eek? You see, she's trying to get under my skin.
0: So with that, here goes today's expression. She's trying to get under my skin. She's trying to get under my skin.
4: 그녀가 일부러 내 신경을 긁고 있어요.
0: So this is a very common and useful expression. To get under someone's skin means that something doesn't just bother you for 1 second and disappear. It stays in your mind and keeps annoying you. Think of it like this. Your skin is the outside layer of your body. If something is only on your skin, you can brush it off easily. But if something gets under your skin, it feels harder to ignore. So when someone gets under your skin, their words, attitude, or behavior keeps bothering you inside. It means they are irritating you, making you uncomfortable, or slowly getting on your nerves. So here, she's trying to get under my skin here means she's trying to annoy me, she's trying to bother me, or she's trying to irritate me on purpose. And coming back to today's scene, Ida says the race will be close, but Paul's side will eke it out. That means they may win, but only barely. And Paul reacts to the word eke because it sounds a little too weak for him. He does not want to hear that they will barely win. He wants to sound very confident, so he jokes that Ida is trying to get under his skin. In other words, he thinks she is using that word on purpose to kind of make him feel uncomfortable. The mood is not extremely serious. It's more like playful tension. But underneath that casual conversation, we can still feel the pressure of that campaign. I mean, everyone is smiling, drinking, and talking, but they're all thinking about the same thing. Will they win? And how close will it be? So I guess this is very useful in everyday life too. For instance, if someone keeps teasing you, you can say, "Stop it! You're getting under my skin." Or if a small habit really annoys you, you can say, "Ugh, that sound really gets under my skin." If someone knows exactly how to bother you, you can say, "He knows how to get under my skin." So with that, we're going to practice with a few example dialogues. Here's our first one. You're still scared of bugs, right? Stop trying to get under my skin. Here's our next example. Why do you look so annoyed?
5: Ugh, that constant clicking sound is getting under my skin.
0: Here's our last example. Hey, I borrowed your charger again.
6: You really know how to get under my skin.
0: So today's key expression is, she's trying to get under my skin. It's a useful phrase.

0: is when someone is teasing you, bothering you, or maybe saying something just to make you react. And in the movie, The Ides of March, this line shows how political conversations can continue even in a relaxed bar scene. The music is playing, people are laughing, but every word still carries meaning. Now it's time for Screen Bites, where we learn everyday English expressions through scenes from movies and TV series. And this week, we're continuing with The Ides of March. And in Korean title, it is King Maker. It was released back in 2011, directed by George Clooney. And this film takes us behind the scenes of a political campaign where speeches, image-making, strategy, and power all come together. Yesterday, we looked at a hotel bar scene where a relaxed conversation slowly turned into a careful political exchange. And today, we stay in that same world of sharp questions and carefully chosen answers. And in the scene, Ida and Paul are still talking about the campaign. The vibe may seem very casual, but the conversation is not simple. The character named Ida takes Paul's words and pushes them in a stronger direction, and Paul there quickly stops her because he does not want his meaning to be changed. So let's check out their actual lines from the movie, and this is between Ida and Paul. So you're saying there's a good chance that you won't win.
1: Don't twist my words, Ida. What I'm saying is I'm not going to promise you we'll win. But he's decorated by Bush Sr. from the first Gulf War. He protested the second, and he left the state with a balanced budget and the fourth highest education rate. So for this moment, this election, this primary is the presidential.
0: So with that scene, here goes today's expression. Don't twist my words. Don't twist my words. 내 말을 왜곡하지 마세요. So this is a very useful expression when someone changes the meaning of what you said. So twist here means to turn something out of its normal shape. For instance, you can twist a towel, you can twist your ankle, twist a piece of wire. But when we say twist my words, we're not talking about physically turning something like the towel. We mean changing the meaning of someone's words. So today's line, don't twist my words, means don't make it sound like I said something I didn't say, or don't change what I said. So coming back to today's scene, Ida asks Paul if he is saying there is a good chance they will not win. But Paul does not want his words to be understood that way. So he says, don't twist my words, Ida. He's trying to protect his meaning before it becomes a headline or maybe a rumor or a political problem. And this expression is especially useful when someone repeats your word in a stronger, more negative, or unfair way. So now let's practice with a few example dialogues. And here's our first one.
2: So you don't want to hang out with us anymore?
1: Don't twist my words. I just said I'm tired today.
0: Here's our second example.
3: Hey boss, are you saying my idea is bad?
1: Don't twist my words. I said it needs clear details.
0: Here's our last example.
4: Honey, you said don't care what we eat tonight, so I ordered pineapple pizza instead.
1: Hey, don't twist my words. I meant I don't care as long as it's normal stuff.
0: So today's key expression is don't twist my words. It's a very useful phrase when someone changes your meaning or sometimes exaggerates your point or makes your words sound like something you did not intend to say. And in the movie The Ides of March, this line fits the world of politics perfectly. In a campaign, words are powerful. That one small phrase can be repeated, reshaped, and used against someone. So Paul here has to be very careful. He's not just answering a question, he is protecting his words. So with that, we're going to wrap up today's Screen Bites, everyone. Tomorrow, we're going to wrap up this week with The Ides of March together and learn one more

0: Now it's time for Screen Bites, where we learn everyday English expressions through scenes from movies and dramas. And this week, we've been looking at the movie called The Ides of March, in Korean title, Kingmaker. And this was released back in 2011. And today, for our final day with this film, we stay in the world of politics, reporters, and carefully shared information. And in today's scene, the characters named Paul and Ida are having a private conversation. And Paul is about to share something very important. But before he says it, he makes one thing very clear, that this is not something she can officially report. It is something he wants her to know, but not something he wants to see as a public quote. So let's see how they've actually said it in the movie. Here it goes.
1: This is off the record.
0: What?
1: Franklin Thompson.
0: Seriously?
1: Off the record.
0: Going through the governor, Stephen, and me. My lips are sealed.
1: Tomorrow, I have a meeting at Thompson's house.
0: He's going to endorse us?
1: After I'm done talking to him. What do you think?
0: That's huge.
1: It's more than huge.
0: So with this intense scene, here's today's expression. This is off the record.
2: 이건 비공식으로 하는 이야기예요.
0: So this is a very important expression, especially in interviews, journalism, business, and of course, politics. So when we break it down, the word record means an official record, report, or written account. So if something is on the record, it can be officially used. But if something is off the record, it's not for public use. So it means don't quote me on this or don't report this officially. Now, in today's scene in the movie, the character named Paul says, this is off the record. So Paul repeats it as off the record to make it sound even more secretive. He's basically saying this is really not for public reporting. So now, let's practice with a few example dialogues. And here's our first one.
3: Hey, do you know where the meeting was moved?
4: Hey, this is off the record, but the director wants more time to prepare.
0: Here's our second example.
5: Hey, so what did you...

0: think of my presentation? Off the record, the opening was great, but the ending was a little long. Here's our last example.
1: Hey, can I quote you on that?
0: No, this is off the record. So instead, you can also use similar expression, between you and me, just between us, or maybe don't quote me on this. So coming back to today's key expression is this is off the record. It's a useful phrase when you want to share something privately, but you do not want it repeated officially. And in the movie The Ides of March, this expression fits the story perfectly. So if you guys haven't seen the movie, make sure to check it out over the weekend. And with that, we're going to wrap up today's Screen Bites, everyone. Next week, we'll return with another new movie or drama and more useful expression for everyday English. So stay tuned for this. For now, let's take a song break. And here is 니가 하면 로맨스 by K-Wheel featuring 다비치.

This week on Screen Bites, we revisited The Eyes of March, a movie filled with quiet power, tense conversations, and lines that reveal more than they

0: he first seemed to say. And through the scenes, we picked up expressions about loyalty, ambition, trust, and the kind of pressure that builds behind closed doors. And we're going to return next week with more movie and TV moments and more useful English to take with us. Coming up next, Jordan joins us for Behind the Curtain Highlight. We're going to step into the acting world and look at how what happens on stage can also reflect the way we live, speak, and present our lives every day. So stay with us. We'll be right back. Welcome back to Behind the Curtain. And for this, we have Jordan here. Hello.
1: Hello, everyone. Hello, Yunji. Hello, sweeties.
0: Hello. How's everything going?
1: You know what? I'm just going to be vulnerable and honest. And I'm going to say that I woke up with a little bit of a sore throat today. Just a little bit under the weather. And I really wanted to wear some safe clothes. I wanted to wear... I even put it on. I wanted to wear my navy blue t-shirt and my green pants.
0: You're wearing something green today?
1: I changed. Because today we're going to be talking about costumes and outfits and how they make us feel.
0: All right. So kind of getting us...
1: I jumped ahead past the question of the day that I'm excited to answer.
0: Well, thank you for that. Oh, but I love your outfit. It just gives you that, I don't know, Monday excitement vibe, I guess.
1: You know what? Today I'm trying to fake it until I make it. and I do look Monday excited. And I'm starting to feel Monday excited. And I'm really happy to be here. This is a good first step.
0: We're happy to have you here. So on that note, when you're feeling a little bored, what app do you open?
1: Well, I hate to say it, but I am on social media. And I open my social media app. And just like our sweetie that wrote in, I will log in to check one message that someone sent me. And an hour and a half later, I feel like I want to throw up. and I haven't moved. Like, and I haven't and I haven't checked the message that I came to check yet. It's bad.
0: I think it happens for everybody, right?
1: I envy you that you decided to take a break.
0: Why? I think you can do that. Anybody can do that.
1: I know. I think it's about time I do it again. I've done it in the past. But a lot of my work is around event planning. And so it's really useful for letting people know about events.
0: So true. That's why I feel like I'm living in a desert here. Not being on social media. But I mean, we get to take a break from all that, you know, noise.
1: I know, it's so healthy.
0: And the trend,
1: right?
0: Sometimes I feel like I'm an old school, but that makes me feel good.
1: I love that for you, and I love that for me too, so I'm going to quit my social media as well.
0: We'll ask you next week how that's gone. So I guess it's social media app for him. I was kind of thinking that you might never get bored because you do all this kind of activities, you keep yourself busy all the time, right? But I guess there's some time for you.
1: I think for me, the big problem is overstimulation, too much coming in. And so sometimes I just need to take a couple days off and just be alone in a room.
0: Or maybe in, you know, go up hiking.
1: Yes, I love that. I'm going to do that today.
0: So anyway, today's topic, I know that you have kind of shared with us earlier. we're going to talk about...
1: Costumes and wardrobe and clothes.
0: To be honest with you, the last time I wore costumes would be when I was in elementary school, going trick-or-treating in my bunny costume. I know that's totally out there.
1: Was it a full suit? Like, was how much of your face was covered by the bunny face?
0: I just had like the bunny hair scrunchie or whatever. But I was wearing a total, like, whole suit. One unison.
1: I see. So just looking at you, you were walking around like a human, but you were dressed like a bunny. You had a face like a human, ears like a bunny. So you were probably, like, 60% bunny that day.
0: Oh, yeah. And but that's my foot.

0: He's showing.
1: Yeah.
2: Yeah.
0: Yeah.
1: Yeah. And that's actually an exercise we use a lot in acting.
2: Mm. Oh, you do?
1: We start walking around the room and I say, okay, just normal walk. And then, okay, now you're 10% bunny.
2: Oh.
1: And just see how that makes you feel. You're 90% human, but you're 10% bunny. So how does that make you feel? And then you slowly increase that percentage to be, you know, 60% bunny, 70%
0: bunny. That's very challenging, I think, right?
1: And, the higher you get, the weirder you walk.
0: Because you have to jump like bunnies,
1: yes,
0: right?
1: Right?
0: Oh, you can't walk like
1: humans.
0: Yeah,
1: you can't walk anymore.
0: That's interesting. Yeah. Whoa, so that's a method that actors actually use, I guess.
1: Yeah, and of course, our goal isn't to walk like the perfect bunny. We're not bunnies. But by trying, we learn different ways of walking, different ways of being, different ways of thinking. And then when we go back to normal human characters, we're able to embody some of those nuances.
0: Oh, interesting. Yeah. Maybe I should practice that at home when I'm bored.
1: Yes. When you would be looking at social media, you can just be walking around the room being
0: people
1: a bunny.
0: Already think I'm crazy, but after that, you know, posting, they might think of me as a weird lady. Yes, but I'm sure that you remember, like, since you're in the acting field, I bet you have more opportunities to get in different styles of costumes. So do you remember a costume that really affected your acting?
1: Yeah, for sure. I mean, I look back at, there's lots of examples, especially for the most fun costumes I've worn were in front of a camera for like movie shoots or advertisements and stuff like that. And because they have like bigger budgets and more fun things to play with. But yeah, one of them, I was just a CEO in an advertisement. And they really did a good job. They sent me to a tailor. I got like a tailored fit suit.
0: Awesome.
1: And at the time I had hair and my hair was all looking really good.
0: I had hair.
1: And and new shoe, like perfect fitting shoes. They gave me a really expensive watch to wear. And I was able to be a CEO in my head. And at that time we were actually filming at a studio in the middle of nowhere in Paju. And so it was just like a little barn, basically, in the middle of Paju, surrounded by cornfields and all this stuff. but then you walk in and it looks like an office, and I'm wearing this really nice wardrobe. And on my head, I was on the top floor of the Rockefeller Center in New York City. And I was walking into a meeting to talk to 100 people who were waiting to hear what I had to say. I was a CEO,
0: But did that, like, actually, the costume itself, did that make you feel like you were in your characters easily as an actor?
1: Yeah, I mean, if I were just recording a voice, like a radio show that day, my voice would have sounded more like a CEO, even though you can't, you don't know if I'm wearing a CEO's outfit or not. It changed the way I felt about myself, and then and thus changed my behavior, my voice, my breathing, my walk. And so, yeah, that was just a simple little example of one that I thought was really cool.
0: Wow.
1: Conversely, a bad wardrobe, a bad costume, can kind of take you out of it.
0: I thought this was interesting.
1: Yeah.
0: Tell me about that experience.
1: Well, I mean, well, recently one of them I came up, I was able to think of was last year. I played a Korean Korean War veteran. Like he was a general in the U.S. Army. And
0: that totally suits you.
1: Oh, really?
0: Yeah, you kind of give off that vibe, right?
1: Wow.
0: Oh.
1: Well, see, thank you. I, you know, I could have used that encouragement back then because I didn't feel like a general. I felt like a silly beach boy.
0: How come? Because you were always like dressed in that kind of vibe? Or?
1: Yeah, for sure. Yeah, because I you know, dressed like a silly beach boy. And I felt like a silly beach boy. And so when it was time to be a commanding, authoritative general with lots of confidence, and lots of years of experience, it was really hard for me to do that confidently. And
0: as a beach boy.
1: Yeah. And I, of course, I was trying my best, but what it really came out was like, I was like trying too hard and I was kind of stiff.
0: Aww.
1: And I was like,

0: robot, kind of. And so I was kind of hoping, I said, oh, maybe the costume will save me.
1: Oh.
0: Because if I put on like a really cool general's costume,
1: with
0: I think.
1: With a badge, right?
0: Yeah. And I've felt before how a costume can change the way I feel. And so I'm like, okay, we'll just wait for the costume.
1: Oh,
0: well, like on the day before the show, I got the costume.
1: Oh, you did?
0: Yeah. And it was no one did anything wrong. They did a great job. I was so grateful to have a costume. Mm. But it was a low budget production, and they weren't able to get a real general's outfit.
1: Oh.
0: And so it was kind of just created for the show using really thin, like silky material.
1: Oh.
0: So it was kind of like pajamas.
1: The one we're about to introduce later on, right? Silky. Interesting.
0: Yeah.
1: Oh.
0: So, and then the shoes were really uncomfortable. So it was really hard for me to walk any way that I felt comfortable.
1: So you couldn't get in your character?
0: Yeah. Mm. It was just really... it made me feel even less of a general than without a costume.
1: Oh, man. Oh, my gosh. Yes, and we have a message from Trismaster saying, costumes aren't just about how you look. They're about how you want to feel.
0: Yeah.
1: The right costume can help you step into a different mindset, personality, or level of confidence.
0: Oh, for sure.
1: He's right on the gist.
0: Yeah.
1: Oh, definitely.
0: And so... as an audience looking at a show or an audience watching a movie, we obviously see the importance of a costume as visually telling us who the character is.
1: Mm.
0: And so obviously that's a huge part of it. But a big part of it happens before the show even starts or before the camera even rolls. And that is when the actor puts on the costume and it changes their feeling inside and it changes their ability to take on the role, like Tristan.
1: Tristan,
0: that's cool.
1: Right. Yeah. So anyway, I think we can relate this to our daily lives. I mean, like, it doesn't have to be costume. It can be like an outfit for job interviews too, right?
0: Oh, for sure.
1: Yeah.
0: I'll just use my own example in that a long time ago, many years ago, I went to LA to like become an actor.
1: Ooh.
0: So I was taking workshops and I was doing lots of improv acting classes.
1: That's amazing.
0: And I got headshots with a woman I really appreciated working with.
1: Mm-hmm.
0: And I was just feeling really great. And that whole month trip that I took was so special that now whenever I have really important and at that time when I was in LA, I only had like one outfit
1: because
0: I traveled really light. So I basically wore the same thing every day. I just changed my shirt and my underwear. So I had like it was like my costume while I was in LA. That was my becoming an actor costume. So I still have that outfit. And every time there's something really important to me, like a new improv class that's starting or maybe an interview that I'm really excited about, I wear that costume because I channel that time when I was really excited. And I think we all have those outfits.
1: Yeah, definitely. Like your go-to outfit that makes you feel comforted, right?
0: Yeah, and today I described this navy t-shirt and green pants that I wear. That's like my safe clothes when I want to disappear because it doesn't look very... A lot of people wear those colors and it doesn't look very odd. For some reason I think of my family when I wear that outfit, and it just makes me feel kind of warm and cozy.
1: Aww.
0: And warm and cozy. And so this morning I didn't feel great, and so I kind of wanted that love and support.
1: Aww.
0: And so I put that outfit on. So we all are doing this all the time, whether we know it or not. And so I'd be curious to hear from the sweeties about what outfits they wear and why.
1: Right. And even I wanted to ask you this, but we're going to take a song break first. But I guess like everyone has their job interview outfit, their comfy clothes, right?
0: Mm-hmm.
1: So while we go listen to the song, guys, I want you guys to send in your answers. What's your go-to comfort outfit, okay? And we're going to go listen to this song. Here is Beautiful by 101.
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2: Welcome back, everyone, to Sweet Date with Yenji. We're starting the second hour now, and for this Saturday highlight show, we're bringing back some of the lighter moments from the week. First up, we have bite-sized banter highlights, our playful corner filled with everyday questions, easy laughs, and conversations that sometimes take a funny little turn. And yes, Andrew is back with us too, bringing his quick reactions, little jokes, and that familiar banter energy. So let's settle into the second hour and enjoy this week's bite-sized banter highlights together.

0: back to Bite Size Banter, and it's June already, and the 2026 World Cup is just around the corner. Woohoo! And of course, for this, we have our sports guy, Andrew.
1: Hey. Yeah.
0: Woo.
1: This is Banter Sports Hour.
0: Oh, yeah, yeah, yeah.
1: Hey, I love
0: sports
1: it.
0: Hour.
1: Yeah. Welcome back, everybody.
0: So, is World Cup getting you excited?
1: I couldn't be any more excited.
0: Oh.
1: Do you know what's funny? My first year in Korea, it was right after the World Cup. So the World Cup was in Germany, and then I showed up in Korea in like October.
0: Oh.
1: And then the next World Cup rolled around, it was 2010, and I got to experience it full on.
0: Oh.
1: I went out to the main Azad Stadium in Sajik and watched games on the big screen.
0: Whoa.
1: It was like a 4 a.m. start. And I can't forget who they were playing now. But it was like the place was almost packed. It was amazing.
0: Oh, my gosh.
1: It made, thank goodness, the next day I didn't have to work because I probably would have been calling in sick. Yes.
0: But that was happening at 4 a.m.
1: Yeah,
0: that's
1: amazing. A 4 a.m. start. Yeah,
0: I wonder how guys do that.
1: No, but hey, there's a lot of girls there too. But let's get into our skit because we have lots to talk about.
0: Yes.
1: All right. All right. I got my jersey on. My face is painted. I'm ready. I have my snacks, my beverages. I love World Cup season.
0: You really are prepared. Wait, are you wearing a scarf there? It's June. You're going to melt.
1: A true fan doesn't feel heat.
0: Ooh.
1: Yoonji, come on. Plus, it's tradition. Oh, hey, the game is starting.
0: Wait, Andrew, isn't this a replay of a match from 2022?
1: Stop. No spoilers.
0: So, guys, today, before we ask today's question, for our listeners who might not follow sports, Andrew, can you give us a quick fact? Where and when is this year's World Cup?
1: Yeah, so it's very interesting this year. It's taking place in three countries.
0: Oh, yeah.
1: Canada, USA, and Mexico.
0: Wow.
1: Everything gets underway in Mexico City on June 11th.
0: Oh.
1: And it's interesting because Team Korea, or South Korea, Republic of Korea as known in FIFA, are also in that group.
0: Oh.
1: So all of their group stage games are going to be in Mexico as well.
0: Wow.
1: I think they're mostly going to be, for two of their games are in Guadalajara.
0: Wow.
1: And then they moved to Mexico City, I think, for their final game. But yeah, so it's there. And then the final game is on July 19th at the MetLife Stadium in New Jersey.
0: Mm.
1: Which is, there's a bunch of issues with that, with transportation and stuff like that.
0: I see.
1: But yeah, so everything kicks off on June 11th and will finish on July 19th.
0: Okay, so it's happening for about a month,
1: yes.
0: Right? So since we are almost around the corner to World Cup,
1: yes.
0: Today's question for Bite Size Banter is, who's your top pick to lift the trophy in this 2026 World Cup? 2026년 월드컵 어느 나라가 우승 후보 1순위라고 생각하세요? So,

0: Send in your answers, guys. We want to know. I'm sure there are lots of countries participating.
1: Yeah. Korea and Canada final. I'm just saying it now. We'll go. No. I don't know what I would do if that ever happened.
0: Yes, but I'm sure there are lots of games happening already planned out, right?
1: Sure.
0: So could you share some of the schedules that you have for us?
1: I just highlighted Korea and Canada's.
0: Oh, okay.
1: So Korea, they have three group stage games, all right? The 12th, the 19th, and the 25th against Czechia, Mexico, and South Africa. Ooh. And actually, for listeners here in Korea, their times, well, I guess if you're at work, maybe it's not great, but it's 11 a.m., 10 a.m., and 10 a.m., which is pretty good.
0: Great.
1: Yeah, not bad at all, right? But then if you're cheering for Canada, like I am, it's 4 a.m., 4 a.m., 4 a.m. I believe those are the times. I could be slightly off. Yeah. I hope I'm not.
0: Oh.
1: And in their group is Bosnia-Herzegovina, Qatar, and Switzerland. I know a lot of people expected Italy to make it in.
0: Uh-huh.
1: And actually, a lot of the tickets that were sold, I believe the opening game is in Toronto, Canada versus Toronto, or Canada versus Canada. Everyone thought it was going to be Italy.
0: Uh-huh.
1: And then those tickets were like, they sold like hotcakes. And the prices were a little bit more expensive. And then it was Bosnia, and there's not as much interest in it.
0: Oh,
1: yeah.
0: I see.
1: Yeah,
0: wow.
1: For sure. So
0: I guess they are considering the time zone that the home country is in, right?
1: Yeah, so, but the thing is that it's really good because there are some early morning games like 1 a.m. here in Korea. I think there might even be one a little earlier. But then because the U.S. and Canada and Mexico are so large that there's a West Coast time zone as well.
0: Oh, yeah.
1: And that's why some of the games are starting at, you know, 10 a.m., 11 a.m. and things like that.
0: Oh.
1: So it'll be really interesting.
0: Mm.
1: Now, speaking of who you think might win these kind of things, I have to ask, are you a big football or soccer fan?
0: Oh, yeah, okay. Of course.
1: Who do you think has the highest chance?
0: Oh, highest chance. I'm guessing like somewhere like Brazil or Argentina.
1: Yeah, defending champions.
0: Yeah.
1: They still have Messi, so maybe that might be something that they're able to, you know, push them along.
0: Yeah.
1: Brazil also, I think Brazil, they have a chance, but I think their team still, I guess they have some stuff to work out.
0: Oh, really?
1: We'll just leave it at that.
0: Okay.
1: We'll leave it at that.
0: Yes.
1: For me, my top teams, I guess you can never count out countries like Spain. Spain is, they're rolling right now.
0: Oh.
1: They have a young team. A lot of guys, players. Oh, look at this.
0: This is so cute.
1: That is a really
0: YouTube
1: cute
0: listeners, thing. You should look at our picture.
1: PDNM has to send me that photo. I like it.
0: Yes. I like how he has Canada on his shirt and me, I have Korea. Yes.
1: Yeah, and the logos are pretty good as well. Nice.
0: But we share the similar color, right?
1: Yeah, it's great. No issues there at all.
0: Yes.
1: But I was also like France, who they won a couple of years ago and were in the final in the last one. And then I have to say England because I have a lot of English friends. And, you know, they do have a young squad. It's just getting out of the group stage. I don't think it's going to be a big problem for a lot of these countries. It's just who they face in the next round. Now, this World Cup is a bit special. It's been expanded from 32 teams to 48 teams.
0: Yeah.
1: And a lot of people are kind of, there's the purists out there are like, why are you doing this? This is stupid. You know, because you have countries like Haiti and a few other ones who've never been in the World Cup and people don't really give them a chance, but they're trying to make it as in the World Cup that everyone has an opportunity to go.
0: Yeah.
1: And also that, you know, these countries, it'll give them something to cheer about with their fans and stuff like that and get everyone involved.
0: Oh.
1: And of course, it will probably make FIFA a little bit more money in the bank.
0: Yeah, so I guess there are some debut teams and some notable absentees, right, in game. Since we're on those fun side, I want to kind of talk about the World Cup team, which has the most passionate fans.
1: Passionate fans. I think if you look at any of those teams from South America, like, you know, like the Colombians, the Venezuelans, like some of them that aren't in it, but they just bring so much passion to it. And then, you know, the European teams as well, they always make fun of

0: like the U.S. or Canada because our chants aren't what the other countries are.
1: Uh-huh.
0: And a highlight of this would be that every country usually has a World Cup song.
1: Oh, yeah.
0: And then it was like the America, they released their World Cup song.
1: Ooh.
0: It was like some country style, like a rock thing. And people were like, what is this? And then you hear like Portugal's and it's like, you know, it's like Ronaldo, like, and it's just so intense.
1: Yeah.
0: But it's also something that people can get behind and it's not hard to remember. Or like England's is always like, you know, like football is coming home, like it's coming home, like that's their song they always sing, but it never comes home. But sorry, all the English out there. But yeah, it's, I don't know. I think the Brazilian fans are always over the top.
1: Mm.
0: They're also easy to spot because their jerseys are that bright yellow color.
1: Oh, yeah.
0: You know, then the Argentinians as well, uh-huh. as you mentioned, as two top teams to get into it.
1: Uh-huh.
0: But I just feel any of those European nations, and then I love the African nations that are in it as well, because I feel we don't get to see a lot of the African teams on the regular, and they kind of surprise a lot of people. So I think, you know, any of those nations as well.
1: Ooh, how about your home country, Canada? Do you guys have any chant or dance or songs that you...
0: Go Canada, go. No, I don't know. But I feel like Canada's kind of coming into their own, if you will, of being a nation for football. You know, they made their first World Cup 4 years ago since 1986.
1: Oh.
0: But I feel it's that CONCACAF nation. Like the conference they're in is a bit hard to get out of. Also, there's not as many teams that make it, as in, like, you know, if you look at Europe, they have, there's a good chunk that get in. Also South America, I believe, you know, 8 of the 9 countries or whatever it is get in. I could be wrong, people, don't come hunting at me. But you know, for Canada, I feel as it being such a large nation as well, if you are in Toronto, in Toronto is like one of the most diverse cities in the world. And there's like a little Italy, a little Portugal, a little Korea, all this Koreatown, Chinatown, all this stuff. So I feel like even if Canada was playing, like if Canada played Portugal, there might be more Portuguese fans there than Canadian fans.
1: Interesting.
0: Yeah. So, and then it's also like when the U.S. plays Mexico in the U.S., it's like an away game for the Americans.
1: Oh, yeah, yeah.
0: Because there's so many Mexican fans that come out.
1: So it can be diverse, multicultural thing.
0: Yeah, for sure.
1: For Canadians.
0: I think it's great. Yeah.
1: Wow, that's awesome. That is the true definition of, you know, having World Cup, right?
0: Yeah, I agree.
1: Yes.
0: Fantastic.
1: So coming back to today's topic, guys, who's your top pick to lift the trophy in this 2026 World Cup? And Andrew, what would be your final pick?
0: I'll go with Spain.
1: Spain it is.
0: Yeah.
1: Okay. So let's see how...
0: You, what's your team?
1: Brazil.
0: All right. And, and for all the listeners out there, a coffee is on the line.
1: Oh, okay.
0: Or a juice, something like that. Nice friendly wager.
1: Team Spain versus Team Brazil or other country. Okay.
0: Yeah, sure.
1: So send in your answers, guys. Thank you for tuning in and we'll see you tomorrow.
0: Bye-bye, everyone.

0: Happy Tuesday. And of course, for Bite Size Banter, we have our two cool guys.
1: Tuesday, too cool for you.
0: Andrew.
1: Too cool for school. Andrew.
0: How's everything with you?
1: Oh, everything is fantastic.
0: Yeah. Oh, yes.
1: Can't beat it. Yesterday's show really got me excited about the World Cup. And yes. It's just right around the corner. Only, what is it, like 10 days away or whatnot. It's something to look forward to. I feel in life sometimes we get bogged down with, work, relationships, whatever it is, stress. Mm. Anytime we have something to kind of just get us out of that, but also sport does bring along a lot of stress as well.
0: Oh, yeah.
1: But it's one of those funny things where, I feel offices across Korea. If Korea wins, the atmosphere in the office will be unbelievable for the rest of the day. And then
0: rest of the week.
1: Exactly. And then, but if they lose, it's like,
0: I know.
1: I remember one time I took a trip. I went to Boracay in the Philippines.
0: Oh, yeah?
1: And I sat beside a girl who lived on the island, worked on the island at one of the resorts. Mm-hmm. And she said, have you ever been here before? And I said, well, no, I heard it's real fun. There's a good party scene, stuff like that. And she said, well, the party scene tonight will all depend on one thing. And I was like, what's that? And she said, if Manny Pacquiao

0: is a boxer, Filipino. If he wins, it'll be absolutely insane.
1: Oh.
0: If he loses, it'll be a little bit somber. He won, and the place was mental.
1: Oh.
0: It was unbelievable.
1: Did you get some discounts on some of the things?
0: No, not really.
1: No. I'm sure it's like a festival day for everybody,
0: it was fantastic,
1: right?
0: Yeah.
1: Oh, that's wonderful. But today, we're not talking about
0: sports. Yeah.
1: So we're going to get into today's skit and talk about the topic more, shall
0: Sounds
1: we?
0: Sounds great.
1: Okay. Okay, Andrew, welcome to day three of our one-week vegetarian challenge. I made us a soy-based chicken nuggets.
0: Oh, wow. They actually look exactly like real chicken, and they smell great. Can I please try one?
1: Okay, so what do you think, Andy?
0: Oh, it's actually really good, quite surprising. The texture is perfect, but my brain knows it's, let's just say, a bean, Yunji. My brain knows.
1: Just dip in more barbecue sauce and stop overthinking it.
0: So get a bit saucy and everything will be okay.
1: So without, here goes today's question for Bite Size Banter. Could you guys swap all meat for soy substitutes for only 1 week? It says only one. Okay. Yes. 일주일 동안 고기 대신 콩고기 대체품으로 여러분 바꿔 드실 수 있나요? So that's our question. So I only 1 week,
0: only
1: guys.
0: 1 week.
1: Yeah, 7 days. Okay. Oh man.
0: I love Pedina's pictures are fantastic.
1: I know. And in the picture on YouTube right now, that's me suggesting a soybean chicken nugget to Andrew. And Andrew is just like having second thoughts about having it, right?
0: Yeah.
1: Right? Poultry?
0: Question for you, though. Are you somebody who, like, do you think you could go without meat?
1: For a week, yes.
0: Yeah, I don't think that'd be
1: for
0: an issue.
1: Entire life, no.
0: Yeah, no. Okay.
1: What
0: now,
1: about you?
0: Again, I'm probably no problem. My like when we talk about soy substitutes or you know different or like non-meat meat things or whatever, I really just wish they had a different name.
1: Oh yeah.
0: Like when someone's
1: check
0: like
1: out the bean,
0: like this soy. Blah blah blah non-chicken chicken steak. It's like. Okay, just come up with a new name. We're quite, you know, creative individuals. I think we could come up with another name that if someone's like, you know, like, oh, it's a vegetarian lasagna. Okay, I understand there's no meat. Fair enough. But when someone says this non-meat chicken nugget, well, take that word chicken out of there. Just come up. We need to come up with some new names.
1: Oh, what if it said like chicken seasoned like chicken?
0: No, get rid of the meat terms. That's my whole issue with it. I've had some fantastic vegetarian, vegan, whatever you want to call it, meals. Sometimes more flavor than what I'm used to, and I love them, but. When we have names that are still meat names in a non-meat product, that's, again, listeners, this is my own personal opinion. Don't come at me here, all right? This is not the opinion of BEFM. This is only Andrew's banter opinion.
1: Well, thank you for
0: all right,
1: that.
0: So,
1: yes.
0: But I just think that it could have its own, I don't want to say food group, but another, I think it would have more... I don't
1: options?
0: know. No, I just feel that it's still like the whole thing. Like I have friends who are vegan, vegetarians, and they say, oh, I'm eating this blah, blah, blah, like something burger. And I'm like, or a plant-based burger. Just come up with a new name for it. You know, something sandwich. I don't know, but just get those meat names out of there. You know?
1: Ah, I see. So that you can get a sense of that vegan taste, right?
0: Yeah, like, like, hey, try a bite of my beefless steak. It's like, well, why not just say what it is? You know what I mean?
1: Maybe like, there's not exact term for that.
0: But that's what I'm saying. That's what my whole point is. They need to come up, when I say they, whoever designs these foods, come up with another name. Now, again, I understand that sometimes it might not sound as appetizing to the people who aren't looking for that.
1: Yeah.
0: Like if something's made out of eggplant and you say that, they're like, eggplant? No, no, thank
1: yucky,
0: you.
1: Yucky.
0: Yeah.
1: I don't know. But me,

0: in high school, I actually had a chance to try this soybean sausage.
1: Mm-hmm.
0: And it actually tasted really good because, yeah. like, the I was homestaying at another place.
1: Sure.
0: And, her husband was a vegan, I believe, and he had the sausage. And she never told me that she was cooking a soybean sausage. But then I tried it. I was like, oh, this is really good sausage. What is it? And she said, oh, it's actually vegan. So I was like, oh, whoa.
1: Yeah.
0: And this was, a decade ago.
1: Yeah. Or like when people use like cauliflower for meatless chicken wings or whatever it is.
0: Yeah.
1: Like they're fantastic.
0: It's a great invention.
1: Yeah, yeah. Or like when people use, it's a vegetable and you can like shred it and use it like pasta and things like that. Like there's so many things out there you can use.
0: What are some of the things that you've tried? Sorry to cut
1: I've had like vegan hamburgers.
0: Ooh.
1: Again, ham. Get that word out of there. Burger, I'll stay with. But ham, take it out. And then also like chicken wings or boneless, non-meat, whatever. But I feel for a lot of people, it's the texture, right? And in our skit, I said that. Because if it can have that meat-like texture, and people won't know the difference, you know? But again, I don't think it's about duping people or like fooling them. Mm. You know, if people want to eat it, they eat it. If they don't, they don't.
0: Mm.
1: Now, similar situation to you. I've had food from people before who've, you know, made like some pasta dishes or other things. Mm. And, or like it was supposed to be like a chicken burger, but it was made with soy and things like that.
0: Ooh.
1: But the breading, everything was super delicious. It had that texture to it. And maybe if they would have told me in the beginning, I might have had a different perspective.
0: Oh.
1: So I went into it thinking that it was meat.
0: Oh.
1: And I was like, this is great. And they're like, ha, I got you. It's not meat.
0: Oh,
1: right?
0: Yeah.
1: But I also feel it's the seasoning. Like if you take a sausage, for example, sausages are notorious for having a lot of seasoning in them. So if you can hit that, I think that's going to make the difference off the bat.
0: Mm,
1: you know what I mean? So
0: right.
1: I think that's also important. But, you know, with soy-based products, and I know a lot of people, it's, you know, they don't want to eat animal products because of cruelty to animals and things like that.
0: Right,
1: and I'm not here to say what's right and what's wrong and things like that. But I feel that it almost needs its own food group, or maybe it does now. Maybe I'm just, you know, ignorant or oblivious to this. But I feel that, you know, I don't know. I feel people who are vegan, they're like people similar who drive like an electric car. They'll tell you they are.
0: Oh, yeah,
1: you
0: know? Yeah,
1: and I always get a kick out of it.
0: Yeah.
1: They're like, yeah, I made this vegan lasagna. And I'm like, cool. Does it taste good?
0: Uh-huh.
1: Yeah, I don't care. Just
0: whether
1: I want the
0: vegan
1: food.
0: Yeah,
1: I just want the food, right?
0: Right.
1: So I don't need the billboard that's attached to it.
0: Mm.
1: So,
0: but I got a question, though. Like, since you have so many, not many, but some...
1: Quite a few, actually.
0: Vegan friends. What about the seasoning, though? Because, like, in the seasoning, there is sometimes meat included.
1: Yeah, or, like, they use some oils or fats and stuff like that. And that, I just think if you buy... this is any ingredients. If you can buy whole ingredients, it's way better and make your own thing. So if you're getting your own like peppers or things like that, cutting them up or grinding them up and then or roasting your own things, then you know what's exactly in there. And I think it tastes better anyway than the store-bought stuff. Yeah, like
0: so you're allowed to use that.
1: Oh yeah, I mean if you're buying the whole things, like peppercorns or you know if you're getting your herbs and things like that, yeah, no problem at all.
0: Interesting.
1: It's great. Yeah, sure.
0: Wow, thank you.
1: But I think it's also the oils where you're getting those. Also if there's like animal byproducts included in some of these things. And that's the thing, if you're buying store-bought, you know, processed foods, there's a good chance that it might have something in there, you know. And if it doesn't, it usually would say, you know, vegan on there or something. So, yeah.
0: Interesting. All right. So, before we end this, I just briefly want to go over the reasons why people kind of
1: 100%
0: eat this. There might be some health reasons, right?
1: Sure.
0: Some people want less saturated fat. If you were to go vegan, what would be some of the reasons why you are, you know, becoming a vegan rather than just meat?
1: It would have to be maybe my beliefs in how food is processed.

0: processed, like, I mean, like how animals are slaughtered and things like that. Yeah, and also the fact now that there's, you know, so much like factory farming, you know, which people have an issue with, you know, but I have friends at home who they go hunting, they they kill their own food, you know, and then provide for their family for the year.
1: Whoa.
0: So if, like, I mean, you know, you have field to table, stuff like that. There's not as much, there shouldn't be, in my opinion, you know, as much of an issue with that. But I think, you know, if I had some issues, ethical issues maybe, or if I went to a doctor and they're like, you're eating too much red meat or too much pork, or your mercury levels are too high because you're ingesting way too much seafood. You know, that might change how I, my dietary plan, I guess, if you will.
1: Interesting. Okay. So anyway, coming back to today's question, guys, could you swap all meat for soy substitutes for only 1 week? And it doesn't apply necessarily to food. I also think that it applies to drinks as well, right?
0: It can, for sure, yeah.
1: For like soy drinks or almond milk, those kind of stuff. So send in your answers, guys, and we want to know what you think about this topic. So anyway, guys, thank you so much for tuning in. We'll see you tomorrow.
0: Bye-bye.

0: Happy June 3rd, everyone. It's Bite Size Banter. Hello. We have our surfer boy.
1: Oh, yeah.
0: Ooh, how's everything?
1: I'm doing well. Yeah, how are you?
0: I'm good, too. We're wearing a new outfit, guys, right? Yeah. You might be wondering, why are they wearing the same thing, right, over and over again?
1: Oh, well, you know, that happens.
0: But we are definitely someone who are into fashion.
1: Right? 100%.
0: Yeah. Yeah. And Andrew always has this neat hairdo, right? Did you get a haircut? You said you were going to get it.
1: Why? I cut my hair myself this time.
0: Yeah?
1: This is a home cut. Uh-huh. I don't know if you can. It.
0: Oh, yeah. It seems a little bit shorter.
1: Shorter on the sides. I don't touch the top.
0: Oh,
1: so
0: okay.
1: I have the, I don't know, in English we call them the clippers.
0: Uh-huh.
1: So, and I use them to like... Uh-huh. Touch up my kids' hair and stuff like that in between haircuts, like around the ears or in the back and stuff. And I've kind of figured out how to do it well myself, or maybe you can be the judge myself, but it kind of, it saves me when I can't get in to my barber.
0: Can't get in.
1: Yeah, shout out to Khaki. yeah, and she was booked up last week, and... But it's also my fault thinking, oh, it's Wednesday. I'll make an appointment for tonight or Thursday. And then the weekends are always, you know, busy for me, but also for the hair shop as well. So, yeah, so I just
0: but
1: did it myself.
0: You're pretty talented.
1: And just, it's not too bad. Not
0: or
1: too
0: maybe
1: bad.
0: He didn't cut it at all.
1: Yeah. It was actually, I went to the barbershop. She did a great job. Yeah.
0: Yes. But anyway, today we're going to be talking about a... apartment representative.
1: Oh, yeah.
0: Interesting topic.
1: It is, because I've actually thought about doing this, but obviously my Korean ability isn't good enough, but also my wife, and I know we're going to get into this more, my wife is like, you don't want that headache.
0: No.
1: No, don't want that headache.
0: He'll be good, though, once he becomes it. All right, so we're going to jump into mini skit.
1: Yeah, sounds good.
0: All right.
1: Hello, residents. I'm Andrew, and I'm running for apartment representative.
0: What are your main promises?
1: First, peaceful weekends. No mystery hammering, no surprise drilling, and of course, the thing everybody hates, super loud noises like vacuuming at 7 a.m.
0: That sounds nice. What about parking problems, though?
1: I will personally stare at double parked cars and until they feel guilty and make them move.
0: Andrew, I don't think that's an official policy.
1: Well, but it's emotionally effective, people. Come on, get on my side. Andrew for apartment rep.
0: So for today's bite-sized banter question, it is, what would your campaign pledge be if you ran for apartment representative?
1: Muscle.
0: 내가 사는 아파트 대표 선거에 출마한다면 어떤 공약을 내세우고 싶으신가요? I'm sure a lot of people in Korea live or reside

0: an apartment, right? Complex.
1: A complex, yeah.
0: Yes. And there is someone who is like an apartment representative to keep the apartment clean, good environment for people to live, right?
1: Yeah.
0: Yes. But I mean,

0: Depending on your complex, it's each building has a rep. So if there's, 14 buildings in your complex, if you live in a very large complex, then each building would have a rep. Or sometimes buildings might have two reps. But when I say rep people, that means representative, sorry. So it is something that I think is very important. It's kind of like if you're in America, it's your HOA president, which seems to be a lot more annoying than your apartment reps here in Korea.
1: What ways though?
0: Well, it just seems like HOAs in America, they're like enforcing your grass isn't cut like this proper way. Your car has been parked in the driveway too long. Please move it into your garage.
1: Oh.
0: Or if you're parked on the grass, that's a fine. And it's like, it's been, I watched a bunch of court show things and people they'll take their HOA to court and be no, you can't enforce these things.
1: Like, it's pretty strict and somewhat more serious.
0: Yeah, because you sign a contract essentially. And then these people who are the presidents of it think they are the above the law. They can, force you to, but they're doing it a lot on fear, right? So it's sometimes it is actually can be enforced. And other times people are just beat it.
1: I guess it makes sense because houses in America are more larger in size, right?
0: Yeah, because so there'd be you would have, it would be the same as an apartment representative, but your HOA would have a committee and there'd be a president, a vice president, a secretary, treasurer, these kind of things, right? Because you might live in a neighborhood that is doesn't have to be a gated, but if it's a new neighborhood that all the houses were built at once, then they vote to have an HOA or not. And it just, I see their, I guess what their goal is to keep things maintained and well, and then also security reasons and things like that. But of course on the internet we just see all the bad things, not the good things. So but in response to your question though, here in Korea being a rep, sometimes you'll see and for our listeners who aren't in Korea, you give you a little background, you'll see at election time for this, in the elevators, there'll be a couple of pictures. But it's so funny because it's went to elementary school here, middle school here, high school here, and all the accolades they had, graduated from this university. Yeah. And you're like, whoa.
1: Is this running for the city?
0: Yeah, it seems like it's so official.
1: Yeah,
0: but I think it's also just the way it's been done for, I don't know how long it's been done like this. The process has been like this. But I do think it is a necessary position to have in your apartment complex.
1: And I asked my dad once why they're doing this in a big official way. But he said they are given some amount to kind of be in that committee.
0: It's called a stipend. A small amount of money to do it. Well, I mean, I don't know how much that is. I thought, maybe they get a special parking spot. That's what I would want. Every time you come home, it doesn't matter, 3 in the afternoon or 3 a.m., your parking spot is available. Hey, sign me up.
1: Nice,
0: that'd be pay enough right there.
1: Yeah, definitely.
0: For sure.
1: But I'm sure there are some promises that people tend to say to their residents. Some of it would be parking issues.
0: And that's something that happened in our building recently, is that there's people who, sometimes there's a barrier and they need to park a little bit over from the barrier or column, I guess, so that they could open their door, but that puts their car in the other spot. Or there's people who have the luxury cars who take up two full spots.
1: Oh, no.
0: And they've put in a penalty. And if you're caught, they take a picture. And then, on your Gwalibi, your monthly fee, it'll be on there this year. And then if you want to challenge it, they have photos of it and stuff like that.
1: Wow.
0: But it could be up to, I think it's Shipmanon.
1: Oh,
0: yeah.
1: a huge amount.
0: Yeah,
1: oh,
0: for sure.
1: Oh, my gosh.
0: Yeah.
1: So I guess parking issues would be one. Another one, I think, would be elevator disasters.
0: In what way? How could you explain?
1: Like, if you have so many residents in your one building, but then there's only, like, one or two.

0: years.
1: Tough.
0: Right. And especially like for me, what I experienced was that in the morning, like there's like a zone where delivery guys always like click onto all the stairs, right? All the floors.
1: And then leave their cart in the middle of the elevator. So it's there when they run out, come back, run out, come back.
0: So when you're trying to head out of your house, you can't.
1: No, it's tough. It's tough. I think I'm quite lucky in our building. We have, there's multiple elevators. Mm. And there's also the service elevator for when people are moving, which is great. But I've definitely lived in places that are how you're explaining. Mm. And it's one of the most frustrating things.
0: Definitely.
1: You know, that you might just want to take the stairs. But if you're on, say, anything above like the 10th floor, it's a bit of a process. Mm. Also, if it's in, you know, this time of year, middle of summer, there's no air con in the stairwells.
0: Oh, no.
1: It's just a sauna. So, yeah, I think, you know, that there definitely. Elevator usage, proper times.
0: Yeah, definitely. So, but it became to bring a good habit out of me, leaving home earlier.
1: Sure.
0: Yeah. Also, there's this issue with the pets. I mean, I am all for dogs and cats.
1: 100%. Me
0: but
1: too.
0: Them barking.
1: Do you mean in the elevator?
0: No.
1: Oh, just in their house.
0: Yeah.
1: And I think also, depending on when your complex or buildings were built, what the materials were used. Like, I remember I lived in like a one room kind of place. Mm. I could hear people that were like 5 or 6 floors above me, like noises. But then also sometimes, because I have a dog and I was in the apartment 3 floors below mine and my dog was barking. But the thing was, it would travel down through the bathroom.
0: Oh, yeah.
1: The drains, like the sound would travel. Yeah. So then I was like, yeah, we got to close the door in the bathroom.
0: Oh.
1: And it kind of solved that issue.
0: But I mean, that's a good example.
1: Yeah, no, I mean, that's something I realized. But also there's people, and my dog doesn't bark all day. Mm. He would bark when we're leaving the house or when we come home.
0: Oh.
1: You know, it's kind of like a don't leave me. Also an excitement. Oh, you're home. You know, like that kind of thing.
0: Cute
1: or if people are like ding the doorbell, he might bark. But that's kind of like, I'm happy he does it because it lets us know someone's there.
0: He's doing his job.
1: Yeah, but I've also lived in places where it's just been constant. Oh. And you're like, turn that animal off. Mm. So for me, if I had a campaign pledge to my residents, I would say I would be open for, you know, complaints and trying to help them. Ooh. Also, you know, noise issues, you know, because like in Korea, it's kind of a law. You're not allowed to go to someone else's apartment and, you know, tell them, hey, be quiet. Mm. You know, they got to call the Gyeongbyadashi or whoever it is and Gyeongbyshil, and then they'll go up and do it, or they'll call them on the intercom. Mm-hmm. Just, I think being a good neighbor can probably solve a lot of your problems.
0: Yeah,
1: but,
0: definitely.
1: You know, people, they might be out having a good night. They come home, they're noisier than usual. Mm. If it's like a one-off, whatever. But if it's a constant thing, I remember we lived in a place where the people above us, their daughter was, she was learning the piano. And but it got to the point where I was like, oh, I actually like this because she got very good. But at the beginning, I was like, when is this going to stop? Come to find out it was Yoonji learning the piano.
0: But I guess, as you said, you know, being a good neighbor, creating a good environment for everyone. Oh, that would be
1: maybe
0: a good one.
1: Try to have some events. And also, I feel like in Korea, a lot of people don't know their neighbors.
0: Oh, so true.
1: And I feel that if you have like, you know, not an open door policy, but like if you feel comfortable speaking to people, you might feel a little more comfortable saying like, oh, you have a party last night? Oh, yeah, okay. But if it's like every night, say, oh, listen, I have a 3-year-old that's trying to sleep. You know, could you help me out here a little bit? But then there's a people, it's like 7 p.m. and, you know, if you're walking on the floor a little heavy, there's like a call and it's like, hey, it's 7 o'clock, leave me alone.
0: Yeah, so I guess like you're right on the gist of the issue here. Trying to be friendly to each other.
1: Sure.
0: Right, and love each other through those events or
1: I would hope
0: things,
1: so.
0: Right?
1: I would hope so.
0: All right. So now coming back to today's question, guys, what would your campaign pledge be if you ran for apartment representative? So that's our question for today. So send in your answers and we'll see you guys tomorrow.
1: Bye-bye, everyone.

0: Welcome back, everyone. It's Bite Size Banter, and on this Friday, we have Ender here.
1: I'm here.
0: Happy
1: I'm here
0: Friday.
1: Every day, people. Tune in. Well, at least to me. I don't know about the rest of the show, but I'm just joking, sweeties. You need to stay for the entirety of the show.
0: He doesn't mean it.
1: Or enough so we get the ratings up.
0: So true. I can't believe the first week is already over. Oh, my goodness.
1: Yeah.
0: Time flies.
1: It's June. Oh. And, you know, I always, at this time of year, I'm like, Jalma is right around the corner. Oh. And then how bad is it going to be this year? And there's like, you always look, they always have that farmer's almanac, that predicts what's going to happen. Uh-huh. They're like Nostradamus for like the weather. And it's like, oh, are they real this year? Is it, am I going to be wearing my rubber boots for an entire month?
0: Do you have your rubber boots?
1: I don't have any rubber boots. I used to. And I think I lost them in a move or something.
0: When's your birthday?
1: December.
0: I'll try to give you your rubber boots, okay?
1: Early birthday presents. They help a lot.
0: It might look really cute on Andrew because he always has this wonderful socks. Yeah. You guys absolutely have to check them out. But
1: get like the knee-high ones.
0: Oh, yeah.
1: Like, you know how, like, I know you've worn boots before and I've seen, like, the socks that are much higher.
0: Yeah.
1: I would do that.
0: With this sheep drawing. That'd be awesome. All right. But today, yesterday we were kind of talking about how like internet connection used to be like so different from nowadays. Today we're going to be talking about smartphones.
1: And in the old phones. So this is going to be great. I can't wait.
0: All right. So let's jump right into mini skit, okay?
1: Yo, Yoonji. Well, what time is the movie tonight?
0: I don't know. Let's check the newspaper.
1: Newspaper? That's so old school.
0: Okay, then wait. Let me call the theater.
1: Call? With my voice?
0: Yes, Andrew. People used to dial the number pad.
1: That sounds terrifying.
0: At least nobody checked their phone every 10 seconds.
1: That part actually sounds beautiful, but scary.
0: Who knows? So with that funny skit, here goes today's question. What old habit do you miss from before smartphones? 스마트폰 이전 시절의 습관 중 여러분 그리운 것은 무엇인가요? I believe that the smartphones first came out when I was in China. Because I remember for the first semester I was there, nobody had smartphones.
1: Yep.
0: But then after they came back from Korea, everyone has smartphones.
1: Yeah, I was probably one of my first of my friends here in Korea who had the first iDang that was released here, the 3GS, I think it was.
0: Oh, yeah.
1: And I think it was released and I had it like the following week.
0: Oh.
1: And like, but it was also because I needed a new phone.
0: Oh, yeah. Yeah.
1: Like, it was perfect timing. Mm. It was expensive, don't get me wrong, but it was needed. So that was in 2009.
0: Oh, yeah. 2009.
1: Yeah. That was my first smartphone.
0: Whoa.
1: Yeah.
0: But you had it the following week. That's awesome.
1: Yeah. And I think there was like a couple of Korean brands and a lot of them that don't even exist anymore that had phones that had screens on them. They were kind of smartphones, but they were more like a Palm Pilot, like something like that, right? So they're a little bit different, but they didn't when we think of the messenger apps we use and stuff like that, I think that wasn't really full blown until maybe 2011. It took a couple years.
0: Oh, so true. But when they came with like a new technical device, my roommate came with a new device and I was like, giving her this envious look.
1: And I had a couple of friends who they were at first maybe, but then they were they were holding off from getting the smartphone.
0: Yeah.
1: And then they were some of the last ones who still had a flip phone or a slide phone. Mm. And we're just like, hey, old timer, you with your antique over there.
0: I would be the old timer there. Yes. But seriously, it was awesome. And since the invention of smartphones, younger generations nowadays describe smartphones not like this way. They,
1: it's a slab.

0: know.
1: So funny.
0: I got a culture shock.
1: You would never be like, hey, call me.
0: Yeah.
1: They'd go, call me. Yeah.
0: Do your kids do that? You got to try, okay?
1: I'll check when I go home today. I'll see. Because I'm curious. But I think because we've done like so many little like skits around the house or acting, I think they might do this.
0: but I don't know. Okay.
1: I don't know.
0: Tell me how it goes, okay?
1: Yeah, because I'll just say like, hey, pretend you have a phone in your hand and call me.
0: Okay.
1: And I'm sure they probably will do this.
0: Maybe they'll diet like this.
1: Yeah, I don't know.
0: Oh, yes. I'm sure younger generations don't even know what this is.
1: But we're talking about habits that we used to have before smartphones. And actually our skit, one of the, it's really funny. We used to have the movie line in Canada. I think it was the same in the U.S. So you would call, I think the... In Canada, it used to be like Empire Theaters or something like that. And you would call and then you would hit your local number or like it would be like, where are you? New Brunswick. What city? St. John. And then it would give you the listings for that specific cinema. And it'd be like, you know, Titanic, 920, 1040,
0: Ola.
1: But then it'd
0: press
1: be,
0: one, right?
1: Yeah, like, you know, which one, but you couldn't reserve tickets. It would just be like, it would tell you the times.
0: Yeah.
1: And then you had to go and purchase them.
0: And if you buy the ticket, like first come, first serve.
1: First come, first serve. Like, but it was also, I think now you can actually choose your seat.
0: Yeah.
1: But that was one of the things that blew my mind when I came to Korea.
0: That
1: I could choose my seat.
0: Because
1: I was like, this is great. Like, I remember being in high school, going to... like Fast and the Furious. And getting there like an hour before the movie in line. So you'd run in, get your seat, come back out and get your popcorn and stuff.
0: You would save your seat first.
1: Yeah, someone would go in and be like, you'd have like four jackets. It'd be the middle of summer, no one wearing a jacket, but you bring them to put them on the chairs.
0: And Andrew kind of throwing them out.
1: Yeah, like, get out of here. Yeah. That's my chair.
0: Whoa, okay. That's like a totally new world.
1: Or you see people come into the cinema and they're like a couple on a date, but there's like only individual seats left. They have to sit apart from each other.
0: With your lovers.
1: Loved it.
0: Oh, man. But I mean, one of the greatest thing about like the invention of smartphones is that you don't have to memorize all the phone numbers anymore.
1: Yes.
0: If you actually think about your Grammy or your grandpa's generation, they used to remember, I don't know about
1: my generation.
0: Oh, even your generation?
1: Oh, 100%.
0: Seriously?
1: Until like when I was in uni, I knew everybody's number.
0: Whoa, that's intense.
1: Yeah.
0: I couldn't even get that.
1: Like
0: there.
1: It was really up until I moved to Korea. That I really didn't know many people's numbers.
0: Oh, man.
1: I guess maybe the last couple of years of uni that I, like, because I had a phone. But, you know, now if you're like, what numbers do you remember? I remember my house number in Canada. I don't remember my dad's cell phone number, my brother and my sister's phone number. I remember my house number. I remember, of course, my number and my wife's phone number. That is it. And I need to say, it took me a while to remember my wife's number.
0: Why
1: and she knew that as well.
0: Oh, because it was so complex?
1: No.
0: No?
1: I just didn't want to. Like, just because it's in my phone.
0: There's nothing like the love of husband, right?
1: Yeah, there you go.
0: Yes, but not only phone numbers, guys. If you think about the GPS and navigation.
1: Huge.
0: Right?
1: Do you know, this is one, I might get a little red in the face saying this, but I'm not the only one thinking it right now, is going to the bathroom.
0: Going to the bathroom?
1: Like, if you were going to the bathroom, and a number two, and you're going to be there for a while. I remember when I was a kid, you'd have like a newspaper, a magazine, or you're reading the ingredients on the shampoo bottles and stuff like that. Like, it's totally different. Totally different.
0: Yeah, yeah, definitely.
1: Yeah.
0: You could sit and read, right, forever.
1: Photos as well. Like, I mean, that's a like a big one. You know, getting together when I was in high school and... you get duplicates and then like you're sharing your photos with other people was good.
0: Definitely.
1: Trying to think of some other ones. I mean, games, obviously. Doom scrolling.
0: Yeah.
1: I'm not a fan of that, but I mean, but old habits before would be like when you're on a road trip, you would, you know, maybe I would have my cassette player or CD player and listen to music, but I would always have I remember whenever I would go and get the bus to go from my hometown to, or from my uni to my hometown, if I took like the inner city bus, I would always buy a magazine. Now, I couldn't tell you the last time I bought a magazine. You know what I mean? Like, or a newspaper. I still buy a newspaper from time to time because some of them will be, things will be behind a paywall and you can't do it. And I think my dad actually might even still get the newspaper delivered to his house. Yeah. Which I remember the last time we were home, I was just sitting there like reading it, just trying to be like, oh, what's going on in the city? But that was me being like, oh, what's different, right? But, and then it's like, I asked my dad one day, I was like, you know, why do you keep this? He's like, the obituaries. It's like the people dying. Because you would see who died.
0: Maybe you want to see yourself in these.
1: Or it's like you're getting to that age where a lot of your friends might be passing away. Or it might have been a friend from high school and you see their obituary. But if you're getting the newspaper regularly, you would check it. Whereas if you had to go on the net, be like, go to this funeral home, see who's there. That seems like a lot of work. I don't know.
0: I remember going through Yellow Pages. Try to find Stephanie. Stephanie's phone number, right? Yeah,
1: the whole phone books.
0: Yeah, and there's like 100 Stephanie Lees out there.
1: I had a friend in uni. I'm trying to think, what was her name? It's driving me crazy now.
0: Is it a unique name?
1: No, it's not at all. Oh, it's going to bother me. I'll have to try to remember. She could rip a phone book in half. That was like her party trick. So I remember she came into our residence and she did it in someone's room. And they were like, now what do I do with this book?
0: Oh my gosh, that's awesome.
1: Hilarious.
0: Yeah. But so I guess people miss like the nostalgic vibe back in the days.
1: But it's also like, I remember these days, not so much, because when I do go home now, I usually get like a SIM card or an eSIM or something like that, or like the egg that you can use for Wi-Fi. But before, I would just go home and I wouldn't have a cell phone. I would have Wi-Fi connection, obviously, but like if I was out around the city, I had my phone to take pictures, but I wasn't like, okay, where do I go? What's this or that? You know, so it was kind of like a disconnect. I really enjoyed it. Yeah. It was nice.
0: Don't you just wish sometimes like we would have no connection for a
1: 100%.
0: Day?
1: 100%. And just turn it off.
0: Yeah, and bring back the good habits.
1: Yeah, the weekend. I'd like like weekends like that.
0: Right. So what about you guys? What would be that old habit that you guys miss from before smartphones? And I'm sure a lot of our loyal sweeties are in their Gen Zs. So what would be some habit that you miss from the time that you were younger?
1: Also reading before I would go to bed.
0: Yeah.
1: I used to read before I went to bed a lot. It would help me go to sleep.
0: Oh, yeah.
1: But now it's like...
0: Endless scrolling,
1: and then that blue light or whatever is keeping me awake.
0: Yes. So send in your answers, guys. And thank you for tuning in. Have a great weekend. And we'll see you on Monday.
1: Bye-bye, everyone.
0: And that's going to do it for Bite Size Banter Highlights and for the show today, guys. I hope these small conversations from the week brought a little smile to your Saturday afternoon. And I got to say thank you so much for spending part of your weekend with me here on Sweet Date. And tomorrow, we're going to be back with a softer Sunday vibe and more weekly highlights to enjoy together. But before we say goodbye, we're going to leave you with one last song. And here is 처음 만난 그때처럼 by 김필. Enjoy the rest of your Saturday, everyone. Take good care, and we'll meet you again tomorrow. Shine your light. Bye.

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2: Hello everyone, my name is Eileen and I'm from Malaysia. 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

Dear Diary, it's Memorial Day here in Korea today, a day dedicated to remembering those who made the ultimate sacrifice for their country. While many people visit memorial sites or spend time reflecting, it's also a chance for all of us to express our gratitude. We honor and remember them today. Welcome to Heart Attack, I'm your DJ, Pretty Little Iris, and we'll be back after we listen to 기억 by 선우정아.

That was Kiyok by Sonujonga. You guys are listening to Heart Attack, and I'm your DJ, Pretty Little Iris. Welcome, guys. Welcome to our Saturday show. Today is June 6th, 2026, and it is Memorial Day here in Korea. Actually, is it June 4th? I'm getting the dates all mixed up. Welcome to another show. Yeah, it is June 6th. It is Memorial Day here in Korea, so I hope if you weren't aware that you now know, we can spend this moment to remember and think all the people that have worked for our country. When I was in Canada, we had Remembrance Day in November. After I came to Korea, it started being Hyunchungil, which is today. And I'm sure, you know, there's dates all over the world, different dates. But it doesn't really matter what date it is, right? As long as we're always thankful for those that made our society today become what it is today. It is a Saturday show, and we have a packed show today, so I am very excited. I hope you guys are feeling great. I hope you're having a good day wherever you are and whatever time it is, and I hope you have considered your three H's as well. I hope you're healthy, happy, and hydrated. Let's go listen to a song, and I'll be back. 초록을 거머쥔 우리는 by 잔나비.

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1: Radio. You guys are listening to Heart Attack. I'm your DJ Iris, and I will introduce what our show looks like today. So in our first hour, we have something called Culture Walk. It is a segment where we walk mentally together and take a look at what's happening in the arts and culture world in Korea, event-wise. So physically, if you're in Korea right now and you're wondering, what should I do tomorrow or this upcoming week, then now is the time to pay attention, because we'll be updating you guys on concert news, festival news, exhibition news, museum news, show news, theatrical news, whatever it is, the hottest events you can visit this upcoming week. And then in hour two, we have Music Academy, where we learn about one legendary musician every week together. And we depict everything, their debut, their peak, and what they're up to now, just their legacy, and we listen to their discography. Today, in hour two for Music Academy, we have prepared the artist Hwisung, the power vocalist Hwisung, and we'll be listening to his songs as well. So I hope you're ready for today's cultureful heart attack. And also, if you want to help us shape the future of Arirang Radio, check out the 2026 Arirang Global Listener Survey via our website or app pop-up. It's a quick 5-minute survey, and your opinion means the world to us. So join us now and let your voice be heard. We'll be back after 다리 꼬지마 by Ang Mu.

There's nothing better than a pleasant walk on the weekend. A walk along wonderful performances, impressive exhibitions, and various festivals. Would you like to walk with me? This is Culture Walk. We take a look at what's happening in the culture world. It is our Saturday only corner, Culture Walk. We have two little walks to take together, and the first walk is going to be around the performance news. So we're going to be taking a look at the plays happening this upcoming week and some competitions and also some festivals. So if you're ready, I'm ready. Here we go, straight in. The play French Vault, Who Shall Climb the North Wall? 불란소금고, which drew tremendous attention from its opening thanks to the appearance of veteran actor Shingu, is preparing to bid farewell to audiences. The production is set to close while delivering its final rounds of laughter. Written and directed by Jang Jin, French Vault is a black comedy that unfolds over the course of a single night in front of a secret underground bank vault. Five characters gather with a common goal, but none of them trusts the others. The play's central tension comes from the irony that these suspicious individuals must cooperate in order to open the vault. The result is a mix of suspense and comedy that has kept audiences entertained throughout its run. The production enjoyed sold-out performances during much of its engagement. Performances featuring Shingu sold out particularly quickly, once again demonstrating the extraordinary ticket-selling power of one of Korea's most respected stage actors. Originally scheduled to close on May 31st, the production was extended by 1 week in response to overwhelming audience demand. The play has become one of the most talked about theatrical productions of the spring season and will continue running in Daejang-lo through June 7th. The 14th Muju Film Festival opened on June 4th at Jungnam-u Stadium in Muju, North Jeolla Province. Director Kim Jong-gwan and actors Ok Jae-yeon and Moon Ae-in, who are involved in this year's opening work, Someone Beyond the Clouded Window Live, attended the festival to meet audiences in person. Known for his subtle and emotionally nuanced storytelling, Kim Jong-gwan reimagined the opening film specifically for this year's festival. Rather than presenting it as a traditional screening, the project combines cinema and live performance into a hybrid experience. Adding to the uniqueness of the event, Lee Tae-hoon, music director of the film and guitarist of the band Seodaeju, performs live during the screening. Before the opening ceremony, a green carpet event hosted by broadcaster Park Kyung-min featured appearances by actors including Lee Hae-ri, who was selected as one of this year's next actors. Participants also premiered self-produced video trailers. The festival runs from June 4th through June 8th across various locations in Muju County. Details about screenings and programs are available through the festival's official website and social media channels. The 12th DIMF Musical Star Competition, organized as part of the Daegu International Musical Festival, is approaching its final round after attracting the largest number of applicants in its history. The final competition will take place on June 7th at 3 p.m. at Ayang Art Center. This year, a record-breaking 1,137 applicants entered the competition, including participants from Korea, China, and North America. The competition's international profile has grown significantly, with applicants from countries and regions including the United States, Canada, Indonesia, Vietnam, the Philippines, Singapore, Thailand, Hong Kong, and Malaysia. Among the finalists are Chinese contestant Yoo Won-young, American contestant Aaron Choi, and Indonesian contestant Jane Calista. After progressing through a video-based first round and subsequent in-person evaluations,
14 finalists have earned places in the championship stage, where they will compete to become the next musical theater star. Admission is free, with reservations available through Naver. Pre-voting via the official voting platform Plusta, along with on-site audience voting, will contribute to the popularity award and be reflected in the overall judging results. The Classical Bridge International Music Festival, under the artist direction of pianist and classical music production Clara Min, is presenting 7 performances across Seoul Art Center, Lotte Concert Hall, and Goyang Arabnuri. The festival features an impressive lineup, including cellist Misha Maisky, pianist and conductor Mikhail Pletnev, violinist Augustine Demay, cellist Gauthier Capuchon, and violist Leda Chen. A total of 21 Korean and international musicians are participating, joined by the Rachmaninoff International Orchestra, led by Mikhail Pletnev. Classical Bridge was founded by Clara Min in New York in 2018. Since then, the festival has been held in New York, Bordeaux, Seoul, and Paris, establishing itself as a traveling international music festival. Clara Min, who personally oversees programming artist invitations and performance, explained her philosophy. Technical excellence is important, but having an open heart toward one another is equally important. We are all children within music, and I try to invite artists who can create music together with that spirit. The Classical Bridge Festival continues through June 12th, bringing together artists and audiences across multiple cities and countries through music. Ooh, alrighty, that was perfect timing. We had a lot of long news, but I remember talking about Bulan Sokumgo, the French Vaults, when it was going to be on the show here on Culture Walk. And now I am announcing that they are ending. Interesting, the start and the end. We're gonna go listen to some songs, guys. When we're back, it's time for artsy exhibition news, and we also have festival news today. So this is 미안해 사랑해 by Swing and Nobody Knows by Kiss of Life.

A Western artist picked up a paintbrush after accidentally hearing a podcast about a Shijo poem written by the famous Joseon-era courtesan Hwang Jin-hee in an attempt to seduce the royal noble Pyeok-ye-soo. That artist is 30-something Chilean-born painter Sebastian Espejo, who works in London. He is currently holding his first solo exhibition in Korea at Sun Gallery in Insadong, Seoul, under the title Bright Moon, named after a phrase from Hwang Jin-hee's poem. One of the key works in the exhibition, inspired directly by the Shijo, is the oil painting The Moon and the River. Although modest in size at around 40 ho, roughly 120 by 90 centimeters, the painting took nearly 3 years of layering and repainting from 2024 through this year to complete. The work depicts a tranquil riverside scene illuminated by gentle moonlight. Autumn-colored mountain shadows softly stretch across the water while a boatman leisurely rows downstream. It is fascinating to see the subtle and uniquely Korean sentiment associated with moonlight reimagined through the canvas of a Western artist. The exhibition was originally scheduled to run until June 12th, but has been extended through June 30th.

A mountain faintly visible at dawn. A mountain glowing green in the sunlight. A mountain bathed in the red hues of sunset. A mysterious mountain under the darkness of night. Master painter Yoo Young-guk, one of the most important figures in modern Korean art, spent his entire life painting mountains. To commemorate the 110th anniversary of his birth, the largest retrospective exhibition ever dedicated to his work is being held at the main building of the Seoul Museum of Art.

in Japan to works completed near the end of his life. The exhibition features 178 works in total, including 115 oil paintings, along with photographs and drawings. 15 previously unseen works are also being displayed for the first time. Thoughtful curation groups together paintings with similar colors and forms, while the exhibition designed by Yang Tae-woo allows visitors to clearly trace how Yu refined and evolved his artistic language over time. Following that transformation is one of the exhibition's greatest pleasures. Although Yu painted throughout his life, he did not sell his first painting until 1975 when he was 59 years old. After undergoing heart surgery in 1977, he endured 8 major operations and was hospitalized and discharged 37 times before his death. Yet, he never put down his brush. Every morning at 9 a.m., he would enter the studio he built in his home and paint until 6 p.m. The mountains filling the exhibition halls are the result of a lifetime devoted to a single artistic pursuit. The exhibition runs through October 25th and admission is free. This time, let's head to Daegu. Artist Kim Gon-hae's 22nd solo exhibition, Mountain Range, Wind, Scenery, is currently being held at ArtSpace Pearl in Daegu. It is her first solo exhibition in 3 years following Landscape of Color and Texture, which was shown at the same venue in 2023. This exhibition reveals a noticeable shift in her artistic approach. While her earlier works emphasized flatness and two-dimensionality through sharply defined mountain ridges, the new pieces focus on distant mountain ranges viewed from afar. Compared to her previous works, these paintings create more breathing room and a greater sense of openness. The landscapes featured in the exhibition are inspired by the mountain visible from the rooftop of the artist's studio and the plants she grows there. A longtime admirer of the renowned Joseon painter Jeong Seon, Kim recalls reading a book about him and suddenly realizing that she had been depicting Korean mountains through a Western visual perspective. From that moment on, the familiar mountain she saw every day appeared entirely new. The exhibition continues through June 13th and is closed on Sundays and Mondays.

Often described as a living art textbook, renowned American contemporary artist Jim Dine traveled from Paris, where her studio is based, to Korea for the opening of his latest exhibition. At a press conference held last week, the 91-year-old artist displayed remarkable energy and vitality, belying his age. This marks his third solo exhibition in Korea, following shows in 2010 and 2013. The exhibition is titled Jim Dine, My Words, and Pinocchio. Its two central themes are Dine's text-based paintings, which cover canvases and gallery walls with handwritten words, and his long-running exploration of Pinocchio through paintings and sculptures. Dine explained the origin of his fascination with the character. "When I was 6 years old, my mother took me to see Disney's Pinocchio. I completely forgot about it until, as an adult, I stumbled across a Pinocchio doll made by Disney in a secondhand store. I bought it and kept it on a shelf for years. One day, I simply started drawing it." Pinocchio began appearing in Dine's works in the late 1990s. In the current exhibition, Pinocchio stands alone against empty backgrounds, dressed in a red outfit and a yellow hat, occupying vast pictorial spaces. Written on one of the gallery walls is a line from the artist's own poetry, "Pinocchio, I have walked through a long life with him." The exhibition Jim Dine, My Words and Pinocchio, which opened on May 28th at PB Gallery in Seoul, runs through July 4th.

To top off today's walk with me along culture, we have one festival news, so let's get flowery together.

A festival closing tomorrow is also worth noting. The 2026 Seoul Grand Park Rose Garden Festival has been taking place since May 30 and continues through tomorrow at the Rose Garden within Seoul Grand Park's theme garden. This year's festival is titled Alice's Rose Garden Picnic. More than 45,000 rose bushes representing over 90 varieties have been planted throughout the garden, and the festival features exhibitions and hands-on programs inspired by Alice's adventures in Wonderland. Photo zones designed to evoke the atmosphere of Wonderland are available throughout the event, while award-winning photographs from last year's Rose Garden Photo Contest are also on display. On Saturdays and Sundays from 1 p.m. to 5 p.m., visitors can participate in Alice's atelier, where they can decorate teacups, coasters, and flower crowns inspired by the story. Woodworking workshops are also available, operating from 10 a.m. to 4 p.m. on weekdays and from 9 a.m. to 5 p.m. on weekends. It's time for us to listen to some songs, so I hope you enjoyed our walk around culture this week. This is Shiyun Dap by Daybreak and Give and Take by Lee Soo Jung featuring PH1.

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7: Time to move on to hour two. We have Music Academy waiting for you. We'll be talking about artist Hui Sung. I'll be back after Drowning by Woods.

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1: I was so busy this morning. I didn't even get to check my messages. I almost got hit.
2: Here comes the safety hero. Stop right there, Smombie. Put your phone away. Keep your head up. Look around.
1: What was I doing? Thank you. I'm finally free from being a Smombie.
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4: 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No parking spaces anywhere. All I've done is drive. And I'm already completely drained. Maybe I'll skip the drive today. Instead of driving, every ride is my time. Put on my headphones, catch a quick nap, or simply gaze out the window without a thought. A morning that used to rush by, finally, feels like my time. Less driving, more living. 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This campaign is brought to you by BEFM 부산 영어 방송.

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We have our 2026 Arirang Global listener survey right now happening on our pop-ups on our website and mobile app. So if you haven't yet, make sure to participate. We're going to go listen to a song and dive into the legendary musician of today. This

K-pop artists, too good to be kept in your playlist. Time to dig deep into everything from debut to all the behind the scenes. Are you ready for Music Academy? It is a segment where we deep dive down deeply into a musician every week that have made a significant entrance in the K-pop industry. Today we have somebody that was just the R&B singer, the man, the vocalist of the 2000s K-R&B. We are joined by Hwi-sung today. We're not joined by him, but I will be talking about him. We're gonna get groovy today. Obviously, it's an R&B day today, so I hope you guys are ready. Let's go listen to a song by him and we'll be back. This is 용서해줄래 by A4.

So actually, surprisingly, Hwi-sung debuted as an idol. So let's go back to when he was a student. In first year of middle school, he saw Yoo Young-jin and he listened to his song 그대의 향기 and he fell in love. He went crazy. Apparently, he listened to it 10,000 times a day and he was just singing along all day. And he was one of the two only male fans of Yoo Young-jin in his fan club. He got money. He went out of his way to earn money so that he could go to the first row of his concert and also go to his broadcastings and fan meetings as well. He was just so crazy about him. And then in third year of middle school, he fell in love with dancing after seeing Lee Hyun-do. So whenever it was lunchtime or recess or break time at school, he would move all the desks to the side and just practice dancing alone. He loved music in general. He would rewrite lyrics of the songs he liked and he would add melodies. And in high school, he started dreaming of becoming a singer. So he went through a lot of auditions and he was also a trainee. And when he was 16, when he was a freshman in high school, he went into a dance team and became a dancer. 1997 to 1999, he was a part of the dance team called ING, and they were the dance team of Yoo Seung-jun. And then SES HOT, he was also the dancer for them as well, for the groups that were under SM Entertainment. And his debut wasn't as a soloist, but in 1999, he joined the four-member group A4, but they didn't really gain a lot of attention. They had a song that was made by composer Kim Young-seok, very famous guy in Korea. It was called 용서해줄래. It's the song that we just listened to. And other than Hwi-sung's part, all of it is just, it's rap. So, right after his first promotion for the first

first album, he just left the group. So he ended his very short idol promotions. And he says that personally for him, it was a time where he was kind of wandering, but people around him, they knew what he's got. They knew what he had, and they were starting to kind of give him attention, and they were starting to look at him. It makes sense. He just shines as a soloist. We'll be listening to a song, and we'll be back with more what happened after his solo debut. So this is 안되나요 by Hui Sung.

We listened to Undenial by Hui Song. Let's talk about how he actually became a soloist. So in the last year of high school, he was actually a part of a high school with Park Hyo-jin and Hwan Hee, and they were all in the music class. So this school was like a career-oriented school, high school, so they got vocal trainings together. And he felt like compared to the other people around him, he didn't have that one special thing. So he was too embarrassed that at night he would go into the mountains. He would go into the woods and practice singing. But somebody actually called the police on him saying that there's this crazy man singing at night in the mountains. And we think that he's high on something. Like they're not sane. And so the police came. So after that, he couldn't go to the forest. So what he did was for 6 months, he went into the sewer. Oh my gosh, it's loud and it doesn't have a decent smell. But he spent like 10 hours practicing there. And then he joined a music club, especially music where they were listening to kind of American Black or just Black hip hop music called SNP, and they were a part of Verbaljint, 4WD, DEFCON, P-Type, Chongin, and so he kind of started networking and making more music, and then they made a band called MAME or MAMEM, and in the 2000s Gangbyeon music competition, they appeared, and one of the judges, which was Lee Sang-woo, they saw them, and he was like, they've got something. So they joined his company as a trainee. In 2002, April, the first album, Like a Movie, has been released, and his first title song was Undenial, which we just listened to. It got so much love, even despite being World Cup season. And after that, the second album, It's Real, had With Me and 다시 만난 날, and they just had so many first wins as well. They had 6 first wins. Wow. And of course, they were awarded at the Golden Disc Awards and also the Korean Pop Music Awards. They got Artist of the Year, which just proves that he was crazy, crazy popular. And there's also a song that's really famous called 4월 이야기, Story of April by 장나라. He actually did a featuring of this before his debut. And he also did a featuring of Verbaljint's 사랑의 누나. And this was also, it gained a lot of attention. And he was also a rap featuring in 사랑하기 좋은 날 by Joanne. So I guess he was also really famous for doing featuring songs as well. Interesting, because he does have quite a unique voice. It's fun to know that he can mix well with other artist vocals as well. Let's go listen to one of the featuring songs then. 사랑하기 좋은 날 by Joanne.

So yes, Hui Song is a great vocalist, but he's actually an amazing lyricist as well. Some songs he wrote the lyrics for include 비밀번호 486, Password 486 by Yoonha, Heaven by Ailee, and 너 때문에 미쳐, Crazy by Tiara. And he's also a great producer and vocal director, so he does more than just being an artist. He actually has been famous for directing IU, IU's vocals, and 승리 대성, 태양 of Big Bang, or once was Big Bang. And there was 대성 saying that Hui Song is his role model. And there were other trainees back then, including Chang Hyun-sung, who used to be a part of BEAST, now a soloist, Cho Kwon of 2AM and Sunny of 소녀시대, Ki of SHINee, and Jonghyun as well. So people have been saying that there are so many artists that Hui Song really raised. I guess I remember as well that on broadcasting shows, so many people were doing covers of Insomnia, and this was when I was really, really, really young, and I still remember, which probably proves how much of a big deal he was. Let's go listen to one of his junior's songs, a little twist up. So thank you, Hui Song, for training all of these amazing juniors. This is Bang Bang Bang by Big Bang.

0: So a lot of people say that Huizong is better in real life. So you have to go to his concerts rather than consuming him through media. People did also always say that he was eating up his CDs, amazing lives, and he has these ad-libs that he does during his live shows and his interpretations of his songs. It's so great that so many vocalists that aspire to be like him, they really study him. They study his way of performing. He has a really large vocal range as well. So if you listen to his songs With Me, which is a song that he's sung for so many events, he goes up to 4 octave C, 4 octave Do, which is a C6, and people would say, wow, here's the dolphin show starting again. A lot of people might kind of think Huizong as just a vocalist, but he's also a rapper. He has a strong flow and his tone is really, really stable. And it's kind of like an on-beat rap. But because he's a vocalist, thinking that he's such a great vocalist, his rap skills are really, really good as well. He does do some rap for his albums, but he did do some rap as a featuring. So his diction is really clear, and of course, like we said, it's really stable. So the rap is really comfortable to listen to. So his fifth album title song, 사랑은 맛있다, most of it was rap for him. And then there was the same album B-side, 만져주기, which is all rap, and the vocal was by Yoonha. He was also the rap featuring for Mamamoo's pre-debut single, 썸남썸녀. Okay, so he's not only a good vocalist, but he's a good lyricist, he's a good live vocalist, and he's a good rapper. Oh my gosh, imagine being this talented. Let's go listen to the dolphin show With Me. Apparently goes up to 4 octave C, C6. So pay attention to listen to the dolphin notes. With Me by Huizong and 불치병 by Huizong are up next.
1: Yo, This song's dedicated to all the broken hearts. Yeah. Been there, done that. Mr. Real slow.

0: We listened to two songs by Hui Song back to back with me and Pu Chi Pyeong. So we do have to talk about what is happening currently. Although there is some unfortunate news, because in 2025, on March 10th, there was some shocking news for the world. Hui Song actually passed away with the age of 43. This was 5 days before he had a concert in Daegu. He was going to be doing a concert with artist KCM called The Story, but just 5 days before, he has unfortunately passed away. He was the leader of R&B. He made R&B so much popular in Korea. So many hit songs, so many hit stages. So a lot of people were shocked and devastated. Even till now, his music is living through our playlists. We all have the playlists. We all have the songs. 안 되나요? With me, 불치병, 결혼까지 생각했어. Even after time is passing by and going by, people are still loving the songs. He also left so many projects as a lyricist and a producer through the songs of juniors, fellow K-pop juniors as well. So it isn't hard for us to still enjoy the works that he's done. He was not only a great vocalist, but he was the guy that just made the standard of R&B vocal. He was the guy that so many people were looking up to. And because he was a perfect person, because he was a good person, maybe that's why his music still lingers along for a longer time with us. And it will be lingering along for much more. He is gone right now in this world, but his voice is still near us. And whenever we talk about Korean popular music and the legendary R&B musicians of Korea, he will always be the one that we are searching for. Let's end off today's Music Academy with the hit song by the legendary Hui Song. This is 결혼까지 생각했어, Thought of Even Marriage.
1: Yo, it's been a long time. It's the real slow, it's back. Love is always my pain. No, I'm saying.

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7: It is time to end off today's episode, but I will be back tomorrow, same place, same time, 2 p.m. Korean Standard Time on Arirang Radio. And tomorrow is a Sunday show. So in a nutshell, what happens on a Sunday show? Well, we will be listening to the song relays that our staff members brought in, and we call it Staffify. We're going to be basing that on one theme, and then we are going to be filling our second hours with all of the messages that you send me during the past week. 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If you have any attachments that you wish to send me, which could be videos, pictures, voice notes, they are available through our email, but I could only open or I could only see the attachments during our live show on our weekdays. So our weekends, because it is pre-recorded, I will probably have to just read your message. Please keep that in mind. But we always appreciate your contributions, so merci very mucho. The last two songs we're listening to is 다시 만난 날 by Hui Song and 가슴 시린 이야기 by Hui Song featuring Yong Junyoung of now, well, back then Beast. So I hope you guys enjoyed the last two songs. With all my heart, this has been Heart Attack, made by producer Jung Hae-won, writers Kim Hae-rim and Kim Kyung-won, and I have been your DJ, Pretty Little Iris. Au revoir!

Hi, everyone. I'm Catherine from Morning Wave in Busan. Do you turn into a hideous monster every time you're behind the wheel? Feeling a little guilty? Well, Busan drivers ranked the lowest in a national survey for driving behavior. But if we practice good driving etiquette, we can all become gentler beings. Here are two things to keep in mind. First up, when you're changing lanes, make sure to use your blinker. And second, although I do love getting text messages from all of you, don't text and drive. That's a no-no. Good driving etiquette equals safety for all. This campaign is brought to you by Morning Wave in Busan on BEFM. Oh, by the way, tune in to Morning Wave in Busan to get real-time traffic updates. You know your morning commute's better with me, Kat.

Hello, hello, hello, and welcome to another Saturday here at For My Busan. Now, in a high school track race in the US in 2008, Max, who was leading the race, suddenly collapsed near the finish line. Connor, who was running right behind him, gave up his chance to win and stopped to help Max. The two runners crossed the finish line together, supporting each other. And Connor's choice showed a spirit of sacrifice by giving up his own success to help someone else. And that's really the spirit of today. Today is, of course, Memorial Day here in Korea, a day to honor those who gave their lives for their country and the people. So let's take a moment to remember their sacrifice and be thankful for what they have done for us. And let's kick off the weekend highlight edition of For My Busan. I'm Laura, your host.

Hello, hello. Welcome back to For My Busan. I'm your host, Laura McCluckey. It is Memorial Day today here in Korea, the 6th of the 6th, so June 6th. Oh, 2026. 666. Let's not go there. But anyway, today is a day to remember and honor the people who gave their lives for their country and for the people, for us who enjoy the freedoms that we do today. Of course, their sacrifice, while, you know, obviously not an easy decision, it helped protect the freedoms and the safety that many people enjoy today. And when we hear the word sacrifice, we often think of something huge, right? We think of big, big sacrifice. And that's true. Of course, that's true. But sacrifice can also happen in everyday life quietly as well. Sometimes it means giving up something you want so that someone else can have a better chance, fairness or equity. It might be helping a friend who's having a difficult time, sharing what you have, or choosing to do the right thing even when it's not easy. Sacrifice often requires us to think about others before ourselves, and that is not always an easy choice to make. The results of sacrifice can be very powerful. You know, one person's sacrifice can help, protect, encourage, or even change the life of another person. So today, as we remember those who did sacrifice themselves for the country and the people of this country, let's think about how we can show the same spirit of giving, of caring, and of sacrifice in our own lives. And let's try and make the world a little bit better than how we found it. All right, today is Saturday, which means it's the highlight edition of the show. We've got some of the best segments from the past week. In the first half of our show, TTT with Haley, we try the trend. And by the way, it's running. So if you're a runner, stick around for that. Then we've got Mark's Global News Quiz. So we're going to hear some cool global issues and turn it into a quiz to make it more fun. Deal? Okay. Before all that, though, this is Midnight Sun by Zara Larsson.

0: TTT. Haley is in the studio. Are you sitting on the booster?
1: I am, guys. We had so much behind the scene drama.
0: Yeah, there was all the drama. Someone stole the booster from the studio. And
1: you almost didn't see me today.
0: If Haley's not in the booster seat, Haley's gone.
1: You can't see me.
0: She's not there.
1: There you go. Oh my gosh. Okay.
0: Yeah, that's it.
1: Yeah, all right.
0: So anyway, how are you?
1: I'm doing well.
0: Good.
1: Yeah.
0: I heard you run a race at the weekend.
1: I did run a race. We're going to dive right in because how is it already 4:39? All right. So we're going to start with a meme.
0: Okay.
1: So millennial midlife crisis, because millennials are already at a period where we are approaching the middle of our lives.
0: Well, if you're going to live to 130 like me, you're nowhere near it.
1: Well, all right. Well, you're at like a third life, but my plan, I know 90, 80, 90, it's all about being healthy, but this is the millennial midlife crisis starter pack because we can no longer afford top-down water convertibles because we're millennials, let's face it.
0: Who needs a convertible?
1: Well, I need to buy a home first. So, number one, buying an air fryer.
0: Oh, yeah.
1: And air frying everything.
0: I was an air fryer way before I was older.
1: Was the pandemic. Yeah. Getting into pottery, apparently. Oh. Traveling, I think this is like West-centric because it was like traveling to Asia.
0: Yeah.
1: And then running or rock climbing.
0: Yeah.
1: Any one of those?
0: So I like to run a little bit. Mm-hmm. I've started running again because I need to do cardio and I hate the steps. Mm. But I would like to do rock climbing with my son, actually.
1: Ooh, interesting.
0: That's very fun.
1: Because kids that age are basically monkeys.
0: Yeah,
1: in so many ways.
0: 100%.
1: But as a cliche, as a ball of cliche just rolling around, well, I started running around.
0: Yes.
1: I started running about 2.5 years ago. Mm-hmm. And I followed the usual progression. I started a run club last year. And then over the weekend, I did my first race.
0: Yay!
1: So this week's trend is running a 10K.
0: Yay!

0: medal.
1: Haley got a medal.
0: That's participation. Cool. Medal.
1: That's also a bottle opener. If you have a beer that's like sitting under the desk, you can do that.
0: I do not have any beers sitting under my desk.
1: Wow. All right. So here's the thing. Not a race person. I never thought of myself as a race person because running is more of a meditative solo activity. But as you can see, if you're on our NoTube, you're going to be able to see a ton of pictures and videos. That's a part of my run club. Angie is a part of my run club, but she actually was not feeling well that weekend, so she had to skip. And I was peer pressure to join that race. I was like, but like, it seems so like, it seems so busy. Like, I don't want to run a horde of people. Like, it's a stampede. But alas, I got peer pressure to run a night race at the North Port. So, training. So I basically, true to this segment, I kind of let social media guide me through.
0: Yeah.
1: So I have run, full disclosure, 10 kilometers before, never in a race though. So I did one longer-ish run the week before and one interval training a few days before. Mm-hmm. I had leg day at the gym a couple days before. The day before was recovery. Oh, I carbo-loaded.
0: Oh, yeah.
1: I mean, you would have thought I was running like a full marathon.
0: I just got to eat another kimbap.
1: Yeah, I'm just going to eat another bagel and I'm going to have pasta and then recovery day before. And of course, the most important is the playlist. You gotta get your songs. And I swear, Mark Zuckerberg, I know you're listening to me, or your minions are listening to me all the time, because as soon as I signed up for that race, a short video popped up my algorithm. It's like, how to build your perfect race playlist. And I'm like, all right, hit me with it. So first, you start with a couple of easy upbeat songs. So like your Unwritten's, your Pocket Full of Sunshine's, your Taylor Swift's. And then you progress on to the pump-up songs. So I'm a millennial. The classics, Eye of a Tiger, Eminem. And then full-out dance songs. I went with a little Whitney Houston. And then I think around the time where you hit like 7 or 8K, where you're like, I just want to go home. You get the pick-me-ups, like the inspirational songs that really get you going. And then the finisher.
0: I need to listen to MC Sniper Better Than Yesterday.
1: There you go. I think everybody has a like confidence boosting song, and that's got to be in there. So I did the math, and I had, speaking of AI, I had AI calculator for me. I was like, all right, hey, if I'm going to be running for like an hour, how many songs is that? Day of, I'm going to just walk you through a solid breakfast, light lunch of half a bagel, and then I went to pack my bag. And of course, true to the segment, I documented that process. So come pack my bag with me. Let's take a listen to that video in a bit. Come pack my bag for my first 10K race. So of course we need my number and the chip, which I'll put on later. And then I'm gonna eat a banana about an hour before. Let's probably gonna stink up the bag, but no. And I probably won't need it because it's a 10K, but maybe a little bit of fuel because I'll never say no to gummies. And finally, not finally, my battery pack for after, and then my handy dandy music, my wireless headphones, but I'm probably going to take that out of the case because I don't want the added bulk. But yeah, that's it. I'm ready to go. Nice. I didn't eat that banana nor the gummies, but I mean, that nice left a nice little smell in the bag, though.
0: I was going to say, like a banana in a bag always gets smooshed. In my bag, I'm like, oh, what's this in? Oh, come on. It's a banana from a week ago.
1: It's not my bag. It was my sister's bag, so I didn't care. Yeah. Anyways, so I got to the North Port about 2 hours before, and then I started to get pumped.
0: Yeah.
1: Because there were people in that bright blue, like mint blue, green shirt. And I was like, all right. So you kind of get the sense of solidarity. And I think that's what races are all about. So met up, and that's like the trendy, trendy photo for runners. And we had to like put our leg up in the air and balance a shoe. But I also went around to my running crew or two other members and asked them about their running goals. So let's take a watch.
2: Hi, I'm Haley, and my goal is to run a 10K within 55 minutes.
3: 안녕하세요. 전 케이트고요. 전 1시간 5분. 화이팅!
2: 화이팅!
4: 안녕하세요. 예지핀입니다. My goal today is not to die.
2: Yay!
0: What?
1: Yeah. That's our BFM run crew, by the way.
0: So, okay.
1: Yeah. You know those people.
0: Why didn't they put their faces on, Kate?
1: Yeah, Kate. And then I also called her out with by her real name. But anyway, so let's get to the running itself. Mm. Definitely, okay, this was, I think, the inaugural race for this particular marathon. It's only a 10K, so they didn't have people, like, lined up by their times or goals. Sometimes they do. So certainly there was a bottleneck effect in the beginning. Could have been a safety issue. Could this have been better organized? No, it's only my first run. But then we also had volunteers. Like, there, people brought cowbells to cheer you on, and onlookers. And kids like, Mom, what, like, who are these people? Like, why are they doing this to themselves? So that was definitely entertaining. And we were, I think, I'm sure we were entertaining them.
0: Yeah.
1: And running in a crowd, though, you get built-in pacemakers. So you run. Are you competitive? Like, if there's somebody running, like, slightly faster than you on the treadmill, are you like, I'm going to up this to 11, 12?
0: See, for me, like, I can be very just chill and be in my own world and compete with myself. But I'm quite competitive.
1: Yeah.
0: So I see everything really as a competition. I've just kind of trained myself over the years to think like that, so that I'm always pushing myself to be better.
1: Right. Mm. And then a race, though, after you get out of the bottleneck, after I think about 1K, 1.5K, you are with the group of people who are roughly around your pace. And then there's always someone kind of pushing through, though. And you're like, all right, you are going to be my pacemaker for the next, like, 700 meters. And you follow them. So I was told that I would get a better time in races than when I'm just training by myself. Definitely did. They gave you milestones every, like, 3 kilometers or so, but I like to keep track. So I had my own app running in the background so it could tell me my pace and every kilometer that I was going. So, yes, did I survive the 10K? Yes, I did. Did I meet my goal? Well, let me tell you via a video. Yes, I did. Yes, I did. That's a spoiler.
0: 52, 28. Yeah.
2: Haley, and I finished my 10K in under 55 minutes. Yay! Yeji, how are you feeling?
4: Red.
2: Are you alive?
4: I am alive, but I'm pretty dead inside.
1: That's how we were. I'm alive, but pretty dead inside.
0: Yeji PD, don't be dead inside. We need
1: brought her, we resuscitated her, we fed her. But yeah, I got 52 minutes and 28 seconds.
0: Nice.
1: I'm 15th place out of women, so I'm pretty proud of myself.
0: Yeah.
1: So, bit of conclusion. Yes, now I 100% understand why races are popular. I get it. So let's talk about the popularity of running. It started during the pandemic as a solo activity.
0: Yeah.
1: Right, because you physically could not go to the gym. Gyms are closed down. So you just go on a track, a field, and start running socially distanced. And then it became a popular group activity. Again, a run cruise. Because I feel like running's always been there, but running cruise to the popularity that they are, fairly relatively new phenomenon.
0: Yeah, I would say in Korea... yes. In Scotland, running crews are, like, really common. You would have running groups all over the place.
1: But right.
0: It became, like, this whole thing in Korea.
1: Absolutely. So it is really interesting because as a solo activity, running is definitely time efficient. I feel like I'm getting a more compact workout in a 40-minute run than I would at 40 minutes at the gym. But then there's definitely the solidarity and the rush you get from races and being in a group. And then there's this intense sense of achievement. And that's what they make it out to be. Like, how you condition yourself to be competitive. These are, like, it's an adrenaline junkie, that entire activity. They have fireworks at the beginning. They have, like, DJ booths. They have volunteers. They have these walls where you scan your tag and you take a photo. The record wall, the medals. But I feel like this is certainly for extroverts. Because in the initial, again, 1 kilometer that I was in that bottleneck, it was really draining. Like, 기빨려. Really 기빨려. And there are people, and I wasn't one of them, but there are people with their go somethings, the little cameras or like their full out cameras, like filming each other. Most of it was boyfriends filming their girlfriends or significant others, which is very sweet. But I also don't want to be in the background of your video.
0: No, that's it. You're running your race.
1: Exactly. But it's also really inspirational because you see how fast people are. And I, because it's not in a competitive way of like, oh my God, I'm so bad. But I saw that the women's first place runner, she ran a 10K in 46 minutes, which I'm like, lady, what? And the men's the first place overall, like 36 minutes. I'm like, did you, sir, did you drive? I feel like you drove. I feel like you're on a bicycle at least. So, and then my favorite, seniors running in fantastic shape.
0: Yeah.
1: And you can just tell, and not in a gross way, but like you can just tell by looking at their legs, like you've been running for decades.
0: So there's a guy at my gym. I see him every morning. We're there at like 5 a.m. And so this guy is like, he's a super senior. He's probably about, I want to say late 60s, early 70s, but he looks probably, when you just look at him, you think probably mid 60s.
1: Right.
0: Or less. Mm-hmm. Because he's in such good shape. He's also tan, so you tell he's out there running all the time.
1: Oh, yeah.
0: And he's running on the treadmill. He's running, running, running. Then he gets off and he does, goes and does these like leg crunches. And
1: like hanging leg crunches.
0: The,
1: yeah.
0: The over pull. And he's like, wah, wah, wah, wah. And he's just in such good shape. And I thought, you don't really see that in Scotland. You don't see like seniors in the gym working out like harder than everybody else.
1: Right. So as much as I love like solo training and training at home, I think going out there gives you like future goals. Like I want to be you in 20, 30 years.
0: Yeah.
1: But then there are also things to be aware of. Some controversies with races, because they are the trend, one of the biggest trends. Are there too many races?
0: See, here's the thing as well. And it's become like a fashion show and it's very expensive and everybody wants in. And so people are like, who can get in now?
1: All the points, exactly. So in Seoul, there are about a dozens of marathons on weekend mornings. So there are road closures. Fine detour around, but then they also cut off tourists from specific markets. So people are actually losing money for businesses. So there have been suggestions to maybe just have like one Seoul marathon, like the New York marathon,
0: the
1: like
0: London marathon, Boston,
1: Chicago. Yeah. So perhaps we are in a transition period because they are a moneymaker.
0: Oh, yeah.
1: I paid, full disclosure. Oh, by the way, I pay out of pocket. I don't get, I mean, if you want to sponsor me, call me, contact BFM. If BFM wants to cover me, call me. But I paid 6만 원 for the race. And this is a personal thing.
0: And this is kind of like, this is not one of the more expensive ones.
1: It's not, again, it's a 10K.
0: Yeah.
1: It was definitely an adrenaline and dopamine hit. But am I going to be able to afford to do that every weekend? I don't want to. Like, no, I'm going to eat using that, you know, 60,000.
0: And you can run anywhere. Like, it's fun to do it together in a race, like, once in a while.
1: Right.
0: But, yeah, it's not cheap.
1: And as you said, it's really, really easy to fall into that consumerism trap because this is a fashion show. You see people in the super fancy carbon-plated shoes, all the gear. So some people like, you know, buying gear. If that's your thing, go for it. But I needed to keep telling myself that I don't need that and it's all about the adrenaline and how I feel. So that, though, will help me become a consistent runner. And will this inspire me to be a half marathoner? We shall see.
0: Yes.
1: We shall see.
0: I will stand with a cowbell and cheer for you.
1: I'm going to hold you to that.
0: Hayley, thank you so much for bringing us your medal. Congratulations again. That's very, very cool. And bringing us the TTT or running this week. I hope everybody gets out there and does some running. It's definitely a trend that I can get on board with. We'll see you again next week.
1: Bye-bye.
0: Thank you. Thank you very much, Hayley. Love to see that you got a medal. And I'll cheer I won't cheer for a race. I'll cheer for you from the sidelines with a cowbell next time, deal? All right, let's have a song. This is Yacht by Jay Park.

0: baby.
1: Hello, hello, welcome back. Thank you very much for tuning into For My Busan. I'm your host, Laura McCluckey, and this is For My Busan on 90.5 and 103.3 FM, BEFM, Busan English Broadcasting. Busan 영어방송입니다. 반갑습니다. Listen, today is a very, very important day because guess what I'm doing today? I'm going to go and do some MCing. Yes, indeed. There's so many things going on in the city. It's such a busy time of year for us here. And of course, the weather is hot. So please make sure you are staying cool in that hot, hot summer. And yeah, get the sunscreen on, stay hydrated, etc. Don't forget as well, there's lots of 더위쉼터 around the city, which is like cooling centers, I guess. But basically, it's just a cool spot where you can stop off and get a refresh from the heat. Okay, I'm going to play you a song, then we'll come back with a global news quiz. She Looks So Perfect by 5 Seconds of Summer.

0: Welcome back, everybody. It's time for a global news quiz. Mark's in the house.
1: Happy voting day.
0: Happy voting day.
1: Yes.
0: Can you please stand up and show the people your t-shirt? What does that say? Kind of fit, sort of fat. And it's a panda lifting some weights.
1: Yes.
0: Yeah. Well, pandas are fit, but a little bit chubby. Listen, I like it.
1: They fit? Pandas are fit?
0: Yeah,
1: all they do is sleep and fall down.
0: Well, but they're strong.
1: Yeah.
0: You know? And I don't know.
1: I know. Is there a lot of protein in bamboo? I don't know.
0: I don't think so. Anyway, welcome to the show. How are you?
1: Good. I'm very happy there's no more loud trucks shouting in my neighborhood with political candidates. So I'm very happy today.
0: So, do you know, they used to be much worse, though. I remember.
1: Mm-hmm.
0: I think it must have been 2022, and they were literally everywhere. Every time I crossed my street, they were there, and they had the loudspeakers on either side. And at first I was like, wow, this is so cool.
1: Yeah.
0: Because it doesn't happen mm-hmm. in Scotland like that, never. And then I was like, wow, this is so loud. So, yeah, it was. But listen, props to everybody for being out there, rain, shine, and, you know, getting out and representing their political parties and, you know.
1: That's good. Do you think swing voters are influenced by some guy yelling on a truck? Do you think this is the decision maker?
0: No, I don't think so. But what I do think is visibility is very important.
1: Yeah.
0: And I think to see the actual candidate out on the street is a very important thing. And I think what it does for Korea, as opposed to maybe what they would do in Scotland, there's more threats of violence in Scotland.
1: Mm.
0: So if you've got a political candidate out in a neighborhood and, you know, you need to have more security.
1: Mm-hmm.
0: Here, I think it just shows, hey, I'm here. I'm here in the neighborhood. I'm visible. You can see me. Look, I'm here. Vote for me.
1: Yeah, Korea shows again it's a very safe country.
0: Like, yeah.
1: My country doesn't do well with public political outings either.
0: No, never.
1: Nope.
0: Never, never, never. So I think one of the things that my Korean friends still find very surprising is that non-Korean countries look at Korea and think, wow, we here are a model of democracy.
1: That I agree.
0: Yeah, I think so. And they kind of feel shame with some of the things, as Koreans are kind of want to do. They feel shame about political things that have happened. They're like, it's so embarrassing across the world. And I'm like, no, actually, everybody's looking at you like, wow, this is so impressive. Like what the people do to protect democracy. Yeah, it's very impressive. Love it.
1: So let's keep building democracy.
0: So let's keep building democracy. That's it. I think everyone goes out there voting for who they think will do the best job. And that's all we can ask, right?
1: Yeah, exactly.
0: All right, let's get into it. No more politics.
1: Well, that is wrong because today's global news quiz is about fun political stories over the world.
0: So more politics.
1: More politics. So let us start because we already spoke a lot.
0: Yes.
1: So do you have any personal election day traditions?
0: No.

0: I don't have any election day. I've only voted a few times in Scotland. I've been here 15 years. Mm. So I've not voted that many times in Scotland. But I think a lot of people do have election day traditions. Like some people like to get up super early and go, or like go after work and they take that time to think about the day. And, you know, how about you?
1: I never voted.
0: Oh, well, there we go.
1: I'm very sorry. I was always living in another country, and I'm not that nationalistic either.
0: Mm.
1: Plus, since I'm not living in my country, I don't want to help decide what is best for the country.
0: Mm. Mm-hmm.
1: So, but now I get older, I feel like maybe I should do what's best for my country. I don't know. It's very confusing.
0: The democratic process is confusing.
1: But let's see how other countries are doing it.
0: Okay.
1: At least. So we're going to start in Canada.
0: Ooh.
1: So when you think of a typical political candidate, you picture someone in a suit giving speeches, kissing babies.
0: Yes.
1: Maybe not anymore kissing babies.
0: No.
1: But,
0: yes.
1: Well, a municipality called Kitimat in British Columbia is completely rewriting the political playbook. According to a report by CTV News, the district is holding a real election alongside their usual ballots, but the two top candidates are named Gus and Coco, and they are a little bit different than your average politician.
0: They sound like dogs or monkeys.
1: Maybe. Let's just go to our first question. To tackle a massive wave of voter apathy, the municipality of Kitimat added Gus and Coco to the official election campaign trail. What kind of candidates are Gus and Coco?
0: Dogs or monkeys? I stand by my first judgment.
1: Well, some good guesses there. Let's see if these options maybe change your mind. Option number one, they are two rival AI chatbots running to automate city council decisions. Two, they are local rescue dogs running for the purely ceremonial title of dog mayor.
0: Mm.
1: Three, they are a pair of 95-year-old twin brothers running for a joint seat on the school board. And four, they are the town's local zoo penguins campaigning for better climate controls.
0: Well, I'm not saying three because no 95-year-old in the world is called Coco. No, that's not true. Not. But in Canada, I can't think of anyone who... Gus, yes. Coco, no.
1: Mm.
0: Dogs. Got to be the dogs. Surely.
1: That is... Correct. Oh, Laura is a genius.
0: It's the dogs. Mm. Oh, look at those dogs.
1: They're so cute.
0: Look at that.
1: Mm. So, yeah. You got it. Answer number two. As CTV News reported, Kitimat's voter turnout hit a record low of just 22% in their last election. Mm. And so to fight this, they came up with the Dog Mayor campaign to get kids, students, and families excited about democracy.
0: Yeah.
1: So Gus and Coco have been officially visiting schools to teach kids how campaigns and voting systems work. Gus is running on a platform of universal pet healthcare and building more fire hydrants, while Coco is countering with property tax reductions for dog owners and pet-friendly emergency sirens.
0: Yeah. I love that. Yeah. I think it's very good. I think it's better than AI.
1: Yes.
0: People love dogs. It's a great idea.
1: Do you think it will work in Korea as well?
0: Yes, I think so.
1: Should it be dogs or something else in Korea?
0: Dogs, definitely dogs. People love their dogs so much. Yeah. And rescue dogs as well.
1: Yeah, that's true. It's like giving them another life, basically.
0: Yeah.
1: So
0: I love that. Oh, Gus, he's a good boy. He's a good boy.
1: So we're to say that to the mayor.
0: I vote for both of them. You got my vote. I just want to say, Sanyun Kimnim says, I immediately felt ashamed when Laura said Korea is the model of a mature democracy. Kunde. I understand that completely. Kunde, please don't take it the wrong way. We're not saying it to, you know, to make anyone feel upset. We're saying from an outside perspective, looking in at how the people respond. And so please, a discussion for another day perhaps, but please don't be upset by what we said. 100%. Mm. And saying, come on, Laura, seniors can have the name Coco. Don't you remember Mama Coco from the movie? Do you know, that's what I thought immediately after I said seniors can't have it. And then I saw I had to change it to Canada.
1: Oh.
0: Mama Coco.
1: My mother's name is Cookie, so that's
0: Cookie.
1: Funny. Yeah.
0: Mama Coco. I love it. Oh, that movie makes me cry every time. Mm. Okay, let's go to the next one.
1: So this one was a little bit lighthearted, of course, with the dogs. But now we go to Latin America for an election tradition that is significantly more disciplined.
0: Oh.
1: So maybe after you voted... So many years ago, how do you unwind? Maybe with a glass of beer or some wine?
0: I didn't really, do you know what? I didn't really feel anything about it. But at that time, I was 18 when I first voted. And then 4 years later, And I think it was kind of, it meant nothing really. I didn't understand how important the democratic process was, I think.
1: Yeah, I think that for me it's the same thing. When I was young and I was eligible to vote and I could, and then like, what is this? Do I need to study everything?
0: Yeah.
1: So I didn't vote.
0: Yeah, so. It's interesting. Mm. So I don't know. Nothing really.
1: For some people it can be stressful, so they like to drink, basically.
0: Oh.
1: Well, if you're voting in countries like Mexico, Peru or Colombia, you would be completely out of luck. So according to a report by The World, these countries enforce a highly strict voting ritual known as La Ley Seca, which literally translates to the dry law.
0: Dry law. Prohibition.
1: Yes.
0: That's very archaic.
1: Old school. Yeah. Uh-huh. And that leads us to our next question.
0: Ooh, okay.
1: Under the strict rules of Ley Seca in many Latin American countries during major elections, what exactly happens to the sale of alcohol in the days leading up to the vote?
0: Okay. What happens in the days leading up?
1: Yes.
0: It skyrockets. And everybody cleans the shelves to take it home.
1: So if you have alcohol in your home, everybody just finishes
0: arm,
1: it.
0: And then
1: okay.
0: Just brings it into your paguni, trolley. Yeah, to your basket.
1: Empty out the supermarket.
0: I
1: okay.
0: don't know.
1: So let's look how serious this law is with some choices. So one, alcohol is only banned inside the actual polling stations.
0: Well, I would hope so.
1: Or alcohol sales are completely prohibited nationwide starting 24 to 48 hours before the election and lasting through voting day.
0: Mm-hmm.
1: And alcohol is legal, but you must pass a sobriety check before you are given your ballot.
0: Oh, God, that's going to take too much time. Okay.
1: Or alcohol prices are doubled on election day, with the extra money going to fund public schools.
0: See, that's a good idea. But I don't think that many, well, I don't know, because I'm not from Latin America and I don't know the voting process. I imagine if alcohol sales get banned, it must be a pretty volatile situation. I'm going to say the other ones don't make sense to me. I'm going to say they ban it for like 48 hours.
1: That is correct.
0: Really?
1: So you cannot buy alcohol anywhere.
0: That's, I mean, why though?
1: Yeah, for me, the it makes no sense because I have 8 bottles of whiskey in my house. So if I wanted to drink, I will drink anyway.
0: Yeah.
1: Or you could just, if you know it's coming, you could stock up on alcohol the day before.
0: Yeah.
1: Basically. But they have been doing it for a long time. And they have some reason behind it.
0: Yeah.
1: So as documented by The World, the law is incredibly strict. Bars, restaurants are legally forbidden from serving alcohol. And local supermarkets will literally tape off entire liquor aisles so nobody can actually buy anything.
0: Wow.
1: But this rule dates back to the early 20th century. Historically, it was put in place to stop corrupt politicians from buying votes by handing out free liquor to undecided voters. Can you imagine someone like in Korea on the streets handing out bottles of soju to people?
0: I really can't see it. I mean, obviously not in Korea, but like I've seen it in movies, you see it in TV shows, like, come on, vote for me, I'm going to give you this, I'll give you this, I'll give you...
1: Yeah.
0: Like, and this is exactly why things like Kim Young-nan Pop were initiated here in Korea. You know the Kim Young-nan Pop? It's the anti-corruption law.
1: Yeah.
0: So gift-giving is a no-no.
1: Yeah, my wife's a Kongmuwon, so...
0: Yeah, you know exactly. Yeah, I can imagine it.
1: Yeah, it makes sense. Like on the street, like when you're actually going to vote or like, to try to convince them, it makes sense then. But especially if some politician is handing it out, basically.
0: Yeah.
1: But yeah, so today officials keep it alive to ensure the entire election weekend remains completely peaceful and to guarantee that citizens show up to cast their ballots with all 5 of their senses intact.
0: All 5 of their senses. Do you know, I think as well, it's not just like a practical solution to a then problem, which is probably not a now problem, let's be honest, but it's maintaining a symbol of, would you call it, integrity?
1: Yeah.
0: It's maintaining that integrity for the process of the vote and etc. So it's more symbolic now, I guess.
1: Yeah, tradition also kept in check. I don't know if Korea has any cool traditions that they still... even though they're outdated, they still do it when it comes to elections. So.
0: I don't know. We can ask. So is there any voting day traditions or any like do's or don'ts or misin or anything like that surrounding 선거 날, 선거일? No, not specifically.
1: I saw in Africa that they vote by.

0: using marbles because a lot of people can't read.
1: Yeah.
0: So they use marbles. So on election day, it was actually one of the stories I wanted to bring, but on election day, you're not allowed to honk your horn next to the polling stations because people cannot hear the marbles fall then. So they don't know like different sounds of marbles, basically.
1: Wow. Yeah. It's like no planes during Sunan.
0: Yeah, kind of.
1: Interesting. Yeah. Wow. The world is very interesting. Mm. Mark, thank you so much for bringing us these very timely and very relevant for today. And we'll see you again next week.
0: Yeah, enjoy the rest of voting day. And of course, see you next week. Enjoy the weather.
1: See you next week.
0: Okay. Bye-bye.
1: Thank you very much, Mark. We'll see you again next week. All right, up next, this is Live My Life.

Okay, time for me to say goodbye for the first half of the show. But don't go anywhere. We'll be back in the second half from 5 p.m. with a whole other hour. It's nice. So stick around for that. In the meantime, this is Perfect Day by Hoku.

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1: No thanks, I brought my own bag. Number one, refuse. Just say no to things you do not need.

0: Hello, hello. Welcome to the second half of For My Busan. For My Busan. I should be For Your Busan. It used to be For Your Busan, but For My Busan. Do you know why it's My Busan? Well, we changed it in the new season, but the reason is there is a platform run by Busan City called My Busan, and it is all about what you need as a non-Korean, you know, as an international resident or visitor here, for navigating our beautiful city. So it's got lots of information, for example, exchange student information or hospitals or etc., etc., etc. Everything that you might need. So For My Busan is linked up to that My Busan site. So go and check it out. It's very helpful, actually. All right, in the second half of our show, we've got Hello Fukuoka, catching up with DJ Sukiko from Love FM. We've got Culture For You with Kang Hyun Min, our fabulous art director. And then Busan Life Solutions with Kelly. Real life questions from people living here in the city. We'll answer them for you here on the show. So let's get in right away. It's time to say Hello Fukuoka. Hello, hello, and welcome back, everybody. Thank you for tuning in. It is June 6th. It's time for us to say hello, Fukuoka, and hello, DJ Sukiko, in our sister station of Love FM, in our sister city of Fukuoka, who brings us all the cool stuff. We've got food, travel, promotional campaigns, all the news, etc., going on in our sister city. So let's see if she's on the line. Moji, moji!
1: Moji, moji, Rona-san!
0: How are you?
1: How are you?
0: I'm wonderful. Thank you very much. Just kind of, well, weather is here and there, up and down. It's a strange thing. It's the beginning of summer, which means, mm-hmm. I don't know if the weather's the same for you. It's rainy and then it's sunny and then cloudy and humid and then sunny.
1: Yeah. Oh, yeah, same here. And we had a typhoon number 6 approach this week, but somehow Fukuoka is like always protected by high mountains.
0: Yeah.
1: So there's no serious damage.
0: Oh, well, that's good. I'm glad to hear that.
1: Right.
0: Well, listen, you are here to tell us all about things going on in Fukuoka. So what have you got for us today?
1: Okay, today I would like to talk about 3 Fukuoka events in, you know, June. June already.
0: I know. Can you believe that? June already. Okay,
1: no,
0: tell us.
1: No.
0: Tell us all the events.
1: All right, the first event is it's a Shiraito Falls opening festival.
0: Mm-hmm.
1: So at Shiraito Falls, a scenic spot nestled in the mountains of Itoshima area, the annual waterfall opening ceremony marks the arrival

0: held each year to pray for safety during the, you know, busy summer season. The event features a Shinto ritual led by priests, along with stage performances and a traditional mochi. It's a rice cake throwing ceremony.
1: Ooh.
0: Yes, and during the warmer months, the area draws visitors seeking, you know, cool mountain air and the refreshing sound of flowing water, while nearby facilities offer flowing somen noodles. Somen is a very thin noodle.
1: Yeah.
0: And from the late June to early July, around 5,000 hydrangea, you know, flower bushes surrounding the falls come into like full bloom,
1: mm-hmm.
0: adding a vibrant color to the early summer landscape. It's a cooler place, you know. The temperature is a lot cooler than, you know, city. So people love this area.
1: Well, that sounds perfect. Perfect for this weather.
0: Yes.
1: What's up next?
0: Okay. The next one is called Tacos Festival Fukuoka. So it's a one-day street food event transforms the streets in the heart of Tianjin into a pedestrian-only taco festival. So 14 taquerias from across Japan gather to serve a wide variety of tacos, inviting visitors to sample regional styles and specialties throughout the day. So from meat and seafood to fresh vegetable fillings, each taco shop offers its own distinctive take on tacos. And also, as DJs spin Latin American music throughout the day, so the visitors can also enjoy drinks, including, you know, various kinds of like beers and, of course, tequila, and creating a lively mix of food and music and love and culture at the middle of the city. That's a cool festival.
1: That sounds so cool. Beers and tequila, tacos. Count me in.
0: Yes.
1: I'm in.
0: Yeah.
1: Okay, what's the final one?
0: Okay, the final one is called It's Chikugo Village Kasuri Open House. So a long-running touring event in the Chikugo area offers visitors a chance to experience kurume kasuri, which is a traditional woven textile with more than 200 years of history.
1: Ooh.
0: So held across the region, started with kurume kasuri workshops. This event includes open studio visits, as well as sales of fabric, textile remnants, and handmade goods, and so on. And set amid the rural landscapes of Chikugo area, the venue area can be explored by free shuttle bus or rental bicycle, so allowing visitors to tour the workshops at the relaxed pace. So the guests can observe artisans at work while enjoying, you know, pop-up cafes and sweet stands and hands-on workshops held throughout the area. And on June 7th, which is tomorrow, from 11 a.m., a kurume kasuri fashion show presented by Kurume University students will also take place at Kumano Shrine. So it's a fashion show at the shrine. It's kind of nice.
1: That sounds so cool. That's very trendy, I think. Nice. So which one of these would you like to try most?
0: I should say tacos, because I've never been this, you know, this festival.
1: I think me too. Tacos, that the atmosphere just sounds so cool.
0: Very funky. The music and, you know, food and
1: Sounds perfect. Cool. Well, listen, it's time for us to say goodbye, DJ Sakiko, but we will see you again next week for another episode. And until then, stay dry and stay cool.
0: I will try my best.
1: And enjoy the festivals. We'll see you later. Bye-bye.
0: Okay. Bye-bye.
1: Thank you, DJ Sakiko. We'll see you again next week. Up next, Just the Girl by The Click 5. She's cold and she's cruel, but she

0: Yeah, that's not the title of this segment. This segment is called Culture for You, but it's with our very favorite artistic director, Kang Hyun-min.
1: 감사합니다.
0: How are you?
1: Very good.
0: I cannot believe you just dropped the tea.
1: Dropped the tea.
0: Dropped the tea and told us all of that information just before we were coming on a live segment.
1: Yeah, there's so many things that I want to tell you, but not on air. I mean, at least for now. Because, you know, I mean, just 그냥 저기 청취자 여러분들 저 정말 재밌는 거 하고 왔거든요.
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1: 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I had so much fun.
0: 진짜 villain era.
1: I was the villain.
0: Started.
1: Yeah, I meddle things up a bit.
0: Yeah. Mm. 진짜 기대한다. 아무튼, this is Culture for You. So, what are we talking about today?
1: Today, we're talking about this remarkable achievement in classical music. Mm-hmm. So, a young Korean cellist, Kim Tae-yeon, has earned second place at the Queen Elizabeth Competition, which is one of the most prestigious classical music competitions in the world.
0: That's very impressive. Mm-hmm. Many people probably, unless they're in the classical music sphere, won't have heard about this. What is this? How significant is it?
1: It's huge, probably bigger than all of us might think, right? Mm. So the Queen Elizabeth competition is often mentioned alongside the Chopin competition and the Tchaikovsky competition as one of the world's top classical music contests. Mm-hmm. So musicians who succeed there often go on to major international careers.
0: Wow, we're showing a picture up on the screen just now.
1: Yeah. 아, 정말 뭐 이게 저도 실제로 이 음악을 들어봤는데 정말 신의 소리였어요. It was like from heaven. Yeah. The sound of heaven. It was amazing performance.
0: Wow. Okay, so tell us more about Kim Tae-yeon.
1: Yeah, so Kim so you can take so you see the picture.
0: Yeah.
1: Guess how old she is.
0: I don't know. I mean, she looks like she is a seasoned professional, mm-hmm. but I'm guessing that she's quite young.
1: She is. And I mean, don't be surprised. Kim is just 20 years old.
0: Wow.
1: 스무 살이셨던 적 있으세요? 'Cause I can't remember.
0: I definitely wasn't doing that.
1: 아, 나는 20대 때 뭐 하고 있었지? 이런 생각이
0: 들. I was probably making noise, but probably not any good noise.
1: Yeah, I wasn't playing cello for sure.
0: Oh my goodness.
1: Kim was announced as the runner-up at this year's cello competition in Brussels, Belgium.
0: Yeah.
1: The first prize went to Italian cellist Ettore Pagano.
0: Mm-hmm. So what happened then during the final round?
1: Kim performed last among the 12 finalists. Mm-hmm. Accompanied by the Belgian National Orchestra, she played a contemporary piece by Fangmann and Lutoslavsky's Cello Concerto.
0: Mm-hmm.
1: Her performance was so well received that the audience gave her a standing ovation.
0: I mean, that must be such an emotional moment.
1: Absolutely.
0: If you're her friend, sister, brother, mother, etc., mm-hmm, like so proud.
1: 그리고 기립박수라는 게 이게 아무나 받는 게 아니잖아요.
0: 그러니까.
1: You just don't perform and get standing ovations. You earned it. You deserve it, right? So this achievement didn't come out of nowhere. Kim has been winning major competitions since her teenage years.
0: Mm.
1: So in 2024, she became the youngest ever winner of the Lutoslavsky International Cello Competition in Poland.
0: So that means this further establishes her on the international stage.
1: Exactly. So many critics believe this competition will open even more doors for her worldwide.
0: Yeah, it's very cool. Korea continues to produce exceptional classical musicians.
1: Mm-hmm. Certainly does. I mean, think about it. Korean performers have been making headlines in not just cello, but piano, violin. You know, you can talk about, I don't know, Danny Gu or Im Yun-chan, you know, Cho Sung-jin and all that. So these people are, you know, winning, you know, competitions around the globe.
0: I love that. Mm. My son plays piano.
1: Oh, nice.
0: With actually the teacher that you'd suggested a long time ago. And so now he's got to the stage where he plays, what is it? It's Ghibli, but what is it?
1: Ghibli? Okay.
0: Spirited Away.
1: Oh, wow.
0: The theme tune for Spirited Away.
1: Nice.
0: So he loves it. He goes into his bedroom and he's just a do-do-do-do.
1: Well, I hope he, you know, continues to enjoy playing.
0: Yeah.
1: Maybe she can. Maybe he might pull something off.
0: We can 시켜. Make him. We can make him do it. Be world class.
1: Yes, world
0: son.
1: Class. Let's go.
0: All right. Let's move to our second story.
1: Mm-hmm. This one combines technology, gaming, mm-hmm. And business. Mm-hmm. So NVIDIA CEO Jensen Huang is visiting Korea. This is like, you know, making the headlines yeah. everywhere across the country. And his first stop is not a corporate boardroom, mm-hmm. but it's a PC방.
0: PC방? Mm. 라면 먹으러 갔지.
1: PC방 요즘 라면 맛있죠?
0: 맛있어.
1: It's only getting better.
0: It's do you know what? The thing I hate about the PC방 mm. are hearing everybody swearing.
1: Mm. because they lose?
0: All of these young kids around here, like 12, 13, 14, just swearing like sailors. It's quite unexpected that he would go straight to a PC방.
1: Mm. It is, but it makes sense when you think about it. Mm. So Huang has often expressed his appreciation for Korea's gaming culture, mm. as well as esports industry and the PC방 ecosystem.
0: Yeah. Mm. Okay, so where exactly is he going?
1: He's visiting T1 Basecamp.
0: Oh, of course. Mm, mm.
1: It's
0: yes.
1: a gaming cafe or PC bang operated by the famous esports organization.

0: in T1, and there he is scheduled to meet the entire League of Legends team, including the superstar player Faker.
1: Yeah, Faker, he's often called the greatest League of Legends player of all time.
0: Exactly.
1: And he looks so cute.
0: Still.
1: He's so young.
0: He's been in the industry for how many years? I mean, God can tell, but still.
1: Yeah, a long time.
2: 너무 동안인 것 같아요.
1: I met a few of the T1 crew because I MC the World Esports Summit every year.
0: Really?
1: And so I've met some of the T1 crew. I don't think I met Faker. I can remember, but the thing is, I'm meeting all these very, very famous esports players. I have no idea who they are. I'm just like, oh, hi.
0: 그렇지.
1: Hello. Just no idea.
2: 저도 페이커 말고는 잘 모르는 것 같아요. 저도 그쪽을 잘 안 보니까.
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1: 맞아요.
0: So he is one of the. So Faker is one of the most recognizable figures in global esports. Huang has praised Faker before and even chanted his name during a previous visit to Korea.
1: What will they discuss?
0: The meeting is expected to focus on the future of esports and gaming technology, given NVIDIA's role in graphics processing and AI technology. There is a lot of overlap, you know, between the company's interests and the gaming industry.
1: I think, you know, this kind of thing is very important for Korea, of course, because we have a huge esports. So we're one of the biggest in the world, probably the best teams in the world.
0: Yeah.
1: No, I have to be impartial if I want to keep my job with the World Esports Summit. Love you. But I think one of the important things to remember, like when I've been doing the summit every year, the things that I've learned about esports have been really remarkable. And I think people see it as just kids in a room gaming or big kids in a room gaming. And it's really not. There's a whole universe of really wonderful things that come from esports.
0: It does. And it's very emotional sometimes. And it really inspires you in many ways. I remember, I'm not a League of Legends guy, but I am a StarCraft guy. The generation before, right? The older generation.
1: The older, yes.
0: And we used to have drop broadcasts of, you know, like competitions for StarCraft players back then.
1: Yeah.
0: And they're big names like Im Yohan and like, you know, those big names back then.
1: Yeah.
0: And I would remember as a kid watching one of the competitions, the games, and I'd be crying because like, there's like a very 정말 짜릿한 like how do you call it 역전, right?
1: 역전. I learned that word the other day during the election. 역전.
0: 역전.
1: And I was like, I was yelling at my husband. I was like, he's like 역전, 역전, and I was like, I don't know what 역전 means. So now I know what it means. It's like 뒤집었어요.
0: 맞아. All of 그러니까 그런 very dramatic, you know, like things can happen during the games and the competition. It really inspires you in one way. It's not just about, you know, looking at the computer and clicking on the mouse. But it's more of, you know, like really, really diving into the whole world of games. And it's a very emotional area. It's a, it's a very emotional sector. So.
1: Yeah, absolutely. And just very fun as well if
0: very
1: you're into
0: fun.
1: Games, right? What about Huang's other schedules? Because I'm sure he's going to other places while
0: he's
1: here.
0: Yes, of course. So later in the evening, so Huang is expected to attend a dinner meeting with some of Korea's most influential business leaders.
1: Ooh, yeah. Like who?
0: Reports suggest executives from SK Group or Hyundai Motor Group, LG Group, and Naver could attend. Topics may include AI semiconductors, robotics, autonomous systems, AI data centers, and cloud infrastructure.
1: It sounds like a gathering of big people, like some of the biggest names in tech and industry.
0: It certainly does. Industry observers see this visit as another sign that NVIDIA wants to deepen its partnerships throughout Korea's growing AI ecosystem.
1: Yeah. Do you know what? I'm for it. Because I looked at my stock, and it's a little bit up. So, batter in. So it's very interesting that his trip starts the way it does, though, like with gamers to corporate leaders. We saw that the last time he was here, and they just went to a chicken shop and had just chicken, and everyone went wild.
0: Yeah, and it was unannounced, right?
1: Yeah.
0: I think the visit was,
1: I think the great thing about it is it makes I mean, it's a very accessible, or at least accessible looking situation, and it allows people to see him in a way that's like, oh yeah, he cares about the stuff we care about.
2: Yeah, I mean, he's very down-to-earth guy, I think. I mean, he wants to really engage with, like, the normal consumers of NVIDIA, like us, you know, and the gamers and all that. And I think Huang also has his, you know, personally, has, you know, big love or passion towards Korea, because there was one story that I heard that Lee Kun-hee, who was the previous chairman of Samsung Electronics, he actually sent Huang a letter back in the older days when NVIDIA was just getting started, that like Huang asking or encouraging Huang to jump into the gaming industry because that will be the future of the whole computing industry.
1: Wow.
2: Right? So it's like a cheat sheet for Jensen Huang.
1: Yeah.
2: And I am pretty sure that influenced him in a lot of ways to become who he is now.
1: Yeah. It's interesting who we meet on the way up.
2: Yeah. 그 사람 잘 만나야 돼요.
1: Yeah. 맞아요.
2: 주변 사람들은 착하게 그러니까. 착하게 지내야 돼요.
1: Because you never know who you're going to need on the way down.
2: 그럼요. 그럼요.
1: 맞습니다. Let's turn to our final story of today. What do we talk about?
2: Our last story takes us to Busan.
1: Busan,
2: which is preparing for the 19th Busan Port Festival.
1: Ah, 맞네. This year is more special than normal.
2: Right? Yes. So the festival marks the 150th anniversary of the opening of Busan Port. 그 부산항 개항 150주년을 기념하는 행사라고 해요. It is one of Korea's most important gateways to the world. Busan Port.
1: Busan Port. It used to be sixth largest in the world. And I think it's still up there.
2: It's still among the top 10.
1: Maybe like the top 10, top 11, 12 maybe. But yeah, what can we expect if we go there?
2: You can expect a wide variety of cultural and hands-on experiences. The festival will be held around the North Port Waterfront Park, and it will feature interactive exhibits, performances, food, and maritime activities.
1: I like that. I like the food. Give me the food.
2: Good. You know, these days, the food trucks... And the quality food they bring is only getting better and better.
1: Yeah. I like the I would agree with that. I think they have a lot of very high level foods, but I don't want it to be high level foods with high level prices.
2: 그건 맞아요.
1: I want it to be affordable, you know?
2: Yeah. 이번에는 조금 맛있고 또 가성비가 있는 음식이 있으면 좋겠다.
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1: 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Speaking of which, 황 작가님 says, 고칼로리는 spicy sausage, fries, draft beer are the best. I like that. Which one? There's so many. 아, 요즘 이거는 무슨 젠슨 황? 아, 요즘 황이 대세죠. 젠슨 황 그리고 황 작가.
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1: 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I'm very glad that we live in Busan, you know?
2: 너무 좋아요. 너무 살기 좋아요. 너무 좋은 도시예요.
1: 진짜로. 네. Anyway, it's time is up, but we will see you again next Friday, so have a wonderful weekend.
2: You too.
1: I'm excited to hear all about the tea. I really want to hear it. See you later.
2: See you.
1: Bye-bye. Thank you, Kang Hyun-min. I'm never not going to do that. There will never be a day where I will not chant his name like a baseball chant. Never. All right, more of that for you next week. Up next, this is Ice Cream by Yuna.

0: Hello, hello. Welcome to For My Busan. It is, oh my goodness, it's Saturday the 6th of June. It's Memorial Day here in Korea. Have you taken a moment to think about those who have sacrificed in the past so that we can enjoy our freedoms today? If you haven't, then I encourage you to take just a silent moment at some point during today and reflect on what it means to have the freedoms that we enjoy and have the opportunities and have the convenience and all of those things. And I've certainly been doing a bit of reflection. It's always quite a, it's a grateful thing, but it's always a kind of melancholy thing. It's sad to think back. But of course, we are in a very nice position here in South Korea now. Thinking about other people around the world, yeah, we've got a long way to go, don't we? So let's try and bring that spirit of hope and peace and care for one another as we step forward into the future. All right, more for you. Speaking of stepping forward, I'm going to play you a song. This is Summer by Calvin Harris. Then we'll come back with some Busan Life Solutions.
1: When I met you in the summer, to my heartbeat sound, we fell in love as the leaves turned brown.

0: time for Busan Life Solutions. Kelly's in the house.
1: 안녕하세요. Hi.
0: 안녕하세요.
1: 네, 반갑습니다. Well, it really feels like it's Monday today.
0: Really?
1: Because of the local election yesterday, you know, we had a day off.
0: Yeah.
1: And it doesn't really feel like it's Thursday. So throughout the day today, I had to, you know, remind myself that, oh, I'm going to work. it's Thursday. I have to go to BFM, right?
0: Park PD, does it feel like a Monday for you? Really?
1: A little bit.
0: We worked yesterday. I worked from the morning yesterday, all day.
1: All day.
0: Yeah. 네. So this feels like a Thursday to me. So I'm very 다봉. 네. Okay? Very, very 다봉.
1: 다봉.
0: 네. 다봉. Anyway, let's get into it. Busan Life Solutions. What is Busan Life Solutions?
1: All right. So in this segment, well, we actually receive questions and answers from two different organizations. Mm. So here's the thing, you know, the number of non-Koreans living in Busan has increased a lot recently, right? And, well, their situations may vary, but one thing that they have in common is that they face difficulties by living in the cities. Well, the problems can be about their school life, or it can be about their marriage, or it can be about their visas, et cetera, right? Whenever they have issues or difficulties, you know, I want to give them a reminder that they can visit two different organizations. One is the Busan Global Center. The other is the Busan Foreign Resident Support Center. So in this segment, I actually receive questions and answers from these two organizations, right? Mm-hmm. And I, you know, after I receive them, I do translate a little bit and I double check, you know, and I share them with you and with our listeners so that we can, you know, help some of our listeners who may go through some similar situations.
0: Absolutely. Mm-hmm. Okay, so I'll read the questions.
1: All right.
0: You give us the solutions.
1: Exactly.
0: This person says, I lived in Korea for a while now, and I've now returned to my home country. Mm-hmm. Recently, I applied for a pension refund or a 연금 환급, but the amount I received was different from what I expected. Could you help me understand why?
1: Right. We actually often receive questions about this 연금 환급, right? In English, it's called the pension refund, right? Mm. Well, probably it's just me, but I assume that for many Koreans, the idea of pension refund sound a little bit strange because many Korean citizens cannot simply withdraw their national pension contributions when they leave a job or when they move abroad, right? Instead, we Koreans are required to keep our contributions in the system and receive a pension later in our lives, right? However, for non-Koreans, their situations may vary a little bit. So let's talk about it, okay? So let's say, here's just an example. Let's say John from the States works in Korea for 3 years. Mm-hmm. Every month, part of his salary goes to the national pension, like a 연금, right? And his employer also contributes. Normally, pensions are designed to be paid out when someone reaches a retirement age, like 65 or something like that. However, John doesn't plan to live in Korea forever. So after 3 years, he decided to return to the States permanently. Mm-hmm. If that is the case, Korea allows foreign nationals to receive a pension refund instead of waiting, you know, until their retirement. Mm-hmm. So John can apply for a pension refund and receive it. So you got it, right?
0: Yes.
1: 네. Anyways, let's go back to our initial question, right?
0: Yeah.
1: Well, this person is no longer in Korea, but felt that the actual amount pension refund received was different from what was expected, right? Mm-hmm. Probably less. That's why this person
0: is asking.
1: Right?
0: Yeah. If it's more, you're just like, nice.
1: Oh, yeah. Right.
0: Dabong.
1: Exactly, right? So the Busan Global Center contacted the 연금공단 or the National Pension Service on this person's behalf. Well, according to the National Pension Service, this person should have checked the amount displayed in their system more carefully in the first place.
0: Yeah.
1: Because if there's an issue with the amount, well, it can only be corrected before the refund process is completed.
0: Very important. Very important.
1: Right. So once the refund has been paid out, well, the amount can no longer be corrected. anymore.
0: Yeah.
1: So I'm afraid to tell you this, but it seems like there's nothing else that this person can do about it.
0: Yeah.
1: Now. So what we learn is that, you know, it's important to double check all the little details, right, and confirm the refund amount before applying.
0: Yeah.
1: 네. So I'm sorry that I couldn't give a happier answer, you know.
0: Well, I mean, it is what it is.
1: 네. It is what it is.
0: All right. This person says, I'm an overseas Korean currently holding an F4 visa. Mm-hmm. If I participate in a lot of volunteer work, are there any advantages when applying for an F5 permanent residency visa?
1: Yes, right. Uh-huh. So if they have a sufficient record of volunteer service, well, they may be eligible for reduced income requirement when applying for F5 permanent residency visa, right? Mm-hmm. Specifically, if they can show at least like 100 hours of volunteer work completed over a 6 month or longer, right? Mm-hmm. Their required income level may be lower to 80% of the Korea's GNI, which is Korea's gross national income, right?
0: Yeah.
1: Instead of the standard one.
0: Mm-hmm.
1: But please keep in mind that, you know, you just do a volunteer activity, but you just forget about it, then there's nobody who knows it.
0: Yeah, right? You've got to record it. There's an official process for recording your volunteer hours, and not all organizations, all volunteer work is eligible for these volunteer points.
1: Exactly. That's what I wanted to say. So in order to qualify, your volunteer activities must be officially recorded through the 1365 volunteer portal, right? And you must be able to submit a volunteer activity records, like a certificate.
0: Mm-hmm.
1: Also, please keep in mind that no more than 6 volunteer hours per day can be counted in total, right? Speaking of which, there's an additional benefit as well. Well, if you have a strong Korean language skill, right? So if you speak good Korean, and if you meet the volunteer service requirement, the income required may be reduced to even further to 60% of GNI, right?
0: Yeah.
1: So for overseas Koreans who are considering applying for like permanent residence in the future, like, you know, volunteering, I strongly recommend that volunteering can be a meaningful way to contribute to the community and like provide actual like benefit for themselves, right, during the visa process.
0: Mm-hmm. Yeah, it's definitely a good thing to do. There's lots of orphanages, residence facilities, etc.
1: Or like a foreign resident support center.
0: Yeah.
1: Right.
0: Uh-huh. And there's like even things like in the wintertime delivering briquettes or kimchi making or lots of different things you can get involved with. Yeah. I love it. All right. This person says, I'm an expat living in Busan. My husband and I are both in our second marriage. I don't have any children, but my husband has a child from his previous marriage who is currently studying overseas and recently started university. I understand that he has a responsibility to support his child financially, and I respect that. However, my husband is very private about his finances and doesn't want to share details about his income or expenses with me. Although he earns a good salary, our household budget feels very tight, and sometimes it seems like we're living on much less than I would expect. I'm concerned that a large portion of his income may be going towards supporting his child, but I really don't know because I don't have access to any financial information. Mm-hmm. As a spouse, is there any way for me to check my husband's income or financial situation? This does not seem like a resident
1: like
0: support.
1: Like a healthy relationship, right?
0: This seems
1: right?
0: like a Jerry Springer episode.
1: Oh,
0: this
1: really?
0: Is like a talk show.
1: 네. Well, this person must be going through a very stressful situation.
0: Yeah.
1: And, you know, in marriage, you don't necessarily need to know every single detail, right?
0: Yeah.
1: About each other's lives. But like being open and transparent about money is really important, isn't it?
0: 네. Yeah. I think, do you know what? Like my husband probably doesn't know exactly what's in my, I don't know if I know exactly what's in my bank, but and vice versa. But we come together and we save all the money together.

0: and we have, you know, monthly meetings about finances and stuff.
1: Right.
0: You need to be able to talk about finances.
1: Right. Openly.
0: Yeah.
1: Right. Uh-huh.
0: But
1: right.
0: I got a little, I don't know, I felt a little uncomfortable maybe when she said, I'm concerned that a large portion of his income may be going towards supporting his child. Well, I would hope so. I would hope it is.
1: Oh.
0: You know?
1: If not, what else?
0: Like, I mean, if not, then where is it going?
1: Right.
0: I would hope that it was going there instead of going somewhere else that you don't know about, right?
1: I wish I could give a better answer, but in Korea, one spouse generally cannot access to other spouse's bank account, like tax record, salary information, or other financial documents without the person's consent.
0: Yeah.
1: Right? Well, there are some exceptions, actually, during legal proceedings, like a divorce or like a property division cases or something like that. But in an ongoing marriage like theirs, well, there's usually no simple way to verify your spouse's like income, right?
0: But it's so troubling that they can't have a conversation about it.
1: Right. So this person should be able to have an open conversation with the husband about like a shared financial goals or like monthly expenses and long-term plans, right? Like rather than just, you know, focusing on how much he's spending on his child, right? So just openly, you know, talk about the overall household budget and like talk like whether both of them have a clear understanding of their financial situation, right?
0: Yeah.
1: So my answer is, well, this person may not be able to just access the husband's financial information
0: directly, of course not.
1: Without his permission.
0: But here's the thing, there's no legal way that you can do it, like you said, unless they're going through divorce. But in an ongoing marriage, I think the bigger situation here is, why are you keeping this very important information from each other?
1: Right.
0: Recommend perhaps some
1: but if
0: communication.
1: It's their first year or like a first month, you know, they can be, both of them can be a little bit shy, but
0: I would never go into a marriage without knowing the financial situation. It's not to say that I care how much money he makes per se. It's that I need to know there's not a huge amount of debt. He's not gambling. He's not, you know, that kind of stuff. Right? I hope that this gets resolved. This is a very tricky situation.
1: Right.
0: All right. Very quickly, final one. This person says, I'd like to try a hair salon in Korea, but I'm having trouble making a reservation. Is it okay to just walk in or do I need to book in advance?
1: Right. K-beauty is trending, right? Right. K-beauty, like K-cosmetics. Right. So I thought that probably as a tourist, it's really hard to make reservations, right? Because we Koreans actually make reservations via our search engine.
0: Either on the phone or whatever.
1: But actually, many salons actively post their work samples on the social media, right?
0: Yeah.
1: So I think that you can just send like a direct message, you know, like to book an appointment.
0: Yeah. Walk-ins are possible, but for example, the salon I go to, a walk-in, I would have to wait like 4 hours probably because they're usually booked. So walk-ins are not ideal. Send a message on social media.
1: Right.
0: Yeah. Good idea. Nice, I like that. We're so up to date.
1: 맞아요.
0: No bum tea in here.
1: No bum tea.
0: Check us out.
1: Oh, 네. I'll take it as a compliment.
0: It's a compliment.
1: No bum tea.
0: It is. Kelly, thank you so much for all of the information. Okay. We will see you again next week for more Busan Life Solutions.
1: 안녕.
0: Bye-bye. Thank you very much, Kelly. We'll see you again next week. All right, my friends, time for me to say cheerio for another day here at For My Busan. But I'll be back with you tomorrow at 4 p.m. for Sunday's show. Until then, the final song for you today is Party in the USA by Miley Cyrus. Park PD, we're going to Party in the USA? Ah, okay. You're going to go to the club tonight? I see. We're going to play that for you. Today's show was produced by Park Bo-sung, written by Hong Kyung-hwa, hosted by Laura McCluckie. That's me, and I'll see you back here tomorrow. Enjoy your Saturday. Bye-bye.

Good evening and welcome to Cine Concerto with me, your host, Eric Pleasy. Thanks for joining me on this Saturday night as we take a deep dive into the movies that you love. Of course, we're going to listen to some great music along the way. And to kick things off, we have a trailer from the latest film to hit theaters. It's called Masters of the Universe.

0: All that stuff that only exists in legends and bedtime stories. Talking tigers, spaceships, and magic swords that can make a man as mighty as a god. Where I come from, that stuff is real. Why did you send me away?
1: I wanted you to be safe. For a destination. So I sent you to a place I knew that they'd never find you. Paris.

0: sir, you can't do that.
1: Don't worry, the sword's mine.
2: Hang on, it's about to get weird.
3: 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What's going on? Take the sword. You protect them.

All right, welcome to Sitting Concerto here on BEFM. I'm your host, Eric Pleasy, and that was a song from Four Non Blondes called What's Up. Well, thanks for joining me on this Saturday night. We are here to talk about movies, both old and new. Speaking of new films, we started out the show with the trailer from the latest adaptation to hit theaters. It's called Masters of the Universe, and originally it was one of my favorite cartoons, but now they gave it a new live-action adaptation. I'm going to be telling you all about this movie as well as some other great animated franchises in the first hour. Of course, in the second hour, Michael Garrett's going to be joining us for the movie balance game, his take on the balance games related to films. I can't wait to see what he has brought for us this evening. And as always, we do like to do a deep dive into a film soundtrack. So all that and more coming up. Before we get to any of this great movie talk, let's listen to a few songs to get you excited on this Saturday. Here is Jump from Van Halen, and then Can't Stop Loving You again from Van Halen.

All right, now it's time for What's New, the part of the show where we look at the latest films to hit theaters as well as streaming services. And tonight we are talking about the return of Grayskull. That's right, The Power of Grayskull is back in the movie theaters with this latest adaptation of Masters of the Universe. Now, this is based on a toy franchise that first captured the imagination of children in the early 1980s. Based on the toy line, this animated series was the one that really got a lot of people excited, especially during this time because there were so many other great toy animated series that kind of took over the airwaves. You also got

comic books from this, as well as a previous film adaptation. But this new movie aims to introduce a new generation to the world of Eternia while honoring the mythology that longtime fans have cherished for decades. Now, the project represents one of the biggest fantasy films of the year and marks the return of He-Man to the big screen. Believe it or not, it's been nearly 40 years. Now, directing the film is Travis Knight, who's best known for directing Bumblebee and the acclaimed animated features like Kubo and the Two Strings, as well as Paranorman. I really do love this director. Knight has described himself as a lifelong fan of He-Man and approached the project as both a nostalgic adventure and a modern fantasy epic. His goal was to capture the sense of wonder, heroism, humor, and emotional heart that made the original franchise so popular, while at the same time creating a film that stands on its own for contemporary audiences. Now, if you're not familiar, the story follows Prince Adam, played wonderfully by Nicholas Galitzine. Well, after being separated from his homeworld of Eternia for many years, Adam discovers the legendary Sword of Power and returns to find his kingdom under the control of the evil Skeletor. To save his family, friends, and world, Adam must embrace his destiny and transform into He-Man, the most powerful man in the universe. The film blends fantasy, sci-fi, action, and adventure, all while centering on a classic hero's journey about identity, responsibility, and courage. Now, the cast is filled with recognizable names. As I mentioned, Galitzine is leading the film as Adam or He-Man, but you also have Camila Mendez playing Tila, one of Eternia's greatest warriors. Believe it or not, Idris Elba appears as Duncan, also known as Man-at-Arms, while Jared Leto takes on the iconic role of Skeletor. You get a supporting cast, including Alison Brie as Evil Lyn, and Morena Baccarin as Sorceress, and even Kristen Wiig showing up as the voice of Roboto. So what an unbelievable cast. I think you're going to enjoy this film on many levels. If you're not sold yet, I'm going to be back after this song break and tell you some more reasons why you should go and check it out. But first, let's listen to a few hits from the band Bon Jovi. Here is You Give Love a Bad Name and Wanted Dead or Alive.

Hi, welcome back to Cine Concerto here on BEFM. I'm your host, Eric Pleasy, and that was a song from Bon Jovi called Wanted, Dead or Alive. Well, we are talking about the movie Masters of the Universe, which is in theaters right now. Believe it or not, there have been various versions of the project that began development, maybe suspended development, so it did take a while for this to come to the big screen, but I am so glad that throughout the different variations, they got a great director, an established cast, and really were ready to make a movie that would last the ages. Now, visually, the filmmakers have attempted to balance fantasy with practical craftsmanship. Large sets were built to represent Eternia, Castle Grayskull, and Skeletor's stronghold. So you do get this idea that it's not all just going to be in front of a green screen. Instead, you get to see these toy sets that were originally toy sets brought to life on the big screen in real time. And the production team also wanted the world to really feel tangible, so that's why you get a lot of the props that look absolutely amazing. A lot of the effects are practically done, and it does make this movie seem like it's straight out of the 80s. Now, the music also plays a major role in the identity. They got Daniel Pemberton for the composer. You might recognize his work from Spider-Man Into the Spider-Verse or Ferrari, and the soundtrack reportedly combines sweeping fantasies with some modern energy. You kind of got that vibe from the trailer, but really, this is going to be one of those epics that is just going to have kind of everything and the kitchen sink score. I'm very excited to hear it, and for longtime fans, the movie in general represents a revisit to this franchise that a lot of people may have forgotten about. That's right, it's been 40 years, and older audiences like myself do remember watching the cartoon and playing with the toys, but younger audiences probably have never even heard of this, except maybe in a few funny memes. So that's why they really do a great job, not only giving fan service to the diehard long life fans, but also making it accessible for everyone to come and enjoy. So if you're looking for an epic fantasy movie to pass the time this weekend, why not go and check out Masters of the Universe? It's in theaters right now. All right, well, let's listen to a few songs from Kenny Loggins. Here is Danger Zone and Danny's song.

All right, now it's time for Home Cinema, the part of the show where I like to give my own recommendations for some movies that you could enjoy from the comfort of your couch. And because we were talking about animated adaptations, I thought it'd be great to look at some other TV shows that got turned into live-action movies. While many adaptations have struggled to capture the charm of the source material, the best examples successfully translate these beloved animated worlds into live-action adventures while retaining the humor, characters, and spirit that made the original show popular. So to kick things off, the first one I want to mention is The Flintstones. I would say this is one of the most successful examples of a live-action adaptation. It's a classic animated series starring Fred Flintstone, played by John Goodman, Rick Moranis as Barney Rubble, his neighbor, and believe it or not, this is one of those movies that, although it came out quite a long time ago, it still holds up to this day, mainly because they rebuilt this prehistoric world with some amazing practical sets. Bedrock, the town that Fred Flintstone lives in, was elaborate. The costumes were extensive, and I really enjoy the attention to detail that they put in, not just relying on CG, which, you know, they could have at the time. It would have looked very crude, but instead decided to go with practical puppets for some of these prehistoric inventions. Now, critics were mixed, but audiences definitely embraced this version, and I have to say I was one of the people that fell in love with the Flintstones all over again. Of course, I was a kid when this movie came out, but still, the original live-action Flintstones with John Goodman is one of those movies that is near and dear to me to this day. Now, another fan favorite is Scooby-Doo. So this adaptation, believe it or not, was kind of done with James Gunn writing the script. He did a great job bringing this mystery group together. You get Freddie Prinze Jr., Sarah Michelle Gellar, Matthew Lillard, and Linda Cardellini. And of course, that does round out the mystery gang. Freddie Prinze Jr. plays Fred, Sarah Michelle Gellar plays Daphne, Matthew Lillard is Shaggy, and Linda Cardellini is Velma. Now, there have been other adaptations, live action and animated, since this original film, but I think they nailed it on this first try. I mean, Matthew Lillard's performance as Shaggy really became a staple and beloved among people who are adults nowadays, but when it came out, they absolutely were in stitches with his comedic timing. I have to agree. I think both of the Scooby-Doo movies really do a great job bringing this cartoon to life. Now, I do have one more before we take a song break, and this last one is one that a lot of people forgot, but it is definitely one that you need to check out. Of course, I'm talking about Speed Racer. Based on the animated series as well as the comics, Speed Racer was directed by the Wachowski siblings, and although it underperformed at the box office, honestly, it is ahead of its time. There are so many amazing visuals going on. The storyline is so tight. And again, John Goodman shows up in this film, but mainly it stars Emile Hirsch as Speed Racer. You also get an amazing supporting cast.

including Susan Sarandon, Christina Ricci, and even Bea or Rain showing up as a fellow racer. So this is one movie that you are definitely going to want to check out. Honestly, I think it might be the best adaptation on this list. All right, well, before I give you any more recommendations, let's take a song break, listen to a few from Motley Crue. Here is Home Sweet Home and Kickstart My Heart.

All right, welcome back to Cine Concerto here on BEFM. That was a song from Motley Crue called Kickstart My Heart. Well, thanks for joining me. We are talking about some TV cartoon adaptations, live action adaptations for the big screen. I'm giving you my list on some of the most acclaimed and honestly some of the best movies that you can watch on this Saturday. And we're going to turn to another really amazing animated adaptation from Japan called Alita Battle Angel. This was adapted from an inspired work, and of course, it is one that so many directors tried to get going. In fact, James Cameron had a huge role in bringing this to the big screen, although at the time, he wasn't sure how many Avatar movies he was going to make. Eventually, he was unable to direct it, so instead, he passed it to the amazing director, Robert Rodriguez, that really did a great job putting this live-action anime to something that could be considered a contemporary classic. Now, I know a lot of people kind of maybe thought this movie wasn't so great, but I absolutely enjoyed the story. I like how they did the animated eyes for the character. Although they look kind of weird, she is technically kind of a robot, so it isn't that much out of place. And just the cameos in this movie. I mean, besides kind of co-starring, really, Christoph Waltz, you also get Jennifer Connelly, Mahershala Ali, and then a big bad surprise at the end, Edward Norton. So you get all of these things, everything that you want, really, from a great adaptation rolled up into one. Now, there are a few more that I want to give quick shout-outs to. Dora and the Lost City of Gold, based on Dora the Explorer, is actually a very good live adaptation. Kind of joking, there's a lot of humor in there. It does a really good job turning a kid's cartoon into something that children and adults would love. I enjoyed the movie quite a bit. I thought they did a great job reimagining Dora as a teenager, having lived this kind of life as an adventurer already, but trying to conquer high school. It is really a funny movie and one you're going to want to watch with the whole family. One more that I think is worth mentioning has to be the Teenage Mutant Ninja Turtles. Now, yes, Michael Bay has got panned for these movies, but I do think they are genuinely good. Of course, I do like the more recent adaptations that are done in animation. I do hold a special place in my heart for these live-action versions that star the four turtles plus Megan Fox's April O'Neil, Will Arnett showing up in there. You just get everything that you want. And really, if you're not talking about the Michael Bay ones and going back a little bit, the original 90s Turtles live-action movies really do hold up. So, if you want a good adaptation, go and check those or any of the picks that I mentioned. Hopefully, that's enough for you to fill up your Saturday night. All right, well, we're going to have to wrap up the

first hour right now. I'm going to be back in the second hour with Michael Garrett. Until then, I'm going to leave you with a song from Mr. Mister. Here is Broken Wings. Enjoy the tune, and I'll see you back in the second hour after this.

All right, welcome back to the second hour of Cine Concerto here on BEFM. I'm your host, Eric Pleasy, and that was a song from the Beatles called Norwegian Wood. Well, thanks for joining me on this Saturday night in the second hour. Michael Garrett's going to be joining us for his movie balance game. Of course, we're also going to be doing a deep dive into a movie soundtrack. But before we get to any of that, I want to remind you that you can participate in the show. All you need to do is go to our website at www.befm.org.kr and head over to the Cine Concerto page. There you're going to find a message board where you can leave any questions, comments, or even requests. If there's a song you want to hear, I'm more than happy to play it. But also, if there's a movie you want me to talk about, you know, maybe you want me to cover more adaptations, well, I can do that for you. Just let me know what you're into these days. And who knows, maybe our conversation will end up on the show. All right, well, while you look up that web address, we're going to keep the music going. Listen to one from Elvis Presley. Here is All Shook Up.

0: All right, now it's time for the Movie Balance Game with Michael Garrett. He's in the studio to bring us a selection of choices that we are going to whittle down using a bracket system to determine often the best movie. I think we've only stuck to movies. Sometimes we do people. How are you doing today?
1: I'm doing really well. How are you?
0: Doing very well. Are we doing movies today, people? What are we doing?
1: We are going to actually have a bracket of people today on the Balance Game, but they are people who have made movies.
0: Mm-hmm.
1: So, of course, we are still in the realm of cinema. But the idea here is that these are people who started out as content creators on NoTube, and they have at least one time made a feature-length film that is a movie that was released. It doesn't necessarily have to be in a theater, but they did make a feature-length film. They have that on the filmography, and they started out just making content that they put for free online.
0: So when you say make, they're directing these?
1: They are, yeah. These are all directors, and so they sometimes will also appear in them as actors, but they have to be the directors.
0: Okay, because sometimes, you know, a lot of these internet stars can star or have cameos in films. We're talking about the actual people that make something, direct something, which is not that big of a list, I guess.
1: Yeah, it's maybe surprisingly larger than you might think, and there are people who I had to cut off of this list of eight.
0: Oh, okay.
1: That I have followed online, and I do know that they have these projects, but I do think that for the listeners, there will be some new names in here, which could be a good way actually to see what they did when they were just posting online and also see what their larger projects are.
0: Okay, well, you know, this is an eight person bracket. Where do you want to start off?
1: So we're going to always, in the Balance Game, we go down like this: the first seed versus the eight seed, then two versus seven, three versus six, and four versus five.
0: Mm-hmm.
1: And that seed is just given by me, and it's usually based on consensus online a little bit. This time, I think it's just who I thought was the most famous of these people, I think. So my one seed here, we're going to do one versus eight right now. It should be like kind of strength versus weak. Bo Burnham is the first one. So Bo Burnham, the film that you may have heard that he made is called Eighth Grade.
0: Mm-hmm.
1: That came out in 2018. The plot of it was about a kind of awkward teenager. And really, it got praised because it was very subtle and realistic to the sort of psychology of teenagers who are going through that really, really awkward, I think we would call it like the middle school, like final middle school year, if we're going based on that American school system. And so a lot of praise for him for that. That was his first feature-length film that he did. I think that people will also know him for the special called Inside.
0: Oh, yeah.
1: He put out during the pandemic.
0: I mean, that's kind of a movie in itself, too.
1: Oh, 100%. I would categorize it as a film.
0: Mm-hmm.
1: And the funny thing about that is that it kind of feels a little bit like a combination of like the NoTube plus putting it into a feature length.
0: Yeah.
1: Because it does, like he sings, he does stand-up comedy. And he had a show, like, you know, before the sort of social anxiety, like he's talked about this in many different interviews.
0: Mm.
1: And that special, Inside, which that was my favorite content of the pandemic.
0: Yeah, I think so. For a lot of people. I mean, his songs are hilarious.
1: Yeah.
0: It was very, very insightful. And, you know, I'm assuming he made it pretty much by himself.
1: Oh, yeah. Yeah. This is really documented. I mean, what you see is what you get for how he made it. It was just him and a bunch of cameras and a bunch of lights, like, you know, strobe lights and things. And he was just inside of a house, you know, for like a year, filming himself and just letting himself go. You can see him, his beard getting longer and longer.
0: Yeah.
1: And then you can kind of tell what he filmed when based on how depressed he looks in a way. It's a real kind of exploration of the human psyche and just kind of dealing with anxiety and depression and isolation, loneliness. And of course, these are the things that we were all dealing with during the pandemic.
0: So you're saying some of the people might have more than one film, you know, to look at?
1: Oh, yeah, yeah. So there are several on here. So there will be some who have made only one, and actually very recently only one, but there will be some who have a couple or maybe three under their belts here. And Bo Burnham, he is one that has a couple.
0: Yeah.
1: And this one, you know, people are kind of saying, like, what's his next project going to be? But he is somebody who is, like, these days very quiet online. So, but if you're asking, like, what was the original stuff, he's one of the original NoTube stars.
0: Yeah.
1: Like he was just a kid with a keyboard, electronic keyboard in his bedroom, mm-hmm. just making funny songs and some blue stuff too, like some kind of blue humor. Like,
0: yeah, and then eventually kind of made it in the comedian world.
1: Oh yeah,
0: working and doing things alongside of big name people. And again, I think for a lot of the people we're going to be talking about today, because they made their kind of fame on the internet, they were a little bit discounted. I think now it's more accepting than ever to maybe endorse and finance these people. I mean, they are great content creators, but everyone thought, oh, they're just making, you know, funny little videos. But no, these things not only get millions of views and probably are more well known than even some of the biggest filmmakers to younger generations, but of course they're also very, very entertaining. And they kind of all, I would say, I don't know who else is on the list, but they have their finger on the pulse, you know, at least a little bit more than the average filmmaker.
1: Yeah, I agree with that. And some of these techniques that they use that really come through, like what he used with Inside, you know, he's been doing that since he was a very, very young person. Mm-hmm. Like, you know, so that's a lot of good practice. And we will see that some of these people who are making content sort of every day, that life where you have to post so often to keep the channel going, like you are using a lot of different ways, a lot of different techniques. You're practicing your editing on a daily basis and you're kind of dedicating like 10 hours a day of your life to that. And so they get some really good technical skills in that kind of life. And we're going Bo Burnham. He's going against Chris Stuckman. Hmm. Chris Stuckman, very interesting one. He was a little bit later to NoTube, and he was a movie critic on there. And so this is an interesting one because, you know, when the critic gets to sit there and say, like, oh, this was so terrible and that kind of thing, then you say, okay, so you should make one, and let's see how good your movie is. Mm. And Chris Stuckman, he actually crowdsourced his own horror movie.
0: Okay.
1: It's called Shelby Oaks, and it came out last year in October. And, yeah, this one was not in Korea. It was not in theaters, but you can find it online. Mm-hmm. Shelby Oaks. And
0: it seems familiar. It was pretty popular, I think.
1: Yeah, I think people just said, like, very, very solid. Keith David was in it. Okay. I mean, he had some, you know, he had some actors that you've heard of before. But I think it was not, it didn't really knock anybody's socks off completely, mm-hmm. but it was just like, yeah, solid. I'll give this like a solid kind of B+ type of effort.
0: Well, you know, I think I'm probably going to go with Bo Burnham just because, you know, being a little bit more prolific. And although I've heard of Shelby Oaks, I haven't seen it yet. That doesn't mean I won't pick something I haven't seen, but just because of that. And it also doesn't seem like he's, I mean, that just came out last year. But, you know, he hasn't made the bigger waves of like maybe kind of advancing into more studio stuff or larger things.
1: Yeah.
0: I'm going to have to go with Bo Burnham just, you know, off of popularity alone.
1: Yeah. And it's just, you know, Chris Stuckman, he had a lot of time analyzing, but not making.
0: Yeah.
1: Not as much making time as Burnham had. And okay, we're going to 2-7 now. So Bo Burnham makes it out of that first bracket right there. Mm-hmm. The number two is Danny and Michael Philippou, and they are from Australia.
0: Mm.
1: Now they are the ones who their original channel that they made is called Raka Raka.
0: Mm-hmm.
1: And this one, they started in 2013, and it's just really, really high energy action and kind of gore, hyper violence type of stuff that they filmed.
0: Okay.
1: But later on, they really did use some actual techniques where they had things like UFO crashing out of the roof of their house. Like they would do some effects on the videos that they would post.
0: Mm.
1: But early on, like some of their early stuff is really, really inventive because I think the thing that I noticed most about them is that they don't hold anything back.
0: Okay.
1: And so it'll be like, okay, if we're going to do like a sort of a foam dart gun shootout scene.
0: Mm-hmm.
1: We are going to go to the next level. We're going to crash through doors in our house. We're going to like rip things off the wall. We're going to make holes in the wall and ruin the kitchen table. Like they will do anything to make the video better.
0: Okay.
1: And so that some of that stuff is really fun. But what they went on to make is Talk to Me from 2023. So they are they're twins. These guys are brothers. They're twins, identical twins. One of them has his hair dyed. It's like bleached.
0: Yeah.
1: So you can always tell them apart. But Danny and Michael, they are twins. Talk to Me and then Bring Her Back was the...
0: Oh, yeah. That was the most recent one. So they've done two.
1: Yeah. And so and they always it's always set in Australia. Everybody that they get in there, they're usually kind of young, unheard of actors normally. But these two horror films, really, really solid efforts from these two.
0: Well, you know, they're going to be, I think, tough to beat because they do have a lot of juice these days in the horror world. I don't know if they're going to make, I think they are making a sequel to Talk to Me currently. So that's interesting.
1: Yeah, yeah. And so the next one is, so the seven seed that they're going up against is Matt Johnson. And then you can throw in Jay McCarroll because they're kind of a creative team on this one.
0: Okay.
1: What they did was in 2007, they started a show, online show, a comedy web series called Nirvana, the Band, the Show. And in this, it's two guys who create a band called Nirvana. And then it's such an obviously bad name to choose because it's such a famous band that they call it Nirvana the Band.
0: Okay.
1: And this kind of gives you the vibes because these guys are just very silly. Matt Johnson is kind of somebody who has really a lot of trouble focusing on anything. You could say it's like an ADHD type of personality. And then Jay is kind of he's like a more calm presence, and he's kind of like, I'll go with what you're saying. And what happened was that they developed this into a movie now. So this is a show from 2007 to 2009. Now, Matt Johnson, after that, he has made some movies. So he made The Dirties. He made Operation Avalanche. Blackberry is the most famous thing he made from 2023. And this was actually about, like, the phone.
0: Yeah.
1: And then this one. So this one, it was in theaters last week. Yeah, it was released late last year, but it was actually in Busan in theaters. I went and saw it myself. It was great, very funny. And the filming techniques that they use in Nirvana, the band, the show, the movie, that's what it's called. They got longer and longer and longer. They talk to the people behind the cameras, and they also do these interesting flashbacks where the flashback will never be the same as how it happened originally, which is very weird and subjective. It kind of, and also weirdly kind of realistic. That's how we remember things kind of differently from how they really happened. So there are a lot of really cool things happening in here. And they also, you just feel like they're making these movies kind of like the Sam Raimi style where it's just like, let's figure out a way to make this in a really interesting, kinetic way and kind of guerrilla movie making. They're on the streets of Toronto.
0: Yeah.
1: Half of it feels like it's a prank show because they actually use people who don't know what's going on as as kind of like actual reality reactions to what they're doing.
0: That's interesting that they are pulling that. I mean, I definitely seen their stuff before. I didn't watch this movie, but of course, you know, the movie itself is just kind of what? Is it an amalgamation of a lot of the stuff they did for their shows, or is it something new?
1: So they do put some stuff from the original, and because it's time travel, they do like a Back to the Future ripoff.
0: And that's kind of cool. I like that idea.
1: And so there are scenes where they are interacting with their former selves.
0: Oh, okay.
1: From 15 years ago.
0: That is very meta. I like that idea. Now, you know, I do also enjoy the movie Blackberry. Matt Johnson, pretty talented. I think a lot of people liked that. So it seems like he has a little bit of juice behind him. So you're pairing, or you're kind of matching up two duos then.
1: Yeah, it's Matt Johnson and Jay McCarroll. They're a team, not brothers. And then Danny and Michael Filippo from Australia. As far as like money made, definitely the two seed. That's why I put it as a two seed.
0: Okay.
1: But, you know, the as far as like, if you would say kind of cult following, Matt Johnson has a pretty, like, you know, this, the Nirvana the Band is actually surprisingly popular in a niche group, especially in Canada.
0: Okay. You know, looking at this, I do really like Talk to Me. I'm glad they're making a larger sequel, maybe developing that universe. I didn't really like Bring Her Back, though.
1: Oh, yeah.
0: It wasn't as, I mean, it was good, but it wasn't the same kind of vibe. It didn't have that young energy. It was more traditional horror for that one with some, you know, ups, a little bit of surprises. So actually, I think I'm going to go with Matt Johnson for the pick.
1: Nice.
0: Just because I do like Blackberry, and I'm looking forward to Nirvana, the band, the show, the movie, to go and see it as soon as possible. So I think I'm going to have to go with the, number seven seed.
1: Okay, amazing upset right there. So Matt Johnson, Jay McCarroll, they make it out of that. Wasn't expecting that. We're going next to the 3-6, and the 3-6 6, actually, you can take part in this right now. And this is part of the reason that I chose this as a topic, because Nirvana, the band, the show, the movie was just in theaters. Mm. And then this movie is in theaters right now. Kane Parsons.
0: Okay.
1: The youngest person on this entire list. The newest entry into somebody who has made a movie from being a content creator. Mm-hmm. The Backrooms.
0: Okay, The Backrooms.
1: The Backrooms in theaters right now. And originally he started, I mean, he's the latest one also to be posting, because he started in 2015. I mean, if we're going back to Bo Burnham, we're talking about starting in 2006, where No Tube was just made.
0: And also totally different. So he's kind of closer to what we understand it as now, being a platform that I think has very specific content instead of something that was originally maybe for the masses. You put up a video, everybody in the world can watch it and enjoy that one video. Now, especially with this list of directors, you're going to hear a lot of people you never heard of, yet they have millions of followers, and not even cult following, just like followers, and they're very popular in whatever realm they're working in. Yes, he is one that really broke through with Backrooms. We talked about it last week. I got to see it. Did you get to see it?
1: No.
0: Okay. It is a very, very good film.
1: Yeah.
0: And I think he has a lot of heat behind him because, honestly, he's representing this latest generation of content creators that are trying to kind of be courted by the studios, proving that you can make a huge hit movie even though you might not have that experience, even though you're 20. In this case, he did get a lot of help from, besides Chiwetel Ejiofor as like kind of the main star. Mark Duplass is the one that produced it. So, he's the one that kind of is guiding him. Although, according to him, he said that Kane Parsons was definitely in control the whole time. A lot of people were kind of ragging, saying, oh, he's only 20. Like, they must have had all the other people telling him what. Actually, Kane was the one leading the charge and really making sure his vision of the Backrooms was the one that he wanted. So he is at the number 3 spot. Is there another person who has a movie out now?
1: Yes. Right now, Curry Barker is a number 6 seed, and Obsession is...
0: I did not see that. Is that in theaters, or is that out somewhere?
1: No. This one is not here right now in Busan. It's not in a theater right now, but there are places where Obsession can be seen in theaters. And this one, so Curry Barker, he started out, his channel was That's a Bad Idea.
0: Yeah.
1: And this one, he was on the line of kind of all of his sketches. He has like his Cooper Tomlinson is his creative partner in that channel. All of his sketches get pretty dark. There's usually a turn where you go like, oh no. They're based in Alabama. Mm. Like, they've been doing this for a while. So, like, 7 years on NoTube.
0: Okay. I mean,
1: making these.
0: Yeah, it's interesting that, I mean, both of them seem like they're relatively new.
1: Yeah.
0: I don't know compared to who else we're talking about, but I do know that there is a lot of talk because Obsession did very

0: very well in the domestic box office in America.
1: Yeah, so like he has made a feature length before, but this one it was exclusively theater release.
0: Yeah, I mean, we're actually talking a lot of these are theatrical releases, which is different from just releasing a, you know, 2-hour thing on your channel.
1: Yeah.
0: Like actually getting studio backing, distribution, things like that. That's what's kind of separating these. But between those two, I mean, both of them seem like they are bringing their channels to life through these things. I know that Obsession is really like, I mean, a lot of people are just kind of surprised by it doing so well. I don't know if it's because we're in, I don't even think it's a bad time. There's still lots of good movies out, big studio films, but people are eating both of these movies up at the moment.
1: No, I think this one is because it's legitimately really well made and a great idea. I think Curry Barker has really good ideas. Like, of course, he's kind of blowing smoke for his boy, but Cooper Tomlinson is saying, like, I believe that Curry Barker in 10 years is going to be like a major filmmaker that everybody knows.
0: Okay.
1: And it does kind of, he's on that trajectory for sure. But Obsession, just for anybody who hasn't heard of that before, it's kind of like the idea of what if you wished, using magic, basically, what if you made a wish that somebody loved you more than anybody else in the world? And what would that actually look like?
0: Nice.
1: And so a man in a car, he has a crush on a woman. She doesn't see him that way. He's in the friend zone.
0: Yeah.
1: And then what you do is you break this. It's like a willow wish maker. You break a willow.
0: Okay, make a wish.
1: And he says, I wish that she loved me more than anyone else in the world. And then immediately it's like a jump scare and she's back at his window of his car. Like, boom.
0: Okay, that's a good premise.
1: Yeah, and so it's like your wildest dream comes true and then it becomes a nightmare about 30 minutes later.
0: Nah, man, you know what? This is interesting because you're pairing up two people that are bringing kind of their twisted realities of, you know, what if there was a store with lots of back rooms?
1: Yes.
0: Versus this idea. Both concepts are great. I think I'm going to go with Curry Barker, though. This piqued my interest more than the Backrooms. Backrooms is a great film. It's very eerie, but it does kind of sell itself in the beginning as this unusual space with lots of back rooms.
1: Yeah.
0: But the way you just sold Obsession seems a lot more interesting. Backrooms is great. Again, I enjoyed that movie. It was very eerie, very scary, lots of atmospheric vibes going on. But I kind of am more curious about Obsession. And also, you know, we might not get a chance to see this for a while, but if it keeps doing good, it might end up here in Korea. So I'm going to push Obsession. I think Curry Barker is going to be my pick.
1: I really like these upsets here. And I like what you're saying about this too, because there was the Japanese film about the game adaptation. Exit 8. And again, it's like you're not really developing storyline. You're just, it's the repetitive nature of the horror of being stuck somewhere.
0: Mm-hmm. Yeah.
1: And it's really kind of exploring those liminal spaces.
0: Oh, yeah.
1: But like what you're saying here, you are actually getting like an exploration of relationships.
0: Yeah, it's a little
1: what
0: bit more.
1: What do you really want from a partner? And then there's funny scenes in there where it's like she always laughs at his jokes no matter how bad they are.
0: Yeah.
1: So it also explores, like, he has all that skit history.
0: And it seems like it's maybe a little, I mean, it's dark. It's a very dark
1: film. Oh, it's very
0: dark. More, I mean, maybe even more than Backrooms. So, yeah, we'll have to see. That's a pretty good one. Now, we do have one more before a song break. What do you have for us?
1: Okay, so the next one is David F. Sandberg as the 4 seed. David F. Sandberg, I think, has probably the largest filmography of anybody that we've talked about so far. Mm-hmm. So, started out with posting. He's from Sweden, and he would make movies, zero-budget movies, and then zero budget little short films, horror films, with his wife in his apartment.
0: Okay.
1: The one that got viral was the Lights Out short.
0: Yeah.
1: And what this is there's a ghost who can't move if the light is on.
0: Mm-hmm.
1: It's basically paralysis in the light.
0: Oh, okay.
1: Lights off, the ghost can move.
0: Oh, it's like a Boo situation in Super Mario.
1: Yeah,
0: where you're kind of looking and then, so okay, that makes sense.
1: Yeah. It's a Boo. Yeah, I think that you have to like turn your body to face okay. So the short has that, and then there's a really good jump scare right at the end.
0: Mm.
1: And then that came out in 2013 that he posted that.
0: Mm-hmm.
1: And that got noticed and got money to actually have a Hollywood level budget and came out as a feature-length film.

0: that he directed in 2016. So only 3 years after he originally posted.
1: Mm-hmm.
0: And then he got that into a career in film, which went on to Annabelle Creation in 2017, mm-hmm. Shazam in the DC Universe in 2019,
1: Shazam.
0: And then Shazam Fury of the Gods, directing those projects. Like, so apartment with wife, no budget, to Shazam, like 6 years later.
1: Okay. I mean, that is a very interesting run. Those are all very strong Hollywood films that did do well and made, you know, money. I mean, maybe not the last one, but all of them were kind of under-regarded. So that's going to be tough to beat. Who is the last person?
0: The last one is Mark Fishbach, and his online persona, he's known as the Markiplier.
1: Mm-hmm.
0: And he was a game streamer.
1: Okay.
0: And this one really interests me, his project, because if you want to, right now, you could go look it up. But he played this game called The Iron Lung.
1: Mm.
0: And the game premise is that it's basically a post-apocalyptic world. You are on a moon, not the Earth's moon, but you're on a moon in a faraway place. The stars in the universe are all dying.
1: Mm.
0: And what you're trying to do is you're trying to navigate a blood ocean on the moon, and you're trying to take pictures and send them back so they can use this in order to try to save the stars.
1: This came out? This was a movie?
0: This movie came out, yeah.
1: Really?
0: Yes.
1: I didn't hear about this one.
0: Yeah, earlier this year was the release.
1: Oh, okay.
0: And again, it's like Curry Barker. It's like everybody's like, whoa.
1: Yeah.
0: Surprisingly really interesting and well-made. But originally, it wasn't his game.
1: Mm.
0: He only played the game on his channel because he's a game streamer. And then he got the rights to make the film game into a movie. Mm. He liked the experience so much.
1: Wow.
0: That he said, this would be an amazing movie and I'm going to make it. And he stars in it too.
1: That is, that seems very amazing. I think I'm going to have to go with him, Marska Fishbach, for this matchup. Just because, while I do like this traditional idea that David Sandberg did of going through the Hollywood system, making a film, I think that's not what this list is about. I think the list is about kind of doing unusual things, taking the path less, taken, and then kind of creating something on your own. So, I'm going to have to choose Mark Fishbach for the pick. All right, well, we're going to have to take a song break. We're going to come back and finish up our movie balance game. But first, here's a song from Bill Haley. It's Rock Around the Clock.
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All right, welcome back to Cine Concerto here on BEFM. I'm your host, Eric Pleasy. We're here with Michael Garrett for the movie balance game. We've just whittled down this eight-person bracket to the final four, and I'm excited to jump in and finish.

finish off this list, we're looking at people who gain success as content creators. But more importantly, the interesting part, I think, is a lot of them never had directing or film school experience. They kind of really developed the craft through posting things on social media.

0: Because, you know, I'm sure that there was a lot of people who came in and helped all of these creators to do these films. But that practice creating for yourself, for your own channel, is legitimately something that you can use to create a larger feature-length project. And I do like how this time we have pretty much all upsets except for Bo Burnham.
1: Yes.
0: Which is really a cool thing. So now let's go to the final matchup here. We're in the semifinals. Mm-hmm. We're going to have Bo Burnham against Mark Fishbach, the Markiplier.
1: Now, this is an interesting take because it's almost another representation of someone who was around at the beginning of the start of the kind of posting videos on the internet versus someone who, although, you know, has been around for more than 10 years, is still at the newer end. And, you know, they kind of found their way into this, not by their own creative, you know, kind of juices, making songs and funny videos, but instead just like being a streamer playing a game, right? I mean, it wasn't just this particular Iron Lung game. I think he was like playing other games.
0: Oh, he would stream. He was one who created content at a rate that was amazing.
1: Like, really?
0: He was a guy who was putting in days where the actual video, if you look it up, like put in Markiplier and Iron Lung.
1: Yeah.
0: If you watch the original video, it's about 40 minutes of game time that he's playing on here. Yeah. But it was originally he was streaming it. And like, he's sleep deprived.
1: Oh, really?
0: Like, you can see him. He has his webcam on himself, and he's kind of like, he's blinking his eyes. Like, this is after he's already been streaming for however long. This is like the end of his 14-hour day. And he's just kind of like, oh, okay, here we go. But he does so many fun things with it. You know, like on his actual channel, like he has an animated character who he talks to sometimes, and he brings it in as funny little asides and things like that. So we do have that. It's Bo Burnham versus Markiplier.
1: I'm going to have to go with Markiplier here just because I do like Bo Burnham. I like his movie Eighth Grade. I like the specials. I enjoy his acting, like in Promising Young Woman. But I do think he's ascended to a level where maybe he disregarded a lot of the previous stuff. He's definitely in the system at the moment as an actor, as a creator. I'm sure he can do lots of different things, but he definitely is kind of, I don't know if he's still making a lot of content on social media. Not really, though, right?
0: No.
1: He's kind of doing his own thing.
0: Yeah, that's right. And it's actually, his voice became the number one anti-internet voice.
1: Yeah.
0: actually. Okay. You know, like, so the funny thing is that he used it to get to his fame.
1: Yeah.
0: And stardom, and then he immediately started ringing bells, like, you know, like, the world is ending, like, we're losing our, just everything, attention span, and our just conscientiousness.
1: He's not wrong with those things, but yeah, again, he's I don't think he's of what the other people on this list are about, which is, you know, kind of doing their own thing, working outside the system, and transforming it at the same time. And I think that's the biggest draw, is the fact that people are able to transform the system, whether through sheer numbers, just like that Kane Parsons and Backrooms. Although he didn't get picked, he still had an influence because now people are going to take content creators a little bit more seriously, or doing their own kind of unique things, which we're going to talk about for the next two directors. So yes, we're going Markiplier. Who knows where this list is going to go?
0: Yeah. So next we have the 7 versus the 6 is what actually came to the semifinals. But Matt Johnson, so, you know, Canadian team with Jay McCarroll, and then Curry Barker.
1: Now, again, it's funny because I do think of Blackberry as, like, did you watch that? That's such a good movie.
0: Yeah, really good.
1: Really,
0: yeah.
1: Just traditional good movie.
0: Yeah.
1: But I am really interested in Obsession, so I'm going to go with Curry Barker. And, I mean, I think this what this list needs. That being said, if you haven't seen, you know, Blackberry, like, go and check that out. Or go and see Nirvana, the band, the movie. Yeah. So go and see that as well. But yeah. I think, like, just the fact that it's interesting because, you know, Bo Burnham, these guys are able to represent the transition of accommodating your stuff to make a Hollywood film and then using it as a platform to jump into that system. But now we're left with people who are still not trying to jump in. They still are just making the things they want to make in the system, and the system seems to be adapting to them and the content they make. So almost looking at a new generation of filmmakers.
0: And also, little bonus points for both of these is that they're also actually acting in these things.
1: Yeah.
0: They're the main characters a lot of times.

0: times. Obsession Curry Barker is not, but Milk and Cereal, he's the main guy. And so it is fun to see them actually on both sides of the camera as well for these. But we do have the finals. Mm-hmm. So we got Markiplier versus Curry Barker.
1: I like it. I haven't seen either of these, so that's something that's kind of new for this. But just, and again, both of them came out, what, this year or around this time, right?
0: Yeah, so Obsession, the actual legitimate release date is 2025. But,
1: okay.
0: But there's a lot of places where there was a delay.
1: But it just seemed like it just like is hitting the news nowadays.
0: But you know how it's like, if it comes out in a film festival, technically it was released, but then the actual release, like I just saw, I think it was 3 weeks ago, that they did the actual red carpet event for Obsession.
1: And it kind of coincides with the back rooms because people are just talking about, you know, these content creators.
0: That's right. So it's basically a current thing. You're right.
1: Yeah. Man, well, I do like both the plots. I think I'm going to have to go with Markiplier and the Iron Lung just because the fact that you're able to take something and it's, I do appreciate people coming up with their own content, writing their own scripts, but this is a completely different approach that I would never even considered on how to make a movie, just playing a game that you love so much and then you have the rights to make it and then making it. And then he is also starring in it.
0: Yeah,
1: right?
0: He's the main character.
1: Yeah.
0: And he's the only
1: character. He's the only character.
0: Because the idea of it is that you are sealed, like he gets sealed into a submarine and goes in into a blood ocean.
1: Yeah.
0: And then the only thing that he can do is take pictures. So you don't even see outside. You only see individual shots. Every time you press a button, you can see. And so think of all the horror that you can make with that. And this one, by the way, if you watch Iron Lung, you need to watch it with surround sound and really good speakers. So the theater would be the best place.
1: Yeah.
0: If it gets released, that would be fantastic. But whatever situation you have at home, whatever is the best audio situation, make sure it's that, because this movie mostly is a audio type of
1: kind of like a
0: horror
1: movie. Skidamarink, like, I don't know if you saw that.
0: Yeah, and you're gonna, like, you're just gonna be hearing the sounds outside the submarine. Somebody's gonna bump into it. You're gonna hear like something pass by. That's the thing.
1: All right. Well, thanks so much for coming on, bringing us all of these great directors that we're probably going to see more of in the future. And hopefully you'll come back next week with another movie balance game.
0: Okay. See you then.
1: All right. Well, let's take a song break. Listen to one from Buddy Holly. Here is Every Day.

All right, now it's time for Cine Mix, a part of the show where we look at the music that makes up the movies that you love. And today we're going to be talking about a movie starring Alison Brie, one of the stars, I guess you could say co-stars, of the film Masters of the Universe. Well, not too long ago, she made a very dark romantic comedy called Spin Me Round. Directed by Jeff Baena, the film follows Amber, a manager in an Italian-themed restaurant, who wins an all expenses paid trip to Italy as part of a training program. Expecting a life-changing adventure, she soon discovers that reality is far more complicated. Now, one of the film's strengths has to be her performance as Amber. Alison Brie does a great job showing that the character is intelligent, hopeful, but yet increasingly bewildered as strange events unfold around her. After arriving in Italy, she finally thinks she escapes the routine of everyday life, but soon instead finds herself caught up in a series of awkward encounters. I don't really want to spoil it, but she has amazing comedic timing, and her co-stars are absolutely on point, including Audrey Plaza, Molly Shannon, Fred Armisen, Tim Heidecker. The list goes on and on. So just based on that cast, you can tell that this is a very funny film. Well, besides the great performances, you also have some great music, including this first song we're going to play for you from Chris DeBarge. Here is Lady in Red.

All right, that's going to do it for us here on Cine Concerto. If you want more movie talk, I'm going to be back again tomorrow at the same time. Until then, I'm going to leave you with one more song from the film Spin Me Round. Here is I'm Not in Love by 10cc. Enjoy the tune and have a good evening.

0: Hola, I am Rafael Salardi, a Peruvian living in Busan for 20 years now. After living in Peru, I fell in love with Korean culture, so I decided to move to Busan. I like feeling the warm sunrise at the beaches in Busan on sunny days. A cup of coffee while looking at the sea in the coffee city Busan reminds me of the Andes Mountains, a famous coffee producer in Peru. The reason why I like Busan more than anything else is the people. Even though I was not good at Korean, everyone treated me with kindness and friendliness. I really appreciate those who are so nice to me. I want to live happily ever after in Busan for a long, long time. Gracias, Busan. Global City Busan, we are all in it together. This campaign was brought to you by BEFM Busan Yongo Bansong.
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2: 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No parking spaces anywhere. All I've done is drive. And I'm already completely drained. Maybe I'll skip the drive today. Instead of driving, every ride is my time. Put on my headphones, catch a quick nap, or simply gaze out the window without a thought. A morning that used to rush by, finally, feels like my time. Less driving, more living. Take back your time. 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This campaign is brought to you by BEFM Busan Yongho Bangsong.

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1: Please be informed that all the programs you hear now are reruns that were aired yesterday. Time in hours, minutes, and seconds mentioned in the program do not reflect the current time.
2: In the tale of the rabbit and the dragon king, the sea dragon king tries to save his own health, even if it means sacrificing others. However, he eventually comes to realize that ignoring the lives of others for his own benefit is not right. However, in this case, it's really amazing. True leadership is not about personal benefit alone, but about making choices that also consider the well-being of others. And what is the best for the whole community? Hello, everyone. Welcome to the BEFM Kids Club. And I'm your host, Andrew Murphy. Okay, everyone, we're going to start today with Sha Sha Ping Song. This is from Catch a Teeny Ping.

0: All right, everyone. I hope you are having a great day wherever you are today or wherever you're listening from. Have you ever voted for someone before? Having a role or a position is important and not easy. But do you know something else? The people who choose, decide, and vote are also very important. That is why we need to learn how to make wise choices. We should also think about how good choices can change the future. Is it difficult? Not really. If we try to think about who works not only for themselves, but for all of us, then making a choice becomes much easier. Now, as always, we have so much prepared for you today. You can catch us every Saturday at 11 a.m. on the radio, all right? Now, as always, we have our very special quiz, we have story time, and sing-along time with our very special guests. During today's show, we'll pick some of you who send in messages of support and give you a present. So please send us anything, your thoughts, your cheers, through BFM Kakao Talk or Sharp Gugong Ogong. Text messages will cost you 100 won. We'll be waiting for your messages. So, are you ready? Well, let's get started.
1: Jumble Bubble Quiz.
0: That's right. It's time for our first segment, the Jumble Bubble Quiz. Now, we have two of these. So if you miss the first one or you don't get the correct answer, don't worry. You'll have a second chance later on in the program. Now, for this year, I'm going to give you, usually it's around, you know, 5 or 6 hints. And it could be about a thing. It might be a place. It could be a person or even an animal. All right. Usually it's an animal. We like those ones as well. All right. Let's get to the first hint. I am a wild animal that lives in forests. All right. So a forest is a place with lots of trees. I have black and white fur that makes me easy to recognize. So it's really easy to see this animal. 3, I mostly eat one special food called bamboo. I am often seen sitting and eating slowly all day. The most famous friend of mine is Pooh Bao. All right, so, now, if you might know the answer, you could send us a message on the BFM Kakao Talk or Sharp Gugong Ogong, but unfortunately, that costs 100 won. Let's give you 3 seconds to guess. All right, black and white animal, eats bamboo, lives in forests. I think this one was quite easy. If you said panda, you would be correct. All right, now, if you didn't get the correct answer, as I said before, don't worry. You'll have another chance later in the program. But it is time to move on to our second segment here. And this is with our very special guest, Jun Kim. It is story time.
2: Hey, Andrew. Have you ever thought about the what-ifs in our favorite stories?
0: What-ifs? You mean like, what if I ate 10 ice cream cones at once?
2: Well, maybe, but I mean, what if the big bad wolf actually just had a cold and accidentally coughed the house down?
0: No way! And what if Cinderella actually hated glass slippers because they were too uncomfortable to dance in?
2: Ouch! Exactly! What if the stories we know have a whole different side we've never thought of?
0: Huh? I never thought about it that way. It's like a whole new adventure is hiding right behind the pages.
2: Imagine a different world, BEFM Kids Club.
0: Ask yourself, what if?
1: It's story time.

0: Today's story is 토끼전, the tale of the rabbit and the dragon king. Long ago, deep beneath the sea dragon king ruled the underwater palace. One day, the sea dragon king became very sick. He called all the sea creatures and said,
1: I feel weaker every day. Is there any way to cure me?
0: An old turtle stepped forward slowly.
1: I heard that a rabbit's liver can cure any illness.
0: The sea dragon king opened his eyes wide.
1: Oh, a rabbit's liver? Then bring me a rabbit at once.
0: The turtle traveled from the sea to the land for the first time. After a long journey, he met a clever rabbit hopping through the forest. The turtle smiled politely and said,
1: Hello, rabbit. Our king has heard about your wisdom. He wishes to invite you to the beautiful underwater palace.
0: The rabbit twitched her ears.
2: Wow! An underwater palace? Really? That sounds amazing! I like it!
1: Yes,
0: the turtle replied.
1: There are delicious foods and wonderful treasures everywhere.
0: The rabbit climbed onto the turtle's back, and together they crossed the sea. When they arrived at the palace, soldiers suddenly surrounded the rabbit. The sea dragon king said loudly,
1: Rabbit, we need your liver to save my life.
0: The rabbit's eyes grew wide with shock.
2: What? My liver? You want my liver?
0: The turtle looked embarrassed and lowered his head quietly. But the rabbit quickly began to think. Then she smiled calmly and said,
2: Oh dear, I forgot something very important.
0: The sea dragon king leaned forward.
1: Forgot something? What do you mean?
0: The rabbit answered confidently.
2: I always leave my liver safely hidden in the forest. I never carry it around with me.
0: The sea creatures gasped in surprise.
1: You really left your liver behind?
0: The sea dragon king became anxious.
1: Then hurry back and bring it here.
0: The turtle quickly carried the rabbit back to the land. As soon as they reached the shore, the rabbit jumped off the turtle's back. Then she laughed loudly and said,
2: Ha ha ha! Who leaves their liver behind? Ha ha ha! You almost tricked me, but I tricked you instead!
0: The turtle blinked slowly in confusion. The turtle realized what had happened.
1: Oh no! The rabbit fooled us!
0: Far away in the forest, the rabbit grinned proudly.
3: That was close! I must always stay calm and think carefully.
0: Back in the underwater palace, the Dragon King sighed deeply.
1: Oh no! My greed and impatience caused this problem!
0: From that day on, the story of the clever rabbit spread everywhere. Animals told the tale again and again.
3: The rabbit escaped danger with wisdom, not strength.
0: The rabbit looked proudly toward the sea and smiled.
2: Sometimes thinking calmly is the best way to survive.
4: All right, we have a little rabbit in the studio. Welcome, June. How are you today?
5: Hi, I'm good. How are you?
4: Great. I'm doing very, very well. It was today's story that we just heard, the tale of the rabbit and the dragon king.
5: Yeah, the rabbit was so wise.
4: Yeah, I really like how the rabbit, you know, stayed calm even in danger. I think that's, you know, something that we can all learn from, maybe.
5: Yeah, I think so. It's really important to remain calm, because when you're not, you start doing things.
4: Yeah, you don't really think clearly. So sometimes being clever is more important than being strong.
5: And even if we have, like, when we have to move heavy things, we don't just need our strength, but we need tools and wisdom to move it.
4: So. Yeah, exactly. Kind of like there's the other story about the rabbit and the hare and the turtle.
5: Yeah.
4: The race.
5: Yeah.
4: And then the turtle wins because he never stopped. But yeah. All right, let's talk about the story and share our thoughts about it. So the turtle wasn't completely honest with the rabbit. Have you ever felt, you know, disappointed when someone wasn't truthful with you?
5: I actually have been. I don't really get disappointed at people, but I'm not the type of person to attack or like feel really, you know. But when I know or feel that someone's not being truthful to me, I feel kind of crushed.
4: Yeah, it is. It's one of those feelings that if you trust somebody and they, you know, are very dishonest with you, I feel like, you know, that it just makes you feel, I don't know, very small inside.
5: Yeah.
4: I'm not really sure how to explain that. But, you know, I feel like this story shows what happens when trust is broken. Now, the turtle tricked the rabbit, and then the rabbit felt she had to trick them back to stay safe. So I think it was, you know, in this case, the rabbit lied, I guess, or didn't tell the truth, but if not, she would have died. Yeah.
5: Yeah. It's important to be truthful and fair so that people can trust us and can be safe or like truthful to us too.
4: Yeah, for sure. Now, this story also makes me think about the idea of integrity. So could you let our listeners know what integrity means?
5: Integrity means doing the right thing even when nobody is watching. So even when nobody knows, you do what's right.
4: Yeah, for sure.
5: Yeah. Andrew, can you think of a time when you chose to do the right thing?
4: I think I always try to do the right thing. But it's also, I remember one time I found a wallet on the ground, and I opened the wallet to see if there was, you know, the ID card.
5: Right.
4: And there was. But there was also probably like maybe eShip or some Shimana in the wallet. And I was like, I could really use some new shoes. But I returned the wallet to the Kyungbishil in the apartment complex. And I know it was the right thing to do, but it also made me feel really good.
5: Right.
4: Because I don't know if everyone would have done what I did.
5: Especially when they needed the shoes, right?
4: Exactly.
5: I actually had a similar experience the other way around.
4: Oh, okay.
5: So I used to lose my wallet often in school.
4: Okay.
5: And one day I lost it, and I didn't have it for a few days, so I was thinking I lost it.
4: It's gone.
5: But later, someone returned my wallet and my school ID to my dorm room. And I was thinking, oh, the world is still warm.
4: Yeah, it's when you lose something like that, and for our younger listeners, maybe this has never happened to you, but in your wallet, you have a lot of cards, credit cards, bank things. It is so hard to get those replaced.
5: Right.
4: It's not fun at all. So yes, integrity is a character trait that everybody should have, especially leaders.
5: And when people trust their leaders, communities become stronger.
4: Yeah, for sure. Now, before we go on, as always, we try to mix in some quiz questions. So our first question for you out there, why did the turtle bring the rabbit to the palace? Was it to show her the ocean? B, to help cure the king? Or C, to find treasure? Let us know.
5: The answer is B. The king believed that the rabbit's liver would make him healthy again.
4: Now, I'm wondering if the turtle told the rabbit truthfully that he was looking for a rabbit liver for the Dragon King. Do you think the rabbit would have helped?
5: You know, I think the rabbit would have, because I think the rabbit would have been warm as long as they were truthful to it.
4: And
5: the rabbit was wise, so maybe he could have thought of a really good solution, like finding another food or something with similar nutrients as the liver.
4: Yeah, I didn't... When you first started giving your answer, I thought, no way. The rabbit would have ran away.
5: All right.
4: But I think the rabbit seemed very smart and wise, as you said. So maybe, yeah, maybe would have found some other vegetables or something. Or maybe just asked the turtle, hey, can we tell the dragon there's something else we can use?
5: Right, right.
4: Now, if I was the rabbit, I probably would have done that as well. Mm-hmm. But if the turtle would have said, no, we need your liver, I would have ran away.
5: Yeah,
4: see you later. I'm out of there. Dragon, you need to find something else. Now, quickly, we have one more quiz for our listeners. The question is, what helped the rabbit escape? Was it A, her strength?
5: B, her speed?
4: Or C, her clever thinking?
5: The answer is C. She escaped by using her brain, not her muscles.
4: Yeah, so for our listeners out there, also, if you watch on NoTube as well, there's always some great graphics and you can kind of see how the story goes along, which while I'm doing the show, it's hard for me to watch that. Mm-hmm. So I always like to watch it back. They're really, really well done and I think it's super cute. So everyone out there, stay healthy. If a Dragon King comes looking for your liver, maybe
5: don't give it to
4: run
5: him.
4: Away. Run away. Get out of there. All right. Yeah. But also, June, thank you so much for coming in and sharing this story for us. And I know our listeners, as well as myself, are excited for next week's adventure.
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4: 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Have a great week and we'll see you next time. 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If you want to get in touch with us, you could join on KakaoTalk and get on the BFM chat or Sharp Gugong Ogong. But again, it will cost you 100 won. So maybe ask mom or dad before you send in a message with that. Next up, we have a hugely popular song. This is Soda Pop by the Saja Boys.

0: 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I'm a fourth grader in Jeonggwan. 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
1: 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I am 8 years old. I live in Donglaegu and I enjoy listening to BFM.
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11: Jumble Bubble Quiz.
12: Okay, everyone, welcome back again. I love hearing those messages from the students and the young children out there. But it is time for our second Jumble Bubble Quiz, number 2. So, hint number 1. I am something you see on the wall or on your phone. On the wall or on my phone? Okay. I help people know what day it is. I need help with this sometimes. 3, I show days, weeks, months in order. Okay. Number 4, I help you remember birthdays, holidays, and of course, special days. And number 5, I change every year, and you use me to plan your time. So please let us know if you know the answer and drop us a message really quick. You have 3 seconds. Let's go. And the answer is a calendar. To be honest, when the first hint was about on the wall and on your phone, I was thinking, what are we talking about here? But yes, when we talk about the days and months and weeks and special days, we need a calendar to keep these all straight. Okay, everyone, let's move on to, I know a lot of you love this segment. It is Sing Along Time with Kadra.
11: Hey there! Are you enjoying it so far? Dive into stories, take quizzes, and sing along. I've been waiting for you all week. Come on, let's go all the way. You're tuning into BFM Kids Club, and it's time to sing along with me, Kadra.

0: I'm going to get it right one of these times, everyone. All right. We now have Kadra in the studio. Hello.
1: Hello, hello.
0: How are you today?
1: I'm good. How are you?
0: I'm doing fantastic.
1: Awesome.
0: Especially awesome. In the studio. Mm. I think this might be one of the best places to be in the city at the moment because our AC is really good.
1: That is so true.
0: But we need it for all of the electronics and stuff. So it is great. Mm-hmm. But we're not here to talk about air conditioning. It is sing-along time.
1: With?
0: Kadra.
1: Yes.
0: Oh, I should have. Kadra.
1: All right. Thank you.
0: Now, what are we singing today?
1: So today, Andrew, are you ready to dive into the deep blue sea?
0: I love the beach. I love the water. And I love swimming.
1: Great.
0: Let's get on this ocean adventure.
1: Perfect. So today's song is called Down in the Deep Blue Sea.
0: Ooh, I think I know this song.
1: Really?
0: Or some of it. So we'll...
1: Nice.
0: Well, maybe I don't, but maybe I will.
1: You're singing this time? Oh,
0: me and my star. My lucky star. All right, well, let's get into a little bit more and talk about the song.
1: Yes, so I've heard today we talked about sea turtles in our story, right?
0: Yes, we did.
1: Mm-hmm. So I thought, why not explore the ocean even more?
0: Ooh, so we're going under the sea today.
1: Exactly.
0: Okay.
1: The ocean is home to so many amazing animals, not just turtles. There are fish, whales, octopuses, sharks, and even starfish.
0: There's so many creatures in the ocean that we don't even... There's things out there we don't even know about.
1: Right, right.
0: Which is a little scary.
1: Mystery,
0: for me.
1: Right?
0: Yeah, but I think that's why the deep blue sea, right? Mm-hmm. It's pretty amazing.
1: Exactly. And in this song, we'll meet lots of them one by one.
0: All right. So it's like a musical underwater tour.
1: That's right.
0: I like it.
1: We'll dive into the deep blue sea together.
0: I forgot my goggles, but I'm putting them on. I want to be able to see everything.
1: The imaginary goggles.
0: All right. Mm-hmm. Okay, so I've got mine. Hopefully all of our listeners do as well.
1: Perfect. All right, everyone, get ready to swim with us and meet some ocean friends. Here we go, down in the deep blue sea.

0: Okay, everybody, a big round of applause for
1: Kaja.
0: Thank
1: you. Thank you.
0: To be honest, I was going to jump in at one point, but I think you just sound so good.
1: I don't want to interrupt at all.
0: And I had my little, this was my starfish.
1: You can never interrupt me.
0: Yeah.
1: It's a sing along time. All right.
0: I like it. Now, I know we're going to talk a little bit more about this, but I have a curious question for you and then also for our listeners. Now,
1: yes.
0: If we have this question later,
1: right.
0: I'm sorry that I'm jumping ahead. Do you have a favorite sea creature? Maybe one we talked about or a different one? Do you have something that you like?
1: I would say my favorite is a big whale.
0: A big whale.
1: Because I believe they're also a great singer.
0: Oh, they do have great voices. It's amazing how they talk to each other through songs. Like dolphins kind of do as well.
1: Exactly.
0: Mine would be a whale as well.
1: Really?
0: But I like orcas, the killer whales.
1: Killer whales.
0: But we'll call them friendly whales. I don't know, the black and white whales.
1: Really?
0: Yeah, I think they're just, they're very smart.
1: They're smart.
0: Super, super smart. So, but listeners, let us know, what is your favorite sea creature? Is it a little starfish or is it a giant whale like Kadra's? Now, this song made me feel like I was underwater. We were diving a lot.
1: Yes, me too. There were so many fun sea animals in that song.
0: Yeah, so let's talk about them first. Now, we saw some swimming fish.
1: Fish are amazing swimmers, right? They use their fins on their back and tails to move through the water.
0: Yeah. Have you ever tried to catch a fish with your hands?
1: Oh, it never worked.
0: I've tried.
1: I have.
0: Plenty of times.
1: So many times.
0: They're just too fast.
1: They're great swimmers.
0: So they're

0: of waving at once.
1: I know.
0: Imagine saying goodbye to an octopus. You'd have all these arms waving at you.
1: Eight arms.
0: It's like, I don't know. So it's pretty amazing.
1: Yeah, and they're very smart too.
0: I've heard this.
1: Yes.
0: Yeah.
1: They can even open jars.
0: Oh.
1: Or hide themselves by changing their colors.
0: Ah, they're like the chameleon of the sea.
1: Exactly, right.
0: Okay, mm-hmm. All right. Or like a magician, like me with my star wand.
1: And you're changing your...
0: Yeah. I'll change my color. All right. So next we meet mm-hmm. the great big whale.
1: Oh, my favorite. Whales are huge. Some are longer than a school bus.
0: A school bus?
1: Yes, a school bus.
0: Now, are we talking about like the big yellow school bus we see in America?
1: Right, right.
0: Oh.
1: So we've mentioned this actually before.
0: Oh, we did,
1: when
0: yeah.
1: we talked about the jungle.
0: Oh.
1: So there were some pythons bigger than a school bus, right?
0: Oh, yeah, we did. I do remember saying that. And I think that night I had some dreams that were a little scary because I was thinking, is that a python chasing me? What is
1: huge
0: going
1: python?
0: On? Exactly.
1: Mm.
0: Yeah, so we met them in the jungle, but
1: right.
0: we're talking about underwater.
1: Underwater this time. So the whales, they breathe air just like us.
0: Okay.
1: And that's why they come up to the surface and spray water from their blowholes.
0: Oh, I love seeing that when it happens.
1: I love that.
0: It's like makes my like elephant sound that I did
1: right.
0: not too
1: it's
0: long ago.
1: It's beautiful.
0: All right. And then came something I'm happy we heard
1: mm-hmm.
0: or we saw.
1: Right.
0: Because I'm happy we didn't see the mummy shark. We saw... The baby shark.
1: The baby shark.
0: Yeah.
1: Do, do, do, do, do, do.
0: Yes, exactly. Everyone knows that song.
1: Right. Sharks are actually very important animals in the ocean.
0: Oh, why?
1: Because sharks help keep the ocean healthy.
0: Are they doctors?
1: Well, they
0: Those
1: help
0: Dr. Shark.
1: Balance the food chain.
0: Ah, that's true.
1: By making sure other sea animal populations do not grow too much.
0: So they're kind of like an ocean protector?
1: Right.
0: Gotcha.
1: And some sharks have been around since before the dinosaurs.
0: There's... Okay, well, hold on. Are you saying I can go in the ocean
1: mm-hmm.
0: and see like a million-year-old shark?
1: Right.
0: Oh, my goodness.
1: A shark older than a dinosaur.
0: That's unbelievable. So now they are at like... legendary
1: right.
0: status.
1: Mm-hmm.
0: Unbelievable stuff. I love it. Next came the jellyfish.
1: Yes, jellyfish look soft and floaty, almost like ocean balloons.
0: Yeah, they're like clouds in the water. I see them going and then mm-hmm. I'm like, yeah, and I swim away.
1: A fluffy one.
0: Exactly.
1: But actually, some jellyfish can sting.
0: This.
1: So we should look carefully and not touch them.
0: Yeah, there are some that you could hold in your hand,
1: right.
0: but like some of the smaller ones.
1: Mm-hmm.
0: But if they get a little bit bigger, you stay away.
1: Dangerous.
0: Yeah, those long tentacles are like, they're like, get away from me. All right, so then we had the cute starfish.
1: Mm-hmm. Starfish are called starfish because they look like stars.
0: Makes sense to me. All right. I always thought they were like, they were little ocean stars.
1: Mm-hmm.
0: That kind of like they fell into the sea.
1: Right. Isn't it beautiful?
0: Maybe. I think actually my mom might have said that to me once, that when you saw a shooting star,
1: mm-hmm.
0: it was a starfish being born.
1: Shoo.
0: And then I think I believed that for a very long
1: Aww,
0: time.
1: That's yeah. so cute.
0: So Kadra, which sea animal, we already talked about this, is your favorite.
1: Mm.
0: Now, maybe we could change this.
1: Mm.
0: If you could become
1: Ooh,
0: a sea animal, which one would you like to be? Would you still want to be the whale?
1: I would like to become an octopus.
0: An octopus?
1: It would be so fun.
0: Yeah, because I think they kind of seem a little bit tricky.
1: Tricky, yes.
0: Yeah, and like you
1: Mystery.
0: Said, they can open
1: jars
0: and stuff.
1: Hide themselves.
0: Yeah. Maybe for me, I don't know. I don't think I'm very scary.
1: Mm.
0: And I don't think I'm very tough, but I would like to be a shark for a day.
1: Mm, to be a tough guy in the ocean.
0: And people are like, that's Andrew Shark.
1: Andrew Shark.
0: It's not the great white shark. It's the great Andrew Shark.
1: Doo-dun,
0: I don't know. Doo-dun. So, all right. Now it is time for us to get to our song one more time. So
1: mm-hmm.
0: everyone out there, get your goggles on again because we want to be able to see everything when we dive down deep.
1: Mm-hmm. All right, sing along with us. Here we go. Down in the Deep Blue Sea.

0: Wow. I love it.
1: Thank you, Andrew.
0: Now, I think this song is also great for Busan because we live beside the great big sea.
1: So true.
0: Everyone out there, whenever you're listening to this, maybe it puts you in the mood to go to the beach and jump in the water.
1: Let us know
0: if you catch anything. Hopefully there's no sharks or whales.
1: And no jellyfish?
0: Yeah, no, that exactly. No jellyfish. We don't want any jellyfish.
1: Don't touch jellyfish.
0: Yeah, starfish? Okay.
1: Jellyfish? Okay.
0: No.
1: Mm-mm.
0: All right. Thank you so much, Kadra. And I cannot wait for our sing-along time next week, and maybe I can use my starfish again. It's all right.
1: That's a great idea.
0: Thank you, Andrew. Have a great week. Bye-bye.
1: Bye.
0: We're going to dive very deep for this next song. This is Under the Sea from The Little Mermaid.
2: Ariel, listen to me. The human world, it's a mess. Life.

0: Don't go anywhere. Stay tuned.
1: Welcome back, everybody. It's time for me to become a superhero. It is time for Andrew to the rescue. And I feel like a superhero after diving in the sea with Kadra. That was a lot of fun. I really loved our story and our song today. They actually went really well together. If this is your first time tuning in, Andrew to the rescue is all about me helping you. All right, so our listeners have sent in some of their maybe struggles or problems that they might be having in their daily life. This could be at home with mom and dad or their brother or sister. We always have those problems. Or something at school or with sports. And I try to give some advice and maybe help them along. So let's get to our first letter. Hi, Andrew. I'm 10 years old, and recently I ran for class president at school. Wow, that's amazing. I practiced my speech many times and tried really hard because I wanted to do a good job for my class. I thought maybe I had a chance to win, but when the results came out, I lost the election. Oh, sorry to hear that. At first, I tried to smile, but honestly, I felt really sad and embarrassed. Some of my friends congratulated the winner, and I just stood there quietly. Since then, I've kept thinking about the election over and over again. Now I feel nervous about trying again because I don't want to fail. My parents and teacher told me that losing is okay and that trying is important, but it still hurts when I think about it. How can I become brave enough to try again? Wow. First, I want to congratulate you for even trying, because I know for a fact that in your class, there were many students who probably were too nervous or too scared to even try. And I think that getting up in front of your class, giving a speech, and putting yourself out there, which means letting other people kind of into your world, is something that needs to be congratulated as well. I think that is super difficult to do. Even for me, I talk for a living. I'm in front of people all the time, and it doesn't get easier over time. There's times I still get nervous, and guess what? I've made plenty of mistakes in my life. And a couple of times I was really embarrassed. My face got super red and I wanted to run away. But I tried again. And I think that is the biggest thing here. Now, your teachers and your parents, they were really positive about this. And they said that trying is very important. And failure doesn't mean that you didn't win something, all right? In this case, maybe you didn't become class president, but you showed all of your friends that you have a lot of courage and you're not scared to get up in front of everyone else and talk. I think that is super important. And I think maybe after a couple of months, you'll realize that too. And I hope that you don't Or I hope, sorry, that you try again, that you don't not sit back and be one of the other students. And it is okay to be sad. This is something you tried really hard at. And I know other people are telling you, oh, it's okay, it's okay. But to you, it's not. And that's okay. But later, I'm sure you'll realize that maybe you'll have another chance and you can do very well. So keep trying again. All right, moving on to our second letter to Andrew. Dear Andrew, I'm 10 years old and I'm a picky eater. My parents always tell me that vegetables are healthy and important for growing strong. And my teacher says I should eat them every day. Good advice. But I really struggle with eating vegetables. When I see broccoli, carrots, or spinach on my plate, I often don't feel like eating them. I try a few bites, but I usually stop because I don't enjoy the taste. At school lunch, I sometimes feel a bit embarrassed because many of my friends finish their vegetables easily, while I have a hard time. I also worry that I might not be eating a healthy enough diet. Oh, I can understand that. I have tried to eat more vegetables many times, but it still feels difficult for me. Will I ever learn to enjoy vegetables? Or is it okay that I'm just a picky eater? This is a tough one because you're 10 years old. There's so many other foods that you want to eat. And when you see these vegetables, you're like, not for me. They don't taste as yummy as, you know, some other things like the meat or maybe some sweets. And I know exactly what you mean because I was the same way. When I used to see broccoli on my plate as an elementary school student, I would move it from one side to the other, to this side, to that side, put it under my tissue, and my mom would look at me and say, are you playing a game with your broccoli? And I would say, I just think if I keep moving it around, it might just disappear. But it never did, and I always had to eat it. But now, I love vegetables. I could eat vegetables every day, all day, and I'm not as a picky eater these days. But as a child, and or as a kid, it's something that I think everybody deals with. But if you're worried about your diet and not eating healthy enough, there must be some vegetables that you like a little bit. All right, so you need to keep eating those ones and then just try a little bit, a little bit, a little bit. Or because I have two kids, I know how I get them to eat their vegetables. I usually cut them up a little smaller and mix them in with some other food and make like a kind of some kind of bokkeumbap or something like that with a lot of vegetables. But they love bokkeumbap, so they eat it all up. So maybe that's something you could try. Also, you mentioned that all of your friends, they finish their vegetables really easily. I don't think you should compare yourself to your friends because maybe there's something that is super easy for you, but it's really difficult for them. So everybody has something that is different about them, and it's okay. But I will say that your parents and your teachers, in this case, they are correct. You need to try to eat these vegetables, but maybe you need to figure out a plan of how to do it, all right? Thank you, everyone, for your messages today. If you'd like to get in touch with us, you could send, you know, a text message on Kakao Chat, or you could go over to www.befm.or.kr, the BEFM Kids Club bulletin board, and leave us a message there. Now, I'm sorry to say it is time to wrap up the show for this week. You can catch us Saturday mornings at 11 a.m. on the radio. Now, let's wrap things up here. This was the BEFM Kids Club, produced by Soupy D, written by Kate, and hosted by your little starfish, Andrew Murphy. And finally, we're going to leave today with ABC by the Jackson 5. See you next week, everybody. Have a great weekend.

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1: Please be informed that all the programs you hear now are reruns that were aired yesterday. 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

Hello, lovely listeners. Happy Saturday and welcome to Sweet Date. Today is June 6th, Memorial Day, Hamjongil here in Korea. So before we begin our weekend together, we take a quiet moment to remember the people who gave their lives for the country. Because of their courage and sacrifice, we're able to enjoy ordinary days like today, listening to music, sharing stories, and spending time with the people that we care about. So today, let's carry a little gratitude in our hearts as we begin. I'll be with you for the next 2 hours, so let's open up the Saturday Sweet Date together.

0: That was 너의 모든 순간 by 성시경. Earlier in the opening, we took a quiet moment to remember the meaning of Memorial Day. And today is a day to honor those who gave their lives for the country and to remember that the peace we enjoy now came through courage and sacrifice. So even as we spend this Saturday with music and familiar stories, I hope we can keep a little gratitude in our hearts. And since it's the weekend, Sweet Date is here with our highlight show. We're going to look back on some of the memorable moments from this week, the stories, conversations, and songs that made the week feel a little brighter. And hello, sweeties. You're tuned into BEFM 90.5 in Busan and 103.3 FM in the Gijang, Cheonggwan, and Noksan areas. And I'm Yunji. So we're going to start our Saturday highlight show with Scream Bites. This is where we take lines from movies and TV shows and turn them into everyday English. And even the shortest expressions can reveal a lot about the scene and its characters. So let's go back to this week's screen moments once again. Now it's time for Screen Bites, where we learn everyday English expressions through scenes from movies and TV shows. And today we're starting a brand new movie for this week, which is The Ides of March. In Korean title, it's Kingmaker. And this is a film directed by George Clooney, and it was released back in 2011. And this film takes us behind the scenes of a political campaign where speeches, image-making, strategy, and power all come together. And instead of focusing only on what voters see on stage, the movie shows what happens behind the curtain, the staff meetings, the pressure, the last-minute changes, and the people trying to control every detail. And in today's scene, Steven, which is played by Ryan Gosling, a young and talented campaign staffer, is preparing for an event with the governor. He is checking the sound, the monitors, the podium, and even the height of the stage setup. So let's check out the actual line from the movie. And this is Steven rehearsing, talking to one of the directors. You know what? Don't vote for me. Don't do it. Whatever you do, don't vote for me. How's that? Okay, thanks. Can we get the monitors up a little? I'd like the governor to be able to hear himself. You got it. Also, are we going to put risers under these podiums like we discussed in the preconditions? No, I know. We canned the specs last night. They'll make something slide under there. Okay, thank you. It's just, they're a few inches short. It makes it hard for him to read his notes. So with that scene, here goes today's expression. We canned the specs last night. We canned the specs last night. Meaning, 어젯밤에 그 기획안은 취소했어요. So here, this expression may sound a little strange at first. The word canned, C-A-N-N-E-D, does not mean food in a can. In casual English, to can something means to cancel something, stop something, or get rid of it. So, we canned the specs last night here means we canceled the specs last night, or we called off the specs last night. And the word can is often used this way in casual workplace English, especially when people are talking about plans, projects, events, or ideas. And in today's scene, the director says we canned the specs last night. This means the specs was supposed to happen, but it was canceled the night before. So now we're going to practice with a few example dialogues. Here's our first one. Are we still having that 3 p.m. meeting? No, we canned it. The manager is out today. Here's our second example. Hey, what happened to the outdoor concert? They canned it because of the rain. Here's our last example. I thought we were going to try that new segment. We canned the idea. It didn't really fit the show. So instead, you can also say the show got canned. They canceled the whole project like this. So remember, In casual speech, you can say, we can the meeting. But in formal writing, you can say, the meeting was canceled. So, in the eyes of Marsh, this line gives us a quick look at the busy world behind a political campaign where every detail matters. And even canceled inspection can create last-minute pressure. So with that, we're going to wrap up today's Screen Bites, everyone. We're going to continue with the eyes of March and learn more useful English expressions from the tense and fast-moving world behind a political campaign. Now it's time for Screen Bites, where we learn everyday English expressions through scenes from movies and dramas. And this week, we're continuing with The Eyes of March. In Korean title, it's Kingmaker. And it was released back in 2011. And this film takes us behind the scenes of a political campaign where speeches, image making, strategy, and power all come together. Yesterday, we looked at the busy world behind a campaign event, the soundtrack, the podium, the stage setup, and all those small details that help a candidate look very confident. And today, we move from backstage preparation to a much more public moment. So in today's scene that we're going to take a look at, a governor named Morris is being questioned about his beliefs. And Senator Pullman brings up something the governor once wrote, and he uses it to challenge him. The mood here is very tense because in politics, even that sentence from the past can become a big issue. And Governor Morris here does not want to answer vaguely. So he begins his response with a very useful expression. But keep in mind, guys, that this part includes religious content from the film and personal thoughts about it, only to help us understand today's expression. So let's see what the senator and Governor Morris talked about. But you call yourself a Christian. How would that matter? Let me quote. I have no idea what happens when we die. Maybe nothing. Maybe it's like before we were born. Unquote. You did write this, Governor. Let me be specific. Please do. So with that intense conversation, here's today's expression. Let me be specific.
1: 좀 더 구체적으로 말씀드리겠습니다.
0: So this is a very useful expression when you want to explain something more clearly. So when we break it down, let me here means allow me to, or I will now. And be specific means say something clearly or in detail. So let me be specific means let me give you the exact details, or let me be more precise. And this expression is often used when someone wants to avoid misunderstanding. And in today's scene, it's not a light topic because it's in a political setting and every answer can affect the governor's image. So Governor Morris says, let me be specific. He is basically saying, before you judge my answer, let me explain what it exactly means. So now, let's practice today's line with a few example dialogues. Here's our first example.
1: So, you don't like the proposal?
0: Let me be specific. I like the idea, but the budget is too high. Here's our second example.
1: Are you mad at me?
0: Let me be specific. I'm not mad. I was just hurt by what you said. Here's our last example.
1: Hey, what kind of cafe do you want to go to?
0: Let me be specific. Somewhere quiet with good coffee and big tables. So as you see in example dialogues, today's expression, let me be specific, is a very useful phrase when you want to sound calm, clear, and organized. And with that, we're going to wrap up today's Screen Bites, everyone. Tomorrow, we're going to continue with The Eyes of March and learn another useful expression from the movie. For now, let's take a short break. Here is Snapping by Chungha.

0: You just listened to 그대만을 위한 사랑 by 박정은. Now, it's time for Screen Bites, where we learn everyday English expressions through scenes from movies and TV series. And this week, we're continuing with The Ides of March. In Korean title, it is Kingmaker, which was released back in 2011. This film takes us behind the scenes of a political campaign where speeches, image-making, strategy, and power all come together. And yesterday we looked at a public political moment where Governor Morris had to answer a sensitive question very carefully. In today's scene, Stephen, Paul, Ida, and Ben are sitting together at a hotel bar in Cincinnati. And the mood here is more relaxed than yesterday's scene. There is music in the background, and everyone seems to be enjoying the night. But because this is still the world of a political campaign, even a casual drink can turn into a careful conversation. A journalist's simple question soon creates a little tension at the table, and that leads us to today's expression. So let's check out the scene lines, and here are Ida and Paul and Stephen. So, Paul, tell me something I don't know. Tell me what's going to happen on the 15th.
1: What do you think, Stevie?
2: I think it's ours for the taking. What do you think?
0: What do you think, Ida?
2: I'm asking you.
0: Well, you tell me. I'll tell you.
2: If I have to say, I'd say it will be close, but you'll eke it out.
0: Eek? You see, she's trying to get under my skin. So with that, here goes today's expression. She's trying to get under my skin. She's trying to get under my skin.
3: 그녀가 일부러 내 신경을 긁고 있어요.
0: So this is a very common and useful expression. To get under someone's skin means that something doesn't just bother you for 1 second and disappear. It stays in your mind and keeps annoying you. Think of it like this. Your skin is the outside layer of your body. If something is only on your skin, you can brush it off easily. But if something gets under your skin, it feels harder to ignore. So when someone gets under your skin, their words, attitude, or behavior keeps bothering you inside. It means they are irritating you, making you uncomfortable, or slowly getting on your nerves. So here, she's trying to get under my skin here means she's trying to annoy me, she's trying to bother me, or she's trying to irritate me on purpose. And coming back to today's scene, Ida says the race will be close, but Paul's side will eke it out. That means they may win, but only barely. And Paul reacts to the word eke because it sounds a little too weak for him. He does not want to hear that they will barely win. He wants to sound very confident, so he jokes that Ida is trying to get under his skin. In other words, he thinks she is using that word on purpose to kind of make him feel uncomfortable. The mood is not extremely serious. It's more like playful tension. But underneath that casual conversation, we can still feel the pressure of that campaign. I mean, everyone is smiling, drinking, and talking, but they're all thinking about the same thing. Will they win? And how close will it be? So I guess this is very useful in everyday life too. For instance, if someone keeps teasing you, you can say, "Stop it! You're getting under my skin." Or if a small habit really annoys you, you can say, "Ugh, that sound really gets under my skin." If someone knows exactly how to bother you, you can say, "He knows how to get under my skin." So with that, we're going to practice with a few example dialogues. Here's our first one. You're still scared of bugs, right? Stop trying to get under my skin. Here's our next example. Why do you look so annoyed? Ugh, that constant clicking sound is getting under my skin. Here's our last example. Hey, I borrowed your charger again. You really know how to get under my skin. So today's key expression is, she's trying to get under my skin. It's a useful phrase when someone is teasing you, bothering you, or maybe saying something just to make you react. And in the movie, The Ides of March, this line shows how political conversations can continue even in a relaxed bar scene. The music is playing, people are laughing, but every word still carries meaning. Now it's time for Screen Bites, where we learn everyday English expressions through scenes from movies and TV series. And this week, we're continuing with The Ides of March. And in Korean title, it is Kingmaker. It was released back in 2011, directed by George Clooney. And this film takes us behind the scenes of a political campaign where speeches, image-making, strategy, and power all come together. Yesterday, we looked at a hotel bar scene where a relaxed conversation slowly turned into a careful political exchange. And today, we stay in that same world of sharp questions and carefully chosen answers. And in the scene, Ida and Paul are still talking about the campaign. The vibe may seem very casual, but the conversation is not simple. The character named Ida takes Paul's words and pushes them in a stronger direction, and Paul there quickly stops her because he does not want his meaning to be changed. So let's check out their actual lines from the movie, and this is between Ida and Paul. So you're saying there's a good chance that you won't win.
4: Don't twist my words, Ida. What I'm saying is I'm not going to promise you we'll win. But he's decorated by Bush Sr. from the first Gulf War. He protested the second, and he left the state with a balanced budget and the fourth highest education rate. So for this moment, this election, this primary is the presidential.
0: So with that scene, here goes today's expression. Don't twist my words. Don't twist my words. 내 말을 왜곡하지 마세요. So this is a very useful expression when someone changes the meaning of what you said. So twist here means to turn something out of its normal shape. For instance, you can twist a towel, you can twist your ankle, twist a piece of wire. But when we say twist my words, we're not talking about physically turning something like the towel. We mean changing the meaning of someone's words. So today's line, don't twist my words, means don't make it sound like I said something I didn't say, or don't change what I said. So coming back to today's scene, Ida asks Paul if he is saying there is a good chance they will not win. But Paul does not want his words to be understood that way. So he says, don't twist my words, Ida. He's trying to protect his meaning before it becomes a headline or maybe a rumor or a political problem. And this expression is especially useful when someone repeats your word in a stronger, more negative, or unfair way. So now let's practice with a few example dialogues. And here's our first one.
5: So you don't want to hang out with us anymore?
4: Don't twist my words. I just said I'm tired today.
0: Here's our second example.
6: Hey boss, are you saying my idea is bad?
4: Don't twist my words. I said it needs clear details.
0: Here's our last example.
7: Honey, you said don't care what we eat tonight. So I ordered pineapple pizza instead.
4: Hey, don't twist my words. I meant I don't care as long as it's normal stuff.
0: So today's key expression is don't twist my words. It's a very useful phrase when someone changes your meaning or sometimes exaggerates your point or makes your words sound like something you did not intend to say. And in the movie The Ides of March, this line fits the world of politics perfectly. In a campaign, words are powerful. That one small phrase can be repeated, reshaped, and used against someone. So Paul here has to be very careful. He's not just answering a question,
7: He is protecting his words.
0: So with that, we're going to wrap up today's Screen Bites, everyone. Tomorrow, we're going to wrap up this week with the Eyes of March together and learn one more useful expression. For now, let's take a short song break. Here is 마음 by IU.

0: Now it's time for Screen Bites, where we learn everyday English expressions through scenes from movies and dramas. And this week, we've been looking at the movie called The Ides of March, in Korean title, Kingmaker. And this was released back in 2011. And today, for our final day with this film, we stay in the world of politics, reporters, and carefully shared information. And in today's scene, the characters named Paul and Ida are having a private conversation. And Paul is about to share something very important. But before he says it, he makes one thing very clear, that this is not something she can officially report. It is something he wants her to know, but not something he wants to see as a public quote. So let's see how they've actually said it in the movie. Here it goes. This is off the record.
1: What?
0: Franklin Thompson.
1: Seriously?
0: Off the record. Going through the governor, Stephen, and me.
1: My lips are sealed.
0: Tomorrow, I have a meeting at Thompson's house.
1: He's going to endorse us?
0: After I'm done talking to him. What do you think?
1: That's huge.
0: It's more than huge. So with this intense scene, here's today's expression. This is off the record.
2: 이건 비공식으로 하는 이야기예요.
0: So this is a very important expression, especially in interviews, journalism, business, and of course, politics. So when we break it down, the word record means an official record, report, or written account. So if something is on the record, it can be officially used. But if something is off the record, it's not for public use. So it means don't quote me on this or don't report this officially. Now, in today's scene in the movie, the character named Paul says, this is off the record. So Paul repeats it as off the record to make it sound even more secretive. He's basically saying this is really not for public reporting. So now, let's practice with a few example dialogues. And here's our first one.
3: Hey, do you know why the meeting was moved?
4: Hey, this is off the record, but the director wants more time to prepare.
0: Here's our second example.
5: Hey, so what did you really think of my presentation?
6: Off the record.

and me, just between us, or maybe don't quote me on this. So coming back to today's key expression is this. This is off the record. It's a useful phrase when you want to share something privately, but you do not want it repeated officially. And in the movie The Ides of March, this expression fits the story perfectly. So if you guys haven't seen the movie, make sure to check it out over the weekend. And with that, we're going to wrap up today's Screen Bites, everyone. Next week, we'll return with another new movie or drama and more useful expression for everyday English. So stay tuned for this. For now, let's take a song break. And here is 네가 하면 로맨스 by K-Wheel featuring 다비치.

This week on Screen Bites, we revisited The Eyes of March, a movie filled with quiet power, tense conversations, and lines that reveal more than they first seem to say. And through the scenes, we picked up expressions about loyalty, ambition, trust, and the kind of pressure that builds behind closed doors. And we're going to return next week with more movie and TV moments and more useful English to take with us. Coming up next, Jordan joins us for Behind the Curtain.

0: highlight. We're going to step into the acting world and look at how what happens on stage can also reflect the way we live, speak, and present our lives every day. So stay with us. We'll be right back. Welcome back to Behind the Curtain. And for this, we have Jordan here. Hello.
1: Hello, everyone. Hello, Yunji. Hello, sweeties.
0: Hello. How's everything going on
1: this Monday? You know what? I'm just going to be vulnerable and honest. And I'm going to say that I woke up with a little bit of a sore throat today. Just a little bit under the weather. And I really wanted to wear some safe clothes. I wanted to wear... I even put it on. I wanted to wear my navy blue t-shirt and my green pants.
0: You're wearing something green today?
1: No. I changed. Because today we're going to be talking about costumes and outfits and how they make us feel.
0: All right. So kind of getting us...
1: I jumped ahead. Past the question of the day that I'm excited to answer.
0: Well, thank you for that. Oh, but I love your outfit. It just gives you that, I don't know, Monday excitement vibe, I guess.
1: You know what? Today I'm trying to fake it until I make it. and I do look Monday excited. And I'm starting to feel Monday excited. And I'm really happy to be here. This is a good first step.
0: We're happy to have you here. So on that note, when you're feeling a little bored, what app do you open?
1: Well, I hate to say it, but I am on social media. And I open my social media app. And just like our sweetie that wrote in, I will log in to check one message that someone sent me. And an hour and a half later, I feel like I want to throw up. and I haven't moved. And I haven't and I haven't checked the message that I came to check yet. It's bad.
0: I think it happens for everybody, right?
1: I envy you that you decided to take a break.
0: Why? I think you can do that. Anybody can do that.
1: I know. I think I need, it's about time I do it again. I've done it in the past. But a lot of my work is around event planning. And so it's really useful for letting people know about events.
0: So true. That's why I feel like I'm living in a desert here. Not being on social media. But I mean, we get to take a break from all that, you know, noise. And buzz,
1: I know, it's so healthy.
0: And the trend,
1: right?
0: Sometimes I feel like I'm an old school, but that makes me feel good.
1: I love that for you, and I love that for me too. So I'm gonna quit my social media as well.
0: We'll ask you next week how that's gone. So I guess it's social media app for him. I was kind of thinking that you might never get bored because you do all this kind of activities, you keep yourself busy all the time, right? But I guess there's some time for you.
1: I think for me, the big problem is overstimulation, too much coming in. And so sometimes I just need to take a couple days off and just be alone in a room.
0: Or maybe in, you know, go up hiking.
1: Yes, I love that. I'm going to do that today.
0: So anyway, today's topic, I know that you have kind of shared with us earlier. we're going to talk about...
1: Costumes and wardrobe and clothes.
0: To be honest with you, the last time I wore costumes would be when I was in elementary school, going trick-or-treating in my bunny costume. I know that's totally out there.
1: Was it a full suit? Like, was how much of your face was covered by the bunny face?
0: I just had like the bunny hair scrunchie or whatever. But I was wearing a total, like, whole suit. Just one unison.
1: I see. So just looking at you, you were walking around like a human, but you were dressed like a bunny. You had a face like a human, ears like a bunny. So you were probably, like, 60% bunny that day.
0: And but my face showing.
1: And that's actually an exercise we use a lot in acting.
0: Oh, you do?
1: We start walking around the room, and I say... Okay, just normal walk, and then, okay, now you're 10% bunny. And just see how that makes you feel. You're 90% human, but you're 10% bunny. So how does that make you feel? And then

0: you slowly increase that percentage to be, you know, 60% bunny, 70%
1: bunny. That's very challenging, I think, right?
0: Yeah, the higher you get, the weirder you walk.
1: Because you have to jump like bunnies,
0: yes, right?
1: Oh, you can't walk like
0: humans. Yeah, you can't walk anymore.
1: That's interesting. Yeah. Whoa, so that's a method that actors actually use, I guess.
0: Yeah, and of course, our goal isn't to walk like the perfect bunny. We're not bunnies. But by trying... We learn different ways of walking, different ways of being, different ways of thinking. And then when we go back to normal human characters, we're able to embody some of those nuances.
1: Oh, interesting. Yeah. Maybe I should practice that at home when I'm bored.
0: Yes. When you would be looking at social media, you can just be walking around the room.
1: People already think I'm crazy, but after that, you know, posting, they might think of me as a weird lady. Yes, but I'm sure that you remember, like, since you're in the acting field, I bet you have more opportunities to get in different styles of costumes. So do you remember a costume that really affected your acting?
0: Yeah, for sure. I mean, I look back at, there's lots of examples, especially for... The most fun costumes I've worn were in front of a camera for like movie shoots or advertisements and stuff like that. And because they have like bigger budgets and more fun things to play with. But yeah, one of them, I was just a CEO in an advertisement. And they really did a good job. They sent me to a tailor. I got like a tailored fit suit.
1: Awesome.
0: And at the time I had hair and my hair was all looking really good.
1: I had hair.
0: And and new shoes, like perfect fitting shoes. They gave me a really expensive watch to wear. And I was able to be a CEO in my head. And at that time we were actually filming at a studio in the middle of nowhere in Paju. And so it was just like a little barn, basically, in the middle of Paju, surrounded by cornfields and all this stuff. but then you walk in, and it looks like an office, and I'm wearing this really nice wardrobe. And on my head, I was on the top floor of the Rockefeller Center in New York City. And I was walking into a meeting to talk to 100 people who were waiting to hear what I had to say. I was a CEO,
1: But did that, like, actually, the costume itself, did that make you feel like you were in your characters easily as an actor?
0: Yeah, I mean, if I were just recording a voice, like a radio show that day, my voice would have sounded more like a CEO, even though you can't, you don't know if I'm wearing a CEO's outfit or not. It changed the way I felt about myself, and then and thus changed my behavior, my voice, my breathing, my walk. And so, yeah, that was just a simple little example of one that I thought was really cool.
1: Wow.
0: Conversely, a bad wardrobe, a bad costume, can kind of take you out of it.
1: I thought this was interesting.
0: Yeah.
1: Tell me about that experience.
0: Well, I mean, well, recently one of them I came up, I was able to think of was last year. I played a Korean Korean War veteran. Like he was a general in the U.S. Army. And
1: that totally suits you.
0: Oh, really?
1: Yeah, you kind of give off that vibe, right?
0: Wow.
1: Oh.
0: Well, see, thank you. I, you know, I could have used that encouragement back then because I didn't feel like a general. I felt like a silly beach boy.
1: How come? Because you were always like dressed in that kind of vibe? Or?
0: Yeah, for sure. Yeah, because I you know, dressed like a silly beach boy. And I felt like a silly beach boy. And so when it was time to be a commanding, authoritative general with lots of confidence, and lots of years of experience, it was really hard for me to do that confidently. And
1: as a beach boy.
0: Yeah. And I, of course, I was trying my best, but what it really came out was like, I was like trying too hard and I was kind of stiff. And I was like a robot kind of. And so I was kind of hoping, I said, oh, maybe the costume will save me. Because if I put on like a really cool general's costume,
1: with a badge, right?
0: Yeah. And I've felt before how a costume can change the way I feel. And so I'm like, okay, we'll just wait for the costume. Well, like on the day before the show, I got the costume.

0: costume.
1: Oh, you did?
0: Yeah. And no one did anything wrong. They did a great job. I was so grateful to have a costume. Mm. But it was a low budget production, and they weren't able to get a real general's outfit. Oh. And so it was kind of just created for the show using really thin, like silky material.
1: Oh.
0: So it was kind of like pajamas.
1: The one we're about to introduce later on, right? Silky. Interesting.
0: Yeah.
1: Oh.
0: So, and then the shoes were really uncomfortable. So it was really hard for me to walk any way that I felt comfortable.
1: So you couldn't get in your character?
0: Yeah. Mm. It was just really... It made me feel even less of a general than without a costume.
1: Oh, man. Oh, my gosh. Yes, and we have a message from Trismaster saying, costumes aren't just about how you look. They're about how you want to feel.
0: Yeah.
1: The right costume can help you step into a different mindset, personality, or level of confidence.
0: Oh, for sure.
1: He's right on the gist.
0: Yeah.
1: Oh, definitely.
0: And so... As an audience looking at a show or an audience watching a movie, we obviously see the importance of a costume as visually telling us who the character is.
1: Mm.
0: And so obviously that's a huge part of it.
1: Mm.
0: But a big part of it happens before the show even starts, or before the camera even rolls. And that is when the actor puts on the costume and it changes their feeling inside and it changes their ability to take on the role, like Tristan.
1: Tristan.
0: That's cool.
1: Right.
0: Yeah.
1: Yeah. So anyway, I think we can relate this to our daily lives. I mean, like, it doesn't have to be costume. It can be like an outfit for job interviews too, right?
0: Oh, for sure.
1: Yeah.
0: Mm. I'll just use my own example in that a long time ago, many years ago, I went to LA to like become an actor.
1: Ooh.
0: So I was taking workshops and I was doing lots of improv acting classes.
1: That's amazing.
0: And I got headshots with a woman I really appreciated working with.
1: Mm-hmm.
0: And I was just feeling really great. And that whole month trip that I took was so special that now whenever I have really important and at that time when I was in LA, I only had like one outfit
1: because
0: I traveled really light. So I basically wore the same thing every day. I just changed my shirt and my underwear. So I had like it was like my costume while I was in LA. That was my becoming an actor costume.
1: Mm.
0: And so I still have that outfit.
1: Mm-hmm.
0: And every time there's something really important to me, like a new improv class that's starting, or maybe an interview that I'm really excited about, I wear that costume because I channel that time when I was really excited. And I think we all have those outfits.
1: Yeah, definitely. Like your go-to outfit that makes you feel comforted, right?
0: Yeah, and today I described this navy t-shirt and green pants that I wear.
1: Uh-huh.
0: That's like my safe clothes when I want to disappear because it doesn't look very... A lot of people wear those colors and it doesn't look very odd.
1: Mm.
0: And for some reason I think of my family when I wear that outfit, and it just makes me feel kind of warm and cozy.
1: Aww.
0: And warm and cozy.
1: Mm-hmm.
0: And so this morning I didn't feel great, and so I kind of wanted that love and support.
1: Aww.
0: And so I put that outfit on. So we all are doing this all the time, whether we know it or not. And so I'd be curious to hear from the sweeties about what outfits they wear and why.
1: Right. And even I wanted to ask you this, but we're going to take a song break first. But I guess like everyone has their job interview outfit, their comfy clothes, right?
0: Mm-hmm.
1: So while we go listen to the song, guys, I want you guys to send in your answers. What's your go-to comfort outfit, okay? And we're going to go listen to this song. Here is Beautiful by 101. 바보같이 아쉬운 많은 노래가 하늘에 닿기를 눈물 속에 밤새운 내 기도가 마음에 닿기를

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Everyone to Sweet Date with Yinji. We're starting the second hour now, and for this Saturday highlight show, we're bringing back some of the lighter moments from the week. First up, we have bite-sized banter highlights, our playful corner filled with everyday questions, easy laughs, and conversations that sometimes take a funny little turn. And yes, Andrew is back with us too, bringing his quick reactions, little jokes, and that familiar banter energy. So let's settle into the second hour and enjoy this week's bite-sized banter highlights together.

0: back to Bite Size Banter, and it's June already, and the 2026 World Cup is just around the corner. Woohoo! And of course, for this, we have our sports guy, Andrew.
1: Hey. Yeah.
0: Woo.
1: This is Banter Sports Hour.
0: Oh, yeah, yeah, yeah.
1: Hey, I love
0: sports
1: it.
0: Hour.
1: Yeah. Maybe welcome I back, everybody.
0: So, is World Cup getting you excited?
1: I couldn't be any more excited.
0: Oh.
1: Do you know what's funny? My first year in Korea, it was right after the World Cup. So the World Cup was in Germany, and then I showed up in Korea in like October.
0: Oh.
1: And then the next World Cup rolled around, was 2010, and I got to experience it full on.
0: Oh.
1: I went out to the main Azad Stadium in Sajik and watched games on the big screen.
0: Whoa.
1: It was like a 4 a.m. start. And I can't forget who they are playing now. But it was like the place was almost packed. It was amazing.
0: Oh, my gosh.
1: It made, thank goodness, the next day I didn't have to work because I probably would have been calling in sick. Yes.
0: But that was happening at 4 a.m.
1: Yeah,
0: that's amazing.
1: A 4 a.m. start. Yeah,
0: I wonder how guys do that.
1: No, but hey, there's a lot of girls there too. But let's get into our skit because we have lots to talk about.
0: Yes.
1: All right. All right, all right. I got my jersey on. My face is painted. I'm ready. I have my snacks, my beverages. I love World Cup season.
0: Mm, you really are prepared. Wait, are you wearing a scarf there? It's June. You're going to melt.
1: A true fan doesn't feel heat. Yoonji, come on. Plus, it's tradition. Oh, hey, the game is starting.
0: Wait, Andrew, isn't this a replay of a match from 2022?
1: Stop, no spoilers.
0: So, guys, today, before we ask today's question, for our listeners who might not follow sports, Andrew, can you give us a quick fact? Where and when is this year's World Cup?
1: Yeah, so it's very interesting this year. It's taking place in three countries.
0: Oh, yeah.
1: Canada, USA, and Mexico.
0: Wow.
1: Everything gets underway in Mexico City on June 11th.
0: Oh.
1: And it's interesting because Team Korea, or South Korea, Republic of Korea as known in FIFA, are also in that group.
0: Oh.
1: So all of their group stage games are going to be in Mexico as well.
0: Wow.
1: I think they're mostly going to be, for two of their games are in Guadalajara.
0: Wow.
1: And then they moved to Mexico City, I think, for their final game.
0: Oh.
1: But yeah, so it's there. And then the final game is on July 19th at the MetLife Stadium in New Jersey.
0: Mm.
1: Which is, there's a bunch of issues with that, with transportation and stuff like that.
0: I see.
1: But yeah, so everything kicks off on June 11th and will finish on July 19th.
0: Okay, so it's happening for about a month,
1: yes.
0: Right? So since we are almost around the corner to World Cup,
1: yes.
0: Today's question for Bite Size Banter is, who's your top pick to lift the trophy in this 2026 World Cup? 2026년 월드컵 어느 나라가 우승 후보 1순위라고 생각하세요? So send in your answers, guys. We want to know. I'm sure there are lots of countries participating.
1: Yeah. Korea and Canada final. I'm just saying it now. We'll go. No. I don't know what I would do if that ever happened.
0: Yes, but I'm sure there are lots of games happening already planned out,
1: yes.
0: Right?
1: Sure.
0: Could you share some of the schedules that you have for us?
1: I just highlighted Korea and Canada.
0: Oh, okay.
1: So Korea, they have three group stage games, all right? The 12th, the 19th, and the 25th against Czechia, Mexico, and South Africa.
0: Ooh.
1: And actually, for listeners here in Korea, their times, well, I guess if you're at work, maybe it's not great, but it's 11 a.m., 10 a.m., and 10 a.m., which is pretty good.
0: Great.
1: Yeah, not bad at all, right? But then if you're cheering for Canada, like I am, it's 4 a.m., 4 a.m., 4 a.m. I believe those are the times. I could be slightly off.
0: Yeah.
1: I hope I'm not.
0: Oh.
1: And in their group is Bosnia-Herzegovina, Qatar, and Switzerland. I know a lot of people expected Italy to make it in. And actually, a lot of the tickets that were sold, I believe the opening game is in Toronto, Canada versus Toronto, or Canada versus Germany. Canada. Everyone thought it was going to be Italy. Uh-huh. And then those tickets were like, they sold like hotcakes.
0: Oh.
1: And the prices were a little bit more expensive. And then it was Bosnia, and there's not as much interest in it.
0: Oh, yeah. I see.
1: Yeah,
0: wow.
1: For sure. So
0: I guess they are considering the time zone that the home country is in, right?
1: Yeah, so, but the thing is that it's really good because there are some early morning games like 1 a.m. here in Korea. I believe even, I think there might even be one a little earlier. But then because the U.S. and Canada and Mexico are so large that there's a West Coast time zone as well.
0: Oh, yeah.
1: And that's why some of the games are starting at, you know, 10 a.m., 11 a.m. and things like that.
0: Oh.
1: So it'll be really interesting. Mm. Now, speaking of who you think might win these kind of things, do you, now I have to ask, are you a big football or soccer fan?
0: Oh, yeah, okay. Of course.
1: Who do you think has the highest chance?
0: Oh, highest chance. I'm guessing like somewhere like Brazil or Argentina.
1: Yeah, defending champions.
0: Yeah.
1: They still have Messi, so maybe that might be something that they're able to, you know, push them along.
0: Yeah.
1: Brazil also, I think Brazil, they have a chance, but I think their team still, I guess they have some stuff to work out.
0: Oh, really?
1: We'll just leave it at that.
0: Okay.
1: We'll leave it at that.
0: Yes.
1: For me, my top teams, I guess you can never count out countries like Spain. Spain is, they're rolling right now.
0: Oh.
1: They have a young team. A lot of guys play. Oh, look at this.
0: This is cute.
1: That is a really
0: YouTube
1: cute
0: listeners,
1: picture.
0: You should look at our picture.
1: Petey Nam has to send me that photo. I like it.
0: Yes. I like how he has Canada on his shirt and me, I have Korea. Yes.
1: Yeah, and the logos are pretty good as well. Nice.
0: But we share the similar color, right?
1: Yeah, it's great. No issues there at all. But I was also like France, who they won a couple of years ago and were in the final in the last one. And then I have to say England because I have a lot of English friends.
0: Mm.
1: And, you know, they do have a young squad. It's just getting out of the group stage. I don't think it's going to be a big problem for a lot of these countries.
0: Mm.
1: It's just who they face in the next round. Mm. Now, this World Cup is a bit special. It's been expanded from 32 teams to 48 teams.
0: Wow.
1: And a lot of people are kind of, there's the purists out there are like, why are you doing this? This is stupid. You know, because you have countries like Haiti and a few other ones who've never been in the World Cup and people don't really give them a chance, but they're trying to make it as in the World Cup that everyone has an opportunity to go.
0: Yeah.
1: And also that, you know, these countries, it'll give them something to cheer about with their fans and stuff like that and get everyone involved.
0: Oh.
1: And of course, it will probably make FIFA a little bit more money in the bank.
0: Yeah, so I guess there are some debut teams and some notable absentees, right, in game. Since we're on those fun side, I want to kind of talk about the World Cup team, which has the most passionate fans.
1: Passionate fans. I think if you look at any of those teams from South America, like, you know, like the Colombians, the Venezuelans, like some of them that aren't in it, but they just bring so much passion to it. And then, you know, the European teams as well, they always make fun of like the U.S. or Canada because our chants aren't what the other countries are.
0: Uh-huh.
1: And a highlight of this would be that every country usually has a World Cup song.
0: Oh, yeah.
1: And then it was like America, they released their World Cup song.
0: Ooh.
1: It was like some country style, like a rock thing. And people were like, what is this? And then you hear like Portugal's and it's like, you know, it's like Ronaldo. Like, and it's just so intense.
0: Yeah.
1: But it's also something that people can get behind and it's not hard to remember.
0: Mm.
1: Or like,

0: England's is always like, you know, like football is coming home, like it's coming home, like that's their song they always sing, but it never comes home. But sorry, all the English out there. But yeah, it's, I don't know, I think the Brazilian fans are always over the top. Mm. They're also easy to spot because their jerseys are that bright yellow color.
1: Oh, yeah.
0: You know, then the Argentinians as well, uh-huh. as you mentioned, as two top teams to get into it.
1: Uh-huh.
0: But I just feel any of those European nations, and then I love the African nations that are in it as well, because I feel we don't get to see a lot of the African teams on the regular, and they kind of surprise a lot of people. So I think, you know, any of those nations as well.
1: Ooh, how about your home country, Canada? Do you guys have any chant or dance or songs
0: go
1: that you...
0: Go Canada, go. No, I don't know. But I feel like Canada's kind of coming into their own, if you will, of being a nation for football. You know, they made their first World Cup 4 years ago since 1986.
1: Oh.
0: But I feel it's that CONCACAF nation. Like the conference they're in is a bit hard to get out of. Also, there's not as many teams that make it, as in, like, you know, if you look at Europe, they have, there's a good chunk that get in. Also South America, I believe, you know, 8 of the 9 countries or whatever it is get in. I could be wrong, people, don't come hunting at me. But you know, for Canada, I feel as it being such a large nation as well, if you are in Toronto, in Toronto is like one of the most diverse cities in the world. And there's like a little Italy, a little Portugal, a little Korea, all this Koreatown, Chinatown, all this stuff. So I feel like even if Canada was playing, like if Canada played Portugal, there might be more Portuguese fans there than Canadian fans.
1: Interesting.
0: Yeah. So, and then it's also like when the U.S. plays Mexico in the U.S., it's like an away game for the Americans.
1: Oh, yeah, yeah.
0: Because there's so many Mexican fans that come out.
1: So it can be a diverse, multicultural thing.
0: Yeah, for sure.
1: For Canadians.
0: I think it's great. Yeah.
1: Wow, that's awesome. That is the true definition of, you know, having World Cup, right?
0: Yeah, I agree.
1: Yes.
0: Fantastic.
1: So, coming back to today's topic, guys, who's your top pick to lift the trophy in this 2026 World Cup? And Andrew, what would be your final pick?
0: I'll go with Spain.
1: Spain it is. Yeah. Okay. So, let's see how...
0: You, what's your team?
1: Brazil?
0: All right. And, and for all the listeners out there, a coffee is on the line.
1: Oh, okay.
0: Or a juice, something like that. Nice friendly wager.
1: Team Spain versus Team Brazil or other country. Okay.
0: Yeah, sure.
1: So send in your answers, guys. Thank you for tuning in, and we'll see you tomorrow.
0: Bye-bye, everyone.

0: Happy Tuesday. And of course, for Bite Size Banter, we have our two cool guys.
1: Tuesday, too cool for you.
0: Andrew.
1: Too cool for school. Andrew.
0: How's everything with you?
1: Oh, everything is fantastic.
0: Yeah. Oh, yes.
1: Can't beat it. Yesterday's show really got me excited about the World Cup. And it's, you know, it's just right around the corner. Only, you know, what is it, like 10 days away or whatnot. And, you know, just like, it's something to look forward to. I feel in life sometimes we get bogged down with, you know, work, relationships, whatever it is, stress. Anytime we have something to kind of just get us out of that, you know, but also sport does bring along a lot of stress as well.
0: Oh, yeah.
1: You know, but it's one of those funny things where, you know, I feel offices across Korea. If Korea wins, the atmosphere in the office will be unbelievable for the rest of the day. And then
0: rest of the week.
1: Exactly. And then, but if they lose, it's like,
0: I know.
1: I remember one time I took a trip. I went to Boracay in the Philippines.
0: Oh, yeah?
1: And I sat beside a girl who lived on the island, worked on the island at one of the resorts. And she said, have you ever been here before? And I said, well, no, I heard it's real fun. There's a good party scene, stuff like that. And she said, well, the party scene tonight will all depend on one thing. And I was like, what's that? And she said, if Manny Pacquiao is a boxer, Filipino, if he wins, it'll be absolutely insane.
0: Oh.
1: If he loses, it'll be a little bit somber. He won, and the place was mental.
0: Oh.
1: It was unbelievable.
0: Did you get some discounts on some of the things?
1: No, not really.
0: No. I'm sure it's like a festival day for everybody, right?
1: Oh, yeah.
0: That's wonderful. But today, we're not talking about
1: sports. Nothing, yes.
0: So we're going to get into today's skit and talk about the topic more, shall
1: we? Sounds great.
0: Okay.

0: Okay, Andrew, welcome to day three of our 1 week vegetarian challenge. I made us a soy-based chicken nuggets.
1: Oh, wow. They actually look exactly like real chicken, and they smell great. Can I please try one?
0: Okay, so what do you think, Andy?
1: Oh, it's actually really good, quite surprising. The texture is perfect, but my brain knows it's, let's just say, a bean, Yunji. My brain knows.
0: Just dip in more barbecue sauce and stop overthinking it.
1: So get a bit saucy and everything will be okay.
0: So with that, here goes today's question for Bite-Sized Banter. Could you guys swap all meat for soy substitutes for only 1 week? It says only one, okay? Yes, 일주일 동안 고기 대신 콩고기 대체품으로 여러분 바꿔 드실 수 있나요? So that's our question. So I only 1 week,
1: only
0: guys.
1: 1 week.
0: Yeah, 7 days. You can, oh, man.
1: I love PDN's pictures are fantastic.
0: I know. And in the picture on YouTube right now, that's me suggesting a soybean chicken nugget to Andrew. And Andrew's just like having second thoughts about having it, right?
1: Yeah.
0: Right? Poultry.
1: Question for you, though. Are you somebody who, like, do you think you could go without meat?
0: For a week, yes.
1: Yeah, I don't think that'd be an issue.
0: Entire life, no.
1: Yeah, no, okay.
0: What
1: now,
0: about you?
1: Again, I'm probably no problem. My, like, when we talk about soy substitutes or, you know, different or, like, non-meat, meat things or whatever, I really just wish they had a different name.
0: Oh, yeah.
1: Like when someone's like,
0: check out the bean.
1: Like this, so blah, blah, blah, non-chicken, chicken steak. It's like, okay, just come up with a new name. We're quite, you know, creative individuals. I think we could come up with another name that if someone's like, you know, like, oh, it's a vegetarian lasagna. Okay, I understand there's no meat. Fair enough. But when someone says this non-meat chicken nugget, well, take that word chicken out of there. Just come up. We need to come up with some new names.
0: Oh, what if it said like chicken seasoned like chicken?
1: No, get rid of the meat terms. That's my whole issue with it. I've had some fantastic vegetarian, vegan, whatever you want to call it, meals. Sometimes more flavor than what I'm used to, and I love them, but. When we have names that are still meat names in a non-meat product, that's, again, listeners, this is my own personal opinion. Don't come at me here, all right? This is not the opinion of BEFM. This is only Andrew's banter opinion.
0: Well, thank you for
1: all right,
0: that.
1: So, yes. But I just think that it could have its own, I don't want to say food group, but another, I think it would have more, I don't
0: options?
1: Know. No, I just feel that it's still, like, the whole thing. Like, I have friends who are vegan, vegetarians. Ooh. And they say, oh, I'm eating this blah, blah, blah, like something burger. And I'm like, or a plant-based burger. Just come up with a new name for it. You know, something sandwich. I don't know. But just get those meat names out of there.
0: You know? I see. So that you can get a sense of that vegan taste, right?
1: Yeah, like, oh, like, hey, try a bite of my beefless steak. It's like... Well, why not just say what it is? You know what I mean?
0: Maybe, like, there's not exact term for that.
1: But that's what I'm saying. That's what I'm, my whole point is they need to come up, when I say they, whoever designs these foods, come up with another name. Now, again, I understand that sometimes it might not sound as appetizing to the people who aren't looking for that.
0: Yeah.
1: Like if something's made out of eggplant and you say that, they're like, eggplant? No, no, thank
0: yucky,
1: you.
0: Yucky, huh?
1: Yeah.
0: Yeah, but me, in high school, I actually had a chance to try this soybean sausage, and it actually tasted really good because, like, the I was homestaying at another place, and her husband was a vegan, I believe, and he had the sausage, and she never told me that she was cooking a soybean sausage. But then I tried it. I was like, oh, this is really good sausage. What is it? And she said, oh, it's actually vegan. So I was like, oh, whoa.
1: Yeah.
0: And this was like

0: A decade ago.
1: Yeah. Or like when people use like cauliflower for meatless chicken wings or whatever it is. Yeah. Like they're fantastic.
0: It's a great invention.
1: Yeah, yeah. Or like when people use, it's a vegetable and you can like shred it and use it like pasta and things like that. Like there's so many things out there you can use.
0: What are some of the things that you've tried? Sorry to cut it.
1: I've had like vegan hamburgers. Ooh. Again, ham. Get that word out of there. Burger, I'll stay with, but ham, take it out. And then also like chicken wings or boneless, non-meat, whatever. But I feel for a lot of people, it's the texture, right? In our skit, I said that because if it can have that meat-like texture, people won't know the difference, you know? But again, I don't think it's about duping people or like fooling them. You know, if people want to eat it, they eat it. If they don't, they don't. Now, similar situation to you. I've had food from people before who've, you know, made like some pasta dishes or other things. And, or like it was supposed to be like a chicken burger, but it was made with soy and things like that. But the breading, everything was super delicious. It had that texture to it. And maybe if they would have told me in the beginning, I might have had a different perspective. So I went into it thinking that it was meat. And I was like, this is great. And they're like, ha, I got you. It's not meat. Right? But I also feel it's the seasoning. Like if you take a sausage, for example, sausages are notorious for having a lot of seasoning in them. So if you can hit that, I think that's going to make the difference off the bat. You know what I mean? So I think that that's also important. But, you know, with soy-based products, and I know a lot of people, it's, you know, they don't want to eat animal products because of cruelty to animals and things like that. And I'm not here to say what's right and what's wrong and things like that. But I feel that it almost needs its own food group, or maybe it does now. Maybe I'm just, you know, ignorant or oblivious to this. But I feel that, you know, it's, I don't know. I feel people who are vegan, they're like people similar who drive like an electric car. They'll tell you they are.
0: And I always get a kick out of it.
1: Yeah. They're like, yeah, I made this vegan lasagna. And I'm like, cool. Does it taste good? Yeah, I don't care. Just whether I want the food.
0: Yeah,
1: I just want the food, right?
0: Right.
1: So I don't need the billboard that's attached to it. So,
0: but I got a question, though. Like, since you have so many, not many, but some...
1: Quite a few, actually.
0: Vegan friends. What about the seasoning, though? Because, like, in the seasoning, there is sometimes meat included.
1: Yeah, or, like, they use some oils or fats and stuff like that. And that, I just think if you buy... this is any ingredients. If you can buy whole ingredients, it's way better and make your own things. So if you're getting your own like peppers or things like that, cutting them up or grinding them up and then or roasting your own things, then you know what's exactly in there. And I think it tastes better anyway than the store-bought stuff. Yeah,
0: like so you're allowed to use that.
1: Oh yeah, I mean if you're buying the whole things, like peppercorns or you know if you're getting your herbs and things like that, yeah, no problem at all.
0: Interesting.
1: It's great. Yeah, sure.
0: Wow, thank you.
1: But I think it's also the oils where you're getting those. Also, if there's like animal byproducts included in some of these things, and that's the thing, if you're buying store-bought, you know, processed foods, there's a good chance that it might have something in there, you know. And if it doesn't, it usually would say, you know, vegan on there or something. So, yeah.
0: Interesting. All right. So, before we end this, I just briefly want to go over the reasons why people kind of
1: 100%
0: eat this. There might be some health reasons, right?
1: Sure.
0: Some people want less saturated fat. If you were to go vegan, what would be some of the reasons why you are... you know, becoming a vegan rather than just meat.
1: It would have to be maybe my beliefs in how food is processed. Like, I mean, like how animals are slaughtered and things like that. And also the fact now that there's, you know, so much like factory farming, you know, which people have an issue with, you know, but I have friends at home who they go hunting, they kill their own food, you know, and then provide for their family for the year. So if like, I mean, you know, you have field to table, stuff like that. There's not as much, there shouldn't be, in my opinion, you know, as much of an issue with that. But I think, you know, if I had some issues, ethical issues maybe, or if

0: I went to a doctor and they're like, you're eating too much red meat or too much pork or your mercury levels are too high because you're ingesting way too much seafood.
1: Oh.
0: You know, that might change how I, my dietary plan, I guess, if you will.
1: Oh, interesting. Yeah. Okay. So anyway, coming back to today's question, guys, could you swap all meat for soy substitutes for only 1 week? And it doesn't apply necessarily to food. I also think that it applies to drinks as well, right?
0: It can, for sure, yeah.
1: For like soy drinks or almond milk, those kind of stuff. So send in your answers, guys, and we want to know what you think about this topic. So anyway, guys, thank you so much for tuning in. We'll see you tomorrow.
0: Bye-bye.

0: Happy June 3rd, everyone. It's Bite Size Banter. Hello. We have our surfer boy.
1: Oh, yeah.
0: Ooh, how's everything?
1: I'm doing well. Yeah, how are you?
0: I'm good, too. We're wearing a new outfit, guys, right? Yeah. You might be wondering, why are they wearing the same thing, right, over and over again?
1: Oh, well, you know, that happens.
0: But we are definitely someone who are into fashion.
1: Right? 100%.
0: Yeah. Yeah. And Andrew always has this neat hairdo, right? Did you get a haircut? You said you were going to get it.
1: Why? I cut my hair myself this time.
0: Oh, yeah?
1: This is a home cut. Uh-huh. I don't know if you can. It.
0: Oh, yeah. It seems a little bit shorter.
1: Shorter on the sides. I don't touch the top. Oh, so okay. I have the, I don't know, in English we call them the clippers. Uh-huh. So, and I use them to like... Uh-huh. Touch up my kid's hair and stuff like that in between haircuts, like around the ears or in the back and stuff. And I've kind of figured out how to do it well myself, or maybe you can be the judge myself, but it kind of, it saves me when I can't get in to my barber.
0: Can't get in.
1: Yeah, shout out to Khaki. yeah, and she was booked up last week But it's also my fault thinking, oh, it's Wednesday. I'll make an appointment for tonight or Thursday. And then the weekends are always, you know, busy for me, but also for the hair shop as well. So, yeah, so I just
0: but
1: did it myself.
0: You're pretty talented.
1: And it's not too bad. Not
0: or
1: too
0: maybe
1: bad.
0: He didn't cut it at all.
1: Yeah. It was actually, I went to the barbershop. She did a great job. Yeah.
0: Yes. But anyway, today we're going to be talking about apartment representative.
1: Oh, yeah.
0: Interesting topic.
1: It is, because I've actually thought about doing this, but obviously my Korean ability isn't good enough, but also my wife, and I know we're going to get into this more, my wife is like, you don't want that headache.
0: No.
1: No, don't want that headache.
0: He'll be good, though, once he becomes it. All right, so we're going to jump into mini skit.
1: Yeah, sounds good.
0: All right.
1: Hello, residents. I'm Andrew, and I'm running for apartment representative.
0: What are your main promises?
1: First, peaceful weekends. No mystery hammering, no surprise drilling, and of course, the thing everybody hates, super loud noises like vacuuming at 7 a.m.
0: That sounds nice. What about parking problems, though?
1: I will personally stare at double parked cars and until they feel guilty and make them move.
0: Andrew, I don't think that's an official policy.
1: Well, but it's emotionally effective, people. Come on, get on my side. Andrew for apartment rep.
0: So for today's bite-sized banter question, it is, what would your campaign pledge be if you ran for apartment representative?
1: Muscle.
0: 내가 사는 아파트 대표 선거에 출마한다면 어떤 공약을 내세우고 싶으신가요? I'm sure a lot of people in Korea live or reside in apartment, right? Complex.
1: In a complex, yeah.
0: Yes. And there is someone who is like an apartment representative to keep... the apartment clean, good environment for people to live, right?
1: Yeah.
0: Yes. But I mean, there is like a legal process that people have to go through to become a representative.
1: Yeah.
0: I guess,
1: and,
0: right?
1: And also today's voting day. You know, it is election day. So it's kind of like we're on that same topic,
0: yes.
1: right? And then usually, depending

0: depending on your complex, it's each building has a rep. Mm. So if there's, you know, 14 buildings in your complex, if you live in a very large complex, then each building would have a rep. Or sometimes buildings might have two reps. Mm. But when I say rep people, that means representative. Sorry. yeah, so it is something that I think is very important. It's kind of like if you're in America, it's your HOA president, you know, which seems to be a lot more annoying than your apartment reps here in Korea.
1: Oh, in what ways, though?
0: Well, it just seems like they, like HOAs in America, they're like enforcing your grass isn't cut like this proper way. Your car has been parked in the driveway too long. Please move it into your garage.
1: Oh.
0: Or if you're parked on the grass, that's a fine. And it's like, it's been, you know, I watched a bunch of like court show things and, you know, people are like, they'll take their HOA to court and be like, no, you can't enforce these things.
1: Like, it's pretty strict and somewhat like more serious.
0: Yeah, because you sign a contract essentially. And then these people who are the presidents of it think they are like the above the law. They can, you know, force you to, but they're doing it a lot on fear, right? So it's, you know, sometimes it is actually can be enforced. And other times people are just like, beat it.
1: I guess it makes sense because like houses in America are more larger in size, right?
0: Yeah, because so there'd be like you would have, it would be the same as an apartment representative, but your HOA would have a committee and there'd be a president, a vice president, a secretary, treasurer, you know, these kind of things, right? Because you might live in a neighborhood that is not even, doesn't have to be like a gated, but if it's a new neighborhood that like all the houses were built at once, then they vote to have an HOA or not. And it just, I see their, I guess what their goal is to keep things maintained and well, and then also security reasons and things like that. But, you know, of course on the internet, we just see all the bad things, not the good things. So, but in response to your question though, here in Korea, being a rep, you know, sometimes you'll see, and for our listeners who aren't in Korea, you give you a little background, you'll see at election time for this, like in the elevators, there'll be like a couple of pictures. But it's so funny because it's like, went to elementary school here, middle school here, high school here, and all the accolades they had, graduated from this university. Yeah. And you're like, whoa.
1: Is this like running for the city?
0: Yeah, like it seems like it's so official.
1: Yeah,
0: but but I think it's also just the way it's been done for, I mean, I don't know how long it's been done like this. The process has been like this. But I do think it is a necessary position to have in your apartment complex.
1: Yeah. And I asked my dad once why they're doing this like in a big, you know, official way.
0: Yeah, sure.
1: But he said like they are given some amount to kind of be in that committee.
0: Yeah, it's called like a stipend.
1: Oh,
0: it's like a small amount of money to do it. But I mean, I don't know how much that is. Or they, I thought, well, maybe they get a special parking spot. Or, I mean, that's what I would want.
1: Yeah.
0: Every time you come home, it doesn't matter, 3 in the afternoon or 3 a.m., your parking spot is available.
1: Ooh,
0: hey, sign me up.
1: Nice, right?
0: That'd be pay enough right
1: there.
0: Yeah,
1: definitely.
0: For sure.
1: But I'm sure there are some promises that people tend to say to their residents. Some of it would be parking issues.
0: And
1: right?
0: That's something that happened in our building recently is that there's people who, you know, sometimes there's like a barrier and they need to park a little bit over from the barrier or column, I guess, so that they could open their door. But that puts their car in the other spot. Or there's people who have the luxury cars who take up like two full spots.
1: Oh, no.
0: And they've put in a penalty. And like, if you're caught, they take a picture and then, you know, on your Gwalibi, like your monthly fee, it'll be on there like, you know, this year. And then if you want to challenge it, they have photos of it and stuff like that.
1: Wow.
0: But it could be up to, I think it's like Shimano. Yeah.
1: Pretty huge amount.
0: Yeah,
1: oh my
0: gosh.
1: Sure.
0: Yeah.
1: So I guess parking issues would be one. Another one I think would be elevator disasters.
0: In what way? How could you explain?
1: Like if you have so many residents in your one building, but then there's only like one or two

0: tough.
1: Right. And especially like for me, what I experienced was that in the morning, like there's like a zone where delivery guys always like click onto all the stairs, right? Yeah. All the floors.
0: And then leave their cart in the middle of the elevator.

0: the stairs, but if you're on, say, anything above like the 10th floor, it's a bit of a process. Also, if it's in, you know, this time of year, middle of summer, there's no air con in the stairwells.
1: Oh no, it's
0: just a sauna. So yeah, I think, you know, that there definitely, elevator usage, proper times.
1: Yeah, definitely. So, but it became to bring a good habit out of me, leaving home earlier.
0: Sure.
1: Yeah. Also, there's this issue with the pets. I mean, I am all for dogs and cats.
0: 100%. Me
1: but
0: too.
1: Them barking.
0: Yeah. Do you mean in the elevator?
1: No.
0: Oh, just in their house.
1: Yeah.
0: And I think also depending on when your complex or buildings were built, what the materials were used. Like, I remember I lived in like a one room kind of place. I could hear people that were like 5 or 6 floors above me, like noises. But then also sometimes, because I have a dog and I was in the apartment 3 floors below mine and my dog was barking. But the thing was, it would travel down through the bathroom.
1: Oh, yeah.
0: The drains, like the sound would travel. Yeah. So then I was like, yeah, we got to close the door in the bathroom.
1: Oh.
0: And then it kind of solved that issue.
1: But I mean, that's a good example.
0: Yeah, no, I mean, that's something I realized. But also there's people, and my dog doesn't bark all day. He would bark when we're leaving the house or when we come home.
1: Oh.
0: You know, it's kind of like, don't leave me. Also an excitement. Oh, you're home. You know, like that kind of thing. Or if people are like ding the doorbell, he might bark. But that's kind of like, I'm happy he does it because it lets us know someone's there.
1: He's doing his job.
0: Yeah, but I've also lived in places where it's just been constant. And you're like, turn that animal off. So for me, if I had a campaign pledge to my residents, I would say I would be open for, you know, complaints and trying to help them. Also, you know, noise issues, you know, because like in Korea, it's kind of a law. You're not allowed to go to someone else's apartment and, you know, tell them, hey, be quiet. You know, they got to call the Gyeongbi-adashi or whoever it is and Gyeongbi-shil, and then they'll go up and do it, or they'll call them on the intercom. Just, I think being a good neighbor can probably solve a lot of your problems.
1: Yeah,
0: but,
1: definitely.
0: You know, people, they might be out having a good night. They come home, they're noisier than usual. If it's like a one-off, whatever. But if it's a constant thing, I remember we lived in a place where the people above us, their daughter was, she was learning the piano. And but it got to the point where I was like, ooh, I actually like this because she got very good. But at the beginning, I was like, when is this going to stop? Come to find out it was Yoonji learning the piano.
1: But I guess, as you said, you know, being a good neighbor, creating a good environment for everyone. Oh, that would be
0: maybe
1: a good one.
0: Try to have some events. And also, I feel like in Korea, a lot of people don't know their neighbors.
1: Oh, so true.
0: And I feel that if you have like, you know, not an open door policy, but like if you feel comfortable speaking to people, you might feel a little more comfortable saying like, oh, you have a party last night? Oh, yeah, okay. But if it's like every night, say, oh, listen, I have a 3-year-old that's trying to sleep. You know, could you help me out here a little bit? But then there's a people, it's like 7 p.m. and, you know, if you're walking on the floor a little heavy, there's like a call and it's like, hey, it's 7 o'clock, leave me alone.
1: So I guess like you're right on the gist of the issue here. Trying to be friendly to each other. Right, and love each other through those events or
0: I would hope
1: things,
0: so.
1: Right?
0: I would hope so.
1: All right. So now coming back to today's question, guys, what would your campaign pledge be if you ran for apartment representative? So that's our question for today. So send in your answers and we'll see you guys tomorrow.
0: Bye-bye, everyone.

0: Welcome back, everyone. It's Bite Size Banter, and on this Friday, we have Andrew here.
1: I'm here.
0: Happy
1: I'm here
0: Friday.
1: Every day, people. Tune in. Well, at least to me. I don't know about the rest of the show, but I'm just joking, sweeties. Okay. You need to stay for the entirety of the show.
0: He doesn't mean it.
1: Or enough so we get the ratings up.
0: So true. I can't believe the first week is already over. Oh, my goodness.
1: Yeah.
0: Time flies.
1: It's June. Oh. And, you know, I always, at this time of year, I'm like, Jiangma is right around the

0: corner. And then how bad is it going to be this year? And there's like, you always look, they always have that farmer's almanac that predicts what's going to happen. Uh-huh. They're like Nostradamus for like the weather. And it's like, oh, are they real this year? Is it, am I going to be wearing my rubber boots for an entire month?
1: Do you have your rubber boots?
0: I don't have any rubber boots. I used to. And I think I lost them in a move or something.
1: When's your birthday?
0: December.
1: I'll try to give you your rubber boots, okay?
0: Early birthday presents, they help a lot.
1: It might look really cute on Andrew because he always has this wonderful socks. You guys absolutely have to check them out. But he has,
0: I would get like the knee-high ones.
1: Oh, yeah.
0: Like, you know how, like, I know you've worn boots before and I've seen, like, the socks that are much higher.
1: Yeah,
0: I would do that.
1: With this sheep drawing. That'd be awesome. All right, but today, yesterday we were kind of talking about how, like, internet connection used to be, like, so different from nowadays. Today we're going to be talking about smartphones.
0: And then the old phones. So this is going to be great. I can't wait.
1: All right, so let's jump right into Mini Skit, okay?
0: Yo, Yoonji, what time is the movie tonight?
1: I don't know. Let's check the newspaper.
0: That's so old school.
1: Okay, then wait. Let me call the theater.
0: Call? With my voice?
1: Yes, Andrew. People used to dial the number.
0: That sounds terrifying.
1: At least nobody checked their phone every 10 seconds.
0: That part actually sounds beautiful, but scary.
1: So with that funny skit, here goes today's question. What old habit do you miss from before smartphones? 스마트폰 이전 시절의 습관 중 여러분 그리운 것은 무엇인가요? I believe that the smartphones first came out when I was in China. Because I remember for the first semester I was there, nobody has smartphones. Yep. But then after they came back from Korea, everyone has smartphones.
0: Yeah, I was probably one of my first of my friends here in Korea who had the first that was released here, the 3GS, I think it was.
1: Oh, yeah.
0: And I think it was released and I had it like the following week. And like, but it was also because I needed a new phone. It was like, it was perfect timing. It was expensive, don't get me wrong, but it was needed. So that was in 2009.
1: Oh, yeah, 2009.
0: Was, like, that was my first smartphone.
1: Whoa. Yeah. But you had it the following week. That's awesome.
0: Yeah, and I think there was like a couple of Korean brands and a lot of them that don't even exist anymore that had phones that had screens on them. They were kind of smartphones, but they were more like a Palm Pilot, like something like that, right? So they're a little bit different, but they didn't like, when we think of the messenger apps we use and stuff like that, I think that wasn't really full blown until like maybe 2011. It took a couple of years.
1: Oh, so true. But when they came with like a new technical device, my roommate came with a new device and I was like, giving her this envious look.
0: And I had a couple of friends who like, they were like, at first like, oh yeah, maybe. But then they were like, they were holding off from getting the smartphone.
1: Yeah.
0: And then they were like some of the last ones who still had like a flip phone or a slide phone. And we're just like, hey, old timer, you with your antique over there.
1: I would be the old timer there. Yes. But seriously, it was awesome. And since the invention of smartphones, younger generations nowadays describe smartphones not like this way.
0: It's a slab.
1: I know.
0: So funny.
1: I got a culture shock.
0: You would never be like, hey, call me.
1: Yeah.
0: They'd go, call me. Yeah.
1: Do your kids do that? You got to try, okay?
0: I'll check when I go home today. I'll see. Because I'm curious. But I think because we've done like so many little like skits around the house or the acting, I think they might do this. But I don't know.
1: Okay.
0: I don't know.
1: Tell me how it goes, okay?
0: Yeah, because I'll just say like, hey, pretend you have a phone in your hand and call me.
1: Okay.
0: And I'm sure they probably will do this.
1: Maybe they'll dye it like this.
0: Yeah,
1: like
0: I don't
1: the
0: know.
1: Old way. Oh, yes. I'm sure younger generations don't even know what this is.
0: But we're talking about habits that we used to have before smartphones. And actually, our skit, one of the, it's really funny. We used to have the movie line in Canada. I think it was the same in the U.S. So you would call, I think the in Canada, it used to be like Empire Theaters or something like that. And you would call, and then you would hit your local number, or like, it would be like, where are you? New Brunswick. What city? St. John. And then it would give you the listings for that specific cinema. And it'd be like, you know, Titanic, 920, 1040,
1: Ola.
0: And then it'd
1: press
0: be
1: one, right?
0: Yeah, like, you know, which one, but you couldn't reserve tickets. It would just be like, it would tell you the times. And then you had to go and purchase them.
1: And if you buy the ticket, like first come, first serve.
0: First come, first serve. Like, but it was also, I think now you can actually choose your seat.
1: Yeah.
0: But that was one of the things that blew my mind when I came to Korea. That I could choose my seat. Because I was like, this is great. Like, I remember being in high school going to, like Fast and the Furious. And getting there like an hour before the movie in line. So you'd run in, get your seat, come back out and get your popcorn and stuff.
1: Save your seat first.
0: Yeah,
1: and
0: someone would go in and be like, you'd have like four jackets. It'd be the middle of summer, no one wearing a jacket, but you bring them to put them on the chairs.
1: And Andrew kind of throwing them out.
0: Yeah, like, get out of here. That's my chair.
1: Whoa, okay. That's like a totally new world.
0: Or you see people come into the cinema and they're like a couple on a date, but there's like only individual seats left. They have to sit apart from each other.
1: Lovers.
0: Loved it.
1: Oh, man. But I mean, one of the greatest thing about like the invention of smartphones is that you don't have to memorize all the phone numbers anymore.
0: Yes.
1: If you actually think about your Grammy or your grandpa's generation, they used to remember, I don't know about
0: my generation.
1: Oh, even your generation?
0: Oh, 100%.
1: Seriously?
0: Until like when I was in uni, I knew everybody's number.
1: Whoa, that's intense.
0: Yeah.
1: I couldn't even get
0: that. Like
1: there.
0: It was really up until I moved to Korea. That I really didn't know many people's numbers.
1: Oh, man.
0: I guess maybe the last couple of years of uni that I, like, because I had a phone. But, you know, now if you're like, what numbers do you remember? I remember my house number in Canada. I don't remember my dad's cell phone number, my brother and my sister's phone number. I remember my house number. I remember, of course, my number and my wife's phone number. That is it. And I need to say, it took me a while to remember my wife's number.
1: Why?
0: And she knew that as well.
1: Oh, because it was so complex?
0: No.
1: No?
0: I just didn't want to. Like, just because it's in my phone.
1: There's nothing like the love of husband, right?
0: Man, there you go.
1: Yes, but not only phone numbers, guys. If you think about the GPS and navigation.
0: Huge.
1: Right?
0: Do you know, this is one, I might get a little red in the face saying this, but I'm not the only one thinking it right now, is going to the bathroom.
1: Going to the bathroom?
0: Like, if you were going to the bathroom, and a number two, and you're going to be there for a while. I remember when I was a kid, you'd have like a newspaper, a magazine, or you're reading the ingredients on the shampoo bottles and stuff like that. Like, it's totally different. Totally different.
1: Yeah, yeah, definitely.
0: Yeah.
1: You could sit and read, right, forever.
0: Photos as well. Like, I mean, that's a like a big one. You know, getting together when I was in high school and you get duplicates and then like you're sharing your photos with other people was good.
1: Definitely.
0: Trying to think of some other ones. I mean, games, obviously. Doom scrolling.
1: Yeah, I'm
0: not a fan of that, but I mean, but old habits before would be like when you're on a road trip, you would, you know, maybe I would have my cassette player or CD player and listen to music, but I would always have I remember whenever I would go and get the bus to go from my hometown to, or from my uni to my hometown, if I took like the inner city bus, I would always buy a magazine. Now, I couldn't tell you the last time I bought a magazine. You know what I mean? Like, or a newspaper. I still buy a newspaper from time to time because some of them will be, things will be behind a paywall and you can't do it. And I think my dad actually might even still get the newspaper delivered to his house. Yeah. Which I remember the last time we were home, I was just sitting there like reading it, just trying to be like, oh, what's going on in the city? But that was me being like, oh, what's different? Right.
1: Right.
0: But, and then it's like, I asked my dad one day, I was like, you know, why do you keep this? He's like, the obituaries. It's like the people dying. Because you would see who died.
1: Maybe you want to see yourself in these.
0: Or it's like you're getting to that age where

0: Or a lot of your friends might be passing away, or it might have been a friend from high school, and you see their obituary. But if you're getting the newspaper regularly, you would check it. Whereas if you had to go on the net, be like, go to this funeral home, see who's there. That seems like a lot of work. I don't know.
1: Yeah. I remember going through Yellow Pages. Try to find Stephanie.
0: Yeah.
1: Stephanie's phone number, right? Yeah,
0: the whole phone books.
1: Yeah, and there's like 100 Stephanie Lees out there.
0: I had a friend in uni. I'm trying to think, what was her name? It's driving me crazy now.
1: Is it unique name?
0: No, it's not at all. Oh, it's going to bother me. I'll have to try to remember. She could rip a phone book in half. That was like her party trick. So I remember she came into our residence and she did it in someone's room. And they were like, now what do I do with this book?
1: Oh my gosh. That's awesome.
0: Hilarious.
1: Yeah. But so I guess people miss like the nostalgic vibe back in the days.
0: But it's also like, I remember these days, not so much, because when I do go home now, I usually get like a SIM card or an eSIM or something like that, or like the egg that you can use for Wi-Fi. But before, I would just go home and I wouldn't have a cell phone. I would have Wi-Fi connection, obviously. But like if I was out around the city, I had my phone to take pictures, but I wasn't like, okay, where do I go? What's this or that? You know, so it was kind of like a disconnect. I really enjoyed it. Yeah. It was nice.
1: Don't you just wish sometimes like we would have no connection for a
0: 100%.
1: Day? 100%. And just
0: turn it off.
1: Yeah, and bring back the good habits.
0: Yeah, the weekend. I'd like like weekends like that.
1: Right. So what about you guys? What would be that old habit that you guys miss from before smartphones? And I'm sure a lot of our loyal sweeties are in their Gen Zs. So what would be some habit that you miss from the time that you were younger?
0: Also reading before I would go to bed.
1: Yeah.
0: I used to read before I went to bed a lot. It would help me go to sleep.
1: Oh, yeah.
0: But now it's like...
1: endless scrolling,
0: and then that blue light or whatever is keeping me awake.
1: Yes. So send in your answers, guys, and thank you for tuning in. Have a great weekend, and we'll see you on Monday.
0: Bye-bye, everyone.
1: That's going to do it for bite-sized banter highlights and for the show today, guys. I hope these small conversations from the week brought a little smile to your Saturday afternoon. And I got to say thank you so much for spending part of your weekend with me here on Sweet Date. And tomorrow, we're going to be back with a softer Sunday vibe and more weekly highlights to enjoy together. But before we say goodbye, we're going to leave you with one last song. And here is 처음 만난 그때처럼 by 김필. Enjoy the rest of your Saturday, everyone. Take good care, and we'll meet you again tomorrow. Shine your light. Bye.

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1: 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No parking spaces anywhere. All I've done is drive. And I'm already completely drained. 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Instead of driving,

0: Every ride is my time. Put on my headphones, catch a quick nap, or simply gaze out the window without a thought. A morning that used to rush by, finally, feels like my time. Less driving, more living. 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
1: 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Oh, by the way, tune in to Morning Wave in Busan to get real-time traffic updates. 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
2: Hello, my name is Naomi from Tanzania. I came to Busan 5 years ago on a university professor scholarship. When I first came, I was impressed by the variety of tourist attractions, ranging from a number of downtowns, beaches, museums, and Busan has it all. Also, there are some beaches in Tanzania, like Busan, but the beaches here in Busan have more diversity. In Tanzania, the beaches always look the same, but here you can enjoy the charm of each season of beaches and seas throughout the year, which I liked. I also had a chance to introduce Tanzanian food to Busan citizens at one of the Busan's big experts event, Global Gathering. Especially, I found out the similarity between Tanzanian snack, mandazi, which is a deep-fried bun, and Busan hot dog. So, I wish I could bring the whole city of Busan to my hometown once I return to my hometown. Global City Busan, we are in it together. This campaign was brought to you by BEFM Busan Yeongo Bangsong.
3: 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I didn't even get to check my messages. I almost got hit.
4: 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Stop right there, Smombi. 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Keep your head up. Look around.
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4: Hello everyone, I'm James from India. Ever since I was a young boy in India, I have been surrounded by different Korean products, and this instilled a dream in me to explore Korea one day. This chance came for me in 2014 when I began attending Busan National University as a graduate student in computer engineering. I have lived in Korea for over 7 years, and I even run my own business now, a company that is developing a platform based on artificial intelligence and blockchain technology. From my experience, I can say with an absolutely certainty that Busan was the best place for me to start my business, thanks to the specialized blockchain zone. In the past 7 years, Busan has become my second home, and I obviously love it here. Global City Busan, we are in it together. This campaign was brought to you by BFM, Busan Yongo Bangsong.
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7: Please be informed that all the programs you hear now are reruns that were aired yesterday. 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

And good morning, listeners. You're tuned into the World Classics, and I'm your host, Christopher Temporelli. And it is the 6th of June, this 2026, and music from Wayne Shorter to start off. And this is going to be The Collector. It's a compelling example of Wayne Shorter's sophisticated approach to post-bop composition, and it originally appeared on his 1967 album, The All-Seeing Eye. Why am I seeing hobbits right now? The All-Seeing Eye. Anyway, the piece reflects Shorter's fascination with structure and abstraction, featuring these angular melodies and shifting harmonic frameworks to challenge both the performers and listeners. And rather than relying on conventional song forms, The Collector unfolds in a way

And that was just The Collector from Wayne Shorter. And musically, a track driven by strong ensemble dynamics. It's got instruments coming in to layer up and evolve a beautiful soundscape. And that's how we're starting off on the World Classics today. It is the morning show to bring some wonderful music and some, in general, we bring a nice lighthearted way to start the morning. Today we have a little bit more somber commemoration. It is Memorial Day. Today's a day to honor those soldiers and civilians who've sacrificed themselves for the country throughout time, but especially during the Korean War as well. So we're going to keep that in our hearts and minds today on the World Classics as well. To start off, we're going to be moving into Classic Garden. That's where we check out some wonderful classical music, and today a piece from John Powell. And then on to The Artist, where we look at a composer or musician, and today a work from Amy Beach. Now, if you ever want to get in touch with us, you can text us at #9050. That will cost 100 won. You can also check with us on KakaoTalk. Just look for BEFM, that's Busan Yeongal Bangsong, or come to the website at www.befm.or.kr and click on the World Classics. You are tuned into 90.5 in Busan, 103.3 in Gijang, Jeongwon, and Nuksan, and we're off to that Classic Garden.

In this, our segment called Classic Garden, it's time for a stroll through a garden of classical music. I get to introduce some wonderful classical composers, some of their wonderful works, and we always have some fun on the way as well. We are indeed your World Classics, and I'm your host, Christopher Temporelli. An American original. John Powell's Symphony in A Major is also known as the Virginian, and it reflects his ambition to create a distinctly American symphonic voice during the 20th century. And you can guess it, it was deeply influenced by Southern roots, and Powell sought to incorporate elements of regional identity into this European-derived symphonic framework. And the nickname Virginian points to his connection with the American South, and I'm guessing Virginia as well. And it draws on folk-like melodies, rhythmic gestures to evoke the landscape, traditions, and cultural memory of the area. And the structure is a broadly traditional multi-movement form, but within that, there's also thematic material suggesting American folk influence.

influences rather than purely European models. So it's a multi-movement form. So this is a, what is that? We're going to call it a classical 101 term. It's a composition that has different segments, movements, each with their own tempo, mood, character, but the whole thing comes together as a whole. And a lot of classical music is put together that way. It's a little bit like when you have a pop artist putting out an album, right? And often there might be a, you know, thematic structure along with that, though a multi-movement form would be much tighter than that. So we're going to have some wonderful sounds here from John Powell and this American Symphony. This is going to be a version with the Detroit Symphony Orchestra conducted by Carl Kruger.

In this segment of The Artist, it's time to dive into the world of renowned musicians and see what's going on in their world. And today it's going to be from Amy Beach. Amy Beach was born in 1867 and lived until 1944, and was one of the most important American composers of the late 19th and early 20th century. She was also known as a pioneering figure for women in classical music. And she showed a prodigious musical talent from a young age. She was apparently able to sing dozens of songs accurately as a child and compose simple pieces before her formal training even began. And she was rooted in that romantic tradition. And, you know, this was a time when women were not a thing in composition. And she really became that. Beach also became widely recognized after the premiere of her Gaelic Symphony in 1896, making her the first American composer to publish a symphony. And this work drew on Irish folk influences, reflecting a broader trend among composers at the time to incorporate national identity into classical forms. So along with the orchestral work, she has piano music, vocal music, chamber music. Her songs are very well known and admired for their sensitivity to the text and vocal line. And she's not only a musician, but she becomes known as a central figure in the American tradition and as an American figure. We've got right now Joanne Folletta, who got to meet several times, and she's conducting the Ulster Orchestra with Amy Beach's Gaelic Symphony.

And that music of Amy Beach is going to call for the first hour. We're going to have more music in the second half. Right now, this is Autumn Leaves from Ryo Fukui, and we'll be back shortly.

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1: Hola, I am Rafael Salardi, a Peruvian living in Busan for 20 years now. After living in Peru, I fell in love with Korean culture, so I decided to move to Busan. I like feeling the warm sunrise at the beaches in Busan on sunny days. A cup of coffee while looking at the sea in the Coffee City Busan reminds me of the Andes Mountains, a famous coffee producer in Peru. The reason why I like Busan more than anything else is the people. Even though I was not good at Korean, everyone treated me with kindness and friendliness. I really appreciate

0: appreciate those who are so nice to me. I want to live happily ever after in Busan for a long, long time. Gracias, Busan. Global City Busan, we are all in it together. This campaign was brought to you by BEFM Busan Yongo Bansan.
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And welcome back. You're tuned into Hour 2 here on the World Classics, and we just heard Giant Steps from John Coltrane. Now, the World Classics is your morning show to have a great start to the day, and we do that along with some wonderful music from world traditions, classical traditions, jazz music, you name it. Now, in the second hour of the show, we've got our Pop Meets the Classics. That's where we explore some pop music interpreted in classical ways. And today it's going to be from the Midnight String Quartet. And then we're going to be off to the movies with Cinematic and have some wonderful music. And today is going to be a movie about a lawman. So we're going to look forward to that as well. But right now it's off to Pop Meets the Classics.

and welcome to our Pop Meets the Classics. This is the part of the show where timeless elegance meets some modern beats. And today it's from the Midnight String Quartet. Now, they are a contemporary ensemble known for very polished string arrangements of popular music. And this is from pop to rock to R&B and film soundtracks. And unlike traditional classical quartets, they're focusing in on some well-known songs in instrumental format. So often they've been used at events, background music, curated playlists, and it's made them very recognizable in the world of crossover and easy listening space. So they're going to be elegant. They're going to have, of course, that classical instrumentation. And they have a large catalog of albums, which they've organized around specific artist themes or genres. So we're going to dive into a collection from that. Now we're going to start off with Sign of the Times, Wrecking Ball, and Rolling in the Deep.

Each weekend in the World Classics, we head to the movies with Cinematic. And today, it's a film from 1994 and that, you know, amazing actor Kevin Costner. This is Wyatt Earp. Now, this was a film that is a sweeping Western biop that follows the life of a legendary lawman. And you guess it, that's Wyatt Earp. And of course,

played by Kevin Costner. He just does so great with Westerns. It's just so fun. I love that. So in this film, we're going to be tracing Earp's journey from his early years through his rise as a frontier marshal and exploring these themes of justice, loyalty, and also loss on the way.

phonic approaches as well. So the score avoids being overly heroic. It's not like one of these just cliche Westerns, but it also, you know, has a great sense of tone and quality following along with the storyline. So we're going to dive in right now. This is from Wyatt Earp by James Newton Howard.

Crunchers, I'm your DJ Chihi, and this is Culture Crunch. There's something fascinating about youth. It can be fragile enough to be shaken by a single word, yet strong enough to choose a path no one else has taken. We stumble, get hurt, and stand up again. We feel uncertain, yet still dream about tomorrow. Maybe the real strength of youth isn't never being shaken. It's continuing to move forward despite it. Today on Culture Crunch, we're diving into the world of an artist who's been carving out a path of their own, one step at a time. Let's meet them after the first song. Here's Youth by Kihyun.

come true. There were plenty of nights filled with uncertainty. And then one evening, while taking a walk to clear her head, she noticed something small growing through a crack in the asphalt. A tiny flower. And she thought to herself, if a flower can bloom through gray concrete, why can't I? She went home, picked up her guitar, and started writing. The melody came quickly. The lyrics followed almost instantly. That song became 입춘, Let Me Love My Youth, the track that marked her official debut on March 14th, 2022. These days, there's one name that keeps showing up on the playlist of young Koreans. Today's Saturday Riff artist is none other than Han Roro, one of the most beloved singer-songwriters of her generation. Even her stage name tells a story. It comes from her childhood nickname, Han Rogu, combined with the Chinese character Lo or No, meaning road or path. Together, the name reflects her desire to walk her own path in life, Han Roro. And honestly, that philosophy seems to run through everything she creates. Back in 2020, Han Roro was studying Korean language and literature at Konguk University. Like so many students at the time, she found herself stuck at home during the pandemic. But being isolated gave her time to think. She loved writing, she loved music, and faced with a world that suddenly felt uncertain, she realized there was one thing she absolutely couldn't give up. What could that be? Yes, music. That decision changed everything. Her debut song, 입춘, Let Me Love My Youth, captured something many young people could relate to. The feeling of being fragile but stubborn, scared but unwilling to quit. Unsure of the future but still wanting to bloom anyway. The song quickly gained attention throughout Korea's indie music scene. Then something unexpected happened. BTS leader RM shared her music on social media. Almost overnight, people both inside and outside Korea started discovering Han Roro's songs. The following year, she was nominated for Best New Artist at the Korean Music Awards. Imagine that! A song written by a young woman working shifts at a gamjatang restaurant somehow found its way to RM and eventually to one of Korea's most prestigious music award ceremonies. Wow, life can really be funny sometimes and really, really unexpected. So let's hear where it all began, starting with the song that introduced Han Roro to the world, 입춘, Let Me Love My Youth. Then we'll continue with 비틀비틀 짝짝꿍, Don't Be Afraid to Fall, a song about finding the strength to keep moving forward together even when life knocks you down. And finally, we'll take a listen to 거울, Mirror, which captures a generation that sometimes finds tomorrow even scarier than death itself. Let's enjoy the three songs!

One young girl left her hometown and came to Seoul with a dream. By day, she was a trainee chasing a career in music. By night, she worked part-time at a 감자탕 restaurant, wondering if that dream would ever come.

book's just beautiful. Like our diary. It seems like we're reading a diary of Hanroro. Those were the debut song, Ipchun, Let Me Love My Youth, Biter-biter, Jak-jak-gung, Don't Be Afraid to Fall, and Goul, Mirror by Hanroro. Now, a voice full of emotion, a storyteller with remarkable honesty, an artist who has built an entire universe through intimate lyrics and delicate melodies. Now, as beloved as Ipchun is, there's another song that many people associate with Hanroro even more strongly. A song that became a phenomenon. It's called 사랑하게 될 거야, Landing in Love. The track appeared on her first EP, Flight of Fancy, released in August 2023. Interestingly, it wasn't an immediate hit. At first, the song attracted only modest attention. But nearly 2 years later, a live performance clip began circulating online. People started sharing it. Then, more people started sharing it. And before long, the song was climbing music charts in one of the most dramatic reverse chart success stories in recent memory. One lyric in particular seemed to resonate deeply with listeners. Even so, I will forgive you, and I will learn to love you. At first glance, it sounds like a love song directed towards someone else, but many listeners interpreted it differently, as a message to themselves. A reminder that even in moments filled with regret, insecurity, and self-doubt, self-love is still possible. Hanroro's unfiltered delivery gave those words incredible weight, and audiences responded as well. The song eventually became the most successful track of her career and climbed as high as number 3 on Korea's daily music charts. Its popularity was also boosted by an impressive list of admirers. Tomorrow by Together, Subin revealed that he recommended the song so often to his members that they practically got tired of hearing about it. And NMIXX's Haewon named it one of her most played songs of the year and even sang it herself. And also, Le Sserafim members Kim Tae-won and Ha Yun-jin have also repeatedly shared their appreciation for Hanroro's music. Now, that's one reason she's often called your favorite artist, because musicians themselves can't stop listening to her. And maybe that's because her songs possess a rare quality. They make people feel understood. So let's hear 3 tracks from her first EP. Here are 사랑하게 될 거야, Landing in Love, 금붕어, Goldfish, and 자처, Even If You Leave.

We just listened to 사랑하게 될 거야, Landing in Love, 금붕어, Goldfish, and 자처, Even If You Leave by 한로로. Now you're listening to Saturday Riff of Culture Crunch, and today's spotlight artist is 한로로. Just like the meaning behind her name suggests, she never stops searching for new roads to walk. And in 2025, she took one of her boldest creative steps yet. Not as a musician, but as a novelist. In July 2025, she published Grapefruit Apricot Club, a novel sharing the same title as her third EP. The book tells the story of four middle school girls struggling with the weight of growing up. The album expands those emotions through music. It's an ambitious project that combines literature and songwriting into one connected narrative. And honestly, it feels like the perfect project for someone who studied Korean literature. Rather than trying to become something she wasn't, 한로로 simply leaned into what she already loved. Writing, storytelling, creating emotional worlds. The public embraced the experiment. The novel became a bestseller. Meanwhile, her music career continued reaching new heights. At the 23rd Korean Music Awards, often referred to as Korea's version of the Grammys, 한로로 became the youngest recipient of Musician of the Year. She beat out major names including Jennie and Lee Chan-hyuk. Standing on stage in tears, she accepted the award with a simple message. I want to continue loving everything that is alive. It's a sentence that somehow captures her entire artistic philosophy. Her music isn't about perfection. It's about empathy, connection, and choosing love despite disappointment. That's why she continues to resonate with so many listeners. Not because of a single viral hit, but because she consistently creates music that feels deeply human. So let's hear three songs from Grapefruit Apricot Club. Here are 도망, Can I Be Me, 시간을 달리네, Goodbye My Summer, and 영영.

We just took a listen to 도망, Can I Be We, 시간을 달리네, Goodbye My Summer, and 영영. I personally really like the last song, the third one, 영영, because it sounds really magical and very pure, you know. It really depicts that youth that we all have, that liveliness and that freshness that we have as youths. Now, continuing the story, the young woman who once worked part-time at a 감자탕 restaurant while dreaming of becoming a singer is now something very different. In the summer of 2026, Hanoro stands as a major festival headliner. The newcomer who once performed in front of dozens of people is now singing to crowds of thousands. Last year, she appeared as a special guest at Coldplay's concert in Korea and left a powerful impression on an audience of nearly 100,000 people. Wow. Now, her small frame and gentle appearance often surprise first-time viewers, because once she steps on stage, an entirely different energy emerges from that small, you know, figure of hers. A very powerful voice, a captivating presence, and an ability to pull audiences directly into the stories she's telling. This is why so many people now describe her as a storyteller musician. Isn't that so unique? What a characteristic for her. A singer-songwriter who turns everyday emotions into unforgettable songs. From 입춘 in the spring of 2022, her debut song, and the title was in English, Let Me Love My Youth, right? To becoming one of the defining voices of her generation in 2026. Hanoro's version of youth isn't glamorous. It's pretty messy. It's uncertain. It's making mistakes, falling down, getting back up again though, and discovering that you're not alone. It's the voice that says, even so, I will continue to love you. Not someone else, but yourself. And people, the young generation especially, are able to resonate with her songs, with her lyrics, with her stories. Here's one more song by Hanoro. It's 생존법, How to Go On.

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We'd love to hear from you. Let's keep crunching. How was today's edition of Saturday Riff?

here on Culture Crunch. Our spotlight today was on Hanroro, and her story really made me think. If you have that passion for what you love, you never know which road you will see in your life. You never know where life will take you. It's really unexpected. I mean, she used to work part-time at a gamjaktang restaurant while training to chase a career in music. And later, she became the youngest recipient of Musician of the Year. Isn't that amazing? All right, so if there's a K-artist you'd like us to spotlight in a future episode, or if there's a hidden gem, then do share them with us through our Culture Crunch email or our social media Instagram account. Thank you for listening again. Now, we'll see you again tomorrow at 11 a.m. KST for a high five, and we'll sign off with our last song. It's 내 나라, 내 겨레, My Country, My People by Song Chang-sik. It's a happy Saturday, but at the same time here in Korea, it's also the Memorial Day. So in commemoration of that, we chose this very last song. Hope you enjoy, and this has been your DJ Jihee. I'll have to sign off right there. Bye-bye, keep crunching!

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1: Welcome to K-pop in here on Arirang Radio. It is officially the first weekend of June. Happy 6, ladies and gentlemen. And we start off today's with Hanye and Munseyo's version. Chu is also featured on it with Pyeonggi, Airplane. It's funny how Munseyo and Hanye had a variety show friendship. So they're on Nolto together, Amazing Saturday. And their friendship there and their kind of fun banter and camaraderie have created this fantastic subunit that they get a chance to release so much great music. They've done a few remakes officially so far, and they've been good. It's not uncommon in Korea to know that comedians can sing. It's like a hidden talent that

all comedians seem to have here in Korea. But yeah, Moon Se-yeon is another one of those celebrities who, like, the comedians who can sing. And Hana is already, you know, really a well-established rapper. Do not be fooled by his Norto and other variety show persona. He's a really laid-back, sweet individual, which you guys see on shows. But he's a hardcore artist. Like, he was like at the top of the rap game for quite a while. So don't be fooled by by his subtle quirkiness that he lets to bring out. Fam, we have a lot in store for you for today. On a Saturday, what does this mean? It's K-pop and festival and our Latte Music Day. Weekends definitely bring you more music, and it is a time for DJ Isaac to talk a little bit more about tracks and artists and stuff like that. Yes, we do love our monthly cafe at the end of the month. Oh, I'm loving this segment. I really do love sitting down with artists to talk about music, because I love to talk to you about music and my ideals and my perspective on things and my take as well. But hearing it from another artist and you know, just kind of getting a chance to talk about that, it's so much fun. So we get a chance to do that, just me and you. It's a little bit more intimate on the weekend. So K-pop and festival and Latte Music are going to be coming to you. So stay tuned for that. Next week, some killer artists are joining us in the studio. Woo's joining us in the studio on Monday. And then Yeonmoo's going to be joining us in the studio on Thursday. So another fabulous week in store for you to get ready for next week. Now, algorithm music has been posted, so send those in. If the weekend is a little bit more convenient for you, please continue to send in those algorithm musics. And what else do I have to give you guys a heads up for? Not much. Just continue to send those in. Now, my show is between 12 to 2 p.m. KST every day. So I'm here for you Monday through Sunday, every day of the week. There's a rerun time slot. So let's say you miss the 12 to 2 spot because you're working, the time slot in your country is just not right. Well, we have a rerun, 3 to 5 a.m. For those of you who are on Jeju Island, you have the option of three different FM channels, 88.7 megahertz in Jeju City, Seogwipo is 80.1, Daejeongyeong is 101.9. 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That is not the only Arirang Radio channel. We have a second one too with the purple icon. That's where our cultural content gets posted. You can leave your messages and chit chat with the YouTube live stream, but when it comes to like algorithm musics or Latte music artist suggestions or excuse me messages or any of those, you don't want to send them there. 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Angmi is going to help us continue on with Happy Bless You. Then we've got some Sweet Sorrow for you with Kentana Tona, Just Get Away. And we've got our K-pop and festival coming up next.

Welcome to Key Poppin' Festival, where we bring the festival to you. So the weather is heating up here in Korea. It is perfect weather to be outside and mingle, but sometimes, ew, people. So we're going to be bringing the festival to you. We're going to be bringing great music, as you can be in your car, you can be in your cubicle, you can be anywhere you might be, and we're going to be bringing the awesome music to you. So we're going to start off with the genre of R&B to start us off today, but. This might be a little overlap for our Indie on Sunday because the two artists that I have for you today, kind of similar vibes. Very chillaxing vibes for you for today. Soe is going to be our first artist with Blue. Now, for those of you who I do know love to try to find these artists online, S-O-E with the little apostrophe at the top. That is how you can find this artist. Their entire name is lowercase, so it's, I think, going to be pretty easy to find. S-O-E, okay? Now, Soe's vocals, extremely crystal clear. The album cover is of, I'm getting very Frank Ann vibes. How many of you guys, okay, I'm going to be aging myself. For those of you who are millennials, or if you guys are old enough to remember the really flamboyant, colorful binders and folders that a lot of us had when we were in probably junior high, the album cover gives this vibe. So we've got a lot of bubbles and they're like sparkling and there's a paper plane running through it as well. Now, Soe's vocals on Blue really embodies that album cover. Her vocals are crystal. It's just like, it feels like, if I could say that, you know when water trickles down on something hollow and it makes it like sound, that is kind of what her vocals do when you listen to it. Now, Tori's track, very funky, very jazzy, very two-step type of a vibe when it comes to dance. Very, you want to snap your fingers, you want to put a little bit of tap in your foot, you want to make a nice cup of coffee, you want to probably dance around the kitchen, you want to be making a beautiful breakfast. You know, it's one of those tracks that's going to be making you feel extremely alive. You're going to be very energized with the track. Well, that's what I took away from Tori's Violet. So we've got two songs that have colors in their title, but they're definitely giving us some fun vibes. So we're going to start off with Soe first with Blue. Then we've got Tori with Violet, and we'll see you guys back after this with more of our K-pop and festival.

We continue on with our K-pop and festival. So what do you guys think? Tori's Violet got a little bit like, ooh, ooh, you want to, you know, tap your feet. You want to, you know, make a nice breakfast and sit down and have a very leisurely morning. And Soya's Blue, could you guys picture her vocals kind of be like water and bouncing off of crystals? So we're going to be jumping into ballads. And these two artists recently decided to grace us with some recent tracks. And these are two artists that I would technically consider seniors of mine. 선배님들, because Han Kyung-ir has been in the business for ages, and he really did meet his peak in the K-pop scene around the time that I was doing promotions. So like 2002, 3, 4, 5, like this era of K-pop, Han Kyung-ir was at the top of his game. And apparently he's still singing. He lost his voice, it looks like, for a few years. He was losing control of his voice, which actually is not uncommon, apparently, for a lot of our artists. Sometimes, due to whatever reasons, you might lose the muscle control over how you sing, and so they try to gain that back. So Han Kyung-ir is still trying to gain all of this back, and he's recently released some music. So breakups always hurt. 이별은 늘 아프기만 해, which is like a direct translation to what that title is. For somebody who was able to be surrounded by Han Kyung-ir's voice when I was doing promotions because he was so popular at the time, hearing him making a comeback is actually very nostalgic. And I'm really glad that our current K-pop fandom gen can enjoy his music. You know, if you follow down the rabbit hole after like our On This Day or stuff like that, that's great too. But for them to, you know, release new music for us, that's also very uplifting too. Now, BMK, we talked about her recently. This BMK stands for Big Mama King. When she popped out into the scene, thanks to Lisang's tracks helping her go a little bit more viral, she was already well known in the music scene, but her mainstream popularity did increase when she was working with Lisang on and off. She has a black husband, and she's made this her married life quite open, but very secretive. Does that make any sense? So everybody knows she's married, and she's quite open about her life in interviews. But other than that, nobody knows anything about her married life. And I respect her on so many levels because of that, because she's so open about her life, but she's not telling, like, she's not giving us a shove it in your face type of like, oh, here's a vlog of me and my, you know what I mean? Though I have nothing against couples that do that. Like, she's just one of those celebrities that was never really like that. There's still to this day a very famous radio star interview that she did. They were asking her, because it's an interracial marriage, like, you know, when it comes to like aegyo and stuff like that, like certain Korean characteristics, does your husband, understand them? And she was like, oh yeah, every once in a while, like, I'll try to like act like a baby in front of him, like, you know, trying to turn the aegyo on. And my husband goes, nope, which is still a very popular meme to this day. Anyways, Han Kyung-ir is going to start us off with his recent track of 이별은 늘 아프기만 해. Breakups always hurt. BMK's after that with Summer Present, and more of our K-pop and festivals coming up next.

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1: All right, we continue on, and we're still in the first hour of K-pop in here on Arirang Radio. So, in the next part of our K-pop festival, we're going to be looking at some rap artists. Now, Kuro and Tebi. Tebi is definitely an artist that Opinion and I kind of try to sleep into the playlist quite often because Tebi's songs are actually pretty darn good. Kuro and Tebi decided that they were going to team up. And I have to say that this particular song is... if I could kind of wrap up what Seoul City, like dead middle of the city, I'm talking about like in the middle of Gangnam, or, you know, in the middle of like Itaewon, or in the middle of like the busy part of Korea, Seoul City. And if you were to kind of sum it up in a song and make it a rap song, I think this would be a really good track to kind of sum that up. The Korean title is 다시 돌아간다고 해도 널, Love is Gone. Now, the Korean title translates in, it's like a unfinished sentence. Because 널 is supposed to, if it's 널, then it's a sentence, it's a period. Like, if I go back, it's you. But if it's 널 with the ear at the ear at the bottom, that means that there's supposed to be like a more... grammatically, there's supposed to be more coming after that sentence, which I think really kind of fits the song as well. The reason why I say it's kind of giving me like mid-city vibes, it kind of pictures me with, if I was in the middle of the city and I just got my heart broken, I think that I would picture myself having like all these cars going past me and everybody's so busy and it feels like the night is never sleeping, but like I feel so alone and there's just like, it's so chaotic. And the song kind of gives that vibe for you. Now, ATEEZ's Minggi also dropped some more music for us. And Dinero is definitely a track that if you do not have on your playlist, you need it. I think if you need a good motivational workout song, Minggi's Dinero needs to be on your playlist, because I think this is actually a great song to work out to. So if you need some more workout inspo, then Minggi's track is going to be the one you need to go for. In the meantime, Kuro and Tebi's track 다시 돌아간다 해도 널, Love is Gone first, and then we have Minggi's Dinero, and we'll see you guys back after this with more of our K-pop and festival.

See what I mean? Mingi's Dinero is like the perfect cardio song. It's like, dinero, dinero. You can walk to that. Anyways, fam, around this time, we talk about a recent drama that we can watch. It's over, so you can binge watch it. Hoswabi, Scarecrow. It was an ENA Monday, Tuesday drama, and Park Hae-soo was our male main lead. And this one is, for those of you who watched the film Memories of Murder, it was an 03 film. Bong Joon-ho was the director behind it. This is one of his like most famous movies. But Sarin Ni-chok was based off of a series of murders here in Korea. These murders have been talked about a lot. If you guys watch Signal, this also comes out in Signal too. So Korea doesn't have a lot of serial killers. This is not really a part of our culture. And so it's not that common for us.

us to like talk about this kind of stuff. And it was really odd in this era to have a serial killer in Korea, because the era that it was set in. So this drama, The Scarecrow, is actually going to be taking a rough basis of this particular incident. And we're going to be following Park Kae-soo's character, who's a detective, but a former ace detective. So he's fallen a little bit from grace. But he's back in his hometown. And he sees this new case that seems to be a serial killer case. And he's like, you know what? This is my time to shine. I am going to start finding, you know, piecing the pieces together. And I'm going to find this guy. I'm going to find him. And he's, you know, he's jumping into that. But there's a prosecutor that is constantly following him, which is played by Lee Jun, the actor. And he apparently used to be his high school bully. So Park Kae-soo's high school bully is now a prosecutor. And maybe it's because, you know, the beef they had in high school, but the prosecutor is constantly on Park Kae-soo's case the entire series. So if you are into murder mystery type of thrillers that are kind of Korea's specialty, in my personal opinion, am I biased? Of course I am. But it's a great drama. It actually got some great ratings, and you are going to be able to see it through a few different platforms. Domestically, Genie TV and TVing are going to be your platforms. For Japan, it's going to be Unext. And then for the rest of the world, it's Viu or Rakuten Viki. So whichever one you guys are on, you guys can start watching that. Now, Soyou also was able to be a part of the soundtrack, making it even more awesome with 오늘 밤 Tonight. And Park Kae-soo himself was able to join in as well with 잊혀지는 것, or things that are forgotten, and more of the shows coming up next.

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2: All right, fam, we need to wrap up the first hour. So we are getting ready for our Latin music today, and we're kind of taking you guys back to the 80s with our singer-songwriters, a little bit more like the folk genre. We've got Igyutok and Pakaki for you to enjoy today. You might want to make some nice tea or something like that because it's going to be very, like, relaxing vibes in hour two. In the meantime, we have Dispy on the track with 너와의 모든 지금, Every Moment With You, and our two K-popiness coming next.
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1: Hi everyone. I'm Marissa from Indonesia. It's my fourth year living here in Busan as an undergraduate student at Gyeongsang University. Let me first describe what my hometown looks like. Jakarta, Indonesia is surrounded by beautiful oceans, exotic temples, and strong dialects. Does any of this ring a bell? Yes! The descriptions also fit very well with Busan. Seven beaches, attractive temples like Haedong Yeonggungsa, and we can't forget the famous dialect, Busan Saturi. And that's when I knew Busan was going to be my second home. I grew up so much in Busan that I even mentor other students from Indonesia to help them with their Korean and life in Busan. When I teach them Korean, I sometimes see myself using 사투리. Looking back, I remember struggling to understand what my professors were saying because they were using 진 Busan 사투리, you know, the real Busan dialect. But I think that's what makes Busan more of my home. Through the dialect, I feel the warm 정 that no other city can mimic. Global City Busan, we are in it together. This campaign is brought to you by BEFM 부산 영어 방송.
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0: The time is now 4 o'clock.
1: Please be informed that all the programs you hear now are reruns that were aired yesterday. 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
1: The beautiful landscapes, the beach, the delicious food, I love Tojikupap, are some of the many things that make Busan a great city to live in. But it is the multicultural society and the warmth of its people that make Busan a really dynamic city. Hola amigos, my name is Jonathan Badillo and I am from Mexico. I arrived to Korea 3 years ago with a one-way ticket and now I study my master's degree at Busan National University. I fell in love with Busan way before even moving here. It all began with a weekend trip for me to realize this was the city where I wanted to live in. I moved here and I realized it was the right decision. From the moment I arrived to Busan, I felt very welcome, and as if I was a Busan Saram already. Busan Saram, my God! There is so much going on in this dynamic city that it is so easy to get involved in one of the many activities to promote cultural exchange in Busan. I firmly believe that the greatness of a city lies within its people, which is what makes Busan the greatest city to live in. Global City Busan, we are in it together. This campaign was brought to you by BFM, Busan Yeongeo Bangseo.

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The station's output is 1 kilowatt. The station is broadcasting in Busan metropolitan area as well as parts of Changwon and Gimhae area. BFM Busan 영어 방송 provides entertaining and educational information for Koreans and foreigners living and traveling in Busan. 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By providing top quality service, we hope to make a difference on the lives of our listeners. BFM follows regulation and guidelines of the Korean Communication Standard Commission. Song Hyun-suk is in charge of programming and production as a director of Busan English Broadcasting. Ha Jung-wook is in charge of advertisement as the executive manager of administrative at project office. Thank you for starting your day with BFM Busan 영어 방송.

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1: Please be informed that all the programs you hear now are reruns that were aired yesterday. Time in hours, minutes, and seconds mentioned in the program do not reflect the current time.

Hello, hello, hello, and welcome to another Saturday here at For My Busan. Now, in a high school track race in the US in 2008, Max, who was leading the race, suddenly collapsed near the finish line. Connor, who was running right behind him, gave up his chance to win and stopped to help Max. The two runners crossed the finish line together, supporting each other. And Connor's choice showed a spirit of sacrifice by giving up his own success to help someone else. And that's really...

Hello, hello. Welcome back to For My Busan. I'm your host, Laura McClucky. It is Memorial Day today here in Korea, the 6th of the 6th, so June 6th. Oh, 2026. 666. Let's not go there. But anyway, today is a day to remember and honor the people who gave their lives for their country and for the people, for us who enjoy the freedoms that we do today. Of course, their sacrifice, while, you know, obviously not an easy decision, it helped protect the freedoms and the safety that many people enjoy today. And when we hear the word sacrifice, we often think of something huge, right? We think of big, big sacrifice. And that's true. Of course, that's true. But sacrifice can also happen in everyday life quietly as well. Sometimes it means giving up something you want so that someone else can have a better chance, fairness or equity. It might be helping a friend who's having a difficult time, sharing what you have, or choosing to do the right thing even when it's not easy. Sacrifice often requires us to think about others before ourselves, and that is not always an easy choice to make. The results of sacrifice can be very powerful. You know, one person's sacrifice can help, protect, encourage, or even change the life of another person. So today, as we remember those who did sacrifice themselves for the country and the people of this country, let's think about how we can show the same spirit of giving, of caring, and of sacrifice in our own lives. And let's try and make the world a little bit better than how we found it. All right, today is Saturday, which means it's the highlight edition of the show. We've got some of the best segments from the past week. In the first half of our show, TTT with Haley, we try the trend. And by the way, it's running. So if you're a runner, stick around for that. Then we've got Mark's Global News Quiz. So we're going to hear some cool global issues and turn it into a quiz to make it more fun. Deal? Okay. Before all that, though, this is Midnight Sun by Zara Larsson.

0: Yes, TTT. Haley is in the studio. Are you sitting on the booster?
1: I am, guys. We had so much behind the scene drama.
0: Yeah, there was all the drama. Someone stole the booster from the studio. And
1: you almost didn't see me today.
0: If Haley's not in the booster seat, Haley's gone.
1: You can't see me.
0: She's not there.
1: There you go. Oh my gosh. Okay.
0: Yeah, that's it.
1: Yeah, all right.
0: So anyway, how are you?
1: I'm doing well.
0: Good.
1: Yeah.
0: I heard you run a race at the weekend.
1: I did run a race. We're going to dive right in because how is it already 4:39? All right. So we're going to start with a meme.
0: Okay.
1: So millennial midlife crisis, because millennials are already at a period where we are approaching the middle of our lives.
0: Well, if you're going to live to 130 like me, you're nowhere near it.
1: Well, all right. Well, you're at like a third life, but my plan, I don't know, 90, 80, 90, it's all about being healthy, but this is the millennial midlife crisis starter pack because we can no longer afford top-down what are convertibles because we're millennials, let's face it.
0: Who needs a convertible?
1: Well, I need to buy a home first. So, number one, buying an air fryer.
0: Oh, yeah.
1: And air frying everything.
0: I was an air fryer way before I was older.
1: For me, was the pandemic. Yeah. Getting into pottery, apparently. Oh. Traveling, I think this is like West-centric because it was like traveling to Asia.
0: Yeah.
1: And then running or rock climbing.
0: Yeah.
1: Any one of those?
0: So I like to run a little bit. Mm-hmm. I've started running again because I need to do cardio and I hate the steps.
1: Mm.
0: But I would like to do rock climbing with my son, actually.
1: Ooh,
0: I really
1: interesting.
0: Would. Actually, that's very fun.
1: Because kids that age are basically monkeys.
0: Yeah,
1: in
0: he's a
1: so
0: monkey.
1: Many ways.
0: 100%.
1: But as a cliche, as a ball of cliche, just rolling around, well, I started running around.
0: Yes.
1: I started running about 2.5 years ago. Mm-hmm. And I followed the usual progression. I started a run club last year. And then over the weekend, I did my first race.
0: Yay!
1: So this week's trend is running a 10K.
0: Yay!
1: Yay!
0: That's
1: a participation
0: super cool.
1: medal. That's also a bottle opener. If you have a beer that's like sitting under the desk, you can do that.
0: I do not have any beers sitting under my desk.
1: Well, all right, so here's the thing. Not a race person. I never thought of myself as a race person because running is more of a meditative solo activity. But as you can see, if you're on our NotTube, you're going to be able to see a ton of pictures and videos. That's a part of my run club. Angie is a part of my run club, but she actually was not feeling well that weekend, so she had to skip. And I was peer pressure to join that race. I was like, but like, it seems so like, it seems so busy. Like, I don't want to run a horde of people. Like, it's a stampede. But alas, I got peer pressure to run a night race at the North Port. So, training. So I basically, true to this segment, I kind of let social media guide me through.
0: Yeah.
1: So I have run, full disclosure, 10 kilometers before, never in a race though. So I did one longer-ish run the week before and one interval training a few days before.
0: Mm-hmm.
1: I had leg day at the gym a couple days before. The day before was recovery. Oh, I carbo loaded.
0: Oh, yeah.
1: I mean, you would have thought I was running like a full marathon.
0: I just got to eat another kimbap.
1: Yeah, I'm just going to eat another bagel and I'm going to have pasta and then recovery day before. And of course, the most important is the playlist. You gotta get your songs. And I swear, Mark Zuckerberg, I know you're listening to me, or your minions are listening to me all the time, because as soon as I signed up for that race, a short video popped up in my algorithm. It's like, how to build your perfect race playlist. And I'm like, all right, hit me with it. So first, you start with a couple of easy upbeat songs.
0: Mm-hmm.
1: So like your Unwritten's, your Pocket Full of Sunshines, your Taylor Swift's. And then you progress on to the pump-up songs. So I'm a millennial. The classics, Eye of a Tiger, bump, Eminem. And then full-out dance songs. I went with a little Whitney Houston. And then I think around the time where you hit like 7 or 8K, where you're like, I just want to go home. You get the pick-me-ups, like the inspirational songs that really get you going. And then the finisher.
0: I need to listen to MC Sniper Better Than Yesterday.
1: There you go. I think everybody has a like confidence boosting song, and that's got to be in there. So I did the math, and I had, speaking of AI, I had AI calculator for me. I was like, all right, hey, if I'm going to be running for like an hour, how many songs is that? Day of, I'm going to just walk you through a solid breakfast, light lunch of half a bagel, and then I went to pack my bag. And of course, true to the segment, I documented that process. So come pack my bag with me. Let's take a listen to that video in a bit.
2: come pack my bag for my first 10K race. So of course we need my number and the chip, which I'll put on later. And then I'm gonna eat a banana about an hour before. That's probably gonna stink up the bag, but no. And I probably won't need it because it's a 10K, but maybe a little bit of fuel because I'll never say no to gummies. And finally, not finally, my battery pack for after, and then my handy dandy music, my wireless headphones, but I'm probably gonna take that out of the case because I don't want the added bulk. But yeah, that's it. I'm ready to go.
1: Nice. I didn't eat that banana nor the gummies, but I mean that nice left a nice little smell in the bag.
0: I was gonna say, like a banana in a bag always gets smushed. In my bag, I'm like, oh, what's this in? Oh, come on! It's a banana from a week ago.
1: It's not my bag; it was my sister's bag, so I didn't care. Yeah. Anyways, so I got to the Northport about 2 hours before, and then I started to get pumped.
0: Yeah,
1: because there were people in that bright blue, like mint blue green shirt, and I was like, all right, so you kind of get the sense of solidarity.
0: Mm-hmm.
1: And I think that's what races are all about. So
0: well,
1: we met up, and that's like the trendy photo for runners, and we had to like put our leg up in the air and balance a shoe. But I also went around to my running crew or two other members and asked them about their running goals. So let's take a watch.
3: Hi, I'm Haley, and my goal is to run a 10K within 55 minutes.
4: 안녕하세요. 전 케이트고요. 전 1시간 5분 화이팅!
3: 화이팅!
5: 안녕하세요. 유지핀입니다. My goal today is not to die.
3: Yay!
0: What?
1: Yeah. That's our BFM run crew, by the way. So,
0: okay.
1: Yeah. You know those people.
0: Why didn't they put their faces on, Kate?
1: Yeah, Kate. And then I also called her out by her real name. But anyway, so let's get to the running itself. Definitely, okay, this was, I think, the inaugural race for this particular marathon. It's only a 10K, so they didn't have people like lined up by their times or goals. Sometimes they do. So certainly there was a bottleneck effect in the beginning. Could have been a safety issue. Could this have been better organized? No, it's only my first run. But then we also had volunteers. Like there, people brought cowbells to cheer you on, and onlookers and kids like, Mom, what, like, who are these people? Like, why are they doing this to themselves? So that was definitely entertaining. And we were, I'm sure we were entertaining them.
0: Yeah.
1: And running in a crowd, though, you get built-in pacemakers. So you run. Are you competitive? Like, if there's somebody running, like, slightly faster than you on the treadmill, are you like, I'm going to up this to 11, 12?
0: See, for me, like, I can be very just chill and be in my own world and compete with myself. But I'm quite competitive.
1: Yeah.
0: So I see everything, really, as a competition. I've just kind of trained myself over the years to think like that, so that I'm always pushing myself to be better.
1: Right. Mm. And then a race, though, after you get out of the bottleneck, after I think about 1K, 1.5K, you are with the group of people who are roughly around your pace. And then there's always someone kind of pushing through, though. And you're like, all right, you are going to be my pacemaker for the next, like, 700 meters. And you follow them. So I was told that I would get a better time in races than when I'm just training by myself. Definitely did. They gave you milestones every like 3 kilometers or so, but I like to keep track. So I had my own app running in the background so it could tell me my pace and every kilometer that I was going. So yes, did I survive the 10K? Yes, I did. Did I meet my goal? Well, let me tell you via a video. Yes, I did. Yes, I did. That's a spoiler.
0: 52, 28.
3: Yeah. Haley, and I finished my 10K in under 55 minutes. Yay!
6: How did you do?
7: 어떻게 해내셨어요?
6: 한 시간 2분 화이팅!
7: Yay, 화이팅! Yeji, how are you feeling?
8: 저의 상태는 레드.
7: Are you alive?
8: I am alive, but I'm pretty dead inside.
7: Yay!
1: That's how we were. I'm alive, but pretty dead inside.
0: Yeji PD, don't be dead inside. We need
1: brought her. We resuscitated her. We fed her. But yeah, I got 52 minutes and 28 seconds.
0: Nice.
1: I'm 15th place out of women, so I'm pretty proud of myself.
0: Yeah.
1: So, bit of conclusion. Yes, now I 100% understand why races are popular. I get it. So let's talk about the popularity of running. it started during the pandemic as a solo activity.
0: Yeah.
1: Right, because you physically could not go to the gym. Gyms are closed down. So you just go on a track, a field, and start running socially distanced. And then it became a popular group activity. Mm-hmm. Again, a run cruise. Because I feel like running's always been there, but running cruise to the popularity that they are, fairly, relatively new phenomenon.
0: Yeah, I would say in Korea, yes. In Scotland, running crews are really common. You would have running groups all over the place.
1: But right, right.
0: It became like this whole thing in Korea.
1: Absolutely. So it is really interesting because as a solo activity, running is definitely time efficient. I feel like I'm getting a more compact workout in a 40-minute run than I would at for 40 minutes at the gym. Mm-hmm. But then there's definitely the solidarity and the rush you get from races and being in a group. And then there's this intense sense of achievement. And that's what they make it out to be. Like how you condition yourself to be competitive. Mm. These are like, it's an adrenaline junkie, that entire activity. They have fireworks at the beginning. They have like DJ booths. They have volunteers. They have these walls where you scan your tag and you take a photo, the record wall, the medals. But I feel like this is certainly for extroverts. Because in the initial, again, 1 kilometer that I was in that bottleneck, it was really draining. Like, 기빨려. Really 기빨려. And there are people, and I wasn't one of them, but there are people with their go somethings, the little cameras or like their full-out cameras, like filming each other. Most of it was boyfriends filming their girlfriends or significant others, which is very sweet. But I also don't want to be in the background of your video.
0: No, that's it. You're running your race.
1: Exactly. But it's also really inspirational because you see how fast people are. And because it's not in a competitive

0: way of like, oh my God, I'm so bad. But I saw that the women's first place runner, she ran a 10K in 46 minutes, which I'm like, lady, what? And the men's, the first place overall, like 36 minutes. I'm like, did you drive? I feel like you drove. I feel like you're on a bicycle at least. So, and then my favorite, seniors running in fantastic shape.
1: Yeah.
0: And you can just tell, and not in a gross way, but like you can just tell by looking at their legs, like you've been running for decades.
1: So there's a guy at my gym. I see him every morning. We're there at like 5 a.m. Mm-hmm. And so this guy is like, he's a super senior. He's probably about, I want to say late 60s, early 70s. But he looks probably, when you just look at him, you think probably mid 60s.
0: Right.
1: Or less. Mm-hmm. Because he's in such good shape. He's also tan. So you tell he's out there running all the time.
0: Oh, yeah.
1: And he's running on the treadmill. He's running, running, running. Then he gets off and he goes and does these like leg crunches.
0: Like,
1: and then
0: hanging leg crunches.
1: The over pull. And he's like, wah, wah, wah, wah. And he's just in such good shape. And I thought, you don't really see that in Scotland. You don't see like seniors in the gym working out like harder than everybody else.
0: Right. So as much as I love like solo training and training at home, I think going out there gives you like future goals. Like, I want to be you in 20, 30 years.
1: Yeah.
0: But then there are also things to be aware of. Some controversies with races, because they are the trend, one of the biggest trends. Are there too many races?
1: See, here's the thing as well. And it's become like a fashion show.
0: Mm-hmm.
1: And it's very expensive. Mm-hmm. And everybody wants in. And so people are like, who can get in now?
0: All the points, exactly. So in Seoul, there are about a dozens of marathons on weekend mornings. So there are road closures. Fine detour around, but then they also cut off tourists from specific markets. So people are actually losing money for businesses. So there have been suggestions to maybe just have like one Seoul marathon, like the New York marathon,
1: the London marathon, Boston, London, Chicago.
0: Yeah. So perhaps we are in a transition period because they are a moneymaker.
1: Oh, yeah.
0: I paid, full disclosure, oh, by the way, I pay out of pocket. I don't get, I mean, if you want to sponsor me, call me, contact BFM. If BFM wants to cover me, call me. But I paid 6만 원 for the race. And this is a personal thing.
1: And this is kind of like, this is not one of the more expensive ones.
0: It's not, again, it's a 10K.
1: Yeah.
0: It's definitely an adrenaline and dopamine hit. But am I going to be able to afford to do that every weekend? I don't want to. Like, no, I'm going to eat using that, you know, 60,000.
1: And you can run anywhere. Like, it's fun to do it together in a race, like, once in a while.
0: Right.
1: But, yeah, it's not cheap.
0: And as you said, it's really, really easy to fall into that consumerism trap because this is a fashion show. You see people in the super fancy carbon-plated shoes, all the gear. So some people like, you know, buying gear. If that's your thing, go for it. But I needed to keep telling myself that I don't need that and it's all about the adrenaline and how I feel. So that, though, will help me become a consistent runner. And will this inspire me to be a half marathoner? We shall see.
1: Yes.
0: We shall see.
1: I will stand with a cowbell and cheer for you. Ding, ding, ding, ding, ding, ding, ding.
0: I'm going to hold you to that.
1: Haley, thank you so much for bringing us your medal. Congratulations again. That's very, very cool. And bringing us the TTT of running this week. I hope everybody gets out there and does some running. It's definitely a trend that I can get on board with. We'll see you again next week.
0: Bye-bye.
1: Thank you. Thank you very much, Haley. Love to see that you got a medal. And I'll cheer I won't cheer for a race. I'll cheer for you from the sidelines with a cowbell next time, deal? All right, let's have a song. This is Yacht by Jay Park.

0: baby.
1: Hello, hello, welcome back. Thank you very much for tuning into For My Busan. I'm your host, Laura McCluckie, and this is For My Busan on 90.5 and 103.3 FM, BEFM, Busan English Broadcasting. Busan 영어 방송입니다. 반갑습니다. Listen, today is a very, very important day because guess what I'm doing today? I'm going to go and do some MCing. Yes, indeed. There's so many things going on in the city. It's such a busy time of year for us here. And of course, the weather is hot. So please make sure you are staying cool in that hot, hot summer. And yeah, get the sunscreen on, stay hydrated, etc. Don't forget as well, there's lots of 더위쉼터 around the city, which is like cooling centers, I guess. But basically, it's just a cool spot where you can stop off and get a refresh from the heat. Okay, I'm going to play you a song, then we'll come back with the global news quiz. She Looks So Perfect by 5 Seconds of Summer.

0: Welcome back, everybody. It's time for a global news quiz. Mark's in the house.
1: Ooh, happy voting day.
0: Happy voting day.
1: Yes.
0: Can you please stand up and show the people your t-shirt? What does that say? Kind of fit, sort of fat. And it's a panda lifting some weights.
2: Yes.
0: Yeah. Well, pandas are fit, but a little bit chubby. Listen, I like it.
1: They fit? Pandas are fit?
0: Yeah,
1: all they do is sleep and fall down.
0: Well, but they're strong.
1: Yeah. Uh-huh.
0: You know? And I don't know.
1: I know. Is there a lot of protein in bamboo? I don't know.
0: I don't think so. Anyway, welcome to the show. How are you?
1: Good. I'm very happy there's no more loud trucks shouting in my neighborhood with political candidates. So I'm very happy today.
0: So do you know, they used to be much worse though. I remember.
1: Mm-hmm.
0: I think it must have been 2022 and they were literally everywhere. Every time I crossed my street, they were there and they had the loudspeakers on either side. And at first I was like, wow, this is so cool.
1: Yeah.
0: Because it doesn't happen in Scotland like that, never. And then I was like, wow, this is so loud. So yeah, it was, but listen, props to everybody for being out there, rain, shine, and you know, getting out and representing their political parties, and you know,
1: that's good. Do you think swing voters are influenced by some guy yelling on a truck? Do you think this is the decision maker?
0: No, I don't think so. But what I do think is visibility is very important.
1: Yeah.
0: And I think to see the actual candidate out on the street is a very important thing. And I think what it does for Korea, as opposed to maybe what it, like what they would do in Scotland, there's more threats of violence in Scotland.
1: Mm.
0: So if you've got a political candidate out in a neighborhood and you know, you need to have more security.
1: Mm-hmm.
0: Here, I think it just shows, hey, I'm here. I'm here in the neighborhood. I'm visible. You can see me. Look, I'm here. Vote for me.
1: Yeah, Korea shows again that it's a very safe country.
0: Like, yeah.
1: My country doesn't do well with public political outings
0: no,
1: either.
0: No, never.
1: Nope.
0: Never. So I think one of the things that my Korean friends still find very surprising is that non-Korean countries look at Korea and think, wow, we here are a model of democracy.
1: That I agree.
0: Yeah.

0: think so. And they kind of feel shame with some of the things, as Koreans are kind of want to do. They feel shame about political things that have happened. They're like, it's so embarrassing across the world. And I'm like, no, actually, everybody's looking at you like, wow, this is so impressive.
1: Mm.
0: Like what the people do to protect democracy. Yeah, it's very impressive. Love it.
1: So let's keep building democracy.
0: So let's keep building democracy. That's it. I think everyone goes out there voting for who they think will do the best job. And that's all we can ask, right?
1: Yeah, exactly.
0: All right, let's get into it. No more politics.
1: Well, that is wrong, because today's Global News Quiz is about fun political stories over the world.
0: So more politics.
1: More politics. So let us start, because we already spoke a lot.
0: Yes.
1: So do you have any personal election day traditions?
0: No, I don't have any election day. I've only voted a few times in Scotland. I've been here 15 years.
1: Mm.
0: So I've not voted that many times in Scotland, but I think a lot of people do have election day traditions. Like some people like to get up super early and go, or like go after work and they take that time to think about the day and you know. How about you?
1: I never voted.
0: Oh, well, there we go.
1: I'm very sorry. I was always living in another country, and I'm not that nationalistic either. Plus, since I'm not living in my country, I don't want to help decide what is best for the country. So but now I get older, I feel like maybe I should do what's best for my country. I don't know. It's very confusing.
0: The democratic process is confusing.
1: But let's see how other countries are doing it.
0: Okay.
1: At least. So we're going to start in Canada.
0: Ooh.
1: So when you think of typical political candidates, you picture someone in a suit giving speeches, kissing babies.
0: Yes.
1: Maybe not anymore kissing babies.
0: No.
1: But,
0: yes.
1: Well, a municipality called Kitimat in British Columbia is completely rewriting the political playbook. According to a report by CTV News, the district is holding a real election alongside their usual ballots, but the two top candidates are named Gus and Coco, and they are a little bit different than your average politician.
0: They sound like dogs or monkeys.
1: maybe. Let's just go to our first question. To tackle a massive wave of voter apathy, the municipality of Kitimat added Gus and Coco to the official election campaign trail. What kind of candidates are Gus and Coco?
0: Dogs or monkeys? Stand by my first judgment.
1: Well, some good guesses there. Let's see if these options maybe change your mind. Option number one, they are two rival AI chatbots running to automate city council decisions. Two, they are local rescue dogs running for the purely ceremonial title of dog mayor. Three, they are a pair of 95-year-old twin brothers running for a joint seat on the school board. And four, they are the town's local zoo penguins campaigning for better climate controls.
0: Well, I'm not saying three, because no 95-year-old in the world is called Coco. No, that's not true. Not. But in Canada, I can't think of anyone who... Gus, yes. Coco, no. Dogs. Got to be the dogs. Surely.
1: That is correct. Oh, Laura is a genius.
0: It's the dogs. Oh, look at those dogs.
1: They're so cute.
0: Look at that.
1: So, yeah, you got it. Answer number two. As CTV News reported, Kitimat's voter turnout hit a record low of just 22% in their last election. And so to fight this, they came up with the Dog Mayor campaign to get kids, students and families excited about democracy.
0: Yeah.
1: So Gus and Coco have been officially visiting schools to teach kids how campaigns and voting systems work. Gus is running on a platform of universal pet healthcare and building more fire hydrants, while Coco is countering with property tax reductions for dog owners and pet-friendly emergency sirens.
0: Yeah. I love that. I think it's very good. I think it's better than AI.
1: Yes.
0: People love dogs. It's a great idea.
1: Do you think it will work in Korea as well?
0: Yes. I think so.
1: Should it be dogs or something else in Korea?
0: Dogs, definitely dogs. People love their dogs so much. Yeah. And rescue dogs as well.
1: Yeah, that's true. It's like giving them another life, basically.
0: Yeah.
1: So
0: I love that. Oh, Gus, he's a good boy. He's a good boy.
1: So we're decided to the mayor.
0: I vote for both of them. You got my vote. I just want to say, Sanyun Kim Nim says, I immediately felt ashamed when Laura said Korea is the model of a mature democracy. 근데... I understand that completely. Please don't take it the wrong way. We're not saying it to, you know, to make anyone feel upset. We're saying from an outside perspective, looking in at how the people respond. And so please, a discussion for another day, perhaps. But please don't be upset by what we said. 100%. And saying, come on, Laura, seniors can have the name Coco. Don't you remember Mama Coco from the movie? Do you know, that's what I thought immediately after I said seniors can't have it. And then I saw I had to change it to Canada.
1: Oh. Mama Coco. My mother's name is Cookie, so that's
0: Cookie.
1: Yeah.
0: Mama Coco. I love it. Oh, that movie makes me cry every time. Mm. Okay, let's go to the next one.
1: So this one was a little bit lighthearted, of course, with the dogs. But yeah. Now we go to Latin America for an election tradition that is significantly more disciplined.
0: Oh.
1: So maybe after you voted so many years ago, how do you unwind? Maybe with a glass of beer or some wine?
0: I didn't really feel anything about it. But at that time, I was 18 when I first voted, and then 4 years later. And I think it was kind of, it meant nothing really. I didn't understand how important the democratic process was. I think
1: that for me it's the same thing. When I was young and I was eligible to vote and I could, and then like, what is this? Do I need to study everything?
0: Yeah.
1: So I didn't vote.
0: Yeah,
1: so.
0: It's interesting. Mm. So I don't know. Nothing really.
1: For some people it can be stressful, so they like to drink, basically.
0: Oh.
1: Well, if you're voting in countries like Mexico, Peru or Colombia, you would be completely out of luck. So according to a report by The World, these countries enforce a highly strict voting ritual known as La Ley Seca, which literally translates to the dry law.
0: Dry law. Prohibition.
1: Yes.
0: That's very archaic.
1: Old school. Yeah.
0: Uh-huh.
1: And that leads us to our next question.
0: Ooh, okay.
1: Under the strict rules of Ley Seca in many Latin American countries during major elections, what exactly happens to the sale of alcohol in the days leading up to the vote?
0: Okay. What happens in the days leading up?
1: Yes.
0: It skyrockets. And everybody cleans the shelves to take it home.
1: So if you have alcohol in your home, everybody just finishes
0: it. And then
1: okay.
0: Just brings it into your paguni, trolley. Yeah, into your basket.
1: Empty out the supermarket.
0: I
1: okay.
0: don't know.
1: So let's look how serious this law is with some choices. So one, alcohol is only banned inside the actual polling stations.
0: Well, I would hope so.
1: Or alcohol sales are completely prohibited nationwide starting 24 to 48 hours before the election and lasting through voting day.
0: Mm-hmm.
1: And alcohol is legal, but you must pass a sobriety check before you are given your ballot.
0: Oh, God, that's going to take too much time. Okay.
1: Or alcohol prices are doubled on election day, with the extra money going to fund public schools.
0: See, that's a good idea. But I don't think that many, well, I don't know, because I'm not from Latin America and I don't know the voting process. I imagine if alcohol sales get banned, it must be a pretty volatile situation. I'm going to say the other ones don't make sense to me. I'm going to say they ban it for like 48 hours.
1: That is correct.
0: Really?
1: So you cannot buy alcohol anywhere.
0: That's, I mean, why though?
1: Yeah, for me, the it makes no sense because I have 8 bottles of whiskey in my house. So if I wanted to drink, I will drink anyway.
0: Yeah.
1: Or you could just, if you know it's coming, you could stock up on alcohol the day before.
0: Yeah.
1: Basically. But I they have been doing it for a long time. And they have some reason behind it. So as documented by The World, the law is incredibly strict. Bars, restaurants are legally forbidden from serving alcohol. And local supermarkets will literally tape off entire liquor aisles. So nobody can actually buy anything.
0: Wow.
1: But this rule dates back to the early 20th century. Historically, it was put in place to stop corrupt politicians from buying votes by handing out free liquor to undecided voters. Can you imagine someone like in Korea on the streets handing out bottles of soju to people?
0: Listen, it's really, I really can't see it. I mean, obviously not in Korea, but like I've seen it in movies. You see it in TV shows, like, come on, vote for me, I'm going to give you this, I'll give you this, I'll give you like, and this is exactly why things like Kim Young-nan Pop were initiated here in Korea. You know the Kim Young-nan Pop? It's the anti-corruption law.
1: Yeah.
0: So gift giving is a no-no.
1: My wife's a Kongmuwon, so
0: yeah. So you know exactly. Yeah, I can imagine it.
1: Yeah, it makes sense. Like on the street, like when you're actually going to vote or like to try to convince them, it makes sense. Then. But especially if some politician is handing it out, basically.
0: Yeah.
1: But yeah, so today officials keep it alive to ensure the entire election weekend remains completely peaceful and to guarantee that citizens show up to cast their ballots with all five of their senses intact.
0: Do you know, I think as well, it's not just like a practical solution to a then problem, which is probably not a now problem, let's be honest, but it's maintaining a symbol of, would you call it integrity?
1: Yeah.
0: It's maintaining that integrity for the process of the vote and et cetera. So it's, yeah, it's more symbolic now, I guess. Yeah,
1: tradition also kept in check. I don't know if Korea has any cool traditions that they still, even though they're outdated, they still do it when it comes to elections.
0: So. I don't know. We can ask. So is there any voting day traditions or any like do's or don'ts or misin or anything like that surrounding 선거 날, 선거일? No? Not specifically?
1: I saw in Africa that they vote by using marbles because a lot of people can't read.
0: Yeah.
1: So they use marbles. So on election day, it was actually one of the stories I wanted to bring, but on election day, you're not allowed to honk your horn next to the polling stations because people cannot hear the marbles fall then. So they don't know like different sounds of marbles, basically.
0: Wow. Yeah. It's like no planes during Sunung.
1: Yeah, kind of.
0: Interesting.
1: Yeah.
0: Wow. The world is very interesting. Mm. Mark, thank you so much for bringing us these very timely and very relevant for today. And we'll see you again next week.
1: Yeah, enjoy the rest of voting day. And of course, see you next week. Enjoy the weather.
0: See you next week.
1: Okay.
0: Bye-bye. Thank you very much, Mark. We'll see you again next week. All right, up next, this is Live My Life.

Okay, time for me to say goodbye for the first half of the show. But don't go anywhere. We'll be back in the second half from 5 p.m. with a whole other hour. It's nice. So stick around for that. In the meantime, this is Perfect Day by Hoku.

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1: Hello everyone. My name is Ilin and I'm from Malaysia. Back in 2017, when I was looking for a place to escape the harsh reality of life, I took a solo trip to Busan and immediately fell in love with the city. I love the food, the mild weather, the serene view of the mountains and the sea, and just how beautiful and peaceful the city is. I returned home a week later, only to find that I was homesick in my own home. And then I realized that deep in my heart, Busan was now my new home. I moved to Busan the following year, and I'm now working at the Tourism Promotion Organization for Asia Pacific Cities, TPO Secretariat in Busan. My future lies in Busan, and Busan is the future for us all. Global City Busan, we are in it together. This campaign is brought to you by BEFM, Busan 영어 방송.
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3: 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Keep your head up. 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
8: 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Time in hours, minutes, and seconds mentioned in the program do not reflect the current time.

0: Hello, hello. Welcome to the second half of For My Busan. For My Busan. I should be For Your Busan. It used to be For Your Busan, but For My Busan. Do you know why it's My Busan? Well, we changed it in the new season, but the reason is there is a platform run by Busan City called My Busan, and it is all about what you need as a non-Korean, you know, as an international resident or visitor here, for navigating our beautiful city. So it's got lots of information, for example, exchange student information or hospitals or etc., etc., etc. Everything that you might need. So For My Busan is linked up to that My Busan site. So go and check it out. It's very helpful, actually. All right, in the second half of our show, we've got Hello Fukuoka, catching up with DJ Sukiko from Love FM. We've got Culture For You with Kang Hyun-min, our fabulous art director. And then Busan Life Solutions with Kelly. Real life questions from people living here in the city. We'll answer them for you here on the show. So let's get in right away. It's time to say Hello Fukuoka. Hello, hello, and welcome back, everybody. Thank you for tuning in. It is June 6th. It's time for us to say hello, Fukuoka, and hello, DJ Sukiko, in our sister station of Love FM, in our sister city of Fukuoka, who brings us all the cool stuff. We've got food, travel, promotional campaigns, all the news, etc., going on in our sister city. So let's see if she's on the line. Moji, moji!
1: Moji, moji, Roda-san!
0: How are you?
1: I'm doing good. How are you?
0: I'm wonderful. Thank you very much. Just kind of, well, weather is here and there, up and down. It's a strange thing. It's the beginning of summer, which means, I don't know if the weather's the same for you. It's rainy and then it's sunny and then cloudy and humid and then sunny.
1: Yeah, same here. And we had a typhoon number 6 approach this week, but somehow Fukuoka is like always protected by high mountains.
0: Yeah.
1: So there's no serious damage.
0: Oh, well, that's good. I'm glad to hear that.
1: Right.
0: Well, listen, you are here to tell us all about things going on in Fukuoka. So what have you got for us today?
1: Okay, today I would like to talk about 3 Fukuoka events in, you know, June. June already.
0: I know. Can you believe that? June already. Okay,
1: no,
0: tell us.
1: No.
0: Tell us all the events.
1: All right, the first event is it's a Shiraito Falls Opening Festival. Mm-hmm.

0: So at Shiraito Falls, a scenic spot nestled in the mountains of Itoshima area, the annual waterfall opening ceremony marks the arrival of summer. So held each year to pray for safety during the busy summer season, the event features a Shinto ritual led by priests, along with stage performances and a traditional mochi. It's a rice cake throwing ceremony.
1: Ooh.
0: Yes, and during the warmer months, the area draws visitors seeking, cool mountain air and the refreshing sound of flowing water, while nearby facilities offer flowing somen noodles. Somen is a very thin noodle.
1: Yeah.
0: And from the late June to early July, around 5,000 hydrangea, flower bushes surrounding the falls come into full bloom, adding a vibrant color to the early summer landscape. It's a cooler place, The temperature is a lot cooler than, city. So
1: yeah.
0: People love this area.
1: Well, that sounds perfect. Perfect for this weather.
0: Yes.
1: What's up next?
0: Okay. The next one is called Tacos Festival Fukuoka. So it's a one-day street food event transforms the streets in the heart of Tianjin into a pedestrian-only taco festival. So 14 taquerias from across Japan gather to serve a wide variety of tacos, inviting visitors to sample regional styles and specialties throughout the day. So from meat and seafood to fresh vegetable fillings, each taco shop offers its own distinctive take on tacos. And also, as DJs spin Latin American music throughout the day, so the visitors can also enjoy drinks, including, various kinds of beers and, of course, tequila, and creating a lively mix of food and music and love and culture in the middle of the city. It's a cool festival.
1: That sounds so cool. Beers and tequila, tacos, count me in.
0: Yes.
1: I'm in.
0: Yeah.
1: Okay, what's the final one?
0: Okay, the final one is called, it's Chikugo Village Kasuri Open House. So a long-running touring event in the Chikugo area offers visitors a chance to experience kurume kasuri, which is a traditional woven textile with more than 200 years of history.
1: Ooh.
0: So held across the region, started with kurume kasuri workshops. This event includes open studio visits, as well as sales of fabric, textile remnants, and handmade goods, and so on. And set amid the rural landscapes of Chikugo area, the venue area can be explored by free shuttle bus or rental bicycle, allowing visitors to tour the workshops at the relaxed pace. So the guests can observe artisans at work while enjoying, pop-up cafes and sweet stands and hands-on workshops held throughout the area. And on June 7th, which is tomorrow, from 11 a.m., a kurume kasuri fashion show presented by Kurume University students will also take place at Kumano Shrine. So it's a fashion show at the shrine. It's kind of nice.
1: That sounds so cool. That's very trendy, I think. Very nice. So which one of these would you like to try most?
0: I should say tacos. Because I've never been this this festival.
1: I think me too. Tacos, the atmosphere just sounds so cool.
0: Funky. The music and, food and
1: Yeah, sounds perfect. Cool. Well, listen, it's time for us to say goodbye, DJ Sakiko, but we will see you again next week for another episode. And until then, stay dry and stay cool.
0: I will try
1: and
0: my
1: enjoy
0: best.
1: The festivals. We'll see you later. Bye-bye.
0: Okay. Bye-bye.
1: Thank you, DJ Sakiko. We'll see you again next week. Up next, Just the Girl by The Click 5.

0: Yeah, that's not the title of this segment. This segment is called Culture for You, but it's with our very favorite artistic director, Kang Hyun-min.
1: 감사합니다. 감사합니다.
0: How are you?
1: Very good.
0: I cannot believe you just dropped the tea.
1: Dropped the tea.
0: Dropped the tea and told us all of that information just before we were coming on a live segment.
1: Yeah, there's so many things that I want to tell you, but not on air. I mean, at least for now. Because, you know, I mean, just 그냥 저기 청취자 여러분들 저 정말 재밌는 거 하고 왔거든요.
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1: 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I had so much fun.
0: 진짜 villain era.
1: I was the villain.
0: Started.
1: Yeah, I meddle things up a bit.
0: Yeah. Mm. 진짜 기대한다. 아무튼, this is Culture for You. So, what are we talking about today?
1: Today, we're talking about this remarkable achievement in classical music. Mm-hmm. So, a young Korean cellist, Kim Tae-yeon, has earned second place at the Queen Elizabeth competition, which is one of the most prestigious classical music competitions in the world.
0: That's very impressive. Mm-hmm. Many people probably, unless they're in the classical music sphere, won't have heard about this. What is this? How significant is it?
1: It's huge, probably bigger than all of us might think, right? Mm. So the Queen Elizabeth competition is often mentioned alongside the Chopin competition and the Tchaikovsky competition as one of the world's top classical music contests. Mm-hmm. So musicians who succeed there often go on to major international careers.
0: Wow, we're showing a picture up on the screen just now.
1: Yeah. 아, 정말 뭐 이게 저도 실제로 이 음악을 들어봤는데 정말 신의 소리였어요. It was like from heaven. Yeah. The sound of heaven. It was an amazing performance.
0: Wow. Okay, so tell us more about Kim Tae-yeon.
1: Yeah, so Kim so you can take so you see the picture.
0: Yeah.
1: Guess how old she is?
0: I don't know. I mean, she looks like she is a seasoned professional, mm-hmm. but I'm guessing that she's quite young.
1: She is. And I mean, don't be surprised. Kim is just 20 years old.
0: Wow.
1: 스무 살이셨던 적 있으세요? 'Cause I can't remember.
0: I definitely wasn't doing that.
1: 아, 나는 20대 때 뭐 하고 있었지? 이런 생각이
0: 들어요. I was probably making noise, but probably not any good noise.
1: Yeah, I wasn't playing cello for sure.
0: Oh my goodness.
1: Kim was announced as the runner-up at this year's cello competition in Brussels, Belgium.
0: Wow.
1: The first prize went to Italian cellist Ettore Pagano.
0: Mm-hmm. So what happened then during the final round?
1: Kim performed last among the 12 finalists. Mm-hmm. Accompanied by the Belgian National Orchestra, she played a contemporary piece by Fangman and Lutoslavsky's Cello Concerto.
0: Mm-hmm.
1: Her performance was so well received that the audience gave her a standing ovation.
0: I mean, that must be such an emotional moment.
1: Absolutely.
0: If you're her friend, sister, brother, mother, etc., proud.
1: 그리고 기립박수라는 게 이게 아무나 받는 게 아니잖아요.
0: 그러니까.
1: You just don't perform and get standing ovations. You earned it. You deserve it, right? So this achievement didn't come out of nowhere. Kim has been winning major competitions since her teenage years.
0: Mm.
1: So in 2024, she became the youngest ever winner of the Lutoslavsky International Cello Competition in Poland.
0: So, I mean, so this further establishes her on the international stage.
1: Exactly. So many critics believe this competition will open even more doors for her worldwide.
0: Yeah, it's very cool. Korea continues to produce exceptional classical musicians.
1: Mm-hmm. Certainly does. I mean, think about it. Korean performers have been making headlines in not just cello, but piano, violin. You know, you can talk about, I don't know, Danny Gu or Im Yun-chan, you know, Cho Sung-jin and all that. So these people are, you know, winning, you know, competitions around the globe.
0: I love that. Mm. My son plays piano.
1: Oh, nice.
0: With actually the teacher that you'd suggested a long time ago. And so now he's got to the stage where he plays, what is it? It's Ghibli, but what is it?
1: Ghibli? Okay.
0: Spirited Away.
1: Oh, wow.
0: The theme tune for Spirited Away.
1: Nice.
0: So he loves it. He goes into his bedroom and he's just a do do do do.
1: Well, I hope he, you know, continues to enjoy playing.
0: Yeah.
1: Maybe she can. Maybe he might pull something off.
0: We can 시켜. Make him. We can make him do it. Be world class.
1: Yes, world class. Let's go.
0: All right. Let's move to our second story.
1: Mm-hmm. This one combines technology, gaming, mm-hmm. And business. Mm-hmm. So NVIDIA CEO Jensen Huang is visiting Korea. This is like, you know, making the headlines yeah. everywhere across the country. And his first stop is not a corporate boardroom, mm-hmm. but it's a PC방.
0: PC방? Mm. 라면 먹으러 갔지.
1: PC방 요즘 라면 맛있죠?
0: 맛있어.
1: It's only getting better.
0: It's do you know what? The thing I hate about the PC방 mm. are hearing everybody swearing.
1: Mm. because they lose?
0: All of these young kids around here, like 12, 13, 14, just swearing like sailors. It's quite unexpected that he would go straight to a PC방.
1: Mm. It is, but it makes sense when you think about it. Mm. So Huang has often expressed his appreciation for Korea's gaming culture, mm. as well as esports industry and the PC방 ecosystem.
0: Yeah. Mm. Okay, so where exactly is he going?
1: He's visiting T1 Basecamp.
0: Oh, of course. Mm, mm. Yes.
1: It's a gaming cafe or PC방 operated by the famous esports organization T1. Mm-hmm. And there, he is scheduled to meet the entire League of Legends team, including the superstar player, Faker.
0: Yeah, Faker, he's often called the greatest League of Legends player of all time.
1: Exactly.
0: And he looks so cute.
1: Still.
0: He's so young
1: He's
0: and cute.
1: Been in the industry for how many years? I mean, God can tell, but still.
0: Yeah, a long time.
1: 너무 동안인 것 같아요.
0: I met a few of the T1 crew because I MC the World Esports Summit every year.
1: Really?
0: And so I've met some of the T1 crew. I mm-hmm. don't think I met Faker. Mm-hmm. I can remember, but the thing is, I'm meeting all these very, very famous mm-hmm. esports players. Mm-hmm. I have no idea who they are. I'm just like, oh, hi.
1: 그렇지.
0: Hello. Just no idea.
1: 저도 페이커 말고는 잘 모르는 것 같아요. 저도 그쪽을 잘 안 보니까.
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0: 맞아요.
1: So he is one of the. So Faker is one of the most. Recognizable figures in global esports. Mm. Huang has praised Faker before and even chanted his name during a previous visit to Korea.
0: Mm-hmm. Mm.
1: Yeah.
0: What will they discuss? Mm.
1: The meeting is expected to focus on the future of esports and gaming technology. Mm-hmm. Given NVIDIA's role in graphics processing and AI technology, mm-hmm. There is a lot of overlap, you know, between the company's interests and the gaming industry.
0: Mm. I think, you know, this kind of thing is very important for Korea, of course, because we have a huge esports. So we're one of the biggest in the world, probably the best teams in the world.
1: Yeah.
0: No, I have to be impartial if I want to keep my job with the World Esports Summit. Love you. But I think one of the important things to remember, like when I've been doing the summit every year, the things that I've learned about esports have been really remarkable. And I think people see it as just kids in a room gaming or big kids in a room gaming. And it's really not. There's a whole universe of really wonderful things that come from esports.
1: It does. And it's very emotional sometimes. And it really inspires you in many ways. I remember, I'm not a League of Legends guy, but I am a StarCraft guy.
0: Ooh.
1: The generation before,
0: yes.
1: Right? The older generation.
0: The older, yes.
1: And we used to have drop broadcasts of, you know, like competitions for StarCraft players back then.
0: Yeah.
1: And they're big names like Im Yohan and like, you know, those big names back then.
0: Yeah.
1: And I would remember as a kid watching one of the competitions, the games, and I'd be crying because like, there's like a very 정말 짜릿한 like how do you call it 역전 right
0: 역전 I learned that word the other day during the election 역전 and I was like I was yelling at my husband I was like he's like 역전 and I was like I don't know what 역전 means so now I know what it means it's like 뒤집었어요
1: 맞아 flipped. All of 그러니까 그런 very dramatic you know like things can happen during the games and the competition it really is inspires you in one way it's not just about you know looking at the computer and clicking on the mouse but it's more of, you know, like really, really diving into the whole world of games. And it's a very emotional area. It's a very emotional sector. So
0: yeah, absolutely. Mm. And just very fun as well if very you're into fun. Games, yeah. right? What about Hwang's other schedules? Mm-hmm. Because I'm sure he's going to other places. While
1: yes,
0: he's
1: of
0: here.
1: Course, of course. So later in the evening, so Hwang is expected to attend a dinner meeting with some of Korea's most influential business leaders.
0: Ooh, yeah. Like who?
1: Reports suggest executives from SK Group mm-hmm. or Hyundai Motor Group, LG Group, and Naver could attend. Mm-hmm. Topics may include AI semiconductors, robotics, autonomous systems, AI mm-hmm. data centers, and cloud infrastructure.
0: Mm, it sounds like a gathering of big people, mm-hmm. like some of the biggest names in tech and industry.
1: It certainly does. Industry observers see this visit as another sign that NVIDIA wants to deepen its partnerships throughout Korea's growing AI ecosystem.
0: Yeah. Mm-hmm. Do you know what? I'm for it because I looked at my stock mm-hmm. and it's a little bit up. So, batter in. So, it's very interesting that his trip starts the way it does, though, like with gamers to corporate leaders. We saw that the last time he was here and they just went to a chicken shop and had just chicken and everyone went wild.
1: Yeah, and it was unannounced, right?
0: Yeah. I think the great thing about it is it makes... I mean, it's a very accessible, or at least accessible-looking situation. And it allows people to see him in a way that's like, oh, yeah, he cares about the stuff we care about.
1: Yeah, I mean, he's a very down-to-earth guy, I think. I mean, he wants to really engage with, like, the normal consumers of NVIDIA, like us, you know, and the gamers and all that. And I think Hwang also has his, you know, personally has, you know, big love or passion towards Korea because there was one story that I heard that Lee Kun-hee, who was the previous chairman of Samsung Electronics, he actually sent Hwang a letter back in the older days when NVIDIA was just getting started, that like Hwang asking or encouraging Hwang to jump into the gaming industry because that will be the future of the whole computing industry.
0: Wow.
1: Right? So it's like a cheat sheet for Jensen Hwang.
0: Yeah.
1: And I am pretty sure that influenced him in a lot of ways to become who he is now.
0: Yeah. Mm. It's interesting who we meet on the way up.
1: Yeah. 그 사람 잘 만나야 돼요.
0: Yeah. 맞아요.
1: 주변 사람들은 착하게 착하게 지내야 돼요.
0: Because you never know who you're going to need on the way down.
1: 그럼요. 그럼요.
0: Yeah. 맞습니다. Let's turn to our final story of today. What do we talk about?
1: Mm-hmm. Our last story takes us to Busan, which is preparing for the 19th Busan Port Festival.
0: Ah, 맞네. This year is more special than normal.
1: Mm-hmm. Right? Yes. Mm. So the festival marks the 150th anniversary of the opening of Busan Port. 그 부산항 개항 150주년을 기념하는 행사라고 해요. It is one of Korea's most important gateways to the world. Busan Port.
0: Busan Port. Mm. It used to be sixth largest in the world.
1: Mm.
0: And I think it's still up there.
1: Mm-hmm. It's still among the top 10.
0: Maybe like the top 10, top 11, 12 maybe. Mm-hmm. But yeah, what can we expect if we go there?
1: Mm-hmm. You can expect a wide variety of cultural and hands-on experiences. The festival will be held around the North Port Waterfront Park, and it will feature interactive exhibits, performances, food, and maritime activities.
0: I like that. Mm. I like the food. Give me the food.
1: Good. You know, these days, the food trucks and the quality food they bring is only getting better and better.
0: Yeah. I would agree with that. I think they have a lot of very high-level foods. But I don't want it to be high-level foods with high-level prices.
1: 그건 맞아요.
0: I want it to be affordable, you know?
1: Yeah. 이번에는 조금 맛있고 또 가성비가 있는 음식이 있으면 좋겠다.
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0: 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Speaking of which, 황 작가님 says, 고칼로리는 spicy sausage, fries, draft beer are the best. I like that. Which one? There's so many. 아, 요즘 이거는 무슨... 젠슨 황? 아, 요즘 황이 대세죠. 젠슨 황 그리고 황 작가.
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0: 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I'm very glad that we live in Busan, you know?
1: 너무 좋아요. 너무 살기 좋아요. 너무 좋은 도시예요.
0: 진짜로. 네. Anyway, it's time is up, but we will see you again next Friday, so have a wonderful weekend.
1: You
0: and
1: too.
0: I'm excited to hear all about the tea. I really want to hear it. See you later.
1: See you.
0: Bye-bye. Thank you, Kang Hyun-min. I'm never not going to do that. There will never be a day where I will not chant his name like a baseball chant. Never. All right, more of that for you next week. Up next, this is Ice Cream by Yuna.

0: Hello, hello. Welcome to For My Busan. It is, oh my goodness, it's Saturday the 6th of June. It's Memorial Day here in Korea. Have you taken a moment to think about those who have sacrificed in the past so that we can enjoy our freedoms today? If you haven't, then I encourage you to take just a silent moment at some point during today and reflect on what it means to have the freedoms that we enjoy and have the opportunities and have the convenience and all of those things. And I've certainly been doing a bit of reflection. It's always quite a, it's a grateful thing, but it's always a kind of melancholy thing. It's sad to think back. But of course, we are in a very nice position here in South Korea now. Thinking about other people around the world, yeah, we've got a long way to go, don't we? So let's try and bring that spirit of hope and peace and care for one another as we step forward into the future. All right, more for you. Speaking of stepping forward, I'm going to play you a song. This is Summer by Calvin Harris. Then we'll come back with some Busan Life Solutions.
1: When I met you in the summer, to my heartbeat sound, we fell in love as the leaves turned

0: time for Busan Life Solutions. Kelly's in the house.
1: 안녕하세요. Hi.
0: 안녕하세요.
1: 네, 반갑습니다. Well, it really feels like it's Monday today.
0: Really?
1: Because of the local election yesterday, you know, we had a day off.
0: Yeah.
1: And it doesn't really feel like it's Thursday. So throughout the day today, I had to, you know, remind myself that, oh, I'm going to work. it's Thursday. I have to go to BFM, right?
0: Park PD, does it feel like a Monday for you? Really?
1: A little bit.
0: A little bit. We worked yesterday. I worked from the morning yesterday, all day.
1: All day.
0: Yeah. 네. So this feels like a Thursday to me. So I'm very 다봉. 네. Okay? Very, very 다봉.
1: 다봉.
0: 네. 다봉. Anyway, let's get into it. Busan Life Solutions. What is Busan Life Solutions?
1: All right. So in this segment, well, we actually receive questions and answers from two different organizations. Mm. So here's the thing, you know, the number of non-Koreans living in Busan has increased a lot recently, right? And, well, their situations may vary, but one thing that they have in common is that they face difficulties, right? Mm. Living in the cities. Well, the problems can be about their school life, or it can be about their marriage, or it can be about their visas, et cetera, right? Whenever they have issues or difficulties, you know, I want to give them a reminder that they can visit two different organizations. One is the Busan Global Center. The other is the Busan Foreign Resident Support Center. So in this segment, I actually receive questions and answers from these two organizations, right? Mm-hmm. And I, you know, after I receive them, I do translate a little bit and I double check, you know, and I share them with you and with our listeners so that we can, you know, help some of our listeners who may go through some similar situations.
0: Absolutely. Mm-hmm. Okay, so I'll read the questions.
1: All right.
0: You give us the solutions.
1: Exactly.
0: This person says, I lived in Korea for a while now, and I've now returned to my home country. Mm-hmm. Recently, I applied for a pension refund or a 연금 환급, but the amount I received was different from what I expected. Could you help me understand why?
1: Right. We actually often receive questions about this 연금 환급, right? In English, it's called the pension refund, right? Mm. Well, probably it's just me, but I assume that for many Koreans, the idea of pension refund sound a little bit strange because many Korean citizens cannot simply withdraw their national pension contributions when they leave a job or when they move abroad, right? Instead, we Koreans are required to keep our contributions in the system and receive a pension later in our lives, right? However, for non-Koreans, their situations may vary a little bit. So let's talk about it, okay? So let's say, here's just an example. Let's say John from the States works in Korea for 3 years. Mm-hmm. Every month, part of his salary goes to the national pension, like a 연금, right? And his employer also contributes. Normally, pensions are designed to be paid out when someone reaches a retirement age, like 65 or something like that. However, John doesn't plan to live in Korea forever. So after 3 years, he decided to return to the States permanently. Mm-hmm. If that is the case, Korea allows for nationals to receive a pension refund instead of waiting, you know, until their retirement. Mm-hmm. So John can apply for a pension refund and receive it. So you got it, right?
0: Yes.
1: 네. Anyways, let's go back to our initial question, right?
0: Yeah.
1: Well, this person is no longer in Korea, but felt that the actual amount pension refund received was different from what was expected, right? Mm-hmm. Probably less. That's why this person
0: is asking.
1: Right?
0: Yeah. If it's more, you're just like, nice.
1: Right.
0: Dabong.
1: But exactly, right? So the Busan Global Center contacted the 연금공단 or the National Pension Service on this person's behalf. Well, according to the National Pension Service, this person should have checked the amount displayed in their system more carefully in the first place.
0: Yeah.
1: Because if there's an issue with the amount, well, it can only be corrected before the refund process is completed.
0: Very important. Very important.
1: Right. So once the refund has been paid out, well, the amount can no longer be corrected. anymore.
0: Yeah.
1: So I'm afraid to tell you this, but it seems like there's nothing else that this person can do about it.
0: Yeah.
1: Now. So what we learn is that, you know, it's important to double check all the little details, right, and confirm the refund amount before applying.
0: Yeah.
1: 네. So yeah. I'm sorry that I couldn't give a happier answer, you know.
0: Well, I mean, it is what it is.
1: 네. It is what it is.
0: All right. This person says, I'm an overseas Korean currently holding an F4 visa. Mm-hmm. If I participate in a lot of volunteer work, are there any advantages when applying for an F5 permanent residency visa?
1: Yes, right. Uh-huh. So if they have a sufficient record of volunteer service, well, they may be eligible for reduced income requirement when applying for F5 permanent residency visa, right? Mm-hmm. Specifically, if they can show at least like 100 hours of volunteer work completed over a 6 month or longer, right? Mm-hmm. Their required income level may be lower to 80% of the Korea's GNI, which is Korea's gross national income, right?
0: Yeah.
1: Instead of the standard one.
0: Mm-hmm.
1: But please keep in mind that, you know, you just do a volunteer activity, but you just forget about it, then there's nobody who knows it.
0: Yeah, right? You've got to record it. There's an official process for recording your volunteer hours, and not all organizations, all volunteer work is eligible for these volunteer points.
1: Exactly. That's what I wanted to say. So in order to qualify, your volunteer activities must be officially recorded through the 1365 volunteer portal, right? And you must be able to submit a volunteer activity records, like a certificate.
0: Mm-hmm.
1: Also, please keep in mind that no more than 6 volunteer hours per day can be counted in total, right? Speaking of which, there's an additional benefit as well. Well, if you have a strong Korean language skill, right? So if you speak good Korean, and if you meet the volunteer service requirement, the income required may be reduced to even further to 60% of GNI, right?
0: Yeah.
1: So for overseas Koreans who are considering applying for like permanent residence in the future, like, you know, volunteering, I strongly recommend that volunteering can be a meaningful way to contribute to the community and like provide actual like benefit for themselves, right, during the visa process.
0: It's definitely a good thing to do. There's lots of orphanages, residence facilities, etc.
1: Like
0: that will accept
1: Busan foreign residence support center.
0: And there's like even things like in the wintertime delivering briquettes or kimchi making or lots of different things you can get involved with. I love it. All right, this person says, I'm an expat living in Busan. My husband and I are both in our second marriage. I don't have any children, but my husband has a child from his previous marriage who is currently studying overseas and recently started university. I understand that he has a responsibility to support his child financially, and I respect that. However, my husband is very private about his finances and doesn't want to share details about his income or expenses with me. Although he earns a good salary, our household budget feels very tight, and sometimes it seems like we're living on much less than I would expect. I'm concerned that a large portion of his income may be going towards supporting his child, but I really don't know because I don't have access to any financial information. Mm-hmm. As a spouse, is there any way for me to check my husband's income or financial situation? This does not seem like a resident
1: like
0: support.
1: Like a healthy relationship,
0: this seems
1: right?
0: like a Jerry Springer episode.
1: Oh,
0: this
1: really?
0: Is like a talk show.
1: 네. Well, this person must be going through a very stressful situation.
0: Yeah.
1: And, you know, in marriage, you don't necessarily need to know every single detail, right, about each other's lives. But, like, being open and transparent about money is really important, isn't it?
0: 네. Yeah. I think, do you know what? Like, my husband probably doesn't know exactly what's in my... I don't know if I know exactly what's in my bank. But and vice versa. But we come together and we save all the money together. And we have, you know, monthly meetings about finances and stuff.
1: Right.
0: You need to be able to talk about finances.
1: Right. Openly.
0: Yeah.
1: Right? Uh-huh.
0: But
1: right.
0: I got a little... I don't know. I felt a little uncomfortable, maybe.
1: Right.
0: When she said, I'm concerned that a large portion of his income may be going towards supporting his child. Well, I would hope so. I would hope it is.
1: Oh.
0: You know?
1: If not, What else?
0: Like, I mean, if not, then where is it going?
1: Right.
0: I would hope that it was going there instead of going somewhere else that you don't know about, right?
1: I wish I could give a better answer, but in Korea, one spouse generally cannot access to other spouse's bank account, tax record, salary information, or other financial documents without the person's consent.
0: Yeah.
1: Right? Well, there are some exceptions, actually, during legal proceedings, like a divorce or like a property division cases or something like that. Mm-hmm. But in an ongoing marriage, like theirs, well, there's usually no simple way to verify your spouse's like income, right?
0: But it's so troubling that they can't have a conversation about it.
1: Right. So this person should be able to have an open conversation with the husband about like a shared financial goals or like monthly expenses and long-term plans. Right? Like rather than just, you know, focusing on how much he's spending on his child, right? So just openly, you know, talk about the overall household budget and like talk like whether both of them have a clear understanding of their financial situation, right?
0: Yeah.
1: So my answer is, well, this person may not be able to just access the husband's financial information
0: directly, of course not.
1: Without his permission.
0: But here's the thing, there's no legal way that you can do it, like you said, unless they're going through divorce. But in an ongoing marriage, I think the bigger situation here is, why are you keeping this very important information from each other?
1: Right.
0: Recommend perhaps... some
1: but if communication. It's their first year or like a first month, you know, they can be, both of them can be a little bit shy, but
0: I would never go into a marriage without knowing the financial situation. It's not to say that I care how much money he makes per se. It's that I need to know there's not a huge amount of debt.
1: Right. Mm-hmm.
0: He's not gambling. He's not, you know, that kind of stuff. Right? I hope that this gets resolved. This is a very tricky situation.
1: Right.
0: All right. Very quickly, final one. This person says, I'd like to try a hair salon in Korea, but I'm having trouble making a reservation. Is it okay to just walk in or do I need to book in advance?
1: Right. K-beauty is trending, right? Right. K-beauty. Like K-cosmetics.
0: Mm.
1: Right. So I thought that probably as a tourist, it's really hard to make reservations, right? Because we Koreans actually make reservations via our search engine.
0: Either on the phone or whatever.
1: But actually, many salons actively post their work samples on the social media, right?
0: Yeah.
1: So I think that you can just send like a direct message, you know, like to book an appointment.
0: Yeah. Walk-ins are possible, but for example, the salon I go to, a walk-in, I would have to wait like 4 hours probably because they're usually booked. So walk-ins are not ideal. Send a message on social media.
1: Right.
0: Yeah. Good idea. Nice, I like that. We're so up to date.
1: 맞아요.
0: No bumty in here.
1: No bumty.
0: Check us out.
1: Oh, 네. I'll take it as a compliment.
0: It's a compliment.
1: No bumty.
0: Kelly, thank you so much for all of the information. Okay. We will see you again next week for more Busan Life Solutions.
1: 안녕.
0: Bye-bye. Thank you very much, Kelly. We'll see you again next week. All right, my friends, time for me to say cheerio for another day here at For My Busan. But I'll be back with you tomorrow at 4 p.m. for Sunday's show. Until then, the final song for you today is Party in the USA by Miley Cyrus. Park PD, 왜 그랬을까요? Party in the USA? Ah, okay. You're going to go to the club tonight? I see. We're going to play that for you. Today's show was produced by Park Bo-sung, written by Hong Kyung-hwa, hosted by Laura McCluckie. That's me, and I'll see you back here tomorrow. Enjoy your Saturday. Bye-bye.

Good morning, listeners. You're tuned into the World Classics, and I'm your host, Christopher Temporelli. And it is the 7th of June. We've got some great music, and starting off with The Moon Train by Larry Young. It's a standout track from his landmark album, Unity. And the piece reflects Young's forward-thinking approach to the Hammond organ. He moves beyond traditional so jazz into a very modal, exploratory sound world, very interesting on the Hammond organ. And it's backed by this exceptional lineup, including Joe Henderson on tenor saxophone, Woody Shaw, and Elvin Joan. And the track unfolds with this propulsion and openness that mirrors the influence of John Coltrane, who the title subtly alludes. That's Coltrane, Moon Train. So right now we've got The Moon Train from Larry Young.

And we just heard The Moon Train from Larry Young. And Moon Train is built on this driving rhythmic foundation, along with a modal harmonic structure, which allows the music to extend into space for that improvisation. And Young's organ work is especially notable for its clarity and restraint. It's getting away from some of those bluesy cliches, and it has an almost pianistic phrasing. And the interplay between Henderson and Shaw adds intensity and contrast, while Jones's drumming injects that restless, rolling energy throughout. I think getting some energy throughout, that's the way we're going to start off today here on The World Classics. In general, we're here for you on the weekend mornings to start off some beautiful days together and have some great music along with it. Today we have the Classic Garden coming up. That's where we open our minds to the classics. And today is a piece from Judon Pascal Pieltain. Then we're on to opera theater, and today is from a composer which sounds like a different painter, but it's not. This is Artaxerxes from Leonardo Vinci. Now, if you ever want to get in touch with us, you can text us at #9050. That will cost 101. You can chat with us on KakaoTalk. Look for BEFM, that's Busan Yeongabangsong, or come to the website at www.befm.or.kr and click on The World Classics. You're tuned into 90.5 in Busan, 103.3 in Gijang, Jeonggwan and Noksan, and it's off to that Classic Garden.

In this, our segment of Classic Garden, it's time for a stroll through a garden of classical music. We pick each of these flowers of classical music, we take a look and a listen, and learn something on the way. Again, we are your World Classics, and I'm your host, Christopher Temporelli. A refined style. Dieudonné Pascal Piatin's Violin Concerto No. 3 in B-flat major reflects that elegance of the late classical style. And I've got to say, what an elegant name. My gosh, beautiful. Now, Piatin was less known than some of the composers such as Mozart or others, but his demonstrates a very similar concern for balance, for clarity, and lyrical expression. And this concerto for violin follows a conventional three-movement structure, and it's just going to be a great piece. He also is using rapid scales and arpeggios throughout. Now, arpeggios really work on the violin, and that's, it's going to be our classical 101 term. An arpeggio is when the notes of a chord are played one at a time in sequence instead of all together. And on the violin, it's really cool because it's going to make, you know, when you see the violin, they're bowing and then it goes from like one side to the other, up and down. It's very virtuosic. He makes use of that to really focus on what a violin can do in a very cool way. So I think that's a good thing to listen for with this music of Piatin. We're going to listen to very violin-centric writing and how he does that. It's going to be a very beautiful classical style. We've got Patrick Cohen Eknin on the violin. It's with Les Agréments Orchestra and conducted by Guy Van Wass.

And today it's an opera from Leonardo Vinci, Artaxerxes. And this is one of the most celebrated examples of 18th century opera seria. And the piece was premiered in 1730 in Rome. I can't not say it. So Leonardo da Vinci is not Leonardo da Vinci. And I had my first confusion with that. My teacher in New York came from this wonderful line of Italian singers, and they have like a pedagogy going back, and one of the people was Leonardo Vinci. And I was like, oh my God, Leonardo da Vinci taught one of my early teachers. And then I was like, I was really like amazed. I was like, because it's like a long time ago. And then I kind of looked and I was like, wait, I don't think Leonardo da Vinci was living in the 1700s. I think he was much earlier. And I realized there's another guy named Leonardo Vinci, not da Vinci. So that's a different thing. So now this opera, it's on a libretto by Pietro Metastasio, and he was one of the great librettists of the time. And the opera tells a story of political intrigue and personal loyalty in the Persian court, centering on Artaxerxes as he navigates betrayal, friendship, and questions along the way. So it's hallmark of the Neapolitan style. It's got form, melody, virtuosic writing. It's going to be a beautiful piece from the period. And from a composer we don't maybe know that much, Vinci, this is going to be with the Haymarket Opera Company, conducted by Craig Trumpeter.

And with that music of Vinci, we're going to call it the first hour. Got great music coming up in the second hour as well. Right now, this is A Felicidade from Phil, DeGreg, and Brasilia.

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0: Welcome to Busan. 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

And welcome back. You're tuned into the World Classics. I'm your host, Christopher Temporelli. We just heard True Blue from Tina Brooks, and we want to be your True Blue morning music show. So stay tuned for us in the weekend mornings, and we're going to keep you inspired and have some wonderful music on the way. In the second hour of the show, we've got our Somewhere Over the World. That's where we travel with the World Classics. And today we're heading to Bolivia. And then in all that jazz, we jazz up the morning with some great music. And today, a special album from Benny Green. So we're off right now to Somewhere Over the World.

As we travel with the world classics to different spots on the planet, today we are heading to Bolivia and music of Savia Andina. This is one of Bolivia's most respected and enduring musical ensembles, known for its refined approach to Andean folk music. And it was formed in the 1970s in Cochabamba. The group emerged during a period when many artists in South America were working to preserve and elevate those indigenous musical traditions. And from the beginning, Savia Andina distinguished itself through a commitment to musical precision, blending traditional melodies with carefully arranged harmonies. And I just love the sounds of the Andes Mountains. It's just beautiful music. They have these panpipes, the zampona, which I think is one of the most evocative. Those panpipes make you just feel like there's a condor soaring and you're in the mountains. And of course, they're going to have these wonderful arrangements as well. They've come together through the years to build a very strong international reputation, and they've performed across Latin America, Europe, and beyond. So anyone interested in Andean music, you're going to really enjoy this music of Savia Andina. We're going to dive in right now with ¿Por qué estás triste?, Verbinita, and A los Bosques.

You're tuned into the World Classics, and we have music of Bolivia right now from Savia Andina. This is El Minero and Flor de un Día.

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1: Our weekends here on the World Classics would not be complete without some great music on All That Jazz. And today we're going to be jazzing it up with Walkin' and Talkin' by Benny Green. And this is a lively example of the hard bop era jazz. It showcases Green's warm tone and these blues-inflected phrasings on the trombone. And known for the ability to bridge swing-era traditions with more modern jazz language, Green brings a conversational quality to the performance, fitting the track's title. When I was living in Germany, this friend of mine, he was a Pausana, a trombone player, and he used to say that the trombone was the most similar instrument to the human voice. And I never really completely believed him on that, but I can kind of get it. Sometimes that trombone sound like a baritone voice, it kind of comes in like that. So let's see how much they're going to be making this Walkin' and Talkin' actually sound like Benny Green's got a human voice coming through the instrument. So we're going to dive in right now. This is The Shouter, Green Leaves, and This Love of Mine.

And with that music from Benny Green, we're going to call today for today's program. It's been a great couple hours of music. It's been a wonderful thing to share the morning with you. Remember, next weekend we'll be back with you and some more great music. For right now, from all of us, I love you, Benny Green. Have a wonderful day and week ahead.

0: name is Margaret Chow, and I'm an adoptee from Busan. As I got older, I felt the urge to find my birth family, and that's what brought me to Korea. I moved to Busan last September to begin my journey in earnest to find my birth family. Along the way, I've met an array of people here. My first outing in Busan was to a cat's birthday party. Despite it being an odd way of meeting people, I met a lot of Busan expats that night. They are from all around the world, and I would say they have something in common. They love this city and now call Busan their home. Busan likely won't be my final stop. However, it will always be a lasting part of who I am because, just like many of my friends, Busan has become a new home to me. Global City Busan, we're in it together. This campaign was brought to you by BEFM, Busan 영어 방송.
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I'm your host, Michael Van Adricum. Thanks for sharing your Sunday with us. As always on the show, I'm going to be putting in the coins, playing great new music, and some old favorites too. I start every show with a jukebox theme song. So here's Christine and Lou with Jukebox Hop. Okay, let's go to the Jukebox Hop today.

Oh, yeah, Christine and Lou, I love it. Yeah, let's begin with the music industry news. Now, one way to judge an album's success is to look at how long it's spent on the charts. Now, while this negates the critical reception of a record, it can give us a glimpse into its commercial impact and, as such, indicate the perception of the general public. Between 1981 and 1988 and after 1994, the UK albums chart comprised a top 100. Before 1981 and between 88 and 94,